0: Frances Williams. No good from her normal mid-range spot, 0-for-4 shooting to start this one.
1: But you'd love to see Courtney Williams get more of those looks within the offense for Minnesota.
0: Amore slices through. McMahon, a freight train taken off to the rim, can't convert. Williams running the show here offensively with Miles on the bench. Goes right at Dugalich, kisses it off glass for two.
1: You got to stay the aggressor. You got to continue to force action against this Mystics defense. Make these young rookies have to force them into some defensive mistakes.
0: She's not going to back down from 6'3" guarding her. She's going to get what she wants and did on that possession. Under 10 to shoot for the Mystics. Beautiful ball movement, but McBride right there to pick off that post-entry pass. Williams leaves it for Howard. Beautiful on the reverse.
1: And that is something you see time and time again, even with Olivia Miles on the bench with those two fouls. Courtney Williams, ball in her hands, making things happen in the open floor.
0: Washington has been held without a field goal in 4 minutes and counting. Still, though, they lead. Here's McMahon getting herself to the free throw line.
1: And it continues to force that action and get to the free throw line. But Courtney Williams out in transition. One of the best in the league to be able to deliver when needed. And Natasha Howard out running the floor, Sloan. We saw it in the first quarter. Has not let up. You want to continue to make some of the size of Washington have to get up and down the floor. Make that have to be a bigger part of this game tonight.
0: Fans, today only one all-star vote counts as two, so cast your votes for Natasha Howard, Courtney Williams, Kayla McBride, and Olivia Miles right now at linksbasketball.com/all-star. The league releasing the second round of fan vote returns. Olivia Miles 10th, Natasha Howard 12th, Courtney Williams 28th, and voting ends on June 27th, so you're going to want to do that as much as you can. Of course, all-star is also determined by coaches, a media panel as well. McBride, oh, good from three. She started 3 of 3 from long range. Here is McMahon now again barreling her way to the rim.
1: She has the ability to get downhill and play with great speed, and she will finish. We have seen that she went 4 of 4 from behind the three-point line on Sunday, but now she's scoring in the open floor.
0: McBride tries to float it up. That's no good. Iriafen track down that loose ball. Rebound 16-12 in favor of Washington as McMahon again gets free. Leaves it for Austin, who's stripped. It's going to stay here. 30-26, Washington's lead over the Minnesota Lynx. A tight battle in D.C. in the second.
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1: 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Minnesota Lynx in Washington, D.C. for the first time this season, Care First Arena. And Washington continues to make things tough, trying to make it two in a row against the first-place Lynx. And Minnesota down by four, nearing the midway point of the second quarter.
2: This has been a game of runs in little spurts, as was the game on Sunday. You think about where the Mystics have been. They answered runs late, especially in the fourth quarter with their own. But it was early for Minnesota to have a strong start. We've seen a little bit of a difference by the Mystics here in the first half.
1: Citron looking inside to Iria Fenn. That'll turn it over. Washington, that's number six. Minnesota with five, which has led to eight Mystics points.
2: You don't want to have empty trips. I think both of these coaches, that is one thing they have preached, that they've got to be better about taking care of the basketball, valuing those possessions. They've got to be productive one way or the other.
1: Howard, face up. Jump shot, no good. McMahon tries to chase after it, but it is Austin again gobbling up another rebound. She has seven to go along with her 2 points. McMahon pulls up in the mid-range. That's good. Saw that kind of game from her in college.
2: And she will continue to look not only to get to the rim and finish, but that mid-range jumper, so difficult to stop.
1: Miles gives it up. Effort by a couple early personal fouls. And Delar dragged that foot to turn it over for the Lynx. It's number six.
2: And again, an empty possession. I always think turnovers nobody really understands. So as we think about those numbers going up, and those are ones where you just don't even get a shot off. Empty trips. But McMahon has been really good early. They want to continue to get her touches as she can continue to not turn it over.
1: Citron hits the deck, helped up by Iria Fenn. And that's going on Coffee. That is number three.
2: She's going to come off that screen to try to intercept that handoff. And just too much contact by Coffee. And as you said, that is going to be foul number three. She's going to have to go to the bench. And as we said at the very top, how important it was for others to step up, not only with productive minutes, but they've got to get production tonight in order to help this starting lineup for the Lynx.
1: Tierra McCowan comes in for the first time, played 5 minutes. And the game between these two teams on Sunday is McMahon is blocked inside by McCowan, gets it right back, and the fade is good. McMahon up to 7 points.
2: She's been fantastic here early, just making her presence known. But at 6'8", McCowan can be a difference maker on both ends.
1: McBride leaves it for Howard down low inside to McCowan, who leaves it short on a quick turnaround. 34-26 is Washington's lead. Looking efficient here in the second quarter and holding Minnesota to 37% shooting. Betts goes right at Howard. She read that drop step to perfection. A two-on-one break. And McBride is going to take care of business.
2: Well, no surprise. Natasha Howard, a former defensive player of the year, and gets a fantastic pick off the rookie in Betts. They are off to the races and finish.
1: She knows she's playing against some outsized competition at 6'7", Lauren Betts. And Betts in there is going to be called for the offensive foul.
2: Look at this roster and think about the size. You've got Austin at 6'5", and then you've got 6'4", Dugalich. You've got 6'3", and Irafin, 6'7", with Lauren Betts. That is a lot of size inside. One of the things Cheryl Reeves said coming into this game, you got to figure out a way to negate that size and that physicality. You've got to be creative tonight.
1: Miles with a tricky drive inside. She's fouled. Right now, Miles, 2 points on 1-of-4 shooting, and a rebound, and a steal so far, and a block.
2: But I feel like penetration is a way that you can kind of put that pressure on some of that size. It forces them then. Maybe you step off and they have to be in help. Then you're looking at a dump down and finish. But ultimately as well, you want to see the activity on the offensive glass for Minnesota. That is going to give you second chances, all different looks, opportunities, easy putbacks, maybe just a reset. All of those things are a bonus when you could get on the offensive boards.
1: Minnesota with one offensive rebound. They're second in the W in offensive rebound percentage, being out-rebounded overall 20-12. As Washington takes back over, leading by five, 3:30 to go in the first half. At Care First Arena in D.C. as Amor gets free and carries the basketball. Thinking about that hesitation for a little too long.
2: Yeah, just one too many on that. And ultimately looked as though she had an opportunity maybe to go and score. Didn't necessarily want to take it herself. Looking to create sometimes that unselfishness, young players, it can backfire.
1: Miles left wide open. Can't knock it down. And the Mystics keep Minnesota to one and done. Looking up ahead. Uria Fett. Now attacking right at Howard, too strong, and flying in for that rebound is Williams. Miles now. What a pass finding McBride, but she can't knock it down. Foul's going to go on Washington as Howard was getting that rebound. A five-point lead for the Washington Mystics. There are 3 minutes to go in D.C. in the first half.
3: Culture, man.
4: And we are joined now with Dr. Dan Childs, medical oncologist at Mayo Clinic Comprehensive Cancer Center. 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Is that accurate?
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4: 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And for more information on Dr. Childs and the incredible work that is being done at Mayo Clinic Comprehensive Cancer Center, visit mayoclinic.org/possible.

0: Longs are coming back to Target Center hosting the Connecticut Sun. That's Monday, July 6th at 7 p.m. Central. Don't miss a minute of the action, streaming live for free exclusively on Victory Plus. It's Minnesota responds, scores, bring it within three.
1: And that's what you want to see Olivia Miles, be able to put the ball in her hands and, as we said, that read and react, to view where those opportunities are going to be, to slice and dice, get to the paint, and finish.
0: Minnesota's trailed by as many as 8 points in this second quarter. Under 2:30 to go, trying to put the Mystics on their heels, back on their home court. But muscling her way up and in is Kiki Iriafemme.
1: We have seen how physical it has been, and she just went right at Natasha Howard on that last possession.
0: Look at that take by Olivia Miles, coming to life here for the Minnesota Lynx.
1: She was saddled with some early foul trouble, spent some time on the bench, but finding more of a rhythm here late in the second.
0: Third leading scorer for Minnesota, 7 points on 3-7 shooting.
1: And for Miles to be able to just get herself into the paint, she's always finding a way to get that ball up on the rim, whether she draws contact or give it a chance to go in, pulling this team within one possession now.
0: Guarded by Citron here to former Fighting Irish members. Here's Williams, a well-contested three on the way, and Iriafemme gobbles it up. McMahon seeing steady playing time. Has to retreat against McBride. The lob into Iriafemme. She was the go-to player down the stretch at 8 points in the fourth quarter for the Mystics in their win, as McMahon doesn't hit anything on the spin move. Miles up ahead to Howard, who steps through, can't finish, and another rebound for Iriafemme. That is number 8 for her to go along with 8 points.
1: Yeah, they have cleaned the glass. Just 2 second chances and 2 offensive boards for Minnesota here in this first half.
0: A 3-point lead for the Mystics, 36-33. 1:12 to go in the first half in D.C. And Minnesota basketball.
1: Neither one of these teams have really scorched the nets here, especially in the second quarter. But you kind of see them battling, and that's what you have to do. You got to figure out a way from time to time just to grind it out. This young Washington squad with 8 rookies, they are continuing to learn to do that each and every night out.
0: Both these teams shooting at or below 30% in the second quarter as Howard gets her defender in the air and the soft flip for two.
1: I think the fans were looking for a travel on multiple possessions there from Natasha Howard, but now she's got 11 points, 4 of 7 from the field. There was no travel, just a finish.
0: Time for the team high with Kayla McBride, the two vets with 11 points apiece. As Citron will take off to the rim. Count it. 16 first half points for Sonia Citron.
1: And just picking right back up where she was on Sunday, being the aggressor, turns that corner, and McCowan just late to the party defensively. And as you trail that, then you are consistently behind. Sonia Citron headed to the free throw line, where she has had ice in her veins to start this WNBA season.
0: 35 seconds to play in the first half in D.C. as Miles accelerates, is denied on the reverse, but a foul.
1: I think that's the right call, because it looks as though there was quite a bit of contact as Olivia Miles is going to go baseline, putting the pressure on this Mystics defense to try to get her stopped and get the basketball up. I think that's got to be where the physicality comes from on the defensive side, Sloan. If I'm drawing up a scouting report against Olivia Miles, do like what Golden State did. Play with her physical, jump on those screens, and force the ball out of her hands.
0: Miles good on the first. Coach Reeve talking about her coming into this game and said, you know, that 6-game in 12-day stretch, that's a welcome to the W moment for the best rookie in the WNBA at this point. And you have to take that into consideration, too, with how she's continued to perform. Coach Reeve said, when would she have ever done that in her college career?
1: Yeah, as great as advertised. I mean, she has done exactly what I think everyone thought she would in this league. But then you also have to have a little bit of a grace period there to understand and make those adjustments.
0: Iriafemme is fouled.
1: Foul numbers just continue to rack up for the Lynx, now into double digits. And as we said, that was one area that they had to be better. They had 25 fouls as a team in the game on Sunday. And one thing you want to be able to do is just keep this Mystic squad off the free throw line. It is where they have made a living here in the first part of the WNBA season.
0: Maria Finn is good on the first. It's a three-point lead for Washington. Their largest lead has been 8. Minnesota's led by as many as 4 in what's been a back-and-forth contest. Washington's won 3 straight games. In fact, 4 of their last 5 overall. Those 4 wins by a combined 16 points, but their confidence is through the roof right now. Under 10 to shoot here for the Lynx. Final possession of this first half. Miles whips a pass deep to the corner. McBride drains it. Her 4th 3 of the first half. She's got 14 points, and Minnesota back in business, tied up with the Mystics at the break.
1: You give Kayla McBride just an inch, she is going to knock down a 3. All comes from a fantastic feed from Olivia Miles, and to knock down 4 in that first half, you put it all square at 40, exactly where the Lynx want to be on the road.
0: Stick with us. Plenty more coming your way here on Victory Plus. We are celebrating all things head coach Cheryl Reeve on her Women's Basketball Hall of Fame induction weekend. Stick with the stats, analysis, highlights, all coming your way. Minnesota and the Washington Mystics tied up at 40 at the break.
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0: Washington's won 3 straight games. In fact, 4 of their last 5 overall. Those 4 wins by a combined 16 points, but their confidence is through the roof right now. Under 10 to shoot here for the Lynx. Final possession of this first half. Miles whips a pass deep to the corner. McBride drains it. Her 4th 3 of the first half. She's got 14 points, and Minnesota back in business, tied up with the Mystics at the break.
1: What a great way to end the half for Kayla McBride and the Minnesota Lynx. They were trailing by 5 after 10 minutes of play. They have knotted it up at 40 after that bucket from K-Mac to finish the half at 40 all here after 20 minutes of play in the nation's capital. As we welcome you back into the WNBA Tonight studios from inside the Target Center for our halftime show, Alex Leibold here with you to dive into some of those first half highlights and the box score that tell the story of how the Lynx find themselves knotted up at 40 apiece with the Washington Mystics, whom won 3 in a row all on the road. Minnesota looking for revenge against this Mystics team in D.C. tonight after the Mystics side handed the Lynx the loss at the Target Center floor on Sunday. As I just mentioned, there are 3 wins for the Mystics coming on the road. It was Kayla McBride who got the Lynx off to a hot start.
0: Miles has Olsen on her back, dishing it off with the shuffle pass. Here's McBride for 3. She's got it. Her 2nd today and 6 points for the vet.
2: I think that's a great sign if you are Minnesota, is to continue to get those looks for Kayla McBride. She's averaging over 16 points a game in the last 5 for the Lynx.
1: Kayla McBride passing 900 career field goals made helped the Lynx stay in this battle with the Mystics throughout the first, but it was the hosts who got themselves out to a lead after 10 minutes.
0: Deep 3 for Citron, an electric first quarter for the WNBA sophomore. She's got 9 points and 5 rebounds already.
2: She had 21 versus Minnesota, went 6 of 13 from the floor, and right now you see that range.
1: Sonia Citron staying hot against the Minnesota Lynx, as you heard there from Missy Heidrich. She had 21 in that game on Sunday where the Mystics handed the Lynx a 84-79 defeat. Citron, 14 first quarter points as the Washington Mystics got out to a 5-point lead, 24-19 after 10 minutes. The Lynx shot just 44% from the field. They were 2 of 7 from 3-point range in that first quarter. Kayla McBride sinking the only 2 threes for Minnesota, while the Mystics had 20 points combined from their 2 sophomores, Kiki Iriafen and Sonia Citron. Those were the 2 leading scorers for Washington in Sunday's battle. Iriafen had 17 and Citron, the aforementioned, 21 points. Lynx had 6 fouls in that first quarter and 4 turnovers, which helped the Mystics come out to that 5-point lead. 24-19 was your score after 10 minutes of play. Kayla McBride, just like she did in the first frame, opened the second, scoring with a triple to give the Lynx some momentum, but the Mystics just kept their noses out in front. It was a slow start to start this second frame as both sides, 3 for 10 for Minnesota, 1 for 6 for Washington, and whenever the Lynx would score throughout this second frame, Mystics would be ready to respond.
0: Both these teams shooting at or below 30% in the second quarter as Howard gets her defender in the air and the soft flip for 2.
2: I think the fans were looking for a travel on multiple possessions there from Natasha Howard, but now she's got 11 points, 4 of 7 from the field. There was no travel, just a finish.
0: Time for the team high with Kayla McBride, the 2 vets with 11 points apiece. As Citron will take off to the rim. Count it. 16 first half points for Sonia Citron.
2: And just picking right back up where she was on Sunday, being the aggressor, turns that corner, and McCowan just late to the party defensively. And as you trail that, then you are consistently behind. Sonia Citron headed to the free throw line where she has had ice in her veins to start this WNBA season.
1: There was no stopping Sonia Citron on Sunday, and it was the same here in that first half. Citron finishes with 17 points in those first 20 minutes on 6 of 7 shooting. She was 6 of 13 on Sunday, so she's already matched the field goal made total that she had just 72 hours ago. As that highlight you heard at the top of our halftime coverage, the 3-pointer from Kayla McBride tied things up at 40 points apiece, and that's where we are after 20 minutes. Both teams scoring 40 points. The Lynx struggling to find their footing shooting-wise. They're shooting just under 42% from the field. They're only 4 of 14 from three-point range, but they do have 22 points inside the painted area, getting 10 assists on their 15 field goals. We spoke pregame with head coach Cheryl Reeve about how she wanted to emphasize better ball movement here in this contest against the Mystics in this rematch, and they have 10 assists on their 15 field goals made, so it's a better sign for Minnesota, as the Mystics have just under 44% shooting from the field here. The Lynx have actually shot more three-pointers successfully than the Mystics, but the Mystics have shot less. They're 3 of 9 from long range, while Minnesota is 4 of 14. Some early foul trouble here for Minnesota. Nia Coffey's already on 3 personal fouls in the first half. Olivia Miles had 2 in the first quarter, as the Lynx commit 12 personal fouls in those first 20 minutes of play. They do have 4 steals and 4 blocks on the defensive end to help keep Washington at bay, as the game is tied at 40 points apiece after 20 minutes of play. We're going to step aside for a quick moment here in our halftime show in the WNBA Tonight studios. And when we return, we'll dive into what else is going on around the association here in the WNBA. Looks like 3 other games going on. 2 are currently active. 1 tips off in just about 90 minutes time. We'll dive into that next on the Minnesota Lynx Radio Network.
3: This is Nafisa Collier. What is your favorite sports memory as an athlete? I think my favorite sports memory would be winning my first gold medal, just because it's something that, like, I've always dreamed about doing, something that you always picture, and then so it's like to have that medal put around my neck, it was just like the best feeling ever. If you could play another professional sport, which one would it be? Definitely volleyball. I love volleyball. That was easy. If you could eat one thing for the rest of your life, what would you choose? Okay, I have 2 answers. I feel like the first answer would be pasta, because there's so many different kinds of pasta. So that would probably be my answer. But also, I love like African food called cassava leaves. It's like my favorite food, and I could eat that for the rest of my life. If you had to cook one meal for your teammates, what would you make? I would actually not make a meal. I would make cookies. They're called ooey gooey butter cookies. They're delicious. Ooh, what's your favorite restaurant in the Twin Cities? Okay, I actually just found this place. It's called Puvana. It's like a Brazilian steakhouse. Delicious. So good. What is the last show or movie you watched? Severance is so good. Oh my gosh, everybody needs to watch that. What's your favorite hobby off the court? I really like reading. So I think, I don't know if that counts as a hobby, but I really like reading. What's your favorite book or series? It's called Throne of Glass. It's like a fantasy. She's like magic and stuff like that. It's really, really good if you're into fantasy.
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0: 40-40 is your halftime score at CareFirst Arena in Washington, D.C. between the Minnesota Lynx and Washington Mystics. Kayla McBride is the leading scorer for Minnesota with 14 points on 5 of 9 shooting. She has 4 three-pointers made in that first half. Natasha Howard, the only other Lynx member in double figures with 11. She has 7 rebounds and 3 assists to go with a steal and block on the defensive side of the floor. Olivia Miles is in some early foul trouble, 2 personal fouls in the first quarter, but she finishes the first half with 9 points, 2 boards, an assist, a steal, and a block. On the other side of the floor, it's Sonia Citron and Kiki Iriafen, who are causing havoc for the Lynx all night at the Target Center on Sunday. They're doing it again here in Washington, D.C. Citron had 17 first half points, Kiki Iriafen with 9. Time now to take a look across the association, see what else is happening in the WNBA as Lynx basketball is brought to you by Treasure Island Resort and Casino, the exclusive casino partner of the Minnesota Lynx. And there's 3 other games going on here this evening. It's the Phoenix Mercury against the Indiana Fever. Those two teams are just about knotted up here. It's 55-53 as we have just reached halftime in that contest as the Indiana Fever have lost 2 of their last 3. The Mercury have lost 5 of their last 6. So both teams trying to shake off the poor momentum for their sides. They are just about 2-point differential at the halftime break. Also heading up right now in this WNBA on Wednesday night is the Portland Fire, with the Chicago Sky. The Sky are up 17-16 in the first quarter. The Fire have won 2 of their last 3. The Sky, though, have lost 6 straight. And the last game to happen here this evening, it is going to take place in the Bay Area. The Golden State Valkyries are playing host to the 12-4 Atlanta Dream. The Dream have won 6 of their last 7, and Ryan Howard spoke to the media after their last game about just how good the chemistry is on their team.
1: I think it also just goes back to our chemistry. I mean, we brought back, you know, a hefty amount of players. I think being able to settle in and move the ball and make it hard for teams to just guard 2 or 3 players, what do you do? If all 5 of our starters are scoring in double digits or you have multiple players scoring in double digits, it's hard to lose. Being able to play to everybody's strength and making sure that we're making it easy, you know, Leash like to get downhill, let's make it easy for her. Jace is good in conversion, let's make that easy for her. Let's space the floor. You know, Angel, Medina, you know, they're good under the basket. Let's just give them the ball and, you know, make plays off the ball. I think being able to have threats everywhere is harder because, I mean, if you leave one, somebody else is going to be open. You're going to pay the price every time.
0: Tip-off between the Atlanta Dream and Golden State Valkyries in the San Francisco Bay Area is tip-off in just about 90 minutes' time, shortly after 9 p.m. But back in the nation's capital in Washington, D.C., we're all tied up. It is 40 apiece with 20 minutes in the books between the Lynx and the Mystics. Kayla McBride, the leading scorer for Minnesota, they're going to want to keep her going. She had the 3 to close the half. She finishes with 14 on 4 three-pointers made. Hopefully that gives Minnesota some momentum heading into the second half. We're going to step aside here for a quick moment. When we return, we'll have second half action with Sloan Martin and Missy Heidrick on the Minnesota Lynx Radio Network.
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0: of the help defense of Natasha Howard.
1: Well, it was Coffey with those three personal fouls, spent most of that second quarter on the bench, had to kind of give her some room, did not want to pick up a fourth here early.
0: Courtney Williams stopped by Amor. Now 7 seconds to shoot for Minnesota. Williams, 2 points in the first half, finds Coffey, who can't get the bounce. And Erie Fenn will clean up the glass. And Wede strong into the front court. Coffey right there to poke it away, and Minnesota with the basketball. And it's going to go back to Washington, so two turnovers to start the second half of the Lynx.
1: Yeah, not exactly what Cheryl Reeve, I'm sure, is looking for from this team out of the gate, but give credit, Washington with some good pressure, and then they're able to convert going the other way.
0: Coach Reeve said of the first game between these two teams on Sunday that there was some slippage with our staples and the way we play, the foundation of our identity from a basketball perspective. Washington is a team where if you don't do the things you need to do, they're going to hop on it. Let's see how they respond here, down by two. Miles snaking her way in, can't get the finger work.
1: Yeah, one and done right now here early as well, and that's exactly where Washington has to generate opportunities, and now they push pace.
0: Citron walled up inside by Natasha Howard. Great recovery by the vet to work her way back. Here's McBride unleashing a three.
1: Kayla McBride, as we said earlier, she hit four threes in that first half, 4 of 7 from behind the arc, the only Minnesota Lynx to hit a three in the first 20 minutes.
0: That's the team 0 for 8 as Austin was able to convert inside. Austin now with 6 points. Minnesota back in possession, down by 4. They trailed by 8 in the second quarter. Could have been in a deficit for a good portion of this game. Here's Coffey lining up a 3. Just not falling for the Minnesota Lynx. Missy, they went 4 for 21 against this Washington team a couple days ago. Those 4 threes tied a season low.
1: Yeah, it may kind of feel like a little deja vu right now, just simply because they have had good looks from behind the arc. They just have not been able to knock them down. McBride has gotten loose, and with that quick release, when she can have just an inch of space, she can knock down threes. But right now, no one else finding that rhythm, and that's what the three-point shot is. It's about rhythm from the perimeter.
0: And this is the best shooting team in the WNBA. You look overall, effective field goal percentage, three-point shooting. That is the Minnesota Lynx. Washington making it tough.
1: Averaging almost 92 points a game, number one in the league. You look at that number, just 40 here, and we are nearing midway through the third quarter.
0: Miles rifles a pass, but it is blocked by Citron. An incredible recovery. Minnesota still in possession. Howard was looking for a cutting McBride. It's going to stay right here after it was kicked.
1: And you could kind of feel coming out of halftime a little bit more defensive intensity from Washington, and they have done a great job jumping in passing lanes, being much more active, good help side as well.
0: Defense has really keyed this stretch for the Mystics. They've won 3 straight, 4 of their last 5. The last 4 games, first in opponent 3-point percentage, 4th in defensive rating, 3rd in opponent points per game. Also allowing the fewest threes per game in the W over that stretch.
1: I think a lot of that is really the mentality of what they have been preaching, this tough and together kind of motto that head coach Sidney Johnson has been working with these young players with, that they've got to stick together, that they've been in the trenches. Close games teach you a lot. They've played physical, and they found a way to win.
0: Washington with the ball, 5 to shoot. Amor, no good that time. Austin working hard on the glass and taken by Howard. Now Miles can accelerate up the floor. Going to get Courtney Williams going, but now Miles in attack mode once more. A fearless drive, but can't convert. It is Citron now getting the step into the teeth of Minnesota's defense. And 2 free throws coming up for Citron, who has 17 on 6 of 8 shooting.
1: And you said into the teeth of that Lynx defense. No one picked that basketball up early. She got too deep. And once she's able to get at full head of steam, that is where she's going to have success, draw fouls, and get to the line.
0: These are the ways Minnesota is dealing with Washington. How good they have been over this small stretch of games, but building momentum with these close wins over great teams like Minnesota and like New York. But it really has been keyed by their defense over the stretch, where they're up in the ranks of Minnesota, the best defensive team in the WNBA over this stretch of games.
1: High level intensity and the confidence continues to grow. That's one of these things that when you have young players, you got to put them through the trenches. They've got to be tested, and they have done that over the last three.
0: Williams, the pump fake pull up, and finally gets it to roll through. Courtney Williams, 4 points in her second bucket today.
1: And just the first basket for Minnesota here in the third quarter.
0: Apparently went 4 minutes without a field goal. There's Iria Fenn plowing her way to the rim. And free throws coming up yet again. And Natasha Howard, that is going to be her second. When it comes to the foul situation, Coffey with four, Howard with two, Miles with two, and Olukosu with two as well off the bench.
1: And that's the one piece that really kind of came to bite Minnesota in that game on Sunday, was the fouls started to add up. And you get later and later in the game, more free throw opportunities for the Mystics. You want to keep them off the line, but they've got to figure out a way to be better in their team defense. Really just accountability. You could got to do that without fouling.
0: Minnesota 6-for-7 from the free throw line. Washington 12-for-15, leading the WNBA in free throw attempts per game and free throw rate. Miles, being guarded by Citron, tries to turn the corner, and she will be shooting two.
1: Former teammates just going head-to-head right there from their days at Notre Dame. And Sonia Citron probably not all that happy with that call. But for Miles, just to be able to continue to push pace, get downhill, find a way to get herself involved in this offense. She hasn't scored a lot here tonight on the road, but to get to the free throw line, that gives you different opportunities.
0: 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You know, those two never went to the Final Four together, but how good was that Notre Dame team where you had also Maddie Westfeld and Hannah Hidalgo and Bo Citron and Miles on those squads, multiple Elite Eights for that group in South Bend. They know each other's tendencies to a T. Zaymore, 10 to shoot now. Austin has been a go-to presence in the paint for this team in this third quarter. Walled up inside by Howard, who makes the stop.
1: A great job defensively. As you said, wall up, force her to have to shoot over an outstretched arm.
0: Miles nearly got clotheslined there to fix her glasses. She's got to recompose herself here. She definitely took a shot, peered across the face.
1: As we take a look at it, seems as though as she comes, that hand goes up, just catches her probably right in the tough spot with those glasses. Citron tried to get her hand out of there so there wouldn't be a lot of contact, but that was before the whistle came.
0: The grind collapsed upon, and a whistle is going to go on Washington. Back-to-back fouls on the Mystics. The first one on Citron, and this one on Dugalich.
1: As we said, it felt like coming out of halftime that Washington was playing with a little bit more defensive intensity, but you have to be able to do that without fouling. You don't want those numbers to rack up.
0: Kosu getting solid minutes with Coffey with four personals. Here's Howard, no good from distance. And gobbled up by Shakira Austin. Howard this season now one of seven shooting from deep. Amor weaving, circling around the paint. Washington's been moving the ball exquisitely in this game as Austin, a difficult finish off glass.
1: We set her numbers this season, career highs that she has had, just shy of 14 a game, over 8 rebounds as well per contest.
0: The Miles stopped inside. McBride leaping her way into the paint at the long range shoot for Howard. That will also rim out. Minnesota trailing by 5 past the midway point of this third quarter and shooting under 35% as a team in this game. Just 1 of 10 shooting in this third quarter. Boston working from the perimeter, backing down against Kosu, who makes the stop. Minnesota comes up with it. She was not going to be bullied inside. And will travel.
1: Makes the play defensively, but then you have the turnover going the other way. But Shakira Austin has been so good here for Washington out of the gate. They have given themselves now a 5-point lead here at home.
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Danielle McBride is a steady hand the Lynx can't live without. 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

0: moments. But they've had to work through some tough foul situations. They're going to have to do that today against the team that draws the most fouls in the W.
1: Yeah, you're going to have to play smart. And you know with the size and physicality that you're going to get from Washington, you've got to find a way then to disrupt. That was too easy that time on the entry into Betts. She goes 1-on-1 to finish.
0: And they went right to Betts being guarded by Howard, knowing she had just picked up her third personal foul. Washington leads 51-44. I'm going to say that's a foul on the ground.
1: Now, it looks as though that whistle is not going to be on the shot for Kayla McBride. And she is the only player for the Lynx that has knocked down a three. They were trying to run her off a couple screens to get her loose out on the perimeter.
0: I think we all shared Fisa Collier's face in that moment.
1: I think a bit of a question.
0: Well, it's going to be Minnesota basketball. 3:36 to go in the third quarter. It's been a tough slog for Minnesota offensively in this third frame. Trying to get it into the hands of their bucket getters like McBride. But they're going to turn it over. Citron comes up with it. Citron guarded by Miles. Betts wants it inside again. Feeling confident, the rookie, against the veteran former defensive player of the year. McMahon's been quiet since the first quarter. Now Betts again throws it inside. Onyewere on the finish. And Washington continues to roll as a timeout is called. Their largest lead of the game at 9 with 3:09 on the clock in the third quarter.
1: And what a sequence that time for Lauren Betts. As you said, she got the bucket and went 1-on-1 against Natasha Howard on the previous trip. And then called for it that time. But a great feed down low. And they get an easy bucket to finish. Cheryl Reeve takes a timeout. They need to talk about it. But this is about momentum. And this has been a game of runs from both of these teams, as we have said. It happened when they matched up on Sunday. And now we see it coming out of timeouts, being the aggressor. And that intensity from Washington has made all the difference here to give themselves this lead.
0: Coach Reeve says of this Washington team, up and coming, they're extremely young. The youngest team in the WNBA by far. They have 6 first-round picks from just the last 2 drafts alone on this team. But not only do they play with a strong identity, Coach Reeve says, but she said they don't go away. They keep coming. So they clearly came out very motivated in the third quarter. And their confidence is through the roof with wins against the Liberty and Minnesota.
1: Well, and I think you have to think about that, of where they have been over the course of the last 3 games, where they have won 3 straight. All of them have been close battles. A 7-point, a 3-point, and a 5-point victory all on the road. One of them being the win that they had at Minnesota, where they not only out-rebounded the Lynx, it was a 13th game where they've been able to out-rebound their opponent. They answered the runs when they needed to, and now they feel like they have a bit of control momentum here at home right now.
0: Minnesota needing a score here out of the timeouts. And Courtney Williams is fouled. She'll be shooting 2 free throws.
1: Got to put the ball in the hands of your playmakers, and I think that's where it becomes simple. You go back to what Cheryl Reeve talked about coming out of that loss, was that they were too one-dimensional, that they did not make the easy pass, that they didn't try to necessarily just do the simple things that have garnered them so much success here early in this WNBA season. But a player like Courtney Williams, she can make it look very easy.
0: Don't miss your chance to score a Lynx peanut hat. 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Rebound ripped down by Betts. 53-45 is Washington's lead. Under 3 minutes to go as Citron loses the handle and Minnesota takes it back.
1: What you want to do, force some action and physicality if you are Minnesota with their defense. That's one thing they've been so good at. We know that they're disciplined, but they love to disrupt and make you uncomfortable. That entire sequence right there, Sonia Citron incredibly uncomfortable with the ball in her hands.
0: 3 turnovers for Sonia Citron. That shot on the way, no good, and McMahon handles the rebound. Met by Williams. That's double teams. 6'7" rookie. And then Miles will foul Citron on the other side of the floor.
1: That's one of the things I loved about Lauren Betts within her college career, is that she became a very good passer. To be able to understand and feel where a double, a triple team comes, to be able to recognize it. Now, the speed and physicality, a little bit different when you get in the WNBA. You got to identify it even quicker.

0: but she's able to do that off the catch, allow the play to develop.
1: Olivia Miles on that play involving Betts just picked up her third personal foul. Staying in the game. As both her and Coach Reeve feel each other out when it comes to these foul situations. Betts right there to follow things up. And to further your point, Missy, she basically closed the game for the Mystics instead of Austin when it was close down the stretch, and they went on a 14-3 run to close and win as Miles misses at close range.
0: She played 18 minutes against Minnesota on Sunday, and the numbers continue to rise. She's been in double figures three times, earning more and more minutes for Washington.
1: Area fence streaks her way to the rim, and more free throws coming up. This will be attempts 16 and 17. Minnesota with 11 free throw attempts in this game.
0: And that foul is going to go against Kosu, and that is going to be her third personal foul. And that is going to be foul number 17 by the Lynx here. We still have 1:51 left to go in the third.
1: To recap the foul trouble right now, Coffee with four. She's been limited to only 13 minutes in this game. Howard with three, Miles with three, and Kosu also with three. Washington continues to build on its largest lead of the game. It'll stay at 11. Mike Caldwell has checked in. Minnesota shooting just 33% as a team, the best shooting team in the WNBA. Trying to get above water. That'll help Kayla McBride with her fifth triple today. She's got 17 points. No other teammate has knocked down a three in this game.
0: And Minnesota just 8 points here in this third quarter, but that is an even better sign to get that offense, extend the defense. You've got to get touches for Kayla McBride here down the stretch.
1: Bringing the defense, too, against one of the most dynamic guards in the WNBA. Here is Erie offense straight on. That is no good. She's 5 of 15 shooting from beyond the arc this season. Miles surveying, has Citron on her. Has that blocked by Betts. She's a two-time Big Ten Defensive Player of the Year.
0: Yeah, she's fantastic. But Kayla McBride just be able to extend that defense and uses that quick step back. You're going to use the hesitation, and you are not going to get a hand up. Kayla McBride just too quick on the release to knock down her fifth three of the game tonight.
1: Lob inside to Citron, gets it away quickly. And more free throws here for the Mystics. Citron today is 4 for 4.
0: And I love the action to be able to get her those touches, whether it's off a cut or even in the post. And that's exactly what Kayla McBride is talking about, guys. We got to really communicate. There has to be much more talking going on defensively for the Lynx, because there's been good movement by the Mystics. They're putting the ball in the hands of the players that they need to get touches.
1: 57-48 is Washington's lead. One more free throw due here for Citron, who has 21 points on just 9 shot attempts in this game. The leading scorer on the floor as well. A 10-point lead for the Mystics. Under 40 seconds to go. Miles thought about getting it to McBride. Miles resetting now with Kosu. Kosu working from the high post, loses the handle. Now 1 second to shoot. Caldwell gets it up in time. It's not going to go. Working the offensive glasses, Minnesota. Kosu and Caldwell trying to bring a spark.
0: Yeah, dynamic duo to keep that possession alive. And Caldwell goes to get that 50-50 possession and is able to finish.
1: And pokes it away against Amor, trying to bring something for this team that scored 10 points in this third quarter. McBride snares it. And that is how the third quarter will end. Washington leading 58-50 as we head to the fourth quarter in D.C.
2: Congratulations, Coach, on going to the Hall of Fame. You deserve.
3: And we are joined now with Dr. Derek Ebner, gastroenterologist at Mayo Clinic Comprehensive Cancer Center. Here's this number, 158,850. That's how many people are estimated to be diagnosed with colorectal cancer in 2026, according to the American Cancer Society.
4: Yes, historically, each year that number decreases by around 1% for older adults, while individuals younger than 50 years old, commonly referred to as early onset, is rising by about 1% to 2% each year.
3: Wow, increasing, you said. Really? Why do you believe that is?
4: There are many risk factors that can lead to this increase. Some of these factors are beyond your control, such as genetics. Other risk factors are modifiable and can come from the environment. Research is still being done to identify exactly what those are, but there is some suggestion that decreased physical activity, alcohol consumption, and eating ultra-processed foods may be contributing. Unfortunately, early onset colorectal cancer has shown an increase in mortality over the past decade and differs from colorectal cancer found in older populations. The most important thing that individuals under 50 can do to help take control of their health is to educate themselves on early onset disease by learning about colorectal cancer screening, incorporating a healthy lifestyle, and seeing their primary care provider regularly.
3: Well, we thank you, Dr. Ebner, so much for your time and for highlighting the importance of being proactive with our health. 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
6: 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The Fan.

0: the inside scoop straight from Coach Reeve and the Lynx players after every game. Post-game reactions, locker room insights, and the stories behind the stat line. Only on the Lynx Content Hub, exclusively on Victory Plus. Well, Minnesota trying to rebound after a slow third quarter. Just 3 of 16 shooting as a team. That's 19%. They put up 10 points in that third frame for a team that is second in the W in offensive rating. Here's McMahon getting her way to the rim, but an offensive foul.
1: I think this whistle is going to go against Lauren Betts as she tried to clear room.
0: It is on Betts.
1: Yeah, she tried to clear room, really trying to give McMahon an open area to seal off McGowan. But just too much contact for the rookie. Whistle goes. And this is where now, if you are Minnesota, you have to capitalize on some of these miscues by the Mystics.
0: They're going to give it right back to the Mystics. That's going to be personal number 5 for Mia Coffey, who's had her whole night interrupted, just 13 minutes on the floor.
1: Yeah, barely got back on the floor, as we've only played less than about 16 seconds here in this fourth quarter. That will be it for Nia Coffey tonight with those 5. Or she has 5, excuse me. She's going to have to think about how you want to manage the rest of this game with that foul trouble.
0: And she's staying in the game right now. The Lynx down by 8.
1: And I think part of that is just trying to find some continuity. There have been some other players that have had to log minutes, but Coffey has been so important in being a spark to being a leader for this Lynx squad, especially now that they're on the road.
0: She sets the tone for this team.
1: Absolutely.
0: Offensively, defensively, and with their toughness. And they need toughness against this Washington team to try and close and a come-from-behind victory and avoid back-to-back losses. It's going to be a whistle inside as Iriafen took a hard spill. That's going to go on McCowan, who's played 7 minutes today. That's her 2nd.
1: Free throws, a huge piece of this story, as it was in the first game, as we talked about early, about how good Washington was at the free throw line. They were 6 of 8 from the charity stripe in that third quarter. Minnesota just 3 of 4. When you double the amount of attempts, that really makes a big difference. And this is a Mystic squad that coming into tonight tops in the league in free throw attempts per game, getting themselves to the line, giving yourselves to beat teams in a way sometimes it makes it super easy.
0: They are in the bottom third in knocking down those free throws, so that is somewhat of an advantage.
1: Yes,
0: so
1: you're getting the shot.
0: Exactly. It is a big disparity, yes. But they are right now plus 6 in terms of makes against the Minnesota Lynx. Right there, Iriafen going 0 for 2. Here is Miles sprinting up the floor. Gets her feet into the paint. Can't drop in the mid-range. Citron again sprinting out ahead. The ball like a magnet into her hands. And she finishes on the fast break to push the lead back to 10.
1: Both of these teams love to play with pace. But there's been way more opportunities here in the second half for Washington to get out and run and to finish.
0: McBride, no good from 3. She's got 5 today. Caldwell sets her feet. Yes!
1: And Caldwell becomes the only other Minnesota Lynx player to knock down a 3 in this game. But that all came from the spark that we talked about with Nia Coffey on the offensive glass.
0: The rest of the Lynx, who are not Kayla McBride up to that point, had been 0 for 10 from beyond the arc in this game. Citron, now with 5 to shoot. Leaves it for Amore, shooting under 30% from 3 this season, but she gets it to fall.
1: And that's a big answer right there for the 5'7 rookie. She logs a lot of minutes as a ball handler, but that time gets her feet set to knock down a big 3.
0: Tonight was just 15 for 59 entering the contest as McBride gets singled up and draws the foul.
1: And that's just Citron playing incredibly physical and aggressive on the defensive end, putting a lot of pressure on Kayla McBride. They know they cannot give her any space. You've got to close it. And with that said, almost too much contact. And they both go down hard. And I don't think Kayla McBride really liked much of anything that she saw from the second-year player in Sonia Citron. But when you can shoot the lights out like Kayla McBride, you are going to draw a lot of defensive attention.
0: She's leading Minnesota in scoring at 17 points. Natasha Howard has a double-double, 11 and 11. They've been leading the Lynx here. McBride lets it fly. Austin corrals it. The Mystics leading by 10, 8 minutes to go. Flying through is Amor, and yet more free throws coming up. Washington 15 for 21 from the charity stripe today. Minnesota 9 for 11.
1: So many times we have seen Minnesota be so good within their defensive transition, Sloan, and I think one of the struggles tonight is that they like to say your transition D has to be in space. Well, they have not had an opportunity to get the ball stopped, and that time it was a full head of steam for Georgia Amor, and that is going to be another foul on Natasha Howard, and that is her fourth personal here with just under 2 minutes that have gone by in the fourth quarter.
0: The starting front court with 5 and 4 personal fouls apiece to Coffey and Howard. They're going to have to try and eke through this stretch and close the game. Miles gets McMahon switched on her. Sees Betts. 5 to shoot for Miles in Minnesota's offense. Toes behind the line, can't knock it down as Coffey flies through. And a foul's going to go on Washington. It's interesting to see Lauren Betts. You talked about her playing these deep minutes. Think about her at UCLA and thinking about even in the Big Ten tournament facing Ohio State, where Corey Close was having her switch on a player like Jelani Cambridge of Ohio State, one of the quickest players in the country. She brings that kind of defensive versatility and agility to her game. Again, Betts in that drop coverage. Here's Coffey streaking along the baseline. McBride lets it fly again. Can't knock it down. 5 for 12 shooting from deep as McBride has taken 14 shots to try and lift her team offensively, shooting 33% collectively as a squad. Amor has that rejected by Coffey. Minnesota highlight today, 6 blocks. Coffey gets it.
1: And that's a big three out in transition, and that's where you want to see the Lynx get the stop and push pace. They have not had many of those opportunities here in the second half.
0: That's what Minnesota was missing, the disjointed minutes due to the foul trouble by Coffey. But there's Sonia Citron to answer right back. Citron with 25 points against the Lynx in under 30 minutes.
1: And Sonia Citron leading this Mystic team in minutes played, but the defensive effort that we have seen from Minnesota in specific plays to get out in transition off the turnover, off the block, and Coffey, who has spent the majority of this game on the bench, Sloan, coming up big here in the fourth quarter. They need her to not only be the spark defensively, but can use some extra offense.
0: Finishing through contact is Natasha Howard. Her and Miles had the defense on a string.
1: That drop-down pass, and you'd be able to catch it in the pocket to be able to finish. And that's where Natasha Howard has been so good all season. The efficiency to be able to catch and score, shooting close to 62-plus percent on the season from the field. As we talk about her numbers herself, she's on pace and has her 60th double-double of the season now.
0: And how about Miles, the way she's able to maneuver in tight spaces confidently to drop that off. Howard now with 14 points, 11 rebounds, 3 assists, and a couple steals as well. Washington back on the attack here is Austin. A tough take in Minnesota with the basketball. Up ahead, touches the hands of Citron. It's going to stay here. Minnesota avoids the turnover.
1: Been so impressed with just the effort on both ends by Sonia Citron. Coming into the league, I always felt she had one of the most complete games. That's really what she was had on display throughout her entire collegiate career. But now within a rookie season, the number she posted last year, what she's been able to do this season, adding to her game, but just the intensity that she plays with on both ends, almost unmatched.
0: Miles, how about that? Post move sweeping across the lane against Austin in a fearless take. She's also trying to be that lift for her team. Now 13 points for Olivia Miles. Turnaround shot not there for Iria Fenn. And Minnesota back with it. Just a 2-possession game after they had been trailing by double figures. Miles again helping her team to the free throw line.
1: Yeah, wanted to put the ball in her hands and create, and that's what you need from Olivia Miles.
0: Stepping aside, Minnesota closing the gap late in D.C.
2: 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The Knicks did it. 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Enjoy the crown. 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

0: points and starting to put this Lynx team on her back. She had 22 when these two teams matched up on Sunday, along with 6 assists. And as the rookie just continues to get better, this is one area as well, Sloan, where she just makes opponents pay. She gets to the free throw line, and right now, she is 6 of 7 from the charity stripe. We aren't even halfway through this fourth quarter.
1: This is a player who knows how to close games and has the poise and confidence to do so late. Earlier on this season, Cheryl Reeves said, that's a player who looks like she has been in these moments in the WNBA for a long time. And we are seeing that kind of composure right here. Minnesota within 4. They've trailed by double digits in this fourth quarter. Now near the midway point. Miles goes flying. There's no whistle on that play. It's going to lead to an Erie FN bucket inside. It was Alethea Flores, who's new into this game, has not played at all to this point. And a blocking foul is going to go on Flores.
0: It looks as though that whistle is going to go against them, but there was also an elbow that was raised and some physicality coming the other direction from Olivia Miles. She's going to turn the corner here, make that contact, and the question will be, as this is reviewed or challenged possibly by Washington, did they feel as though Flores may have sold it just enough? And that's what it seems as though the officials are going to be taking a look at here.
1: This is an official review, so not a challenge brought by Coach Johnson. His team leading 69-63, 5:13 on the clock at Care First Arena in D.C. Minnesota trying to avoid back-to-back losses and back-to-back losses against this young Washington Mystics team.
0: And they were tripped up at home against this Mystics squad. With that 84-79 loss, they had a 4-point lead after three quarters, but it was a huge fourth from Washington where they outscored the Lynx 28-19. And we saw Washington have a big third quarter coming out of the break, putting themselves in a position when this thing was all tied up at 40. They had an 8-point lead after the third quarter. Can they hold on? How do you continue to keep that? You got to bring the intensity on the defensive end. And I think the question here is whether or not that is going to be that contact. And it seems as though we do have an answer coming from the officials.
1: This was originally a personal foul on Flores against Miles.

0: It's a two-possession game with Miles at the free throw line. So this call standing. Free throws coming up here for Miles. 15 points, make that 16. And doing well at the charity stripe, 8 for 9. Making up for what for her is less efficient shooting nights, 4 for 14. There's 1 for 2 there. And Flores into the game for the first time right here in the fourth quarter is now engineering this offense, guarded by Miles, a 22-year-old rookie from Spain. Flores falls to the ground. Now 4 seconds to shoot. Austin, the long range two, gets it to go. There was nothing coming together on that possession. They still scored.
1: That was all a broken play right there for Washington. But Austin stepping out with that confidence, as we've seen her time and time again tonight, wanting the ball in her hands, and knocks down that deep two.
0: Miles shuffles it off to Coffey. McBride trying to get the step and kisses it off glass. A really high degree of difficulty play. She even put that with the left hand.
1: Force Kayla McBride off the three-point line. You do exactly what you want defensively, so she's going to make you pay off the bounce.
0: Beautiful basketball by Kayla McBride. He's been keeping the Lynx afloat throughout this game, leading the team with 19 points.
1: And a travel is going to be assessed against Flores. She tried to go baseline, just too much traffic, and a great job defensively by the Lynx. I think a few things that were missing, especially in that third quarter, the last bucket by McBride turns the corner in traffic to be able to finish over the help side defense. But as I said, you run her off the three, she'll make you pay off the bounce.
0: Miles carving up the defense, an easy two flipped up and in by Howard, and the Lynx building something here late, now within three.
1: You understand the message from Cheryl Reeve that this team was too one-dimensional on Sunday. When they share and move the basketball, good things happen.
0: Austin forced into a difficult shot. The defense by Natasha Howard, you cannot say enough about. Miles now into the front court. Energy building on Minnesota's side the final couple minutes, and here comes the mid-range by Miles.
1: And a quick timeout. It's going to come from Washington. When you could feel the momentum shifting to Minnesota on the road, and it is the rookie leading the way.

0: Courtney Williams. First question is, when did you first realize you might be able to play basketball professionally?
1: I probably realized I could play basketball professionally my junior year of college. They start throwing out some mock drafts, and my name just so happened to be on there. My coach told me, he was like, man, you might have a chance. So I was like, all right, let's get it popping. So that's when I realized my junior year. Who was the most competitive on the team? Me, for sure. I think I'm definitely the most competitive. Who was the first person you called with good news? So I got a, my mama got a Joy, so we got to call her on Facebook because we can't all FaceTime. So I have a group chat, my mom's, my sister, and my pops. When I get good news, I call the Facebook group chat so we all can see each other. We be on Facebook to talk to mom. She will not get rid of that Joy. Okay, boom, if you could eat one thing for the rest of your life, what would you choose? I would choose watermelon. It would be watermelon for sure. I could eat watermelon anytime, any day. It don't matter. Love me some watermelon. Okay, boom. What's one thing you're not good at that you wish you were good at? Easy answer, cooking. If I could cook, it'd be over. I wish I could cook.

0: 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We buy cars. The Minnesota Lynx have turned this game on its head. Down by 12 points at the 7-minute mark. They're now within one with 3:30 to go against the surging Washington Mystics in front of some big names in the crowd at Care First Arena. It is Washington with the basketball. And Washington on its heels because of the Minnesota Lynx execution down the stretch.
1: Yeah, they've got to find an answer here, Sloan, because the momentum has significantly shifted in the favor of the Lynx.
0: 1 second to go. Hoisting it is McMahon, and a 24-second shot clock violation by Minnesota out of the timeout.
1: Not at all what you want if you are Sidney Johnson and this Mystics coaching staff coming out of that timeout where you try to calm down this young roster of players for Washington. But a great defensive stand, and it's been a 6-0 run over the last one-plus minute here.
0: The Minnesota Lynx take back the lead. Natasha Howard on a brilliant reverse on a quick feed.
1: And make that now an 8-0 run on the back of Olivia Miles.
0: Minnesota has not led in this second half. ...72-71 is Minnesota's lead.
1: This was all locked up at halftime, 40-40. It was a slow start in the third quarter for the Lynx where the Mystics were able to capitalize, but now those tables have turned.
0: Area fence slices through. Nia Coffey with the denial inside.
1: And keep in mind, Coffey with those five fouls, walling up, playing vertical, great defensive stand.
0: Miles, no look pass. McBride, no good from three. Howard working the offensive glass, and a foul is caught. 2:20 to go, and Minnesota leading by one. Missy, this is their first lead since it was 17-16 back late in the first quarter.
1: Yeah, this is a game that has been controlled really in all aspects of it by Washington, where they have not only had opportunities where they've gotten stops, they've been one and done, especially on the defensive end. They have not given up any second chances. Of the few that the Lynx have gotten here tonight, they have been able to capitalize. And Natasha Howard with the activity on the offensive board, the foul on Betts, and it sends her to the line. Those are just the types of possessions, though, that play into what the Lynx need to do down the stretch.
0: Howard, one more free throw coming up. And she will knock it down. Howard with 19 points, 11 rebounds, a couple steals today as well. And Minnesota bringing full court pressure. Caldwell guarding Amor, making it tough on the rookie point guard. Also taking time off the clock for the Mystics as Amor now getting into it with 10 seconds on the clock. Citron tries a step back and hits it. Sonia Citron, 28 points, 4-4 shooting from three. Here's McBride trying to respond, no whistle, and Howard, though, eventually will get one.
1: That three from Citron was deep, and it was over the outstretched hand of Kayla McBride. She just knocked it down in her face. You're going to see that pull through and then create space from the defender and just ice in the veins of the second-year player, and you can see why she has come on. We know that she can shoot the ball from deep. It has been the other parts of her game that she just continues to elevate. But when they needed it the most, could not get the defensive board. And Natasha Howard back at the line after the activity on the offensive glass.
0: Citron, 28 points on just 13 shots. Meanwhile, Howard, 6-for-7 from the free throw line. A monster game for Natasha Howard in what has been a resurgent season. Facing a tough front court in the Washington Mystics. Spectacular numbers, and Minnesota leads by one. Going down to the wire in D.C., under 2 minutes to go in a one-point game.
1: It's a big defensive pressure by Maya Caldwell out front. You've got to disrupt and then make this Mystics team uncomfortable.
0: Almost a steal. Now Aria Fenn working from the perimeter. McMahon getting late minutes again in the fourth quarter. Tries to split defenders. It won't go. Minnesota makes the stop.
1: That would have been a highlight reel tight finish from McMahon. She couldn't get it to go.
0: Miles finds McBride. We put that time. McBride with five triples today, but a second chance opportunity for the team that leads the league in that category. Miles, they clear it out for step back three. Yes! The spectacle with a late statement for the Minnesota Lynx.
1: It was a quiet first half for Olivia Miles, but when they have needed her the most down the stretch here in the fourth, the rookie continues to deliver. She had 22 when these two teams matched up on Sunday. And she has almost been able to replicate that. But with the step back off the crossover, no answer by the Mystics.
0: 10 fourth quarter points for Olivia Miles. 10 for Natasha Howard as well. They have been bullying this team to try and get them over the edge and keeping them afloat. But Olivia Miles, 3 of 5 shooting, 3 assists as well. And she is bringing the magic she's known for down the stretch, giving Minnesota a 4-point lead. And that equals their largest lead of the game.
1: That tells you how tight this has been. And it was tight when these two teams matched up just a couple days ago in Minnesota, where you saw the Washington Mystics out-rebound the Lynx and give themselves a chance with second-chance opportunities, as well as just to generate those extra touches. They were able to answer the runs. The question now will be, does Washington have enough left in the tank? Can they answer this late run now at home by the Lynx? Minnesota has come to play here late in the fourth. They just did not get off to a good start in the second half, but they have rebounded and they have put themselves in a position which would be a huge road win and a bounce back victory much needed against a team that bested them just a couple days ago.
0: They scored just 10 points on 18% shooting in the third quarter, but have been able to dig deep, find a response late on the road. They lead by 4, 107 on the clock, as McMahon will bring it in to Amor. Caldwell getting late minutes here defensively, and Howard is going to pick up the foul. That will be number 5. Coffey has 5, and Howard has 5 for the starting front court.
1: And with just a minute, 4 seconds left, yes, those are important. Also because now Washington in the bonus the rest of the way, just as Minnesota is as well.
0: Austin good on the first. She's got 11 points, 14 rebounds today. Washington led by Citron's 28 points. Minnesota with a couple 20-point scores. Howard and Miles each with 21 points. Austin 1 for 2. Aria Fenn can't get to it, but there's going to be a foul. That's going to go on Aria Fenn.
1: Now, quite the collision between Coffey and Irfan. And I think a lot of question as to how that whistle really goes against either one. Could it have been just a loose ball regardless? But it is going to send Coffey to the free throw lines, or so it seems. And Natasha Howard may have gotten away, Sloan, with a lane violation on that free throw. But then that collision comes.
0: Looks like the officials are going to take another review or look at this play. Originally called a personal foul on Aria Fenn as her and Coffey were battling for that loose ball. Minnesota leading by 3, their first lead since late in the first quarter. 2 timeouts remaining.
1: You want to have those timeouts in your back pocket just simply because there's going to be some situations here late in this game, as it is now just a 1-possession game. And if there's anybody that understands big shots down the stretch, I would say it would be that man right there on your screen, John Wall.
0: representing for DC at Care First Arena. The Mystics trailing Minnesota 78-75, 1:03 on the clock here in the fourth. Minnesota trying to make its third 12-point come-from-behind victory of the season, tying their season high. Tonight's player of the game brought to you by TSR Injury Law. And Olivia Miles has been absolutely spectacular in the fourth quarter. She's got 21 points, 5 assists, 4 rebounds overall.
1: Well, it was a tough start early for the rookie, but one number that stands out, that 8 of 10 from the free throw line, 10 points in the fourth quarter alone for Miles tonight. And that 8 of 10 may go up just as this game goes down the stretch. Both of these teams in the bonus, but has not backed away from the big moments. Continues to want the ball in her hands and has delivered on the road for the Lynx tonight.
0: Authoring a special, special season, uplifted by her vets like Kayla McBride, who have just allowed the spotlight to shine on the rookie.
1: Well, I think they give her confidence because they understand they've all been through it. And so much of this is a learning curve for young players in this league. And that when you have others that have gone through it and a coaching staff and a head coach who's a soon-to-be Hall of Famer like Cheryl Reeve, who can sit you down and give you example after example after example of players that they have coached, that they have mentored, that they have played with, who have had up and down. So you're going to have the highs and lows in any rookie season. Right now, Olivia Miles riding a ton of highs, Sloan. We know there's going to be dips. She's had a couple here early already, but you want to talk about consistency. I feel like she is delivering in every aspect that they have asked her to do so far this season.
0: And Coach Reeve, on the eve of her Hall of Fame enshrinement in Knoxville, Tennessee, obviously plays a big role in the season that Miles is having. Olivia said, she doesn't let us be average. She knows what wins. I feel like she'd run through a wall for me. I'd do the same for her. Already such an important connection between the point guard, which she says is really the first for this franchise since Lindsey Whalen, going back to her last season in 2018. And we are seeing something truly special with this fourth quarter performance.
1: Well, it's something that you build around and you understand what that looks like, to be able to have a backcourt that has so much depth and so many different ways of which you can beat teams. That is the difference maker right there. And I think Olivia Miles is just showing time and time again, she does not want to shy away. She's going to continue to want to have the ball in her hands. Big moments. And big moments down the stretch on the road or at home. That's what you want to have. These are the players that you want to be in the ball game and in the trenches with.
0: So the last play was a personal foul on Kiki Iriofen. This whole time, I've enjoyed chatting with you, Missy, but that's because there was a review going on. So it allowed us
1: to talk a little bit more.
0: Yeah, exactly. But it was a lengthy one. And let's hear the results of that momentarily. It was Washington bringing a challenge here. They did call a timeout. Minnesota leading by 3, 78-75 with 1:03 to go here in the fourth. Minnesota trailed by 12 at the 7-minute mark of this fourth quarter and have willed themselves back into this game. Much different than the first game where Coach Reeves said, we were one-dimensional. We were easy to play against. Our staples had slippage. But that fourth quarter, trying to erase that slow go for much of this game. It's Minnesota basketball. The foul remains on Iriofen. Under a minute to play, putting the hands in the superstar rookie. Miles calls her own number, can't knock it down from three. Iriofen battling for the rebound. Both her and Howard call for, it's going to be a jump ball.
1: Yeah, it looks as though this will be a jump situation here off the long rebound that bounced. Miles trying to get another step back three to go. Could not knock it down from deep. But just 5 seconds on that shot clock. That's the number that is important here as you look at this jump ball, Sloan.
0: Caldwell getting key minutes here for Courtney Williams, trying to close out this game and bringing her defense. Talking things over with Miles. not a lineup combination we see a ton of minutes for with four starters with Caldwell on the floor, but trying to close this one out in a come-from-behind victory for the Lynx. And it soon will be Howard and Iriafen to jump it up, and not privy to what this specific delay is.
1: I think you have to feel good if you are Show Reeves that you can give Miles Caldwell some of these important minutes down the stretch and under 1 minute to go here in a tight ball game. But it is her experience. That is the one reason why they wanted her on this roster, why they used that trade option with Portland to bring her here. And these defensive stands and opportunities, that's what's going to be a critical piece here under 1 minute to go.
0: So this was the jump ball. They were looking at if it hit rim, did it need to be reset? It is going to stay put. 46.1 seconds left, 5 seconds on the shot clock for Minnesota to work with. Just a one possession game late to on the road. Minnesota trying to stave off back-to-back losses. It's Minnesota's basketball. Miles again will heave, can't knock it down, and corralling the rebound is Austin. Johnson is going to call a timeout. His team down by three, 38.4 to go.
1: Yeah, I think this is an incredibly smart timeout because this is a one-possession ball game here. Gives you an opportunity to talk to your team, draw something up in the huddle, really think about that high-level execution. We talked about it at the very top of the show, Sloan, that thin margin of error when you are in this league is that when you have to execute at a high level all season long. That is the difference between wins and losses in the WNBA.
0: Sonia Citron seems to be a pretty good candidate to try and put the ball in her hands. 28 points today, 4 of 4 shooting from 3. She's also got 3 assists, 3 rebounds as well. And all of that coming on just 13 attempts. She scored 21 points Sunday against this Minnesota Lynx team, and she bested that with 28.
1: Yeah, she's got 4 of 4 from behind that three-point line, 9 of 13 from the floor. But she's just so aggressive and active, never stops moving, forces you to have to guard her all over the floor, uses screens, gets out in transition, not afraid of contact. And the second-year player proving why she was so good in year one, and has just continued to grow her game and be even better for Washington now in her second season.
0: This week named the Eastern Conference Player of the Week in the WNBA. You see her impressive stat line there, but Minnesota's been able to pick up a three-point lead.
1: Well, and you think about some of the foul trouble that Minnesota has had, where you've got Howard that's got 5, Coffey as well with those 5 fouls. How do you want to defend? You've got to be able to do it without fouling. Is it an idea where maybe you go inside on a quick hit for Washington, possibly even trying to draw a three-point play?
0: Minnesota up by 3. They go to McMahon off the sideline out of bounds. Austin handing it off to Citron. No good that time. Her first miss from 3 today. Howard with the rebound. And it's going to be Washington basketball. 3 Lynx players surrounded that ball. It took a bad bounce.
1: It took a bad bounce and just could not be corralled by Kayla McBride. Thought she had it. Was trying to kind of stair-step on that out-of-bounds underneath. Could not keep the possession alive. And now 25.5 on that game clock. We're going to see it off that timeout. No one can keep it alive. Just a tip ball. And they're going to say it's off McBride. Now back in the hands of Washington.
0: Citron with it. Working through traffic. Citron thought about that step back. Less than 2 seconds separating shot and game clock. Austin is going to throw up a 3, maybe grazed iron, but Minnesota will take that kind of shot here late.
1: You keep the ball out of the hands of Sonia Citron, where she does not have a clean look at a 3, and no one looked to turn the corner even though, Sloan. That might be an opportunity where you've got to really force things, see if you can draw a foul, get to the free throw line, extend this game, but too much time taken off the clock in those possessions right there by Washington.
0: And that is huge. They forced Shakira Austin, who's taken 13 threes this season, into a desperation shot. Not someone like Sonia Citron, who's got 28 points today.
1: Yeah, fantastic stand defensively by the Lynx. just to put the ball in the hands of someone who is not at all a comfort level from behind the arc, and that would be Shakira Austin. They force a bad shot, a tough possession offensively for the Mystics, but a great stand on the defense by the Lynx.
0: 11 seconds to go. Minnesota still the number one team in the WNBA. The Dream, Aces, and Liberty close behind. Minnesota with two matchups. It's first of the season against Liberty coming up in the next stretch of games for the Lynx. And also be taking on the Dallas Wings coming up. They're 2-0 against the Wings, but this would be really strong victory for the Minnesota Lynx, especially this fourth quarter where they had been trailing by 12 points at the 7-minute mark, found that burst and an opportunity to win here. 11 seconds left. Have to take care of things.
1: Yeah, you've got to take care of the basketball. You've got to be incredibly smart on your inbounds. But we have seen how well this team can execute coming out of timeouts and the way Cheryl Reeves will draw it up for them to be able to take those opportunities.
0: Always want the ball in that woman's hands. Kayla McBride is tripped up. The ball becomes loose. It's going to be a jump ball. Kayla McBride is the career 90% free throw shooter. The ball is going to find its way to her, but Washington was able to delay that.
1: Yeah, a lot of traffic, a lot of activity, incredibly physical by Washington on that out of bounds. And I think Kayla McBride was looking for that foul, wondering where that whistle was, did not come. Loose ball. And now with 5 seconds left in this ball game, you're looking at a jump ball situation here.
0: It'll be Austin and Coffey with 5 seconds left. Minnesota up by three. A long tap out that goes to Miles, who's going to be fouled by Onyenwede. And Olivia Miles, 21 points, 8 for 10 at the free throw line, steps up to try and ice this game.
1: She's going to have an opportunity to seal it right here. Now still one possession, but Olivia Miles has been fantastic. A great tip, tracked down by Miles. She misses the first. This is the big one right here for the rookie down the stretch.
0: To make it a two-possession game, 1.6 seconds left. She goes 0 for 2. It's going to be a reset timeout for the Washington Mystics. They're out of traditional ones. And Washington down by three. One of the poorest shooting teams from beyond the arc. They're 5 of 16 today.
1: It was the difference. The three-point shot really was one of those difference makers in their win at Minnesota on Sunday. Can it be here now? Do they have the opportunity to draw it up and execute as you need to? You've got Amor on the floor. She's got three-point range. You've got McMahon. She might be able to give you an opportunity if she is in the ball game. But it also, you know that they are keen to put the ball in the hands of Sonia Citron, one of the best three-point shooters in the WNBA.
0: A couple substitutions for Coach Johnson. Angela Dugalich is checking in. 1.3 seconds left. Washington looking to tie. Dugalich is fouled on the floor. So free throws here for Washington.
1: Yeah, did not get that shot up in time to be able to draw the contact, to have it be a shooting foul and three free throws. That personal foul going to go against Nia Coffey. That is going to be her sixth personal. She will foul out with 0.3 seconds left on the clock. But gave big minutes late, played the majority of that fourth quarter, Sloan, with five fouls.
0: Coffey, so dependable for this team. Is Dugalich, the rookie out of UCLA, will knock down the first. Makes it a two-point game. Just 3/10 on the clock. Dugalich will miss there. Time is going to run out. And Minnesota captures victory on the road. Down go, they surge to victory.
1: This Lynx team finding a way to win time and time again. Now 8-1 in road games so far this season, pushing that win total to 14 overall. It wasn't pretty at times. And you think about how this team had to be able to do it, Sloan. Time and time again, you got to find a way to grind it out. It is not always easy. They end this game just 38% from the field, put 78 points on the board, significantly less than their season average, and lead leaguing in points, averaging almost 92 a game. But when they needed it the most, big plays, big shots, and big free throws, and that will get you a win.
0: Minnesota led with 3:30 to go. That was their first lead since late in the first quarter. They improve to 14-4 this season. The Mystics will fall to 8-8 on the year. Coming up next for the Minnesota Lynx is the Dallas Wings. We will see you next week here on Victory Plus. For Missy Heidrich, I'm Sloan Martin saying good night. Thanks for tuning in. Minnesota with a 78-76 win.
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0: At Target, we're home court advantage for the hometown sports fans. And with the Lynx season in full gear, we're here to help you gear up and make your game day prep a slam dunk. Hear that?

0: Daniels finds McBride. Oh, good that time. McBride with five triples today, but a second chance opportunity for the team that leads the league in that category. Miles, they clear it out for step back three. Yes! The spectacle with a late statement for the Minnesota Lynx. 10 fourth quarter points for Olivia Miles, 10 for Natasha Howard as well. They have been bullying this team to try and get them over the edge and keeping them afloat. But Olivia Miles, 3 of 5 shooting, 3 assists as well. And she is bringing the magic she's known for down the stretch, giving Minnesota a 4-point lead. And that equals their largest lead of the game.
1: What a fourth quarter comeback for the Minnesota Lynx as they prevail 78-76 in the nation's capital over the Washington Mystics. A little bit of a payback after Sunday's contest where the Mystics pulled out the fourth quarter comeback with 12 unanswered points. Olivia Miles capping a big run for Minnesota to put them up by 4 points. That was tonight's Mayo Clinic moment of excellence at Mayo Clinic. We're doing what's never been done as we welcome you back into the WNBA Tonight studios from inside the Target Center. Alex Leibold here with you to dive through some of the box score and analyze how the Lynx were able to pull away with that victory. We'll also try and get you back to the nation's capital at CareFirst Arena, where head coach Cheryl Reeve or some Lynx players will be reacting to this 2-point comeback victory. The Lynx had two players in double figures, Natasha Howard and Olivia Miles, both with 21 points. Howard had 15 rebounds to go with her 3 assists, 2 steals, and a block. A nice big double-double for the veteran Natasha Howard. Olivia Miles, on the other hand, the rookie, 21 points, 4 boards, 5 assists, 8 of 12 from the free throw line for Miles as the Lynx trailed after 3 quarters, 58-50. Minnesota shot just 3 of 16 in the third quarter, just under 19% from the field, 1 of 5 from long range. They committed 6 more personal fouls in that third quarter. They only scored 10 points in the 10 minutes, while the Mystics were 6 of 15 from the field, 6 of 8 from the free throw line. They took a big lead after the third quarter. They actually led by 12 with just under 8 minutes to go. 65-53 was their largest lead of this contest before Minnesota really turned it on and provided a huge run to take the lead and to hold on for the win. They end up going on a 20-6 run over the next 5.5 minutes to lead, to take a 73-71 lead. At that point, when they took that lead, that was their first time out in front since they had a 17-16 advantage with just over 90 seconds left in the first quarter. So Minnesota finding a way to pull out a victory where that fourth quarter was very much led by Natasha Howard and Olivia Miles. Miles and Howard both get 10 points in that final frame. Howard had 10 points and 4 rebounds. Olivia Miles, 10 points and 3 assists. As the Lynx score 28 points in the final frame, 20 of those coming from Howard and Miles. The two of them actually outscored the Mystics as a team in that fourth frame. Washington only put up 18 points on 6 of 14 shooting as the Lynx were able to force turnovers, get some big stops. A big 24-second shot clock violation happened right before that Olivia Miles 3 that you heard at the top of our post-game coverage, and Minnesota comes out with a 78-76 win over the Mystics. This is actually the lowest point total that the Lynx have scored this season, but it does come in a win, and that's all that matters, is who comes out with the W at the end of the day. The Lynx only had 3 players in double figures. I mentioned Miles and Howard both with 21. Kayla McBride had a huge 19 points, 7 of 18 shooting, 5 of those coming from beyond the arc. She also had 6 rebounds and 2 assists in this win as Minnesota just found a way. That's all they had to do, was to claw their way back in the fourth quarter, get some big stops, make some big runs, and they did just that. The leaders, as far as the Washington Mystics goes, another big game for Sonia Citron. She finished with 28 points on 9 of 14 shooting. Shakira Austin, 11 points and 16 rebounds, 14 coming on the defensive glass. And Kiki Iria,

0: Fenn, 13 points, 11 rebounds, her fifth double-double of this season as Minnesota comes out 78-76. Is your final score in Washington, D.C. We're going to step aside for a quick break, and when we return, we'll try and get you to that podium where head coach Cheryl Reeve or some Lynx players will be reacting to this epic fourth quarter comeback victory for Minnesota right here on the Lynx Radio Network.
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0: And just like that, we are off and running. Here it is, two pros and a cup of Joe, Fox Sports Radio. LeVar Arrington, Brady Quinn, Jonas Knox with you here. 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And speaking of the World Cup, here are the results from yesterday's games. Bosnia-Herzegovina beat Qatar 3-1. Switzerland beat Canada 2-1. Morocco beat Haiti 4-2. Brazil over Scotland 3-0. Mexico beat Czechia 3-0. And South Africa beat South Korea. Jesus.
1: Yeah.
0: South Korea 1-0. Well, sure. It is what
2: it
0: is.
2: Jonas.
0: Well, how are we feeling here on this?
2: I was actually
0: morning?
2: Just thinking too. You're off to a great start with all those different countries.
0: Yeah, kind of
2: South Korea got you.
0: Ruined the old perfect game there. Yeah, that's unfortunate. Yeah. But you know, we'll get them next time. We got to remind people throughout the course of the show what happened in the World Cup. So, big win for Mexico. I know the in-laws are thrilled last night with what happened.
2: Yeah. Well, and there was apparently there's a Brazilian psychic. Did you guys see this on social media?
0: No.
2: That predicted an alien abduction.
0: What?
2: During one of them. She's really? Got a ton of followers, so it got a little bit of steam. So obviously that didn't happen during Brazil's 3-0 win over Scotland. So
0: yeah, that's a bit odd. But you know, if you're going to strike, if you're trying to make a name for yourself and you're going to strike, you know, now's the time to do it. I mean, you got this big stage.
2: Her theory was she had two dreams about it, so she knew it was going to happen. Then it didn't happen.
0: Hmm. Yeah, I've always tried to figure out, now, was it a dream or was it, what do they call it, deja vu? I've always tried to figure out what's the difference.
2: Like a hallucination or something?
0: Yeah, like, you know, what's the difference?
3: Deja vu is something that it happened to you before and you can and it happened again. Like,
2: LeVar's not telling the truth. It's a strip club.
0: It is.
2: That's the name of it. It is.
0: Oh, by the way, I think I've been there.
2: Yeah, I think you have too.
3: Oh, wow.
0: Man, I'm pretty sure I've been there.
2: I think LeVar's been there.
3: I've never been.
2: LeVar?
3: Nope.
0: Where is
3: Can't
0: the
3: say I've been.
4: Of people too.
3: Well, that is true.
0: Where is the.
3: Have I been? I don't think
2: Probably.
3: So. I don't know.
0: Yeah, I'm trying to see where the. The Deja Vu strip club is at anywhere near here. Yeah. Downtown LA. Maybe it's a home game for us.
3: Never been.
0: Not in these parts.
3: Nope.
0: You know, maybe that car that was on fire was at Deja Vu.
3: Straight on fire, man.
0: This is just a wild time.
3: You see some weird stuff at this hour, bro.
0: It's a wild time to be alive for certain, and some that maybe aren't now. So who knows? But you know, I think we are at the time though, and I was wondering, you know, when are we going to get the first glimpse as to when things start to slow down? When, you know, maybe the sports calendar kind of kicks its feet up and we look around and go, God, there's not really a whole lot going on. I mean, even some of these games in the World Cup, I mean, a lot of these teams have advanced. These are third round games, third round opportunities. You know, you're seeing a bunch all in the same day. And so, you know, a lot of people from outside the country maybe are going back elsewhere to go to where they came from because their team, like Scotland, you know, lost 3-0 and maybe they got to get back to work and do what they got to do. And I was wondering what was going to be the first indication that we were at a point now where the sports calendar was starting to get slow.
3: Hmm.
0: And then the New York Times stepped up and
3: Uh-oh.
0: Decided, you know what?
3: Uh-oh.
0: We're going to release an article about Diana Rossini. Why not? Nothing else going on. Let's go ahead and fire off some more information about Diana Rossini and how that whole thing has gone on. Now, this is also while the investigation or the internal investigation, whatever you want to call it, is still pending with The Athletic. But the New York Times released an article regarding the circumstances that led to her resignation from The Athletic and everything else since. We know her salary, $800,000. They were in the midst of negotiating a contract extension before the old that whole fiasco went down. We also know that she has a unique ability to get out of tickets. She likes to text and drive. And one of the details, which I think she laid out on with Stu Gatz during Super Bowl week here on Fox Sports Radio, but one of the details was that she got pulled over by a cop, told the cop, sorry, Sean McDermott just got fired. The cop said, well, I'm not a Bills fan. And she said, okay, who's your favorite team? He gave her the favorite team. She FaceTimed the head coach of that team. He answered, and thus she was able to get out of that ticket. There's, other things like sort of, what they're expecting to come out from the Athletic and what it just, I'm looking at it going and reading through thinking, all right, if they're waiting on an internal investigation, why is the New York Times releasing this about her at this point in time? And it feels like the New York Times is trying to strike while the sports world is cold. And just sort of get everybody talking about what is happening here, because I'm not really sure that this is anything to do anymore with Mike Vrabel as much as it is maybe just to let everybody know Diana Rossini wasn't operating in a way that we condoned. And so we're going to air her out as opposed to go after him. That's what it feels like to me.
2: I mean, it feels like they're just trying to make content. It feels like they're trying to get clicks at this time of year. And look, the New York Times owns The Athletic, who was the employer to Diana Rossini. So all these details can come out and are coming out. And I guess because, they want to try to create interest at this time of year. I feel like it's a unfortunate thing for the New York Times to do someone dirty like that who worked for you. I mean, I don't know if they feel like they're distancing themselves from her in doing this, or if it's purely just for the clicks, for the views, for their business. But it's kind of sad to hear that you're willing to do that to an employee.
3: So former employee. They got that information from where?
0: I think this is probably the best guess. I think it might've been Florio who mentioned this, that this is probably information that's going to come out via the internal investigation. So the New York Times got a hold of pieces of it and decided to release it themselves.
3: And that was the piece the New York Times released.
0: Salary. Texting to get out of a ticket or FaceTiming a coach to get out of a ticket. Yeah, they weren't happy with that.
3: FaceTimed apparently a coach.
0: And he answered.
3: Okay. FaceTimed a coach.
0: Yes.
3: Didn't call a coach.
2: Right.
3: FaceTimed.
2: Let me ask this question. Do we FaceTime each other?
3: No.
2: You like FaceTime with your family or like
3: people. Listen, they either got to them or they got to them. And I said this already.
2: They got to them.
3: We see all these TV shows. There's some truth to these TV shows that be coming out with the conspiracies or the way the government handled something or the way an organization handled something. The NFL is one of the most powerful organizations in the world, not just the countries. I'd go as far as to say probably one of the most influential, brands in the world. You're telling me of all the things that they would have access to, these are the details that come out? First of all, to put out her salary.
0: Yeah.
3: That's okay. That's a moving of the goalpost. And the reason why is that's a good amount of money. She's making really good money. And you know what? Good for her to have worked herself in a position to be able to make that type of money. So now you're putting the focus on her value. Right? So now people, as you mentioned, are going to attack Diana Rossini, because there's going to be a lot of people that are feeling like, why is she making $800,000 a year? What makes her special? What is she doing that would allow for her to make that amount of money?
0: I guess we know now.
3: No, we don't.
0: FaceTimes aren't cheap.
3: No, we don't. In fact, the reason why she's able to FaceTime is probably the information that is somewhat potentially being ascertained right now. It just can't come out. Everybody who's involved, everybody who's been a part of doing something that maybe they shouldn't have done, it just cannot come out. Y'all talking about Robert Kraft and he called personally and why would this still happen? Maybe the trade-off, just maybe the trade-off were just the photos. You take the photos, that's fine.
0: Everybody but goes that's home it. Happy. Yeah.
3: But that's it. Yeah. That's all you get.
0: There's also a, this was from the New York Times article. So a reporter contacted Rossini in early May to request an interview for the story. And Rossini, per the report, cited, quote, intense scrutiny and personal attacks. She said, this has had a significant impact on my life, both personally and professionally. She also referred to herself as a former journalist. From the Times story, when the reporter told her that this, and she Diana Rossini asked the reporter not to quote from the text message. The reporter told her that the article would include portions of her text message because no agreement had been made for them to engage in an off-the-record correspondence. Rossini objected. She emailed the publisher of The Athletic as well as two senior editors at the Times to reiterate her wish that her comments not be included, but they still used her quotes. So, yeah, it just feels like this is a keep her away. There's no more loyalty, no more anything.
3: Destroy the credibility.
0: Yeah.
3: And if you destroy the credibility enough, then if she decides to start talking, her credibility is already shot. It's like real life assassination, man. I mean, she played a major part, a major role in it. But still, nonetheless, she's the sacrificial lamb here. Now, whatever that is underneath the surface, it is what it is. I don't know anything for certain. I just know things. I think if we've been around, the three of us have been around this industry long enough to know things. Like, there's more there.
0: I don't know anything. What are you talking about?
3: I don't know. That's you remember when Rocky was in the meat house and he was punching on.
2: What do you mean by that?
3: Yeah. You know, I don't know nothing. There was a lot. He wasn't punching bones. He was punching meat.
0: Yeah.
3: There's a lot of meat still on this bone. Oh, man. What do you mean by
0: that? Now, as it pertains to this show, let's not bury the lead here. I feel like this timing is a less than ideal result for LeVar, who said it was going to be less a story week one.
2: This feels like this is emptying the clip a bit. Yeah. You know?
0: Lot of time.
3: You guys feel like this is the clip that the clip is empty?
0: They needed to space this out a little bit.
2: Yeah. They need something, man.
0: We're not even at 4th of July.
3: Who owns The Athletic?
2: New York Times.
3: Okay. This got leaked out from the New York Times.
0: Yeah.
3: That owns The Athletic.
0: Yeah.
3: While the investigation is still going on.
2: Yeah.
3: The investigation has not concluded. The findings have not been released, correct?
0: Yeah.
3: Okay. And we don't know if they're going to release the findings, correct?
0: No.
3: We don't know. There's no guarantee that whatever it is, they could literally just shut down this and say, we did the investigation. And we're not going to put, like, those details were leaked to the publication that owns the publication that's doing the investigation.
0: I do respect the fact that they're doing an internal investigation, but it won't be released internally. It's going to be released publicly. It's like they're still, yeah, listen, if we can make a few clicks off this or make a little cash, like why not try and profit off the whole thing? It's just
3: there's obviously a strategy that's at play. If the credibility of The Athletic is in question, then now that could become a liability asset to the New York Times.
2: Do you guys think the credibility of The Athletic is in question here?
3: It could become if all of this comes out, or whatever it is people could be anticipating or thinking about or expecting, if they were to come to fruition, then you have to look at what Diana Rossini's behavior would be costing not only herself, but the reputation of the Athletic. If you have an employee of her stature doing the things that she's doing, and those things were actually released to the public for total consumption, there's a strong possibility that the credibility could come into play, potentially. I don't know that for certain, but just potentially, just thinking about it. Like I said, I watch, like, you know, Law and Order and stuff like that. I mean, I watch shows.
0: That's a great point.
3: I watch shows. Dun, dun. Yeah.
0: Speaking of which, I got an appeal hearing tomorrow on the show about a fine that was handed out recently.
2: All right.
0: So
2: we have to do this. All right.
3: That should be another fine.
2: It's
0: we'll
2: hear their appearing, and then he'll do his thing, and he'll be fine again. Usually.
0: Okay, it's all good. I have a strong case.
3: Sure you do.
2: I would not look at the Athletic and think, like, oh, this takes away from their credibility. In fact, this entire thing has led me to think there was this. She did a great job. I mean, she was getting like insider information and had access that few had. And so if anything, the reporting was, you know, accurate, it was on point. You know, I think her integrity is questioned because of how she maybe went about manipulating some things, or what she chose to let become public or talk about. Like, I think that's more what's at stake here. I personally don't look at The Athletic, a bunch of the other writers who work for The Athletic, and any of their, you know, what they do is like, oh, their integrities. I don't see that being the case. That's just my opinion on it. But I think if anything, like, the things we found out are so detailed and in depth, or when you think about the fact she's got a head coach, like, able to get a hold of him like that, there's something to be said for it.
3: Like, in the moment, yeah. I'm getting pulled over, or I'm getting a ticket. Let me get out of this ticket. Like, you didn't have time to text, like, hey, can you help me out here? Da da da. Like, you're getting pulled over. He said who he liked. She got him on FaceTime. Who was the coach?
0: It wasn't Vrabel. They don't know who it was.
3: They don't know who the coach was. I just, you know, I don't know. I watched.
0: Who do you think it was?
3: I watched The Count of Monte Cristo. You know, he was sitting in the jail cell with the priest. The priest was walking Dantes through the happenings of why he ended up in the Chateau.
2: What a
3: Deep.
2: Movie, by the way. It's an amazing movie.
0: But who's the, it's a great movie, was it Caviezel? Is he the,
3: well, that's the remake.
2: You know, Daniel Day-Lewis?
3: Daniel Day-Lewis.
2: Well, Daniel Day-Lewis,
3: no, man. No. Passion of the Christ dude is in the one you're, yeah, Caviezel. Yeah.
2: Oh,
3: yeah.
2: Jim Caviezel.
3: Yeah. He is in
2: great, another great actor.
0: Hey.
3: Yeah.
0: Goes to my church.
3: One. But there,
2: you ever talk to him?
0: Just briefly, but super nice guy.
2: Super nice guy.
0: Big, I think a big Seahawks fan, like big Seattle Seahawks fan.
3: Well, all I'll say is when the priest was explaining to him the course of action or the course of happenings that.
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26: Closes 394 westbound from Washington to...
27: This is Jana Kramer from Wind Down with Jana Kramer. Hey, quick question for the parents listening right now. 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
34: All right, Power Trip Morning Show, Thursday, June 25th of 2026. I'm Corey Cove. There's Sauce. There's Zach Halverson. Hi, fellas.
35: Hi.
34: Good morning.
35: How are you,
34: Zachary,
35: man?
34: Zachary, how are you?
35: Great, how are you?
34: Sauce, how are you?
35: I'm excellent, man.
34: Sauce, Julia Daniels, Sauce.
36: Oh, my ma'am. God, so nice to meet you.
34: Julia,
36: nice
34: Zach, well, Zach, ma'am. Julia.
36: Hi, guys.
34: Hi, Julia.
7: We were just talking about it during the break here before we started that when Sauce asks you to do the show, it sounds fun, and then the alarm goes off, and you're like, what am I doing here?
34: What's happening? I did the 10 p.m. last night, and then I woke up, and I was like, great. My cat was like, what are you? Okay. What are we doing?
7: So you worked last night.
34: Yep.
7: So you got, what, 4 hours of sleep?
34: Probably, something like that.
7: Okay, well, thanks for doing this.
34: It's fine. Yeah. Hey, we survive.
7: No Tommy today. That's one of the reasons why we asked you.
34: Mm.
7: So we need human cocaine. We need you to be home with human cocaine because he's not here. Right. But Lieber will be here at 7. No Hawk today.
35: Yeah, no Hawk. Where has Tommy been?
7: I don't know. Big boy job.
35: Yeah, but like he's literally... I know, like, Creasel's been gone, but Creasel, you know, had, like, his gallbladder removed and had some other things. He's had a rough go, right?
7: I mean, he didn't get his knee replaced, but...
35: Who had their knee replaced?
7: Oh, I'm just saying in general, knee replacement's pretty tough.
35: Pretty tough? More than internal bleeding?
7: Yeah, more than what Creasel's gone through.
35: Yeah. Case closed, I guess.
7: Case closed.
35: But he hasn't been here in a while.
7: Mm-hmm.
35: Everybody is...
7: They're abandoning ship. Well, the advantage, Julia.
34: Yeah, well, let's start a rumor that they hate you guys.
7: Hang on. What does it say?
35: I'm on my way.
7: Oh, he's...
35: I didn't know that. Yeah.
7: I thought he was off today.
35: Yeah.
7: Fantastic. All right, well, then we're going to double up on human cocaine.
35: Yeah.
7: Because you got energy. You sound awake. You sound more awake than we do. And
34: maybe
7: we do
34: it's because I never went to sleep.
35: Yeah.
34: That could be
35: Did you do the Twins game last night?
34: I was not at the Twins game, but we did cover the Twins game.
35: Zacho was.
8: I was.
34: Yeah, man. Sold out crowd, Target Field, huh?
35: Last one of the year.
8: You know, it's a damn shame because that could happen more often and it doesn't.
7: So, Zachary, how much did you end up paying for tickets? To see Shohei.
8: Like $50 or something like that.
34: That's not bad. How was the line?
8: We got in pretty nice. I mean, it was, them opening up like extra early, I think, helped. Though I will say the one that we chose was Target Field Station entrance, and that was people coming off the light rail. So it was a longer line, but it wasn't like crazy like it was the other night, I guess.
34: Mm.
8: So
7: interesting. Okay. Well, what'd you think?
8: Of what?
7: Of Shohei in general.
8: I mean, he's the best player in the world. So yes. It's just it's one of those things you just have to see him, and I got to see him, and it was a good time out there. The night was beautiful. That park is so good. It's so much better than that ownership group deserves. And like I said, it's just too bad that you need the best player in the world to come in and actually sell tickets because, it's very frustrating.
35: Yeah, and rightfully so. They showed that crowd about 80 times in the broadcast. Because, you know, they should be proud of it, but it's also because Shohei's there, right? You got the Rockies in tonight. No one will be there for that. Mm. But Shohei is worth the price of admission, man.
34: Well,
35: He's the best player ever.
34: I heard that there was, like, a line to get in 20 minutes after first pitch still.
35: Oh, really?
34: People still piling in, yeah.
35: Yeah.
8: Well, I think, so I got there about 6:15, 6:20-ish. And
7: blaze it.
8: Yeah. Yeah, I remember Pacific time. Looking, because we were up in the upper deck, and you could see the people coming in from like Twins Plaza out by Target Center, and there was some crazy lines. So I think people coming in, and also by the way, what a just mess like driving into downtown is right now. Like that whole construction on 394 and everything. Like obviously 394 to 94 is always going to be a nightmare. It's always going to be a disaster, but at least once you got past that, you know, in the past where just getting into downtown was easy. Well, now they got lanes closed there. So it took me from, cause I was here like all day yesterday. So I left from the station basically for, Minneapolis, and it took me from here to get to B ramp right next to Target Field. It was, I think, a 28-29 minute drive.
35: Wow.
8: Which is crazy, but just a parking lot on 394 yesterday.
35: Mm.
8: And I guess that's kind of the norm right now because of the...
7: Well, it sounds worth it.
35: Yeah. It's worth it, man.
7: Good for you, Zachary.
8: But had fun, had a good time. I like I said, that place is awesome, especially when it's full. It was kind of weird looking around and seeing all the seats filled, and I hadn't seen that since they made the playoffs a few years ago.
7: Mm-hmm. Julia, right now you're again. If people are listening, they're like, "Who's this gal again?" You work for Care 11. You do Care 11 Sports.
9: Mm-hmm.
7: So in the middle of summer like this, we're after the Wild, we're after the Wolves, we're pre Vikings. It's a lot of Twins.
9: It's a lot of Twins.
7: It's a lot of Twins.
9: Links, though. We got the best W team.
7: We do, and they won again last night.
9: Yeah, pulled it off against the Mystics.
7: Mm-hmm.
9: I think we're very links heavy right now. It becomes like your random sporting events in the summertime too, like yesterday. Yeah. We do a lot of World Cup coverage. Yesterday I talked to Suni Lee. She was out at Special Olympics. So that was really cool. They had her available. She's made some great connections with some of the Special Olympians, especially the gymnasts that are out there. So it's just random, like every day is kind of something different, but it's Twins heavy, but I feel like more Lynx heavy here recently than just about anything. But also this is like the one time you can take off. So we're kind of like rotating who's on vacation. Like,
7: do you have vacations planned? Where are you going?
9: Yeah.
7: What are you doing? Vegas?
9: I don't have
7: Atlantic
9: any like
7: City?
9: Vacation,
7: yeah.
9: Vacation planned. I got to go back.
35: Listing party?
9: I gotta go. Well, this is morbid. My grandmother died last week, so I have to go to Arkansas.
7: Sorry to hear that.
9: Next week. Other than that, I think I'm just taking time off because my thing is, you survive the winter in Minnesota, then if you're taking time off in the summertime, I don't want to go anywhere hot. I want to stay here and hang out with my friends. So that's what I do.
7: You've been here long enough to know Minnesota summers kick ass, right?
9: They are so great.
7: They're awesome. You do have to reward yourself. Like, if I put up with January and February, specifically those two hell months, once you get to June and July, it's like, why would I? This is not the time to leave.
9: Why would I leave?
7: I earned this.
9: Yeah, I'm from the Southeast too, where it's just horrible there right now. Like, the heat and the humidity is not something I want to go to. And so why would I not just take off? All my friends are here and like we go paddleboarding and go out and have a good time. And
7: is that harder than it looks?
9: It's so easy, actually.
7: Really? I can't tell watching people paddleboard. I can't tell if it looks like it's tricky to balance or way easy. You know what I'm saying? I couldn't tell if it was deceptive or not.
9: It's hard when you're in the ocean because the waves.
7: Sure.
9: But on the lakes here, it's so easy. One of my best friends, we took her for the first time this week and we got there and she goes, yeah, I think I've decided I'm not going to do it. We're like, just go. You can always just give the paddleboard back to the people if you don't want to be out there. And an hour and a half later, she was like, I've got to get one of these. We've got to do this every day.
7: What was she going to do? Just sit on the beach?
9: Yeah. We're like, that doesn't make any sense because we're going to be in the middle of the lake for an hour or two.
7: Yeah. Take a nap.
9: Yeah. It's easy.
7: That's pretty cool.
9: Yeah.
7: Yep. Sauce paddleboarding? No? Yes?
35: I think I've tried it once. I don't think it's for me. I think I'd fall off and...
8: It's tough to.
35: Yeah, I don't think there. I could get up on the board. I think that would be tough.
9: I think you could. Also,
35: I don't know how easily I quit.
7: But do you remember how quickly Johnny Utah wanted to quit surfing in Point Break? Like, he figured it out. He had never surfed before.
35: Quit the football team. He got back at it. Yeah.
9: Yeah.
35: I see what you mean. Yeah.
7: Well,
9: I have faith.
7: Did he really quit?
35: I mean, he wasn't really on the team.
7: Well.
35: But
7: in his heart, he was.
9: But also, the paddleboards that you rent are not like the inflatable ones. They're like plastic.
7: Yeah.
9: And they're like they're probably this wide.
7: Yeah.
9: They don't flip over.
7: Yeah. My girls bought inflatable paddleboards last year because they went like once or twice and loved it. And I'm like, did we just buy three paddleboards that are just going to collect dust
9: in the garage?
7: We don't live on a lake.
35: Yeah.
7: How often are you going to haul these inflatable paddle boards anywhere?
35: You have room in the garage?
7: That's one of the many reasons I'm in the driveway club. Are you familiar with the driveway club, Julia?
9: Is that where you park your car in the driveway?
7: It sure is, because your wife...
35: Yeah.
7: So, again, are you good at math?
9: Try me.
7: I have a three-car garage.
9: Okay.
7: And we have three cars in my household. My wife's, my daughter's, and mine.
9: Yeah.
7: Guess how many cars are in the three-car garage?
9: One.
7: That is the correct answer.
9: Oh, wow.
7: Guess now, out of the three of us, me, my wife, and my daughter, guess whose car is the one that's in there?
9: Your wife.
7: You're good at this game. You are correct.
9: I am a woman.
7: You are correct. Zach does not understand why some of us put up with this. Sauce was temporarily in the driveway club during his move. And I say he's going to be back there. He claimed he's never going back. And I claim once the wife knows that it's an option... It's always a possibility.
35: Yeah,
7: you might be back.
35: I was only in the driveway club because I couldn't get the second remote to work.
9: Oh.
7: Yeah, but you also said you had like boxes and stuff from the move taking up that space.
35: That's mostly in the house.
7: Yeah, but that will reaccumulate. Yeah. Eventually, you're going to get inflatable paddle boards that get used once a year.
35: Yeah.
7: And that takes up the third stall.
9: And then you have to designate 1 year, 5 days for 1 day, 5 years from now when you're actually going to clean the garage.
7: Exactly.
35: Yeah. Yeah.
9: That's how it always goes.
35: Yeah.
7: Yeah. And my wife spent a good chunk of last week. There was a day where she's like, I think I'm going to clean out the garage. I'm like, interesting. And she did. She spent hours in there organizing and moving stuff around. And I'm like, is this
35: your opening?
7: Is this happening?
9: Is this their room for you now?
7: And then I went out there when she was done and it looked unbelievably cleaned and organized, but still close to having enough space in the third stall for any car to get in there. So we're still with two in the driveway, one in the garage.
35: Yeah. Makes no sense.
7: Yes, and that's the other question is to the people that are not in the driveway club. Like, what do you do in the winter? Nothing. Same thing. Same thing.
35: He doesn't use the automatic start on his car.
7: Okay, I ain't got time for that.
35: Right. What do you mean you have time for that? It's two clicks, lazy bones.
7: By the time I get out there, I got to go. Let's go. Well, I don't
8: get out there when you do it.
9: What do you mean?
8: You get out of the shower and you fire it up.
7: I'm not going
35: to. You walk to the top of your stairs, you go click, click. It turns on.
9: Yeah, what are we talking about right now?
7: I like to live dangerously. My alarm goes off, I am in the shower within 90 seconds of my alarm going off. I'm like, let's go. I've done this long enough. I'm awake.
35: Yeah.
7: So I'm showering within 90 seconds. And by the time I get done getting dressed, brushing my teeth, getting ready to go, getting all my stuff, boom, I'm in the car. Who cares?
35: Yeah.
7: And it's cold as hell. I'm in the driveway club. It's freezing.
35: Yeah.
7: But it makes me feel alive for 5 minutes.
9: He's a real man.
7: Yeah, no, Maria, she
35: no,
7: gets
35: no,
7: it.
35: Out no, there. No, he is not. No, he's not.
9: That's crazy.
35: You have to use the automatic start.
9: You have it on your phone, too?
35: Yeah,
9: it's on your phone?
7: Maybe, but I
35: don't know. Oh, my gosh.
7: I don't know. That I don't know.
35: Yeah, Luther has the app.
9: You just get the app.
7: Maybe.
35: Yeah.
9: You can literally turn off your alarm and turn your car on at the same time.
35: You don't have to be awake.
7: I love Tommy's driving and listening, and he just texted me in all caps. Driveway club dogs.
35: Yeah, well.
9: Oh, he's in the driveway club.
7: Of course he's in the driveway club.
35: He's in the driveway club because he drives a big pickup. That's part of it.
7: Small percentage of it. Again,
9: That be everything if you can't get your car in there?
7: Exactly. Lieber's in the driveway club. He'll be here at 7.
9: I have so much to look forward to if I ever get married.
7: With the driveway. Oh, yeah. For sure.
9: I'll be in the garage.
7: Yeah. You definitely will be.
35: Yeah.
7: And your husband will be complaining about how do we have a five stall garage?
35: And
7: Julia's got two cars.
35: A lot of people.
7: We still don't.
9: I'll send them over, you guys.
7: Okay. Wait.
35: A lot of people are in the driveway club. We did an event at TI and Corey asked, and about half the crowd.
7: I couldn't believe it.
35: I'm in the driveway club.
7: Anybody else here in the driveway club? And I couldn't believe the percentage of dudes that just sheepishly were like, me too.
9: What?
7: Oh, yeah, it's a thing. Yeah. It is a significant thing.
9: That's not a thing. And I guess I can only speak for my house growing up in the South because we always had room for all the cars in the
7: car. Maybe we're just a silent group. Maybe we're the silent majority.
9: Probably. I mean, no one's really talking about
7: it. That's it. Maybe it's so embarrassing.
9: People should be talking about this.
7: You got to just admit it to yourself, admit it to your neighbors. Yeah, that's the reason why I'm in the driveway.
9: Oh, your neighbors know.
7: Oh, they know.
9: They know already.
7: Yeah.
35: Oh, yeah.
7: In fact, there was a month or so ago? Yeah, give or take a month or so. They remember there was like a pretty significant hailstorm?
35: Yeah.
7: So my wife and I quickly moved. My daughter was somewhere else, but my wife and I moved our cars into the main garage, the two car kind of main one. And it barely fit in there, but we figured it out. And my neighbor across the street, Scooter and Felatio, texted me and basically goes, it's happening. Like, I'm watching this happen. Like, you did it. And I'm like, you think this is permanent? This is just so we don't get hail damage.
35: No, the second the hail stopped.
7: And it lasted like 10 minutes. And it was basically like, are you going to park here overnight? Yeah, I'm parking here at least one night. I'll be back in the driveway club tomorrow. But
35: even your car next to hers bothers her about you.
7: Then it's like, what if our mirrors
9: is it too close?
8: Have you asked her about this?
7: No. Driveway club, there's no... First rule of driveway club, you don't talk about driveway club. Just go to Angie.
8: First of all, ask for permission to speak to her, obviously.
10: Brilliant.
8: And try not to make eye contact right away because
7: you haven't earned that yet. Correct. And I've only been married for 13 years.
8: You know, kind of, hey, so what do you think maybe, you know, when getting... It gets cold out. Listen to this ignorant idiot.
7: He has no idea how marriage works.
35: Not how it works.
9: So glad you guys have it all
7: figured
9: out.
7: That is not how it works. She does whatever she wants, and we have no say.
8: It's so worth not having to worry about that, man. You guys have fun with that. That is... I'm going to...
7: So you're anti-women. Say that to Julia's face.
9: Yeah, look me in my eyes.
7: Yeah. Not this month.
8: I have a feeling, Julia, that if you had a partner that, you know... went to work at 4 o'clock in the morning that you go, of course it's 25 below zero. Of course. Get in that garage. You wouldn't even need to ask Julie. Julie would be like, what are you doing? Park your car in that garage.
7: How did we get on this?
9: I feel like I'm too OCD for the garage to be so full that I'm like,
7: See, it's already happening. You're not even married yet, and it's already happening. It's like that's.
9: I'm planning ahead. Listen, if my future husband's listening, I'll make space for you in the garage.
7: That nobody buys that. No. Whoever is marrying Julia is a driveway club member for life, and it's okay.
8: Yeah,
7: that's the least of a lot of people's worries.
8: Especially in February.
7: I hate that I'm in the driveway club, but whatever. I got very little to complain about.
9: It gives you community.
7: Apparently a secret silent majority.
35: Yeah, it's you and Tommy.
7: Well, and my driveway club buddies are on their way because Tommy will be here shortly. Lieber will be here at 7.
35: Yeah, they are.
9: Sauce, you're not in the driveway club? Or
7: no.
9: You?
7: He'll be back.
35: No, I'm not.
7: He'll be back.
8: Great job, Kelly.
35: Yeah.
7: Nope, for now.
9: No. Big fan.
7: She got a little taste of that, and she was like, this is pretty nice having Paul out of here.
35: I mean, I park all the way on the other side, but I figured out the remote needed a battery, put in a new battery, and ever since I've been parking in the driveway.
9: Love that for you.
35: Or in the garage, sorry.
7: I'm glad you came today because one of the things that I just read this morning, because I went to bed relatively early, your guy, Tarrion Arnold from Alabama's in the news. We can talk about that.
35: Boy.
7: Jeez, you're Alabama, right guys. We can talk about that later. Lots to get to between now and 9. Again, Tommy in a second. Ben Lieber about an hour or so from now. Julia Daniels from Care 11 is here. This is the Power Trip Morning Show on The Fan.
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0: Griffin welcomes some great shows to Target Field this year. Tim McGraw will be there August 23rd, the next night. It's My Chemical Romance on August 24th. 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Just make the keyword calendar.
1: So Sauce just ran out the door. My guess is Tommy doesn't have access to the new security doors. Is that accurate, do you think, Zachary?
0: I would think so, yeah.
1: That's probably the case. We got renovations, Julia. It looks nice. The building looks nice.
2: It does look nice. Looks brand spanking new in here.
1: Finally, a little modernity to the old iHeart facility.
2: Looks the monitors good. Are nice.
1: Yeah, the monitors really like are nice. Those. TVs. Oh, so you guys have like a podcast studio at Care 11. You got fancy everything. You guys got it all.
2: We do. I mean, we have the best. We have the best photographers in the nation, so that helps.
3: Literally the best thing of all time.
2: Good morning.
1: What's,
2: hi.
1: What's literally the best thing of all time? Tommy, Julia, Tommy.
2: How's
1: Julia,
2: it going?
3: We met one time before.
2: I feel like we've met a few times before.
3: Remember that one time I like interviewed you on here?
2: Yeah, that was my first time here.
1: Oh, that's right.
0: Yeah. Oh, yeah.
2: Yeah.
1: That's good when we used time. To use the icebreakers.
3: Jules, it's so good to see you.
2: Good to
3: I was
2: see
3: so
2: you.
3: Excited that you're going to be on here.
1: We didn't know you were going to be on here.
0: Yeah.
1: We were convinced you were off again.
3: I passed away.
0: Oh, well.
3: You guys, I was gone for 2 weeks.
1: And now you're back. Okay,
3: I am back for good.
1: We all thought you were gone again today.
3: Really?
1: Yeah, that's why we had Julia in. We're like, we got to have somebody else in. Now we get both of you.
3: I don't blame you. I thought you guys were replacing me. It's about time.
2: Could never happen.
1: So, Tommy, before we completely move on.
3: Yeah.
1: You're also in the driveway club.
3: Yeah. Mm-hmm. So, recently got a new job.
1: Mm-hmm.
3: Recently got a new truck.

0: treats like a child.
1: Right.
0: I'm not doing any of this to be cool anymore. I don't care if, like, when I eat pasta, it's just buttered noodles and pepper. I don't care. Mm-hmm. Who am I trying to impress? Mm-hmm. I'm in the driveway club.
2: Louis likes that too.
0: Exactly.
3: Yeah,
0: Louis always hit. He's already a better eater than me.
2: Yes, he is. Yeah.
0: So I don't even care about shape of noodle. Who cares?
1: Right.
0: Wagon wheels, which Zach says he's never had, are for kids. Let's just, again, call it a spade a spade. These are for kids.
2: Wagon wheels way.
1: Doesn't even have an Italian name.
0: Yeah, but but they are the most efficient way to eat pasta because you just stab it and shove it.
1: Yeah.
0: And Zach's like, I've never had wagon wheels. Well, Zachary, those are for you. Hand $3, I'll never get back. Yeah. They're the best. Wagon wheels are the best.
4: You know what they're like? They're like good. SpongeBob, or like they're characters on for easy.
0: Yeah, because then you can just stab them.
4: It's the best.
0: You can stab their little pockets.
2: Whoa!
4: A fork.
2: Pockets.
4: Oh, a spoon fork.
0: Yeah, but don't you end up still stabbing it and shoving
4: it? Then you can still scoop.
0: I don't think you're really scooping it. You're still stabbing it.
2: You can scoop with a fork, though.
4: No, I know, but you get the spork. It's perfect. You can stab and scoop more.
1: What are you talking about?
4: Spork. Like you're a three-year-old and you have a spork.
5: Tommy
4: you
5: know? Likes it both ways.
2: Yeah, either way.
0: Shocking. Tommy picks the spork.
2: He wants it with both parts.
1: Wait, no, that's not right. That's not right.
4: Says who?
1: Me. I just said that.
4: Well, I'm telling you.
1: A spork is crazy because it doesn't work well. But it doesn't work well as a spoon or a fork.
0: Exactly. It's that's subpar for both.
4: So worst of both worlds.
1: Yes.
0: Best of the lousiest of the best.
2: That's great.
0: But if you had to pick one.
4: You got to go fork.
0: You got to go fork.
1: Yeah, you got to go fork.
2: You got to go fork.
0: Stab it and shove it.
2: Yeah, hell yeah, man. You have to.
4: Yeah.
0: No, I'm gonna have wagon wheels today. Why not? Totally live dangerously.
4: Totally change subject quick.
1: Yep.
4: Have people told you who you look like recently? Like a lot?
0: Is this guessable? Is this guessable?
4: It's what I've been talking about 3 weeks ago, and you guys made fun of me for the show.
1: Is it the girl from off campus? Everyone keeps telling me that.
0: Okay, hang on. What's her name?
2: Spot on. Isn't there somebody else on off campus that's...
0: Ella Bright?
4: Either way again. Either way.
1: So many people... I've gotten random DMs from just people...
0: Creepy dudes?
1: Have no connection to.
2: Rosie watches off campus.
4: Like a month ago? A month ago I came on here and I said, the girl looks exactly like Jules.
1: Really?
4: I said it. I swear to God.
2: Yeah, he did. Yeah, he did.
4: First thing I said...
1: That's what some of my best friends have said that to me, too. They're like watching. It's like when you're watching the show. I don't think you can look at the picture.
4: No, not her actress. It's the way she acts. It's like she's super bubbly and like.
1: Yeah. Oh, my God. Fun. Thanks.
4: Yeah.
1: Thanks.
4: No, but seriously, like she acts like you. It's crazy.
1: I've had several people tell me.
4: Yeah. Okay, good.
1: I've never had a celebrity lookalike either.
4: There you go.
1: So
4: you got one.
1: This is new for me.
4: And she can sing. Are you a singer?
1: Yes. I used to actually. Do a lot of singing, but
4: did you really?
1: Don't ask me to do it on the spot.
4: That's fine. Don't worry about it. But no, she's identical. Have you watched Off Campus?
1: Yeah, I watched the whole thing in like one sitting.
4: So good.
1: It is such a good show.
4: I'm obsessed.
1: I love that.
4: Yeah.
1: It's such a good show.
4: And the dude sitch in there? Not bad.
0: Tommy, you obviously.
1: His name is.
4: Is it Garrett?
2: Garrett Graham?
1: Belmont Camelli.
2: Zach?
1: Yeah.
0: Call him
1: Belmont.
0: Zach.
2: Sorry, we're still in the. Okay. Call him that cool
1: Zach
2: you are.
1: Zach knows.
0: Tomers, your quick recap or thoughts on House of the Dragon episode 1, season 3?
4: I mean, it's in the Mount Rushmore of all time Thrones episodes.
0: The last 20 minutes specifically, or what?
4: Unbelievable. Yeah. I put it up there with Battle of the Bastards.
0: It should have been the finale of last season.
4: I agree. Kind of weird to wait 3 years for that.
0: Because the finale of last... Yeah, right. That's part of it, is the production timeline.
4: Yeah.
0: But if you go back and watch the last episode of season 2, because I did, as I was texting you going, like, I don't remember any of this. Mm-hmm. I'm glad I watched that on Sunday night on HBO before the season premiere. But I'm watching the final episode of season 2 going, like, man, this is overwhelming. I don't remember any of this. The last 20 minutes of that, it's just a lot of people staring off cliffs going like, man, the war is coming. It was kind of an anticlimactic ending. And then this should have been the finale of season 2.
4: 100%. Because it was just a buildup and then you had 2 years to wait.
0: Yep.
1: Maybe they listened to you guys and how disappointed you were.
4: Well, they should. Jojo RR or whatever his name is.
0: Jojo RR? You're thinking of Jojo Rabbit. Yeah. That, George RR Martin. Yeah, okay. Yeah, no.
2: Jojo R.
0: Yeah, Jojo R.
2: That's the worst name I've ever heard.
4: But it was so good.
0: Oh.
4: Okay, how about, like, I forgot she's a little lesbian, too. You know?
0: Not this month, Tommy.
4: She is.
0: Oh, you're talking about Rhaenyra? Yeah.
4: I didn't know. I totally forgot.
0: It's been 2 years since she was making out with that other gal.
4: Right?
0: Yep.
2: Jesus.
1: I don't watch it.
2: It's a rat.
1: So
0: hey, Tommy, can I ask?

0: one question. Just be careful, okay? Just be careful, because we're in the bubble, but we're not in the bubble. Because we're in the bubble, but we're on the air.
1: Yeah, yeah.
2: We're 2 minutes past the bubble.
0: No, but I mean, like, we're in the safety bubble. We're in the
3: yeah, what trust is it? Tree.
0: The trust tree. Yeah, we're in the nest. We're in the nest. What happened to Tommy on Sunday when Alicent and Eamon had awkward kiss?
3: When they started staring at each other, I'm like, if this is Seth, I just start pushing her. I'm like, oh my God, oh my God, oh my God. I'm like, it's going to happen. It's happening. It's
4: what
3: happening.
4: Are you guys talking about?
0: There's a lot of incest on Game of Thrones.
4: See, that's one of the reasons I just like.
0: Let's just say on Sunday there was a pretty passionate kiss from a son to a mother, and it. It's not good that the first person I thought of is, I wonder what Tommy thinks of this.
3: I'm good with, like, the brother stuff, but like,
0: we know.
3: We know. The mom and the it's hard happening? To get after a mom and son. That and the stepmom and stuff, that's fine.
0: But let's just say that the mom wasn't into this.
3: No,
0: she was completely caught off guard by it. She wasn't a big fan.
3: But how about her plan crumbling right in front of her eyes, you know?
0: It's a lot of fun, man.
3: It's so good.
0: I just needed more than one episode to catch up, man. Mm-hmm. My memory's fading.
3: And what's his name? Jace. He's a liability.
0: We'll do front page sports after this. This is the Power Trip Morning Show on The Fan.
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0: One of the great bits on The Fan is when people listen all the time, they're always like, is Common the same as he is off the air? Or is so-and-so any different? Is Tommy the same on the air as he is off the air? About 60 seconds ago, he says to the group, he goes, hey, I'm sending everybody a text. And Julia, you're invited too, but... Dramatic pause. Throwing a big birthday party for myself in October. Yeah. And you're invited.
2: Take work. She's like, I have to work. Take it off. I'll call Carolina.
4: I'll call Carolina.
0: It's going to be awesome. It's homecoming week.
3: Yeah. It is going to be sick, though.
0: I believe it.
2: At
3: the Gopher House, playing Iowa Maroon out. Mm-hmm. Like, what else?
4: Yeah, I'll be working that game.
0: Well, swing by. It's Tommy's birthday.
4: On NBC. I feel like that game is.
3: It'll probably be. Yeah, it's a big one.
4: Yeah, so that'd be
3: huge. It'd be huge, but after.
0: And you're turning what? 34.
3: A lot of people throw parties when they're 34.
0: Call doctors.
2: Brilliant.
23: A lot of people throw parties at houses on college campuses at 34.
4: Yeah. Everyone does it. Come on, guys.
2: A lot of 34-year-olds still go to college. Yeah, they're called doctors.
0: Yeah. All right, let's do front page sports.
2: Your mom and dad will be there.
3: Well, duh.
24: Yeah. Time now for front page sports, presented by Holiday Station Stores.
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23: Speaking of Tommy's mom and dad, our parents hung out together last night.
0: Yeah. At the Twins game?
3: Oh, no. They went to Earth, Wind, and Fire and Lionel.
0: I saw Pat Kessler.
3: Did you hear about that?
0: Yeah, I saw him. Kessler tweeted out the video of Lionel Richie kind of sitting down because he got exhausted or had a problem and then took an unplanned intermission and then
3: canceled.
0: Yeah.
4: What?
0: So how far into the show was that?
23: 45 minutes, I think.
0: So maybe halfway-ish. I don't know how long Lionel Richie does a show. Maybe 2 hours, so maybe a little less than halfway. Mm-hmm. Oof, that's tough.
3: Earth, Wind, and Fire, I heard, banged. My dad loved it.
0: Is that right?
3: Yeah.
23: And I heard Lionel banged until he got dizzy, so.
2: Yeah, that sucks. He has slammers.
0: Yeah, getting old sucks.
2: Yeah, it sucks.
0: That's why you celebrate a 34th birthday when you have one. You're not guaranteed one. Celebrate
5: it. Well said, Cor.
4: That's the
23: kindest thing Corey's ever said about a birthday.
0: Yeah.
3: Yeah, hey. Oh, whatever. Happy belated anniversary. I missed it for you. What'd you guys do?
5: It was like 20 days ago.
3: It was 6'9". Yeah,
4: he's been gone.
23: Yeah, baby.
3: How was it? Did you do anything?
0: No.
3: Nothing?
0: No.
3: Did you write her a note?
0: Yeah.
3: You did?
23: Oh.
0: Yeah, I'm pretty sure she forgot.
4: Yeah.
5: Just, no offense, she always
0: forgets. The NBA draft concluded last night. The Wolves had a couple of picks in round two. Isaiah Evans of Duke went number 33. And then Trey Kaufman-Wren of Purdue went 59. So,
5: who?
0: Well, actually, if you follow college basketball, I actually know both of the names.
5: I don't know
0: if they're going to be any good, but if you watch the tournament, like Trey Kaufman-Wren was a huge part of that Purdue run.
3: Really?
0: So two names that I know. I don't know if they're good or not. I don't know if they're going to make the team. It's such a crapshoot in the second round. You know what's nuts? If you want to see something crazy, like if you go to the second round of the NBA draft this year, I literally think it's every pick. Every pick says like Indiana via San Antonio from New York. Like I don't know if there was one pick in the second round that was just like the Pacers had pick 42 and they took it. Like that just doesn't happen.
4: Yeah.
5: Brian Windhorst said before the draft coverage, four picks in the second round will be picked by the original team. Four.
0: I don't think the four of them stayed.
5: No, I don't think they did because New York kept moving back.
0: Everybody wheels and deals because everybody knows. Yeah. Like ESPN this morning just went through quote notable second round picks in the last like 20 years, and it was like Jalen Brunson. Huge deal.
5: Draymond.
0: Sure.
5: Massive.
0: Draymond. And the Joker. And then, sure, that's great. But almost everybody else is an absolute waste of time. It's such a needle in a haystack. So that's why.
5: This kid can shoot, though, from Duke.
3: Can he?
5: Yeah. He can. He's spot up shooter. They called it. Somebody said he's like the best shooter in the draft. I don't know if how the best shooter.
0: That can't be true if it's
5: the best shooter in the draft doesn't go in the second round. But no. Yeah. They liked him, I guess.
0: These are two lottery tickets. You have to get ridiculously lucky.
5: Yes.
3: Cor, what about that freak we drafted like 2 years ago? Remember what I'm talking about?
5: The center?
3: Yeah.
5: The Behringer?
3: He's really young.
4: Yeah,
0: he's on the team.
5: He might be the starter.
4: Yeah, that was last year.
5: Yeah, he might be the starter.
3: Really? Is he ready to go?
0: Well, if Rudy gets traded, Behringer would be the starter.
4: He started playing basketball when he was 14 and they drafted him at 18?
0: Something like that, yeah.
3: What a freak.
4: Yeah.
0: Yeah.
3: Is he good? He's got to be good.
4: I think he's in the works.
0: Yeah. But I think his ceiling is gigantic.
4: Yeah.
5: I think he's good enough that they think they can trade Rudy,
3: and he's going to be our guy.
5: I think so. I mean, they bring in somebody. Parker had a couple of names yesterday when he was in.
0: So, but this would follow the line of big, strong, athletic Frenchmen like Gobert, Behringer, Vagar, Sea Smoke, Moon Dancer, right? Like
5: the cliff notes on that is Rosie doesn't pay attention to a lot of things. So during the Olympics, Corey said they were on the bench for the French basketball team.
0: I named the dragons from Game of Thrones and House of the Dragons.
5: Rosie didn't correct me.
0: He claimed he watched the entire game. And I'm like, how are they even in this game? Their bench is terrible. And I started naming their bench. And I just said House of the Dragons.
4: He was like,
0: the USA should have blown them out.
5: Named gals he went to high school. When we're talking about the WNBA.
0: I did that for like 10 years.
5: He hasn't corrected him.
0: Those are the good old days.
5: Yeah. Hey, Tommy, where do you stand on if Corey doesn't bring up... Well, you weren't in the bet, but... I was listening. Yeah, if Corey doesn't bring up Wyndham Clark...
3: Not a chance!
5: Thank you.
3: I was tripling down when Zach doubled down. I was like, yes, all in.
5: Zero chance.
3: Coolest weekend of all time betting for
0: it
3: you.
0: It was unbelievable. Yeah.
3: Unbelievable. And you,
0: it was the biggest was so rush of all cool. time.
5: Yeah.
3: What a rush.
0: And by the way, I can't help myself either. I can't help myself. So 10% of this was to brag to Common. The other 90% was to get him going. But so I'm cutting commercials yesterday after the show. And I'm here until like 11:30, which is the latest I've been here in a long time. Well, Common's here.
5: Yeah.
0: Oh, so I'm walking out and I run into Common, and Common goes, hey, you ready for Friday program password finals? And I'm like, well, we'll be fine. It's a coin flip, 50-50.
5: Yeah.
0: And I'm like, that's good. We'll talk about that later. I go, have you heard Sauce and Zach's theory on Rosie and Wyndham Clark? And he's like, no. And I'm like, I laid it all out. I'm like,
5: what did he say?
0: And he's like, oh, he definitely didn't know who he was.
5: Yeah.
0: So he... Common is convinced that you guys are right.
23: Yeah, thank you. Yeah.
0: And of course, even if he isn't convinced, he's going with it just to get Rosie going.
23: The second Rosie gets back here, he's bringing it up. The second Rosie sits down, and I think that chair, when he comes back from knee surgery, that will be the first thing Common brings up.
3: It's so good.
23: You didn't know who Wyndham Clark was.
0: Wendell Clark.
23: Kyle Murphy.
3: God.
0: And the two things I had forgotten about was, obviously, I remember bringing him up. But I forgot that Gorg was kind of raving about how Wyndham is trending the right way, that he's been playing great.
23: Gorg's too nice of a guy.
0: And then Sauce brought up the point that Sauce always prints out like the top 20 or so DraftKings odds. Mm-hmm. Well, Wyndham Clark was 37-1. He was like probably close to 25 or 30.
3: Was he even on the list?
0: He wasn't on the list. No.
3: There's no way he would have brought that name. None of us would have, truthfully.
23: As I said, I print the list for two people. No offense to the second one. I print it for Rosie, and I print it for Hogs.
0: Because Hog doesn't know. He doesn't care. He just wants a name.
23: He likes to be in the bit, so he's in the bit.
3: But
23: I print it for those two
0: people. And Wyndham was not on that list.
3: No. Other than that morning, I mean, maybe you do, but like, I don't do a lot. We don't do a lot of research going into it. Who cares?
23: No.
3: So you're going to take the favorites.
23: Yeah, that's...
3: That's why you do it. One's going off the board.
23: Yeah, you don't.
3: Going off the board, I really should be
0: apologizing because Sauce like, you technically cost us money. And I'm like, how did I cost? I'm like, I guess I kind of did.
23: You cost yourself
3: an extra $1,800.
23: Yeah.
0: Yeah, but no, I wasn't going to pick Wyndham either way.
23: No, but you would have had Burns. And if Rosie doesn't pick Wyndham Clark,
0: then
23: nobody picks Wyndham Clark.
3: Then you take the money.
23: You win the whole thing.
0: And I get 100 apiece.
23: Yes.
0: From Burns. True.
3: Yeah, you get $900.
23: Yes.
3: Yeah, you get an extra $900.
0: Son of a
23: bitch. You get an extra case stack.
0: I didn't think about that.
3: You get an extra case stack.
23: Yeah.
3: God.
0: Yeah. That's girl. I mean, I loved how many people asked me, did Rosie winning the bet ruin you winning the bet? And I go, no, I didn't think of Rosie 1 second all weekend.
23: But it,
3: what a roller coaster!
23: When he
3: Sunday.
23: Fell apart, dude, I'm like, yes,
0: it is.
3: Core, that was
0: it
3: nuts.
0: Was truly why I can't believe sports betting's not legal. You know how much fun I had, even though it gave me a heart attack on Sunday. Like, let's say Wyndham Clark had blown that lead and I had lost the bet. I got 4 days of entertainment out of it.
3: So good.
0: And again, sure, put guardrails up. Make sure there are phone numbers in case kids get addicted and have problems and go Brendan Soares at Bianna. Sure. But that's anything.
3: Yeah.
0: Anything. You can get addicted to anything.
3: I agree.
0: I gamble responsibly with poker, with investments, with golf betting.
3: Right.
0: Why should I not be allowed to do it?
3: It was so good.
0: It was the best.
23: Yeah.
0: And it was Father's Day. Right? So, and by the way, I love this one.
4: I forgot it was Father's Day.
0: Yeah. So it was like hole 16 or 17. And I think it was after 16. When he birdied 16, my 12-year-old goes, is this the best Father's Day ever? And before I could answer, my wife goes, it's not even close. It doesn't matter if he wins this bet. He's had better. And I'm like, I'm not saying it's my best Father's Day. I'm saying financially it's going to be my best Father's Day. There's been better. But she shut that down real quick. Like, don't let him say yes. Don't let him say yes. Don't let the money be the reason why it's the best. I'm like, yes, but it's still pretty fun. But Wyndham gave me a heart attack.
3: To Wyndham's credit, you can tell he's been working on his mental. Because, like, a couple of years ago, he spazzes and he doesn't win.
23: Well, he's also probably the most hated guy on tour.
3: Yeah.
0: Did you guys?
23: Get in the water.
3: Brilliant.
0: So on dry holes. Did you guys hear, though? Gorg was on with Tenaby a couple of days ago. Gorg made a couple of really solid points. Like, so Wyndham Clark beat the hell out of a locker at a country club, right?
23: Yeah.
0: He meets Austin. He had a temper tantrum and threw a fit and busted a locker.
23: Meat sauce.
3: Yeah.
0: Gorg brought up the point. He's like, Tiger Woods is almost universally loved, and his list of indiscretions is endless. Yeah. But we're like, Tiger's the best. Wyndham is Wyndham a bad guy or has he just had a couple of bad moments? Like, that's very different.
3: It's so true.
4: Like, yeah, what have you guys done?
0: Exactly.
3: Nothing.
4: Yeah. Right.
0: Like, if you knew that, like, Wyndham Clark beat his wife or whatever, that'd be like, this guy.
23: Yeah.
0: He kicked the locker.
3: Right.
0: Like, is that the end of the world?
4: He's still apologizing about it.
23: Yeah, and I think, though,
0: what else? But I'm saying, I don't know him well enough to know what else is on his list besides beating the hell out of a locker.
4: Maybe other people know things.
0: Well, 100%. Maybe there's things that we don't know.
23: I know a few things.
3: Is he a prick? Like
23: yeah,
3: other
23: he's
3: people?
23: Not a nice guy. That's everybody. But the other thing,
0: that's so
23: too
0: crazy,
23: is...
0: crazy, because from afar, he seems kind of nice.
23: And it also didn't help
0: What are we missing?
23: Battling with the most
0: Scotty. Everybody loves Scotty.
23: Yeah. And they want Scotty to win. Yep. Yeah, he's got a few issues. He's not a very nice person.
0: Either way, let's just say Common is very aware of your theory.
23: I can't wait.
0: It's on his radar. more of the Power Trip Morning Show with Julia Daniels and Tommy Olsen. After this, on The Fan.
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1: All right, Julia Daniels from Care 11 is here. Tommy Olsen is here. Ben Lieber will be here in 30 minutes, but it's time for What Really Matters, scores and stats around the world of sports. And then, Sauce, you're going to change our life or what?
2: Oh, yeah,
1: with
2: man.
1: With something else that has nothing to do with professional or amateur athletics. And it's brought to you by my friends at OVO LASIK and Lens, Dr. Mark Lobanoff, Dr. David Whiting. Go get LASIK and change your life. Under 2 minutes an eye.
3: Is it Dr. Whiting's daughter?
1: That's on the billboards,
3: good for
1: yeah.
3: her. That's super cool.
1: It's the legacy, man.
3: The legacy?
1: The Whiting legacy.
3: God, and Loomis.
1: Whiting's the goat. Yeah, exactly.
3: He's a dog.
1: You got to shout out to Loomis. Yeah, they're all the best.
2: They are.
1: To see your best, you got to see the best. OVO, LASIK and Lens. All right, let's go around the world of sports. Tonight, Team USA against Turkey.
2: Turkey.
1: What are we doing here? What are we doing? 9 o'clock, because that game is in Inglewood, California. So USA versus Turkey. The U.S. is 2-0, and Christian Pulisic says he is ready and hoping to play. But he did add that he's, quote, probably not ready to play a full 90. But this is the perfect opportunity because they're already advancing.
3: Is that our stud?
1: That's our stud, yep. So he's back, but probably won't play the entire way.
3: Do we know who we'd play in the next round, like when we make it out, or no?
1: I don't think so.
2: Zacho? No. I think Egypt or something.
4: Do we know already?
2: Yeah, well, just how it's lining up.
1: Oh, how it's lining up.
4: Oh.
3: When does this wrap up?
5: The middle of July.
1: Something like that. We still got a handful of weeks.
4: July 20.
5: Thank you.
2: We supposedly have a favorable.
3: No, not you.
1: A favorable draw in the round of.
2: Round of 32 and round of 16. It's when we get to the round of 8, obviously, that's when they're more worried.
5: But. Can I ask a dumb question?
1: Can't wait.
5: What's the farthest they've been?
3: I was just going to say that.
4: Yeah. Isn't it round of 16?
3: Good question.
1: What's the...
5: Thank you.
3: Jarn.
4: That's
3: Jarn.
4: Just a guess. That's just my gut. I don't
2: know. Semifinals, that 16? Third place in 1930. Who could forget?
4: Oh, right. How could we forget?
1: What's the closest since then?
2: Quarterfinals in 2002.
4: What?
2: Round of 16.
4: Okay, so I was close.
3: Let me look.
1: Man.
3: Do we go by the Eagles?
4: No.
5: No.
4: But we should.
5: Yeah, that's not
4: they
5: bad.
4: Don't have, like, mascots.
3: Everyone should. I don't get why we don't. Like, the Olympics should, too.
1: When yeah, that's you want to be the USA Eagles.
5: Well, that's not bad.
3: Or, like, something swag.
4: My favorite thing has been all the people from Europe and other places
3: ranch?
4: Coming to the United States. Yeah, and they're
5: the
4: like,
5: ranch,
4: wow,
5: yeah.
3: Have you heard
4: Buc-ee's?
3: About the ranch thing?
4: Yes.
3: The coolest thing ever.
4: Yeah.
5: I've never been to a Buc-ee's. I've heard it's sweet.
4: Oh, it's yeah. a wonderland.
3: They have, like, they're known for their, what, brisket or
5: yeah.
3: whatever?
5: Yeah.
4: They're known for everything. I mean,
5: yeah.
4: you never know what you go to Buc-ee's to let Buc-ee's tell you what you need.
3: I drove by Talladega like a month ago.
4: Really?
3: Is that by where you're from?
4: No, I'm actually from Arkansas, but I went to Alabama.
3: God, Roll Tide.
4: Yeah, Roll Tide.
1: Tommy almost played for Alabama. Yep. Had an offer.
3: I wish, yeah.
1: Could have played for Alabama.
3: Cool. What years were you there?
5: Saban came to his high school.
4: Like 2016, 2020.
3: God, so you won a natty?
4: Yeah.
3: God. Were the games just the coolest thing in the world?
4: Yeah, but I was like, I was working, so I wasn't like, but I would rather have been working doing what I was doing.
3: So you're on the field?
4: Yeah, but I was like an intern for SEC on CBS.
3: Did you ever interview Saban?
4: No. Well, I mean, I was in his pressers, but I never did like a one-on-one with him. No.
3: That'd have been sick.
4: I would have died. I would have passed out.
5: He's so intimidating.
1: He was at your house or whatever, right?
4: Is he coming to your birthday
1: party? Or game, at least.
3: Saban is not. He's got to work that day.
4: Oh, okay.
3: No, but we used to chat.
4: Yeah, he like, what he, for his recruits, doesn't he like take his...
3: I wasn't like that big.
5: Yes, you were.
3: No, but it was, Bama, I was close to go. They were on my top five.
4: Oh, man.
3: Yeah. But I'm too much of a
4: Tuscaloosa was mama's so boy. Fun. Oh, yeah.
1: Yeah, he wanted to be a Gopher since the day he was born.
3: Yeah. I went there home every weekend. It was great. not kidding.
1: So, Tommy, the USA Eagles, right?
3: Yes, okay.
1: I give you the teams that are in the World Cup. You tell me what, off the top of your head what you think a good mascot would
4: don't
1: be.
4: Don't cancel him.
1: No, careful. Yeah, don't get canceled.
5: Careful.
1: Let's just start with tomorrow's games. Let's go Norway versus France. Norway what?
3: Oh, man. tennis balls.
2: There's an obvious
1: one. Norway tennis balls.
5: Yeah. Fjords.
1: Fjords is fine. Vikings would be good.
4: That would be
1: Vikings
4: good. Would
5: be good. Yeah.
1: Versus France.
3: Frenchman.
1: The France the Frenchman.
2: What about the kissers?
3: Oh, yeah, now we're talking.
1: What about the croissants? Dragons?
3: That'd be sick. Yeah. But, like, I don't know their nations. If they all went by their nation's birds one year and then they went by their nation's animal or something.
5: Does each nation have a bird?
4: No, it's an animal, isn't it?
1: You think there are countries that don't have native birds?
4: Don't countries decide if they're going to do that or not?
5: The, America's known for, like, the bald eagle.
4: It was going to be a turkey, and then they decided it was going to be a bald eagle.
3: Mexico has, like, the other eagle, right, on their flag. So we'd have to battle who's the eagles, you know?
4: A golden eagle? Is that what that is?
3: I don't know.
1: What about turkey? The turkey...
3: Sticks.
2: Gobblers.
5: Deep breath, please.
1: But what really matters is this.
5: Cora, what do you have over there that you were going to give to Zach?
1: Wagon wheels.
5: Leftover pasta has extra health benefits. It's because it contains more resistant starch than fresh pasta, thanks to the effect of cooking it and cooling it on the pasta's starch structure. Resistant starch has been linked to improved blood sugar and better gut health.
1: What? Never heard that.
3: Hallway pasta.
5: Yeah. Hallway. Oh. Do you know this, Julia? Okay. He eats food that's been left out from a hotel room. It's not.
3: So my brother and I, when my brother and I lived at home until we were like 26, 27.
4: Okay.
3: So for fun, to get out of the house, we would go rent hotel rooms, right, around the cities.
5: Jesus.
4: One does.
3: And we just started working, so didn't have a lot of money. And it'd be late night after we were drinking. And you'd see people, you know,
4: immediately no.
3: Yeah, they throw it out in the hallway, Eddie and I will just handle it. Instead of wasting food,
4: crazy.
3: Yeah, it was great, though.
1: You want to go to his birthday party?
4: I'm judging you.
3: Yeah, it's fine. But, like, you have French fries left over? That's a lot.
1: Love these fries.
2: You can't beat the price.
4: You have no idea what people did to those fries.
1: Correct.
3: Yeah, that's
5: or what they did and then it's
1: he's willing to gamble. He's a gambler. God, you love it.
4: That's
1: you love
4: crazy. Gambling. So you're good. Still here. Your immune system's probably just
3: goated, right?
4: Yeah.
3: It's been through it all.
4: That's crazy.
3: But like if I had pasta, I'd be chilling. Now it'd be good. Ugh.
1: All right, check this one out. We talked about this a little bit earlier, but just kind of hit the headline. Here's the full story. So Detroit Lions cornerback Terrion Arnold from Julius, Alabama.
5: Oh, boy.
1: This is dicey. This is according to ESPN.com. Facing multiple felony charges after he was arrested yesterday in Tampa, Florida, in connection with a robbery and kidnapping in February. So, Tampa police previously arrested six others involved in a targeted armed robbery that took place shortly after midnight on February 4th, during which three male victims were pistol whipped, held at gunpoint, and robbed. And police say that Arnold was the primary conspirator to this whole thing. Where they lured three men to an apartment where the assault occurred. Now, here's the kicker. If you scroll down a little bit, scroll down. According to the police investigation, the incident began after personal property belonging to Terrion Arnold and others was stolen on February 1st, so a handful of days before this, from an Airbnb that Arnold rented in Florida and periodically stayed at. So, Arnold, Hilton, Hughes, and another individual reported property loss totaling more than $250,000. So he claims somebody stole $250,000 worth of stuff. Arnold, according to Tampa police, suspected that two of these three male victims in the kidnapping case were responsible for the Airbnb robbery, but investigators later determined they were not involved. So if you think everything that the police is saying is correct, Terrion Arnold's Airbnb gets robbed. He falsely accuses the wrong group and then kidnaps them, lures them to an apartment, then pistol whips them, holds them at gunpoint and robs them. And apparently they had nothing to do with it. He is potentially facing life in prison.
5: Jeez.
4: Yeah.
1: So much for the first round pick out of Alabama 2 years ago for the Detroit Lions. It looks like Terrion Arnold's career is going bye-bye, unless something unbelievably dramatic changes.
3: Wow. Corey, quick follow-up. Go How do on. You lure grown men?
1: It might be at gunpoint, or it might have... Who knows?
4: You put leftover food outside of your hotel.
3: Yeah. Or do you think they catfished him?
1: I mean, who knows?
3: Yeah, who knows?
4: No, they probably were just like, we play in the NFL. You should come hang out here. We're having some kind of get-together.
1: Right, yeah, promise women, yeah. Promise drugs, yeah. Promise yeah. Party, whatever. Oh, and then, oh by hard. The way, we're going to pistol whip you.
0: Endless
1: and
0: moves.
1: I want my money back.
3: Yeah. Damn.
1: So,
3: was he a dog, crazy. Too? Was he good?
0: Oh, yeah. Yeah. Yeah, yeah.
3: Who's
0: yeah.
3: the other D-back? Is it,
1: by the way, has he been mostly a bust so far, though?
0: I think...
4: No, he's been decent.
0: I think
4: decent.
0: He's been pretty good, yeah.
1: I thought, wasn't, but isn't his, didn't, why do
3: is
1: I feel like his rookie year was kind of a disaster? Is that wrong? Am I misremembering that?
3: Is he a corner, Sasha?
1: I thought he got
3: he's
1: ripped his first
3: he's a,
1: year.
3: He's a corner? Yeah. I mean, who's 32? He's a dog. Branch?
1: Yeah, Brian Branch.
4: Brian Branch. God. Roll Tide.
0: Yeah, I think
3: you
0: he's,
3: guys got some dogs.
0: I think he might be
4: when
0: right.
4: I was there,
0: yeah.
4: it was
0: maybe
4: insane.
0: You're right,
4: insane.
0: He only has one career, wait. Yeah, he's got one interception.
3: Oh, so kind of.
0: Yeah, maybe, yeah. He hasn't been.
1: I thought he struggled in year one, but I didn't follow him in year two.
4: I don't think he's
3: life in prison is the max thing.
1: Oh, yeah. Theoretically, sure.
0: It's what
1: facing
0: four, it's what OJ did.
1: Four
0: it's
1: counts of kidnapping, similar, four I mean, counts of armed robbery, which carry a potential murder. Sentence of life in prison.
4: Like, did he tie them up? I'm so confused.
1: Don't know.
0: Yeah, this isn't good. This
1: no,
0: is not
1: horrible.
0: Something you'd want to have on your plate today, right?
1: No, this and he is apparently good. Going no. to appear in
0: wow.
1: court today.
0: Yeah.
1: The Lions, in a statement, said they were aware of the situation but declined to comment out of respect for the ongoing legal process.
3: Mm. Mm. And it was the wrong people he did it to. They yeah. didn't steal anything.
4: According yeah. to the police.
1: Yep, this yeah, said...
4: But, I mean, it wouldn't change anything if it was,
3: yeah,
4: it was the right one.
0: Yeah,
1: right.
0: Correct.
1: God. Yeah, this said the police suspected that two of the three victims in the kidnapping case were responsible for the Airbnb robbery, but investigators later determined that they were not involved. So, who
4: dang.
1: Knows?
0: Man.
3: That's so bad.
0: Yeah, it's bad.
1: Whoopsies.
4: That's you got to get that right if you're going to really commit, you know?
1: Right.
3: You're going to pistol whip someone.
1: Max, so hey, Max.
0: Make sure.
1: Max, hey, Julia, great. Julia, Max.
6: Max hey. And Julia.
4: Welcome
6: how you doing?
4: Back.
6: Long time no see.
4: I know.
1: We're getting the band back together.
3: It is good. It feels good.
1: Feels nice.
6: Yeah. What's up, Thomas?
3: Maxie, it's been a while, brother.
6: I know. I miss you, Ben.
3: Your smile looks good.
4: He can speak again.
6: I know, without a lisp.
3: I kind of like the lisp, to be honest.
1: Okay.
6: Turns you on a little bit.
0: Take a deep breath, please.
3: Have you French since?
1: Okay.
6: Oh, I mean, come on now. That's the first thing I did. I Frenched my doctor right after he took him out.
3: God, that's
0: not. Yeah, I've seen that movie.
3: Prove it.
0: Oh, stop.
1: How did you not call the French soccer team like the French Kisses?
0: Yeah, that's exactly
1: that's your favorite that's thing is, quote, said. Frenching.
3: Don't yeah. you love it, though? God. Good French.
6: Bonjour.
1: The most middle school take of all time.
0: Yes,
1: Frenching
0: is yes,
1: amazing.
0: Yeah.
3: Tell me it's not. Frenched? It's got to be on everyone's
4: mind. I've never heard someone say Frenched before that.
0: Yeah.
3: Really?
0: Yeah.
4: No.
3: Good old-fashioned French.
4: God, oh
1: do you remember how big of a deal that was? If you heard
3: oh,
1: two of your
3: oh,
1: friends
3: yeah.
1: French,
3: you
1: you're like,
3: yeah.
1: what?
3: In middle school especially?
1: Wow. Couldn't believe it.
4: Was their tongue?
1: Game couldn't changing. Believe it.
3: Oh,
1: and place. Now it's still your favorite thing, and you're almost 34.
3: I remember my first French, like it was yesterday.
1: What was his name?
0: Oh, my.
3: So not this month,
1: Gordon. No, not this month. No, what was her name? Maybe she doesn't want to
3: no, her
1: to
3: name was
1: it.
3: Liv. It was great. Liv. Last day of seventh grade.
1: Last day. Was this like a field trip?
3: No, we had a bonfire in seventh grade.
1: Oh, yeah.
3: And then we walked over to the, like, into the weeds.
1: Mm-hmm.
0: You got poison ivy, but...
3: And then, yeah, we Frenched.
1: I don't know how to ask this nicely,
0: you,
1: so I'm just going to ask
0: vomited.
1: It. Tommy. Was it her first as well, or was this like number 46 on her list?
3: I don't know if it was her first, to
1: okay.
3: be honest.
1: We'll never know.
0: Yep.
3: We'll never know.
1: We'll never know, but you'll never forget it.
3: No, I won't.
1: And Sauce literally doesn't remember who he lost his virginity to. Think about that.
3: No, that's such a lie. There's no
1: he claims
3: way.
1: He does not remember.
3: What's it like?
4: How
1: is it possible?
4: How?
1: I know.
6: I feel like Sauce got the Men in Black thing at one point because so much of his past is so hazy.
0: Yeah.
1: But that one is like, I don't know unless you get hit by a car how you forget that.
3: Yeah, that's...
1: Poor car.
0: Yeah, brilliant.
1: I can imagine how she feels.
3: You don't remember
1: like,
3: at
1: he
3: all?
1: Literally forgot about it.
4: Maybe she didn't know.
1: Good point.
0: Yeah.
3: Do you, like...
1: What's her name?
3: Yes, you do. You have
0: yeah,
3: to.
0: Yeah.
1: What do you, what, hang on, what do you mean you do? You've told
3: yeah.
1: us so many times no, you don't remember.
3: He probably doesn't want to say it on air.
0: I
1: don't believe you.
0: Me.
1: You don't remember.
0: Of course I remember.
1: Then why have you told us so many times that you don't remember?
0: Because I'm a man of mystery, Cor.
1: Oh, my God. More of what really matters after this on The Fan.
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21: The NBA draft wrapped up with round two last night. The champion Knicks making two selections, German guard Jack Cale and Vanderbilt product Tyler Nickel. Other NBA headlines, the Lakers signed guard Austin Reeves to a four-year max deal worth $185 million, and reports out that the Hornets are looking to trade guard LaMelo Ball. And from the NFL, Detroit Lions DB Darion Arnold arrested in Tampa facing felony robbery and kidnapping charges. I'm Matt McCoy.
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0: It is almost here. 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
1: All right, let's do more of what really matters. I'll do more sports stories, scores, and whatever, and then Sauce changes your life with something else. This is a trending story. We were talking a little bit about it off the air, that LaMelo Ball apparently on the trading block, and that the Hornets are actively in talks with a handful of teams, and teams are pursuing him. And Sauce and Julia, you guys are like, yeah, this might be a thing. This actually makes sense for the Wolves. This might be an actual thing. Julia, let's start with you.
2: Okay.
1: Does LaMelo Ball make sense on the Timberwolves?
2: Does he make sense basketball-wise or personality-wise?
1: Both. A and B.
2: I think basketball-wise, yes. I'm so interested. If this happens, I'm so interested to see Ant and LaMelo Ball.
3: That's, oh, yeah.
2: But solid backcourt. I mean,
4: yeah,
5: it'd be elite.
4: Nasty.
5: You know? It'd be elite. Because
4: he's so good.
5: From what I've gathered, and I read up on a lot of this because my son got up last night and my wife went to put him back to sleep, and I had like 40 missed text messages. I'm like, something greasy must have happened. So naturally, I went to Twitter, and I think the reason that a lot of the basketball people, as Julia said, and she's correct, the basketball version of this would work because of how it would take Ant off the ball. Ant wouldn't have to bring the ball up. Ant wouldn't have to be, he could just focus on slashing to the rim and shooting and just being Ant. But if you make this trade, I think it would, and Max, did Maxo leave? Yeah. Because I would love Max's opinion on this, because it would give you, you would be an unbelievable backcourt, but it would probably include Rudy. And for all the faults Rudy has, he's great defensively. You'd take a step back defensively, but you would have maybe the best backcourt in basketball, but you'd have to make up for it with bringing in somebody, a center that I, you know, some center on that $15 million exception bit. You'd have to build
1: Berenger
5: back up.
1: Too, if you think Berenger's ready.
5: But you'd also have to build up your depth. But it would be an outstanding backcourt.
4: Think of that.
5: Yeah.
4: God.
5: It'd
4: and
5: be
4: McDaniels
5: fun.
4: And Nas.
5: Yeah.
4: We'd have legit dogs.
5: You'd have a great, you'd have a tall team, and you'd have a team that could score at will. Yeah. It'd be fun, yeah.
4: And then Ant not bringing the ball up, like, just lets him rest,
5: would be
4: too,
5: huge.
4: You know?
5: Yep. It would take, then you can't double team him.
4: Right.
5: But they just force him into a corner and double team him. They tried at the trade deadline, from what I've been told, very hard. It would have been, I think it's Rudy, some other piece, maybe Dante DiVincenzo now, even though he's heard he can be traded, and maybe they're like 2033 unprotected first round pick.
1: There was a point handful of years ago, and those of us that did sports talk radio back then will remember this. There was a time when LaVar Ball was on every show 24 hours a day.
5: ESPN had him on a lot.
1: I would have been like, I don't want any of the Ball kids here ever, ever, ever, ever. Right? Like, I don't want anything to do with the male version of the Kardashians. Like, I'm not interested.
5: No.
1: But that's faded so far.
5: So far.
2: Yeah.
1: That it's not even a factor anymore. Like, when was the last time LaVar Ball even had a platform? I mean, like, I don't remember.
5: Podcast, because everybody.
1: I don't remember seeing him.
2: Because they used to have their reality TV show.
5: Yeah.
1: Oh man, he was so horrible. Freaking annoying. But
4: didn't he lose his foot?
5: I think he did. I think I heard the same thing. I think it's diabetes. Yeah.
1: Well, check your blood sugar and check it often. But I think a lot of people like Lonzo.
4: Yeah.
1: Right. A lot of people like the game of LaMelo. He's the best of the bunch, right?
5: He's a superstar.
1: The third one that had that terrible rap song or whatever.
4: What? It's a zero all-timer.
5: Dav. Dav loves that song.
1: You don't want to pull out the Dav card.
5: Yeah.
1: That's not helping your case.
4: To Dav, by the way.
0: Yeah. Speaking of Dav, How do you feel, Tommy?
4: I am super happy for him. I hope Ellie's okay that I French him on wedding day.
0: Yeah.
1: Well, but what really matters is this.
5: Oh, yeah, my turn. Where was that? I had a really good one here. One of us. There's no such thing as zero-calorie foods. Even low-calorie foods such as celery and watercress contain more energy than the body needs to process them. So there's no such thing as a zero-calorie food.
4: Don't tell me that. I need to know that I'm not having cows. Like a Gatorade more, Zero?
5: I mean, but it's more the sugar you got to worry about.
4: I know. It just helps me mentally. You know?
5: Yeah. Oh, yeah.
4: Like sativa? Sativa bangs.
5: Isn't that weed?
4: No, maybe. I don't know.
2: Yeah, that's what I was going to say. Isn't that a strain of weed?
5: Yeah.
4: No, what am I thinking of?
1: Stevia? Yeah.
2: Stevia.
5: Sativa is definitely a strain of weed.
0: Oh, yeah.
5: Oh, yeah.
4: Sacco.
0: Northern Lights, what's that, Cannabis Indica.
1: What's that stuff that I put in my coffee? It's like Maui Wowie or something. Yep.

0: It's a rite of passage in their 20s.
1: We have like the $3 night. It's like Thursdays everywhere in Tuscaloosa. $3 nights where it's like the giant... giant
2: mug.
1: It is a well, whatever it is. Mm-hmm. But then on Wednesdays, there's a place called Galette's. Used to be called the University Store. So that when people rung up their cards, it said University Store.
2: Brilliant.
1: Galette's has Wine Wednesday, and you get $5 bottle of wine. They just put a giant straw inside of a bottle of wine, and everyone's carrying.
3: You're so hungry.
1: You're not when you're 22. Yeah, yeah.
4: You can drink so many Long Island.
1: Yeah.
4: Does anyone drink Long Islands?
1: Oh, I'm sure. Is that a thing anymore? I'm embarrassed to say that's what I used to drink.
2: On 4th of July, when I go, I'm going to be in
1: at his birthday
2: house.
1: Party.
2: Yeah. We'll probably do it there. But I'll probably have one at Freight House.
0: Saucy, I defended you and myself last night. Conceptually, I didn't name drop you, but conceptually, when I was picking my daughter up from gymnastics last night, a handful of her parents were talking about Vegas. And we were talking about like the people that walk up and down the strip with like yard long frozen drinks. And I go, that's me.
4: Yeah.
0: And I'm like, I will defend that to the end of time.
2: 100%.
0: When I was 22, I would have thought that's the lamest idiot tourist guy I've ever seen in my life. When you get to a point where you don't care what other people think, which is the greatest release you can possibly get to.
4: Yeah.
0: I don't care how many grams of sugar that is, because those drinks
1: are all ice and
0: sugar.
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0: You just sip a yard-long frozen marg, and you walk this trip with Sauce, and Sauce tells everybody that you're on your honeymoon. It's the greatest.
2: It's the best ever.
0: Yeah. I don't care if people think it looks stupid. It's delicious, and I know it's sugary. Who cares?
1: And it starts to melt.
0: It's so freaking good.
2: Do you know what you need to do next time on your walk?
0: Go on.
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0: Is that what you and Schmoll do?
2: Yeah.
0: You and Schmoll share AirPods.
2: Yeah, and then you play Yacht Rock on top of that walk. So you
1: can
2: still
1: share
2: talk.
1: AirPods.
0: No, I don't share AirPods, and I wouldn't want music coming out of one ear.
1: The surprise is crazy.
2: When you go on walks and you don't have one in, so you can listen to music and still talk.
0: Ben, do you ever share AirPods when you go on walks with your brother?
4: No. I don't share an AirPod with my own wife.
1: Yeah, I don't share AirPods. It's not something
2: that's what we look forward to. Like, Seth and I will go, we'll go to Target, each put one in, and just kind of like
0: are
2: walk and talk. And
4: Tommy.
1: Are you high when you're doing this?
2: I'm not the weak guy.
0: By the way, Ben, Julia, Ben.
4: I know, hi. Good to see you.
1: Good to see you.
3: So are you guys like in the same musical wavelength here?
2: Same exact.
0: Yacht Rock.
2: I don't have an opinion, so it's just whatever she
1: I can't
2: wants.
1: Like listen to music and... Nice.
0: Mm-hmm.
1: I can't listen to music and have a conversation. I just can't.
2: You can't?
1: No. I can't multitask. No. I cannot do it.
3: Oh, no.
4: Really?
1: No.
0: How about just walking the strip and talking to your brother?
1: Yeah.
2: I mean, we have one in, and so we throw on bangers. We pull
1: but
2: on, like,
1: why do you have to do that?
2: So we get our mind right before we go into a casino. Like, we'll put on, like, Set It Off by Lil Boozy, so we get our mind right and we go in, and then we go.
5: Yeah. Hold up.
4: What?
1: And you're having a conversation while listening to
2: that? Yeah, getting amped.
0: Who in the sweet hell is Lil Boozy?
2: You know who Lil Boozy
1: is?
0: Are you? I'm 46.
2: Are you nuts?
0: I've never heard of Lil Boozy.
2: Only bangers.
1: I'm from like the border of Louisiana, so this is a crime that you don't know who.
0: How long has this person been a thing?
2: Forever.
1: Wipe it down.
2: Core, come on.
3: It's like what Tommy does in the car.
0: Zero chance. I know what you're talking about.
1: Sauce,
0: you know Lil Boozy?
4: I mean, I've heard the name. I'm more of a Little Yachty guy.
2: It's all LSU. Like, if you go to LSU, you'd be in trouble if you didn't know.
1: If
2: them.
1: You play Boosie in Louisiana, like,
2: shuts it down.
1: Prepare yourself.
0: Oh,
2: shuts
0: really?
2: It down.
1: Yeah.
2: Yes.
4: Really?
0: But is this Set like a 5-year thing, 10-year thing? How far back does this go?
1: 20 to 30 years.
2: He's a legend.
0: Come on.
2: You should know about him, Core.
1: If you heard Wipe It Down, you'd be like, oh, I do know this
4: Jeez.
1: Song. It's from like 2000.
0: Ben, do you have any idea what they're talking about?
3: I'm acting like I really
2: Mind
3: know.
2: Mind of a Maniac?
3: I know of him. Or, I don't know.
1: You ever seen videos from like a Mardi Gras parade and people are just like going crazy and there's rap music that you don't recognize in the background?
0: It's probably Lil Boozy. Okay, I'll take your word for it.
3: Lil Boozy, man. Lil?
2: Or Boozy Badass. He went through some changing times.
0: Tommy, one more?
2: Yeah, what time is it?
0: It's 7.
2: Oh, yeah, I can see.
0: Yeah. All right, one more segment of Tommy Olsen. Julia Daniels is here. Ben Lieber is here. We'll play Team Codes later. I got a Team Codes game lined up.
2: What's that?
0: Well, thanks for listening to the show. We've played like 5 times.
2: You make up a new game without me? It's so sad.
4: It's fun.
2: What is it, Core?
0: Oh, just listen later, though.
2: Okay.
0: The news, though, is next. This is the Power Trip Morning Show on The Fan.
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13: Thanks, Saints.
5: Good morning. In for Chris Hockey, I'm Zach Halverson. Live Nation says lightning threats led to the Dave Matthews Band concert being postponed. The nearly sold-out show at Mystic Lake Amphitheater was initially delayed on Tuesday night before being rescheduled for August 31st. Some fans questioned the decision after skies cleared over Shakopee later in the evening. Live Nation says lightning was forecast in the area through 9 p.m., making it impossible to resume the show before the venue's curfew. The company did not respond to questions about social media posts suggesting flooding may have been a factor.
14: Julia, I was watching your channel last night, the 5 o'clock news right after Jeopardy. Mm-hmm. They were, God, I live
15: such an old man.
16: You're so right. Just wrapped up dinner and I was watching
17: it. Just watched Jeopardy, put my teeth in the glass.
14: I watched Twin Cities Live until 4:30 when Ben and Elizabeth wrap up. I know I'm flipping over to Jeopardy.
16: You and my mom are on the same schedule.
14: That's my work. That's like my 2 hours of getting stuff done for the show.
18: That's the one show I wasn't in yesterday.
14: What, the 5 o'clock?
18: Yeah.
14: So, but one of their first stories was the Dave Matthews postponement. Mm-hmm. And they had some Dave Matthews Band fan on via, like, Zoom or whatever.
15: Oh.
14: And he was basically saying, like, weather aside, the curfew thing was the other killer. That by the time they even could have got it back up and running, like, if you flew in from out of town, you don't want a 45 or 50-minute show. You want the full show.
18: Right.
14: So they're going with the Shakopee curfew is the reason that once even the weather cleared, they just didn't have time to get everybody back in and still get a full show. I think it's an 11 o'clock curfew,
15: that's
14: right?
15: That's too early.
16: That's going to run into some big problems.
5: Figure that
18: with
5: out,
18: that
5: Shakopee.
18: Yeah, and big venue they just opened out there? That's crazy.
16: It's still bright out till about 9:30.
18: Yeah.
15: And to make this about me.
14: Yeah, make it about you.
16: No one cares.
15: Kara Levin had a Dave Matthews fan on, and I wasn't contacted.
14: Here's the difference, Sauce. They wanted somebody that was actually attending the show that had an opinion on the postponement. You weren't going.
15: The postponement is because the place isn't ready. Quit blaming the band.
14: I mean, the place isn't ready. Blame the band.
15: Yeah, some people are. Yeah.
14: Yeah, but nobody in the news is blaming the band. They're blaming either the curfew or the facility.
15: I think the venue
14: itself
15: wasn't ready.
18: The news is
15: flooded.
18: Completely unbiased.
14: Exactly.
18: We let
14: sources
18: speak for
5: they
18: themselves.
5: Didn't have enough life jackets for everybody in the first few rows.
15: Yeah. I mean, not everybody brought their what are those rain boots?
18: I can't believe Shakopee has a curfew of 11.
14: 11 seems a little early.
15: Yeah, that seems a little early.
16: You're telling me when 2 Chainz Lil Wayne come to town, they're infamous for going out late.
18: That's around my birthday.
15: But a lot of these bands though now don't do talking opening bands, and they start it right at the show was going to start right at 7:30. Yeah.
16: Okay.
15: Yeah. So I think they would have been done by they would have played for 2 hours and gone home. Yeah. Yeah, it sucks.
19: Yeah, but at the same, that's just Dave though. But to your point, if you get some of these like.
18: You're going to have opening acts at some point.
19: Some of these artists are notoriously, they go on late.
18: Yeah.
14: Like GNR later this summer. GNR, Axel's always late.
19: Is he always late?
14: Always late.
19: Do you think that they're going to be like, the Shakopee City Council says you have to be done by 11 o'clock?
18: Right. He'll
19: be
18: like, what are they going to do to everybody leaving the concert?
14: Yeah. Don't tell Axel Rose he's done.
15: Yeah, don't tell Birdman what to do.
14: Correct.
16: What do you think like the fine would be?
14: Don't know.
15: I don't think.
5: I mean, they
18: shut it off.
5: It's usually
18: Cops
5: by the minute,
18: waiting for everybody leaving.
5: And it's usually five figures.
15: Like, yeah, they'd shut it off.
14: Well, that's
18: really?
14: Only like three or four.
18: Fine
14: okay, but hang on,
5: it's expensive.
14: Let's say it's $10,000 fine per minute.
16: Yeah,
14: that's like four or five parking spaces.
15: Well said.
14: Who cares? They'll make that up quickly.
18: Well said. But like, what about the people that are there? Isn't like
15: well said?
16: I don't know.
18: Are you not allowed to like be outside?
19: I want them to test it. Now I want somebody to go out there and just test it. Now we're gonna play past 11 o'clock and see what happens.
16: Right. Yeah. What if Pitbull goes out there and says, put me down for 2 and goes till like 2 a.m.?
19: The thing is, like, I want to see Pitbull start at 10 o'clock.
16: Right. I don't want it sunny
18: no
16: out.
18: Wants to see him before that.
19: The sun's gotta be all the way down.
14: Yeah. We want to see 3:11 play till 3:11 in the morning, right?
19: Yeah,
14: let's go.
19: Man.
14: Let's push
19: let's do
14: the
19: it.
14: Curfew all the way to 3 a.m.
15: 40 of you?
14: It is gonna be 40 of us, but I cannot wait.
16: Are you going?
14: Oh, of course. We're playing, what is it, 2 weeks from Saturday.
15: Yeah.
19: So when all 40 of you guys,
14: dozens of tickets have been sold.
15: Oh my god.
14: they should have never been at that venue. But I'm selfishly super pumped.
16: That's great.
14: It's gonna be awesome.
15: There's a show there, Corin. I don't remember who it is. It's a band. I'm old, so I've never heard of them. Or if you go to their website and you click on the Blue Dot Fever, I'm not kidding. I bet they've sold 100 tickets to this show that's going to be there sometime this summer.
18: I'm going to see Five Seconds of Summer there. Oh,
5: lucky.
15: Who?
18: 5 Seconds of Summer.
5: If your friend, if you ever have a ticket open up, I mean, let me know.
18: Right. Okay.
14: Kinda what's exactly your plus one?
15: Yeah.
16: Huh? What's their best banger?
18: She looks so perfect.
5: She's standing there in her American Apparel underwear. Yeah.
15: Zach, jeez. Relax. Yeah.
14: Take it down a notch, Zach. Yeah.
18: Yeah. That's how the song
5: goes. Five Sauce is the best.
18: Yeah, they are amazing.
19: You know the song.
16: Sing it. What is it?
18: You'd know it.
5: She looks so perfect.
19: We were listening to Yacht Rock between.
16: And we would know.
19: Yeah, we'll play the music when we're in the commercial break.
18: You'll know it. They have some longevity, too. Yeah.
16: I'm
18: a huge Five Seconds of Summer fan.
14: Kids. Here's the deal. You youth over there. Here's the difference, though. When we were growing up, everybody experienced everything collectively. We all listened to the same stations and watched MTV. So we all knew the same songs because you were only exposed to one set of songs. You guys, like, when you play, I've never heard you just played the two Lil Boozy songs during the break. I swear to you, I've never heard them.
18: But Boozy was during that time.
14: But what time?
19: Yeah. During what time?
18: When everyone was listening collectively.
19: No. I don't think Kasem wasn't playing Lil Boozy.
16: No, he wasn't. Jeez.
14: But my point is, anything in the last, let's say 10 to 15 years.
5: Number one on our countdown.
14: If I don't seek it out, it's extremely hard for me to be exposed to it, right? If I don't search for it, it's... Or I don't get exposed to it through my kids.
19: Yeah,
14: how am I going to find it? Because my algorithm is never going to feed it to me.
18: From that era into now, you just would pick your
14: right.
16: It's like TV now. Everything's on demand.
14: Right. Yeah. My algorithm is never going to be like, oh, you like 311 and Incubus and Deftones. Let's listen to Lil Boozy.
19: Yeah, you're right. It's not
14: going to come up organically. Somebody's going to have to suggest it, and none of my friends are going to go, you know what you would like,
15: right? The Plymouth Dads.
18: You guys are like kind of in a bubble in that sense, though. You know?
15: Yeah.
14: Yeah, a little bit.
16: Do you know what I've been listening to?
14: I guess. Thankfully.
19: I don't mind the bubble.
18: Yeah,
14: I'm happy in my bubble.
18: Happy there?
16: Big Limp Bizkit guy lately.
14: Go on.
16: Like, I've been listening to Roland a lot more than I should be.
14: Great song. It's a shame you weren't born earlier, because Tommy in 1999, peak Limp Bizkit, you would have had the backwards red Yankees hat.
16: I did in 2011.
19: That's an interesting question. What generation is the best version of Tommy? I would have to say... Go ahead.
16: I've thought about it. Like, mid-90s, peak jock... That would have been me.
14: Jock rock? Yeah.
16: Just like Pete douche jock senior year guy. Maybe like late 80s, early 90s. No cell phone.
14: You could have been truly like an alpha beta from Revenge of the Nerds era. Like, just,
19: yeah, that's I'm going to wear my, if you think about it, like,
14: my letter jacket 24 hours a day and beat up nerds. Mm-hmm.
19: Yeah.
14: That's you too.
16: Yeah. Well, I went home to my parents' house, put it on the other day. Still fits. Every time I go home, I
18: don't do that again.
16: On.
14: That's pretty sick though.
18: What?
16: Yeah.
18: Oh my gosh!
19: Yeah, I kind of think seventies.
14: Seventies.
19: Seventies.
18: Seventies.
19: You and McConaughey.
16: Two more wishes.
15: Wow!
19: Imagine him in that movie, though.
14: I think Tommy's a chameleon. I think he would have fit in with any generation of whatever the party is. That's what he was going to find.
19: Yeah,
14: that's probably true. You would have partied like the 70s partied. You would have partied like the 80s, which is, you know, cocaine and Miami Vice.
19: Yeah.
14: Mm-hmm. 90s parties, jock rock, sure. Limp Bizkit in the late 90s.
15: He loves
14: you would have embraced all
15: party.
14: Of that. You would have gone to plenty of 90s parties. And obviously, you've embraced your generation as well.
16: Yeah. I think it all worked out.
14: You're adaptable.
16: No, you guys are the best. That's fantastic.
14: Yeah. But man, again, I was a senior in 1998.
16: That's insane.
14: That's peak Limp Bizkit.
16: Oh,
14: wow. You would have loved it.
16: Do you know what song came on afterwards that I haven't heard since we stopped playing music on
15: From a Distance?
16: So you know how
19: I wish.
14: After Rowan?
16: Yeah, so you know when you play hit a song and it plays like the songs like it?
14: Sure.
16: So guess what was next?
14: Same era?
16: Same era, and it's you love it.
15: Something by Korn?
14: Is it a rock song, pop song? I specifically love it?
16: I lied to you guys.
19: Was it a rage song?
16: Like it.
14: Well, give me the genre of music.
16: Rock, hard
14: it's still rock.
16: Hard rock.
5: Chevelle.
16: And you'd probably hear it in like a weight room.
14: Rage Against the Machine,
15: AC/DC,
14: Metallica,
16: Chop Suey.
14: Oh, Chop Suey is one of the all-timers. Mm-hmm. System of a Down.
16: Great I haven't tune. Heard it since you guys. We used to listen to the whole.
14: That song. Used to be one of the songs that we had I to shut up during the bridge, the right?
16: God,
14: because of the harmonies.
16: God, that was good. Oh, you guys, but guess what?
15: Used to be great here.
16: We got next week is July 4th.
15: Yeah,
16: best
15: almost bubble guts ever.
19: I just ordered a whole bunch of like t-shirts and tanks.
16: Same.
19: Yeah.
15: Oh,
16: no joke. Same.
20: Yeah. Why?
19: You gotta be in the theme.
15: Oh, that cool it's you off.
16: It's the season. Mm-hmm. It's the best time of year.
19: That's 250th birthday, right?
16: So it's like massive.
19: Special
16: it's
19: birthday.
16: It's going to be massive.
19: Special t-shirt.
14: Just so I understand what's happening. Zach, pay attention for a second. So Zach, hang on, Ben, I mean. It's Zach's listening. Ben, you just ordered a bunch of tank tops?
19: I did. Crop top.
15: Mm.
19: Yeah, they barely reach my belly button.
15: Ooh, why would they?
14: Are they mesh?
19: A couple are.
18: Do they say 4th of July?
19: Some do.
14: So, but most of them are see-through? Uh-huh.
15: Yeah.
14: Like
15: yeah.
14: what Wright said well, Fred they, wore in that video?
19: When I get them wet, yeah.
14: Got it.
19: Yeah.
16: Are you taking time off
14: hypercolor.
16: Next week?
19: Oh, for sure. Yeah.
16: Nothing
15: it's
16: better.
15: It's favorite holiday.
19: It's my favorite holiday of the year. It is the best holiday of the year.
16: And it's even better now.
19: Debate me. Fight me on it.
16: Yeah. You don't have nothing to let.
19: It's better than Christmas. Okay. It's better than Thanksgiving.
16: Okay. There's no letdown anymore. Now, after the 4th, Now we're just kicking off the rest of the summer.
19: I have no bubble guts.
16: Now we're kicking off the rest of the summer.
19: Correct. I don't have to get ready for training camp.
16: It's the best.
14: That's not that hot of a take, honestly. It's kind of universal. Like, I think Jason Pierre-Paul said it's in his top 8.5.
15: Brilliant. It's very well done. But think of Tommy and Ben like 15 years ago.
16: Worst day of your life.
15: Oh, the 5th.
16: The worst was like at like 1 a.m. after you've been partying all day. And you're getting like a little like... You know, like past the point of being drunk, and then you fall asleep, and you wake up like that 1 or 2, and you're we're gonna make it, and then you're hungover on the 5th.
18: Mm. See, I've never done like big partying on July 4th. Not
19: no kidding.
18: I just it's not was big working.
14: In the South, even in the is it gonna South? Happen this year?
18: In the South, it's miserable on July 4th.
15: Too hot.
18: So hot.
15: Oh, yeah,
18: I also
15: it.
18: Like was work. I mean, I was working everything. This is my first July 4th off, like actually off.
16: Yeah, what's your plan?
18: Probably ever.
14: Long Island iced teas and a little boozy?
18: No, I'm going to my best friend's house. And,
16: oh, yeah,
18: and
16: yeah.
18: We're going to be, like, on the river out there.
19: Yeah, I was going to say, you're around water, right?
18: Yes.
19: You're going to be on a lake?
18: Yeah, yeah.
19: River or something?
18: That's the plan. Yeah. Big plans.
14: Tommy, getting about around water?
16: Months. Yeah, I'm being still water. Johnny Hazy's birthday is on the 4th, so it's like the best.
14: Ben, you're going to be around water outside of your pool?
19: 100%, yeah.
14: Cabin or pool? Or
19: cabin, where? Yeah.
14: Zach, you going to be around water?
15: No, actually.
16: Yes, we are.
15: Well,
14: Bellagio Fountain.
16: Oh, let's you guys going to be in Vegas?
14: Let's go.
16: You guys got to go to a pool party for the 4th.
14: Have we ever met?
16: Have you?
19: He's not going outside.
14: Are you nuts?
16: You have to.
14: It's going
16: to
14: be 110 degrees.
16: Even better. It's perfect.
18: That's why you get in the pool.
14: Are you nuts?
16: Can you imagine how fun like Circa would be that day?
15: Yeah, bring Eric Setter home.
14: Julia, I've been to Vegas somewhere in the 60-ish times.
18: Wow.
14: Number. Guess how many times I've been to a Vegas pool?
18: None.
14: That is the correct answer. Yeah. Zero.
18: I've never even been to Vegas.
14: Oh,
16: what?
14: My God.
15: Julia,
16: what?
15: We got to change that.
14: And you judged me for not knowing Lil Boozy.
16: Jules.
18: Okay.
14: You haven't been to Vegas. You haven't lived yet.
16: Jules,
18: that's
16: never
18: what I've
16: been.
18: Heard. I got to go. Earth. Maybe I'll go for my birthday or something.
16: Have you been to Nashville?
18: Yeah, but only like for a night.
16: Yeah. Mm-hmm. You gotta live. No, but Vegas is.
18: Sorry, everybody.
16: No,
19: you've worked too hard. You've got to go to Vegas.
18: You're working too much, guys.
19: You've got to go to Vegas.
14: Yeah, guess what you do when you work? You get a paycheck. You know what you do with that paycheck? Put it all on the roulette table and
16: correct.
14: See what happens.
16: No, 1,000%. Never going is ridiculous.
15: It's the best. I love that city.
14: Best city on earth.
15: Yeah.
18: And it's cheap flights from here to Vegas.
14: Amen, sister.
16: It is?
15: Yeah,
16: it
15: yeah.
19: is. Because it's like a tractor trig. Beam. They just pull you in.
15: Yeah. Suck
19: you
15: right
19: yeah.
15: in.
19: Yeah.
15: Great.
16: So good.
15: God, that's such a great
16: so
15: film.
16: So good.
15: Do you know what movie that's from?
14: Better.
15: Julia?
18: No.
16: She tractor beam. Pulled your
15: rein. Tractor beam. Sucked me right in.
16: It's so good.
15: Oh, it's,
16: that you ever seen Dumb and Dumber?
18: Oh, yeah.
15: That movie's 100 out of 100.
16: It's.
18: I think I saw it when I was little.
15: Can't believe we couldn't find any jobs in this town.
18: Am I just the most uncultured person on this
15: Unless
18: show
15: you
18: right now?
15: Work 40
19: no,
15: hours
19: you know
15: a week.
19: No, you know
18: yeah,
19: Boozy.
18: Yeah,
14: you're younger and you're from the South. You just you grew up differently.
16: You guys know what I'm doing Saturday?
14: Go on.
16: I'm going up to St. Martin and watching the Fabulous Armadillos play. No joke.
14: You lose a bet?
19: By yourself?
16: Oh, Cor, that is brilliant. No, I'm going no. A guy I know from work, it lives in St. Martin, and then
14: Sweet.
16: Hogs Daddy. Gonna go watch Hogs Daddy.
19: I don't even know where St. Martin is.
16: Oh, yeah.
15: The big, island? Lieber spot?
16: No, St. Martin, Minnesota. They have a good town ball baseball team. That's what they're known for.
18: Nice.
16: Do you guys know Town Ball is like a culture?
20: Dude, Town Ball is huge. Town Ball is big in Minnesota.
19: Yeah. Town Ball is a huge thing.
16: It's actually super cool. Yeah. All those little towns have great 100%. Stadiums. It's actually awesome. It's actually
19: I think
16: really
19: there's
16: cool.
19: a stadium in Loretto. You've been through Loretto?
5: Oh, yeah,
19: Loretto?
5: There is.
16: Yeah, I have that bet.
19: That stadium's awesome.
16: Loretto's they're all like super cool, and like everyone goes in the town. It's super cool. I agree.
19: I know.
16: Okay, so next week's going to be the July 2nd when I'm in. It's going to be a big 4th of July party.
20: Well, good, because we're off on the 3rd, so we're just going to throw a big party here on
16: can
20: the...
16: Can we play initials on the 2nd?
20: Hmm.
16: Can we think about it? I haven't played all year. I got to warm up, you know?
20: Tournament's right around the corner.
16: That's what I mean. I gotta knock a little rust off.
20: Still finalizing the schedule.
16: Yeah.
20: It's going to be a good list this year. We got some good people this year. Yeah. Some newbies.
16: Okay.
20: Some big name newbies this year.
16: Are you going to be here on the 2nd?
20: Yeah, we'll be here.
5: Okay. Yeah.
20: Yeah. We leave on the 4th. Not together. Zach and I are
16: both. Flying? You're flying
20: I'm
16: on
20: flying
16: the
20: 4th. You're out of the here on the 2nd or 3rd, right?
5: I'm flying.
15: What's the best time to fly?
5: 11:30 on Thursday.
20: No, I think I get there at
15: flying
20: like
15: on the 4th is the best thing because the airport's absolutely
20: empty.
15: Dead.
16: You
20: empty.
16: Fly at night so you can see that. All the fireworks when you're flying.
20: But yeah, but I was in Vegas last year for the fireworks. I was on the strip. And it's cool, but it's like shoulder to shoulder on the
15: great
20: sidewalks that you can't move. So I'm
16: really?
20: Like, I watched it for about 5 minutes and then ducked into a casino.
5: We should watch them together.
19: You guys should share.
20: You're breaking up.
18: Sure. You guys are French.
15: Like people.
19: Yeah, you guys.
16: Wow. Come on, Jules, you're getting it. Exactly. Yeah, they should French.
20: She fits in. Tio, okay, you're the best, dude. We'll see you next week.
16: See you next week.
19: Bye.
20: All right, we'll play team codes in a little bit. Julie, you can stick around, right? You got nothing to do. You just got 4 hours of sleep. No big deal. More with Ben Lieber after this. And Sauce will do sports. This is the Power Trip Morning Show on The Fan.
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14: All right, Sauce, let's talk sports. Ben wants to know about sports. Julia wants to know about sports, although she knows. She's in the biz. It's her job. She knows.
5: Amen. Let's do it.
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17: Minnesota Twins were swept by the Dodgers as they lost last night 4-3. Joe Ryan went six, scattered eight hits, gave up four runs, struck out nine. Shohei Ohtani pitched as well. He's the best player to ever play the game of baseball. Your Twins are 38-44. They've lost three straight. They battle the terrible Rockies tonight at 7 o'clock. Bradley. Oh, it's tomorrow? Do they have today off?
14: Today off.
17: Okay, sorry. Tomorrow, Taj Bradley goes for your Twins.
14: Colorado. Worst record in the league.
17: Yeah.
19: Terrible, so they're going to go from like basically a packed house to crickets.
17: Well, it'll be packed tomorrow because of Luda.
5: Yeah, Luda.
18: Oh, yeah. That's right. Yeah.
17: Luda has slammers.
19: Yeah.
18: Wait, I'm sad I'm missing that.
14: Do you think the crowd would be bigger for a post-game Luda concert or if Luda was the starting pitcher?
17: God, that's
14: serious question.
17: Good question.
14: I'm asking seriously. Like, if they just said we're gonna let him pitch, would the freak factor of like, oh, I gotta see this?
17: You have to see it. Yeah,
19: I think you'd have to see
5: in
19: it.
5: A major league game.
14: Major league game.
19: Yeah,
5: like an Luda actual starting pitcher game.
19: Yeah,
14: and he has to go at least four innings.
18: Like, well, would Luda draw that crowd? I feel like we'd have to have somebody else.
14: Mm. I don't know. Any idea what the projected attendance is for a?
17: I think it's going to be
14: packed. A game with a ludicrous concert afterwards.
18: I think it's got to be packed.
14: And didn't you guys say he only plays for like 40 minutes? It's like a 40-ish minute show.
19: Is that right?
14: Something like that.
18: He does short sets, yeah.
14: So how many quote hits can you fit in 40 minutes?
18: Like, he's got so many.
17: He's got so many.
14: Is eight enough? Eight is enough. Remember that show? Sauce, continue.
12: What, me?
17: How much do you think he gets? Sports? How much do you think he gets paid for that?
14: Caniac combo, no slaw, extra
12: half
14: toast,
12: a mil? 75. Oh no. Gosh, half a mil? No,
18: no
12: not even
18: way,
12: close.
18: It's half a mil.
17: Well, they're not paying that.
14: Maybe
17: that's way too much.
18: I would guess 75.
12: I would say 50 to 75.
17: Really?
12: I mean, especially if he's only doing 40 minutes.
18: Mm-hmm.
12: He's flying in. He's flying out that night.
17: Yeah,
12: and
17: he'll be home by midnight. Yeah.
12: Yes.
14: Does he have hose in all of these area codes as well?
17: That's for sure. That's okay. On Wales.
14: Which area codes locally does he have hose in?
12: 55416.
17: Yeah.
12: 952.
17: I think he lists all of them.
18: What are the area codes up here? 612?
14: 651-763.
17: Yeah, he's got hose
19: in. He's got hose in all of them.
17: God, that song Wales. Just how it just starts. I got hose. That's how the song starts.
14: It sure does.
17: It's so good. Let's see here. Round two of the NBA draft was last night. The Wolves had two picks at pick 33. They took Isaiah Evans, a guard from Duke, and then at pick 59, they took Trey Kaufman-Wren out of Purdue, who's a big man out of Purdue.
19: Yeah, we love our big men, don't we?
12: Yeah.
14: And I said it earlier. I'm just happy I know both of their names. Like I know both of them. I don't know if they're going to be good.
18: Do they second call rounders, but him TKR?
14: Isn't I mean,
18: that what they call him?
14: I'm not sure, but it's a pretty cool nickname. If
19: that's TKR,
14: yeah, might as well. Almost Trey everybody Kaufman with three names.
18: TKR, I feel like I've
14: like
18: seen
14: JSN.
18: That.
14: That's what you almost have to have to have a hyphenated name.
19: Yeah, AK-47 still the best.
17: Yeah, that's a great name.
19: Yeah, that's a great nickname.
17: What happened to that guy?
14: Probably went home. I don't know.
19: That's Lithuania.
17: That's a guy that.
14: Where is Kirilenko from? Is he from Russia?
17: I think Lithuania. Maybe you're right. That's a guy that when we do the bit with Parrish and Hawk. And we ask him, like, name three people that ever played for the Hornets.
14: Yeah, he's Russian.
17: He always, one of them will say AK-47.
14: Which makes sense with the nickname, too.
17: Yeah. Let's see here. The U.S. soccer team tonight will battle Turkey at 9 p.m. They will advance to the knockout round. So this is kind of just a friendly in a way. But, their star player can play, but I don't know if he will play because it's just a meaningless game tonight. Meaningless match.
19: Yeah, so does it not matter as far as how they the next round?
17: And they have guys that have gotten, I think I saw last night on SportsCenter, they have guys that have gotten yellow cards that if they get another one, they're out.
18: Yeah.
17: So they probably won't play. It's basically a preseason game, right?
18: I bet Christian Pulisic plays a few minutes just to get back out there.
14: Yeah, that's what he said. He wants to play. He just said he's not playing all 90.
17: Yeah, correct. The latest rumor for your Minnesota Timberwolves is they are going to trade for LaMelo Ball, who in Kelce, my favorite place, he is a 85%. That is what it is trading at on Kelce to be on the Timberwolves this season. So
14: 85%?
17: 85%.
19: So I thought we didn't have a lot of trade equity.
17: So what I've been informed is... they want Rudy because they have a ton of guards. They don't
14: have
17: a lot
14: of the Hornets.
17: They be in the Hornets. They don't have a lot of front court, right? Front court. They have a lot of front court help. And somebody like Rudy can rebound the ball, and then they play a fast-paced offense. They also have Kobe White, who they traded for last year, who's a guard. They drafted a guard on Tuesday night. So they are loaded with guards, and they need somebody to rebound and play defense for them. The Timberwolves attempted to trade for him at the deadline very, very aggressively. They balked because they were kind of building something, but now they're loaded, that being Charlotte, is loaded with guards. And I think it might just take Rudy and maybe a pick or two to get LaMelo Ball.
19: All right. So we don't have to give up too much.
14: Too bad, because back before the trade deadline, you could argue that Julius would have been selling a little higher than we gave him away for this week. I mean, that could have been a part of the LaMelo Ball deal months ago.
17: That's the other rumor, though, is that this three-team trade with the Wolves, Brooklyn, and Chicago might be a four-team trade. I don't know how NBA trades work, but then they would wrap in the Hornets, and then somehow the money from Julius would go to the Hornets. Rudy would go to the Hornets, and it'd be some kind of four.
18: They should just restart the entire system.
17: That was the rumor last night from a lot of credible people, was they'll just expand it into a four team trade.
14: Well, I even thought it was interesting. Did you guys see the post that the Wolves had last night about the quote trade?
17: They didn't name Julius, or did they?
14: It was just the Wolves traded pick 28 to Brooklyn for pick 33.
17: Yeah.
14: I'm like, that's a strange post.
17: Mm-hmm.
14: Because then it just looks like you randomly moved back five spots for nothing.
17: Right.
14: Obviously, everybody knows it's part of a bigger deal, but it's weird just to post that. But
19: they like, why not put all the details
14: 28 for 33.
19: Yeah.
17: Yeah.
14: Okay.
17: Another reason why they
14: strange
17: think
14: post.
17: That he might be, he'll, that Julius will go to Brooklyn, but in somehow, NBA trades are weird, but they don't need to take, they can take on more money because they don't have, they're not under the apron or whatever. So it's something to monitor, and it's something that I would bet would happen in the next 24
18: this
17: hours.
18: One?
14: Yeah.
17: Yeah.
18: It says the Minnesota Timberwolves have agreed in principle to acquire the draft rights to the 33rd. I think it's 33rd overall pick in the 2026 NBA mm-hmm. draft guard Isaiah Evans from the Brooklyn Nets in a trade that is expected to be finalized at a later date. I think it's because they were just announcing that Isaiah Evans is who they picked.
14: Yeah, I just thought it was weird to to make it look like that was the swap, just 28 for 33.
18: Right.
14: When it clearly
18: yeah,
14: was a part of
18: the graphic
14: Randall trade.
18: Shows
14: right, the graphic doesn't say like Randall and this and Nick Claxton going to Chicago or whatever.
18: It.
14: It's just those two picks. Yeah. It's like, well, that's a terrible trade.
17: Yeah, it's weird.
14: But yeah, it's a bigger trade. Yeah. Do you guys see Scott Van Pelt's breakdown of what we've all been saying for decades?
17: Yeah,
14: see
17: the
14: Scott,
17: hat bit.
14: Yeah, the hat
17: no.
14: pick. You know, the NBA continues to make these kids put on the hat of the team
17: right.
14: that picked
17: yeah,
14: them,
17: yeah,
14: even
17: yeah,
14: though
17: yeah.
14: everybody on the planet knows they're never playing for that team. It's the dumbest thing ever. And the NBA every year says,
19: correct.
14: Well, it's the way that the league year starts later, so the trades can't be finalized till later, so like there's nothing we can do. And it's like, yes, there is.
19: You,
14: figure,
19: sure. yeah, you can do whatever yeah. you
14: figure
19: want.
14: Figure it out.
19: Yeah.
14: And Scott, everybody knows it's wrong, but Scott put it in a way that's just like kind of obvious, but I just never heard anybody quite say it like this. It's like these kids have been waiting their entire lives for this moment.
17: Yes.
14: And you make them put on the wrong hat.
17: Right.
14: And that's the photo they're going to have for the rest of their life. Like, this is the greatest moment of my life. I was drafted in the first round of the NBA and I put on a Grizzlies hat, but I play for the Rockets.
17: Yeah.
14: So why were you have it? Why did you have a Grizzlies hat on? I don't know. I mean, the trade happened.
19: They might as well just put on some Mickey Mouse
14: ears. Literally. Or how about, this is a crazy idea. How about they don't put on any hats?
18: Yeah, that's what I'm thinking.
17: Like they've got so much money with New Era that
14: right.
17: they have to
14: put
17: a hat.
14: Well, how about you just don't make the kids put on a hat then? Just get up there and shake Adam Silver's hand and hope that he doesn't crumble.
19: Yeah, if that's the case, skinny. Too, then if they feel like they have to put on a hat, then make a hat specific for the NBA
18: draft
19: of that
18: yeah.
19: year.
18: Yeah.
19: So if it says like NBA 26
14: yeah, like,
19: on
14: yeah.
19: it.
14: Like when Rob Lowe wore that NFL hat.
17: Yeah.
14: Make him
17: yeah.
14: throw on
17: yeah.
14: a generic NBA
19: it's just a
14: hat.
19: Generic
14: like, congrats,
19: NBA
14: buddy.
19: Hat. Yeah.
18: But it's like only the draft picks get that hat.
14: Sure.
18: So
14: right.
18: then it becomes
14: yeah.
18: like
14: see,
18: a collector.
14: Problem solved.
17: But then there's
14: so
17: like,
14: dumb.
17: As we talked about yesterday, hey, you can't wait to play with Dwayne Wade. And you're like, you were traded to Milwaukee. Like, well, they used to interview these guys and bring up things that are
14: never
17: going to
14: happen. So I'm listening to the NBA channel on Sirius last night when I was waiting for my kid. Yeah, whatever. There was nothing on. I'd already gone through my poker podcast.
17: And listened to was Beat
18: gosh.
17: On Howard?
14: Probably 45.
17: So good.
14: And I don't know the kid's name because it was some random second rounder. But they're interviewing him. The two guys on the NBA channel were interviewing him. And it was like, he got drafted by some team, but then he was being traded to another team. So they kind of started talking about that second team, like, hey, you know, it's your draft rights. And then in the middle of the conversation, it's like, well, now we're being told, actually, you're going to Detroit. And he's like, hey, wherever I end up, I'm just happy to be drafted in the NBA.
18: What do you say at that point?
14: So, like, theoretically, I guess he might have thought he was on three separate teams. How many hats is this kid
19: That's
14: getting?
19: Silly.
14: Right. Just, let's just...
17: Well, how about
14: the hat thing's got to end?
17: How about 2 years ago when Jacksonville moved up to the second pick and took Travis Hunter? Travis Hunter had a Jacksonville jersey and a Jacksonville hat on. They figured it out.
14: Yeah, the NFL's got
18: to
14: figure it out.
18: Yeah.
17: The NBA is kind of weird.
14: It's the league year garbage, right?
17: Yeah.
14: They keep, because I think it starts, what is it, the first week of July?
17: So they're technically not on any team. It's weird.
14: Then just have the draft after the league starts.
18: Right, then we can't talk to them and we can't do, like, in the media space.
14: It just doesn't make any sense.
17: No. It's very weird.
14: You're a multi-billion-dollar company. You can figure out how to put the right hats on kids. Shouldn't be that hard.
19: Well, you make,
14: you fix
19: you make the rules.
14: Yeah. Like, you make the rules. It's your league.
19: You are the company. It's your league.
18: No one else is telling you what to do.
19: You can change the start of the league year or change when the draft is.
14: Or how about this? Like the kid that went, was it 13th to the Heat, but he was part of the Giannis trade, so he's going to play for the Bucks, right? He wore a Heat hat. He's playing for Milwaukee. So technically, he was wearing the wrong hat. So how about this? What if you throw on a Bucks hat, because that's where he's going, and if the trade falls through, guess what he was wearing? The wrong hat.
17: Right.
14: Then whoops, he never played for the Bucks.
17: Right.
14: So what? That's going to be way more likely to be the right team, the Bucks hat, than the Heat hat. So let him wear a Bucks hat.
12: Yeah, there's the video of, wasn't Ray Allen wearing a Gopher or a Wolves hat? Yeah,
14: of course, because he got drafted by the Wolves.
12: Never played for him. Yeah, very weird.
14: We got it all figured out. Why don't people listen to us?
12: I don't know, man. It's a good point.
14: I mean, they listen to the show, but they don't like take our advice.
12: No, why would they?
14: I don't know. I think we got a lot of good ideas.
12: I think we do, man.
14: You got a lot of good ideas.
12: Thanks, man.
14: Name one.
12: Playing in an initials tournament the night before in Vegas, and it got
14: it won Carl $31,500.
12: I should get a finder's fee.
14: What's tomorrow? Is tomorrow $119? $119,000 tomorrow, right?
12: Yeah.
14: $119. Think about that, Benjamin.
12: Man.
14: $119.
12: It's almost as much as the New York Times is playing Diana Rossini. You seen that story?
18: $800,000.
19: I actually thought it'd be more than that.
18: I kind of thought it was going to be more than that too.
19: I didn't. I was like, lucky. That didn't shock me. I'm like, you're the lead writer for the NFL.
14: Yeah.
19: I thought you'd be making more than that.
14: Yeah, maybe. God. National job.
19: It's a national job.
14: Big time spot.
19: She's on the top spot, one of the lead writers, and she's asked to go all around.
12: Wow.
19: She's asked to go all around the league all the time. I don't know. I thought it'd be more than that. At least a mil.
18: That's what I was thinking.
14: She's got a lot of cash, and she's got all the inside information.
18: Man.
14: All of it.
18: Threw it all away.
19: Yep.
14: Vikings news in a second, even though there's none. Who are we kidding? But more with Ben Lieber and Julia Daniels after this Power Trip Morning Show on The Fan.
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14: Well said, Zachary.
12: Thank you.
14: Well done. Hang on a second, Ben. This is for you.
19: Oh, you got something for me?
14: Yep, because we don't have Vikings news. But thanks to Radco, if we did have Vikings news,
19: sure.
14: Radco and Radco.com. Does anybody have any Vikings news?
3: I mean, that Grigson guy's gone.
14: Yeah. Oh, I didn't see that. Did they really let him go?
19: No, he voluntarily left,
3: and he's now with the Browns.
14: Okay, that is news, because when they hired Teasley, they kind of at the bottom of the story said something like, Grigson will remain with the team with a different title.
19: Correct, yeah.
14: Which sounded like a demotion.
19: It's a demotion, yeah.
14: So, I didn't read that. So he's out of here, right?
3: Yeah.
14: All right, makes sense, right? If you're going to get demoted.
19: Yeah, I mean, yeah, I think that's...
14: New GM?
19: It's news, okay. But it's not surprising news.
14: Okay.
18: Demetrius Washington?
14: Don't know that name.
18: He's the other assistant GM.
19: No, he got let go as well, I think.
18: Oh, really?
14: So they're cleaning house.
19: It's
14: pretty standard, though, right? With a new GM, you bring in your own team.
19: Yeah, they've only, like, moved three guys, maybe? Okay. Three or four guys, and then he's brought in three or four.
14: Has Brzezinski's title changed?
19: I don't know about title. I don't know. I don't know how all that works, because they brought in that other capologist early in 2026 to kind of help with Rob, as Rob was now become the interim GM. So he was helping him with a bunch of financial stuff. So that guy's still here.
14: Mm-hmm.
19: And then Rob goes back to probably his old job, probably plus some other responsibilities. I don't know. Sounds like our finances are going to be well taken care of, I think, on the team.
14: Sounds good.
3: Yeah, sweet, man.
14: All right, there we go. Vikings news.
3: Yeah.
14: All right, more importantly.
19: Yeah, what were we going to bring up?
3: Oh.
14: Shockingly, this was not Oscar worthy. I mean, it was Oscar worthy, but it was not an Oscar winning performance. I think this person got completely screwed and should have won the Oscar.
19: Is this another Kerry Russell rant?
3: Is this a...
14: No, she should have won multiple Emmys for the Americans. Is this something
3: Rosie would fall for?
14: No.
3: Okay.
14: Ben's going to agree with me. This person should have won the Academy Award for Best Supporting Actor, but was snubbed.
19: Actor.
14: Yeah, it was not the lead, but stole the movie for sure and definitely was the star. Oh, happy 52nd birthday to Jeff Cohen.
19: Yeah, Goonies.
4: But the worst thing I ever done.
14: Chunk.
4: I missed about his fake puke at home, and then I went to this movie theater, hid the puke in my jacket, climbed up to the balcony, and then I made a noise like this. And then I dumped it over the side. On all the people in the audience, then this was horrible. All the people started getting sick and throwing up all over each other. I never felt so bad in my entire life.
14: Happy birthday, Chunky's 52 years old.
19: Best.
14: The Goonies is the best.
18: That's one of my favorite movies.
19: Thank you for saying that.
14: Yep, thank you. Yeah. Sauce doesn't like it.
18: What? No. Why not? No. It's a movie you can watch anytime.
14: And a million Thank times.
18: You.
14: It never gets old.
18: It never gets old.
14: It's, it's like it a perfect way a childhood should be. You get on your bikes. Get on your bike and get chased by, basically serial killers.
3: None of you were a fat kid in the 90s and were asked to do the truffle shuffle.
14: Oh, right. You mean this?
18: I was.
4: Jerk alert. Not lying. It's just the most amazing thing of my entire life. First, you got to do the truffle shuffle. Come on. Do it. Come on. Do it.
14: I had never understood
19: all the noises. Yeah,
14: the noises that he was making. They definitely must have like dubbed in the like the fat kind of swishing sounds. Yeah. That was in post, but what was he saying? It was like gibberish.
3: It was like
14: the Great Cornholio before that was even a thing. But I never understood that, but it always made me laugh.
19: Always made me laugh.
14: So that's a little PTSD for you or what?
3: Oh, yeah. I was asked to do that all the time.
18: Oh, that's messed up.
14: How is Dob? Is he good?
3: Dob, Scene Bear.
14: They all made you do it?
3: Oh, yeah.
14: Asked you to do it or made you do it?
3: Oh,
14: it
3: was a little bit of both.
14: Yeah. But you would do it because it got a laugh?
3: And then it's focused on me.
14: Yeah, all the attention's on you. Yeah.
3: But I was asked to do that a lot. That movie's fine. You know, it's
14: a 10 out of 10.
3: It's no Stand By Me.
19: It is Mount Rushmore of movies for me.
3: What?
19: Easily.
14: Yep.
19: To Julia's point, you can be flipping through the channels at any point in time in that movie. When it's on, you stop and watch.
18: Yep.
19: I don't care if it's at the start. I don't care if it's when they're pouring out the rubies from the little knapsack. It doesn't matter. I'm watching at least 30 minutes of it.
5: Hey, Mikey, go to the bathroom.
3: Ugh, what sound was that?
14: It's the sound of Corey Feldman winning awards.
19: Yeah.
3: He won an award for that movie?
14: Yeah, I think he won Best Actor at the Academy Awards.
3: Wow. Good
18: what?
3: For him.
14: A couple years in a row, yeah, because he won for Gremlins, too.
18: Wow.
3: Gremlins 2, and License to Drive. Also won for Gremlins.
14: Gremlins as well, because he wasn't in the sequel. I don't think. Was he in the second one?
18: Have you guys seen him lately?
14: He's
19: a little rough. He's a little rough.
3: Yeah.
14: He peaked mid-80s. Yeah. He's had a rough last 40 years. Yeah. But he had a moment, man. Corey Feldman had a couple of years in the 80s where it was his.
3: But to Corey, some of the things Corey says, a lot of people are like, whatever.
14: Me or him?
3: No.
18: He's been through it, right?
3: No, Corey Feldman.
14: Yeah, he's been through it.
3: He's been right about a few things.
14: Sure. About some scandalous things in Hollywood.
3: And a lot of people ignored him.
14: Yeah.
3: He's been right. He's been dead right about a lot of it.
14: Yeah, some of it's terrifying.
3: Yes, some of it's terrible.
14: Now we just made it real.
3: Sorry, did
14: we're just trying to talk about Chunk's birthday.
3: Well, happy birthday.
19: I did see on Instagram kind of a then and now, and it was all of the kids from Goonies and like what they look like now. And it was just like, it was so nostalgic. And I don't know. You think about Data. I mean, where he's been going
14: won
19: now.
14: Won an Academy Award.
3: One of the best speeches of all time.
14: Yep.
19: I know.
3: That was great. So good.
14: Josh Brolin has had an unbelievable career. Yeah, some of the best movies of all time.
18: He was just in Weapons, right?
14: I think he is.
3: Yeah.
18: It's crazy. It's a crazy movie. Do you like scary movies?
19: Yeah, it's on the seatback of every Delta flight, and I always scroll past it. I'm like, I don't know.
18: Nuts.
19: Do I want to watch it on this tiny little screen?
18: It's different, but it's...
19: It's that good, huh?
18: Yeah.
3: Is it really scary?
18: So I'm a huge horror movie fan, so I don't think it's like that scary. It's just bizarre. It's just a bizarre. I'm trying to think. Like,
14: a lot of people liked it.
18: If you've ever seen, did you see Long Legs with Nicolas Cage?
19: I did see that. Yeah,
18: it's similar vibe to that. Yeah,
19: all right.
18: Like how bizarre that was.
19: I like that. Yeah. That was creepy, not scary.
18: Weapons is less creepy than Long legs. Yeah.
14: Speaking of horror, Benjamin, have you finished Widow's Bay? Did you finish episode 10?
19: Yeah, done.
14: We have to talk during the break.
19: Yeah, we do.
3: Oh boy. Yeah, we do.
19: I think that you've liked this series more than me.
14: Yeah, it's maybe my favorite series since Severance. It's the most into a show I've been in a long time. Like, I'd say I have like one or two shows a year that I'm like all in on. Like last year it was Task. I'm like, Task is the home run of 2025. So far in 2026, this is the home run of 2026. It's my favorite show by a mile. Like, I thought House of Dragon was awesome on Sunday, but I think Widow's Bay is three times better. But we got to talk during the break.
19: Yeah, we do.
14: Because that finale answered some questions and kicked off like six more questions.
19: Well,
14: right?
19: I think you mentioned this the last time we were talking, either on air or off air. Mm-hmm. But like, the setup for season two is 100%.
14: Yeah.
19: I mean...
14: Yeah, massive. There's still a lot to be done.
19: A lot to wrap up.
14: A lot left.
19: I think that's kind of why I was a little disappointed. I thought it'd be more wrapped up, a little bit like more answers, more revelations.
14: Sure.
19: But they basically say like, no, we're going to kick this can down the road. Like, you got to tune in for season two.
14: Yep. Julia, if you like horror, this is the show for you then. It's not like...
18: What's it on?
14: Apple.
18: Okay.
19: Yeah, and it's not...
14: 98% on Rotten Tomatoes.
19: I would say after episode, was it four?
14: Four was the party.
19: after probably episode four, it's not necessarily that scary.
14: No, nope.
19: There's some creepy
18: it's
19: moments.
18: Called what? Widow's Bay.
19: Yeah.
14: Yeah, they do so many tips of the cap to past movie genres in the horror realm. So there's a lot of like Michael Myers references, Blair Witch references, even references to like Jaws, a lot of Stephen King stuff like It. I mean, like there's constant references to other horror shows.
19: Yeah.
14: You can tell whoever made this clearly gives a crap about that genre.

0: And, right. Whereas,
1: yeah.
0: But it's funny the whole way.
1: But it's funny the whole way.
0: So I think I've said this once or twice, but just to recap, what's crazy about this is the gal that created the show used the bones of this script as a pitch for Parks and Rec to get hired on Parks and Rec.
1: She gave, that the backstory?
0: Yeah, she gave this kind of idea to Mike Schur of Parks and Rec to prove that she could write for a show like Parks and Rec, and has basically been working on it and thinking about it for 15 years.
2: Wow.
0: So it helped her get hired way back in the day, and then she turned it into you can feel the Parks and Rec, especially in the first two or three episodes when they're kind of in those meeting rooms.
1: Yeah.
0: In the town hall trying to put together, they have kind of crazy characters like it's Parks and Rec. So you can feel the subtle comedy writing background. She's so good. The gal that created this is very clever.
1: Yeah.
2: I did not know.
1: Well,
2: that.
1: It's
0: fantastic.
1: It's geniusly casted as well. It's like, it's one of those shows where you walk away like, I don't know any other person that could play this part. Like,
0: Matt Reese is a home run.
1: They all play it exactly the way I think it's supposed to be played.
0: The gal that plays Patricia definitely leans into the Carrie role from another Stephen King reference, but she's got that whole vibe, like the Shelley Duvall vibe going. Mm. Stephen Root, who's been one of the best character actors in America in the last
2: He's great.
0: 30, 40 years, he's awesome in this as well. Everybody kicks ass in this show. It's fantastic. Anyway.
3: Gotta watch.
0: That was Vikings news.
3: Adding that to my list.
0: All right, we're doing Fan 5 after this. We'll play Team Codes later. I'll explain to Julia how that game works, and then we'll do headlines. This is the Power Trip Morning Show on The Fan.
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16: High of 76 with decreasing clouds. It's 57 in the Fan front yard.
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10: All right, welcome back to the Power Trip Morning Show, Thursday edition. Ben Lieber is here. Hi, Ben.
18: Hello.
10: We invited Julia Daniels because we didn't think Tommy Olsen was going to be here, and then Tommy was here anyway. But Julia, still, it's always awesome to have you on.
18: Hey, thanks for having me.
10: You may or may not be back in a couple of weeks when the initials invitational is rolling around. We'll see if you get the invite. You never know.
18: You never know.
10: You just never know until the bracket is revealed. You never know. Unless you got enough points last year to automatically qualify. Maybe you did.
18: I did.
10: All right, so then you're automatically
18: in. Yeah, we can tell.
10: But we'll see who you square off against when the bracket's announced in a couple of weeks. Should we do Fan 5? Let's talk some sports for a second,
19: shall we?
10: Let's
19: do it. It's time for Fan 5 on the Power Trip, brought to you by the St. Paul Saints.
10: All right, thanks to the St. Paul Saints. A lot going on in the World Cup today, but the last game tonight is Turkey versus the U.S. in Inglewood, California, 9 o'clock. But before that, Curaçao versus the Ivory Coast. That game is in Philly at 3 o'clock. Ecuador versus Germany in New Jersey at 3 as well. Japan versus Sweden in Arlington at 6. Tunisia and the Netherlands in Kansas City. I wonder if Power Trip Bets is going to go at 6 o'clock. And then Paraguay versus Australia in Santa Clara, California at 9.
16: Wow. Greasy.
10: Dumb question. This is just logistical. Maybe you guys can figure out the math. How come most of the World Cup days there are four games, but now there's like six the last couple.
16: I bet Zach knows the answer.
10: Any idea why it's most of them were four, now it's six. What are we doing here? What are we doing here?
9: What's going on?
10: What's the goal here?
16: Great.
9: I don't know.
10: It's six today, I guess.
9: I wasted more time thinking about that in the last 5 seconds than I did ever before in my life. So thank you for that.
10: But are you into the World Cup at all? Have you watched it? Do you like it? Do you care?
9: Sure, yeah, I'll put it on. Yeah.
10: Background?
9: Yeah, it's
10: kind of noise.
9: Yeah, it's like baseball right now. It's just all turned on and just whoever's playing is playing.
10: What about 9 p.m. though? Will you go out of your way to watch the U.S. or
9: tonight?
10: No, 9
9: not
10: p.m.
9: in a meaningless game against Turkey.
10: Got it. But once we get to the knockout round, you're in.
9: Oh, 1,000%.
10: Julia, you too? 100% in?
18: Yeah, I mean, I grew up in a World Cup family, so we were like
10: a World Cup family.
18: When the World Cup's happening, men's or women's, like everything comes to a halt in the summertime.
10: Did one of your parents play soccer?
18: No, but we all played soccer. So I think maybe that's
10: Were you good?
18: No, I'm not in Arkansas. You can't really be good at a whole lot of anything.
9: Oh, come on.
10: Wait a minute.
18: What's wrong with Arkansas? Arkansas is so awesome. Huh?
10: It sounds like it.
9: Wow.
10: Why can't you be good at sports in Arkansas?
18: Like you can be good at like basketball and football because that's school related, but like soccer, you don't have like opportunities. It's not like being here.
10: Have we asked you this before? Do you know any high schools in the state of Arkansas that have a hockey team? Like, is that even a thing?
18: No, I don't think so.
10: You don't know one?
18: No, because there's only like maybe, I know there's a rink in Little Rock. I don't know if there's another rink.
10: So there's just a handful of rinks, period, let alone in high schools.
18: Yeah, yeah.
10: Interesting. I figured that. I just didn't know if it was like a handful or zero. But
18: no,
10: it's closer
18: I don't
10: to zero.
18: Any. I don't think there's any. No, because unless it was like a rec. Some kind of wreck right. something, but there's no.
10: Do people play like street ball or do they play on roller skates or inline?
18: Hockey's
10: not
18: like,
10: roller skates. Inline
18: not
10: skates?
18: Like a.
10: Not even in the streets.
18: No.
10: Man,
18: no.
10: Inline, like street hockey was awesome.
16: Yes.
10: Yeah, I loved playing street
16: that's
10: hockey.
16: That's how our guys
18: Zucker
16: play.
18: Yeah, but you guys are in Minnesota.
10: Yeah, that's true.
16: That's how Zucker played.
18: I never even saw hockey in. This probably is bad to say, but I've been here 4 years.
16: When
18: so it's
16: not
18: fine.
16: Here
18: yeah,
16: sure.
18: I never saw hockey in person until I started my job here.
10: That's
18: I had
10: awesome,
18: never
10: right?
18: seen. Yeah, I was
9: at
18: amazed.
9: At any level?
18: No. So I went and did a story with Jimmy Snuggerud and Sam Renzel right after they got drafted in the first round. What was that, 2022 of the NHL draft?
10: Zachary, sound about right? Something like that, sure.
18: And I went, they were like, yeah, come meet us at Chaska, the Chaska rink. And I went out there and I was like shocked at how loud it was. And
10: like
18: I was
10: the
18: just
10: yeah.
18: the way that they
10: yeah.
18: were the out there. Yeah. I mean, I was in awe of the whole thing. Sure. This is crazy.
10: There's no doubt, and I grew up in Minnesota. There's no doubt that sport is 10 times better in person, right?
18: Yes.
10: You truly. But people say that about
18: NASCAR. I think
10: soccer's
18: the same way.
10: Everybody.
18: Yeah.
10: I still have not been to a Loons game.
9: Oh, dude, they're
18: really?
9: So
18: they're
9: fun.
18: So
10: and
18: fun.
10: Everybody says it's super fun.
9: Yeah.
18: It's a great stadium, too.
10: I've heard that
16: awesome.
10: As well.
16: Yeah, it is sweet, yeah.
9: I do wonder what the hockey Mason-Dixon line is. Like, where geographically in the country does the influence of hockey sort of start?
10: Or, like, where does high school hockey start from the
9: yeah,
10: south?
9: Yeah, maybe that's a better way to look at it.
18: Because Missouri doesn't have hockey either.
9: Because when I grew up in
10: Tennessee?
18: No, Tennessee doesn't have it either.
9: There was no hockey at all.
16: I think Missouri does. I think I've seen, like...
10: ask Power Trip Bets.
18: Like it's a sanction.
16: It's not like a big thing, but I'm pretty sure. Like I could be wrong, but I'm pretty sure.
9: Like I don't think it's big in Kansas City.
18: No,
16: it's not like big, but it's.
10: But they have
16: like,
10: some.
16: They
10: of it.
16: Have it. Like I'm pretty sure I saw something like at the Blues Arena where they had like a game. But yeah, I think
18: nobody's going pro.
10: But doesn't it make sense?
18: But think of that. That's soccer in Arkansas.
16: Most states, high school hockey, the players aren't going pro. Like we are an absolute island.
10: But doesn't it make sense that if your state at least has a handful of months of snow, that you probably should be a state that has high school hockey?
16: Yeah,
10: no, Missouri gets snow.
9: But they don't get that much snow.
10: But enough
9: Missouri
10: to say,
9: does not get
18: yeah,
9: snow.
18: It's not like
9: enough?
18: Here where bodies of water freeze over. It's not the same.
10: So you have to have frozen
18: like
10: ponds
18: that
10: and
18: developed
10: lakes.
18: Here because of that.
9: You got to remember how expensive hockey
10: it is.
9: Yeah.
10: It's very expensive. Very expensive.
9: Mm-hmm. Like if you don't have,
18: and you're talking poverty stricken states too. Like
9: if you don't have frozen lakes for most of the winter, you're not having hockey.
10: Hey, have you publicly discussed what you told us on Monday? Or do you not want to bring that up?
9: I forget what I brought up.
10: Hockey related?
9: I completely forgot what I brought up on Monday.
18: I think that means you
9: didn't
18: want to talk
9: about
18: it.
9: Can you say in a sly way that...
16: Yeah, say it in a sly way. Hey.
10: Cut me, Nick. It's a way of firsthand knowing how expensive hockey is, if you know what I mean.
9: Oh,
10: like how much the equipment costs, for example.
9: Yeah, I won't give all the details.
10: Sure.
9: I won't give all the details, but little Wells, who's 12 years old, his hockey bag has disappeared. So after all of the hoopla and the preparation for getting my daughter's grad party ready, which we hosted at our house and we cleaned out the garage and we're doing all this other stuff. Just the other day on Sunday, we were getting him ready for a hockey clinic Monday morning, and Abby's like, "Where's his hockey bag?" I go, "Well, it should be here in this spot in the garage."
16: Oh, no.
9: She's like, "I ain't here." I go, "Well, it should be in the other spot that we moved other stuff to in preparation for the party." And she's like, "It ain't there either."
10: Whoopsies.
9: And then she also asked, like, "Where's that bin with all the baseball bats and the other hockey sticks?" I go, "That should be all together. It ain't here." So somebody at some point in time stole all of our stuff.
10: Wow.
9: So on Sunday night, I had the pleasure of going to Bauer and purchasing $2,000 worth of hockey equipment.
16: It's like $1 an hour. Jeez. Who would steal 30 bag lunches?
10: I'll tell you who. That damn Sasquatch.
9: Yeah.
16: I'm sorry.
9: So you want to talk about how expensive hockey is. And the thing is, like, at 12, because he's getting basically out of, like, youth skates, like, I didn't buy expensive skates.
10: Right.
9: Like, I bought, like, middle-of-the-road skates, and they were expensive.
10: By the way, that's a sneaky thing about kids getting older.
16: Wow.
10: You know, Harper's 12. She's getting pretty tall. I don't know how much taller she's going to get. When they get to be like fourth or fifth grade and they want like expensive shoes or expensive sweatshirts, you're like, you're going to wear these for 6 months.
9: Yeah.
10: It's kind of sneaky awesome when you're like, I think you've topped out, which means we can get you shoes.
9: I just had this conversation yesterday.
10: It's the best.
9: Yeah.
10: Then it's like, all right, now you, there's no more growing into these. These can just be yours now. So it sounds like Wells is getting closer to that point to have adult sized hockey.
9: I don't know, dude. He's 12, though. He can be growing until he's 19.
10: Sure.
18: Yeah.
10: Closer.
9: Even beyond that. I don't know. And maybe your feet kind of stop growing at some point in time. You kind of grow into your body and you're in your feet. But I mean, we're basically still in growth mode.
10: Man.
9: God, I hope so, because he's only 5'2".
18: It's gotta be. Come on.
16: Buddy.
10: Wait, hang on. Wells is 5'2"?
16: That's a huge bitch.
9: No, let me give you. I'll give you his full, because he's a black striper in football.
10: All right, go.
16: Yeah, right.
9: You know all about that. Oh. I mean, he can do the truffle shuffle if we asked him to.
16: All right, black stripe was.
10: This is. I'm gonna do this out of love because Wells is adorable.
9: He's adorable. Yeah.
10: So these two buttons, just to preface it, these two buttons are out of love.
9: Out of love.
10: Go.
9: He's 5'2", 145 pounds.
16: That's a huge bitch. Freak.
9: He will be playing the offensive line and defensive line.
10: Fantastic.
9: And every once in a while play tight end.
18: Okay, well, I'm 5'4", 145 pounds.
10: I can't hit the buttons.
9: I can't do it too much.
16: Do it, Corey.
18: I feel like that's pretty normal, man.
9: Yeah, that's normal.
18: Come on, guys. That's normal.
16: You got to treat everybody equally here.
10: Yeah. Fine.
16: That's a huge bitch.
10: Brilliant.
18: Yeah.
10: Brilliant. I'm all about equality. All right,
18: such a feminist.
10: We'll come back. We'll play team codes. I'll explain during the break how this works, Julie. It's very easy. It's kind of fun.
18: Perfect.
10: And then we'll do headlines after this. This is the Power Trip Morning Show on The Fan.
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1: 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All right, now, good luck.
0: Well, you just mentioned password and initials. Both of those things are tomorrow. Program Password Invitational Championship. Me and Common versus those two gals. And then initials tomorrow, $119,000.
1: Sweet,
0: man. At 8:15 tomorrow for the St. Paul Federal Credit Union initials jackpot.
1: Can you make sure you guys do a story over at Care 11 when we give away a six-figure?
2: We've got to.
0: Yes. Yeah, that's what people think. We don't want it to go off. We want it to go off.
2: Yeah.
0: We want it
1: now
0: to start over.
1: Yeah. There was a time.
8: Now, yeah, for sure.
0: Once it got to like 90K, I'm like, we got to get it to six figures. But now that it's over six figures,
2: right.
0: I want
2: just
0: somebody
2: waiting.
0: To win it.
2: Yep.
0: Paul, your hands up.
8: The Charlotte Hornets are trading star guard LaMelo Ball and Josh Green to the Minnesota Timberwolves.
0: Get out of here. This is legit.
2: No way.
0: No kidding.
9: This is breaking news.
0: Four.
8: Come on, am I getting trolled? Did Zach change something? No, I'm not. Four. Nas Reed.
1: Uh-oh. No way.
8: What? 2033 unprotected first-round pick.
1: No.
8: Three first round pick swaps.
2: What?
8: Three second round picks.
1: What?
8: The Charlotte Hornets are trading star guard LaMelo Ball and Josh Green to the Minnesota Timberwolves for Nas Reed, a 2033 unprotected first round pick, three first round pick swaps. So the years they have picks, and three second round picks. Holy
0: shit. This is Shams.
8: This is Shams. Max, your thoughts.
9: Dog, I gotta say, I mean, that's a lot to give up.
2: That's a lot to give up.
8: But you didn't give up Rudy, so you don't lose the defense. You don't lose Rudy in a defensive situation.
9: And it's a lot of picks to give up, but in terms of the right now, I think that's actually a pretty good deal. And then you got a guy, one of the top point guards in the league, that's exactly on Ant's timeline, you know, like they're
8: good.
9: That's insane.
8: They gave up Nas.
9: Remember a few years
8: ago?
2: Nas was so inconsistent.
0: Hang on, can I ask a really dumb question? But it's breaking on ESPN right now too. Can I ask a really dumb question?
9: This is nuts.
8: This is sweet.
0: So it says three first round pick swaps, 28, 29, and 30. So if the Wolves have a better record than Charlotte, then there's no swap. Is that correct?
9: Max,
10: that's got to be the way.
0: So do we only swap picks if somehow we?
8: I think they get pushed. So I think they get pushed until the Wolves have
11: it's advantageous for them.
8: So I think it gets pushed down the line. So if in 2028 they don't, but then I think it gets moved. I don't think you just don't do it.
11: So confusing. I don't know how they do it.
0: I mean, because that's a weird thing to just say we're going
8: to
0: eventually
8: load up
0: swap three
8: picks. Yes, sir. Let's go. Let's freaking go, dog.
0: So if AP guy is listening, if Johnny Krasinski is...
8: I'll text him.
9: But it's unprotected pick swaps though, right?
0: Well, the first one says it's the first round is unprotected. But then there's three pick swaps in 28, 29, and 30.
8: And then three second round picks who cares?
0: Nobody cares.
8: Seventh round picks in the.
9: I think no matter what that they switch. Yeah.
8: They knew they had to do something like this because they didn't want other teams to get involved. Nas Reed is great. I get all that. But the fact that they didn't have. Rudy is Rudy, but the defensive advantage you have with Rudy and the height you have to have in the West, You had to give up something. So
3: if we go back to the Giannis trade deadline rumors, I think everybody that was anti Giannis trade, and I was kind of in that boat because I just didn't want to give up Jaden. So if you make a significant upgrade like LaMelo Ball, or you know there were the Jaylen Brown pipe dream rumors, or even we heard Ja Morant or Giannis was back on the table. All these names were like, how do we get Kyrie Irving here? If you could get any of those guys we just named, and we got LaMelo Ball without giving up Jaden McDaniels, I think that's a huge home run.
8: Right? I think you're correct.
12: I thought everyone was going to want Jaden.
3: Because they should. So, like,
12: yeah.
3: I think Jaden's more valuable than Nas. If we had to give up one of the two, I'm very thankful that this is the one that they picked out of the two. Ben, your hands up.
8: Right
13: I don't
8: now.
13: Know if Hawk would.
14: Yeah, that's you might. I don't know. The right circumstances. So go through it with me right now, and I'll ask all you basketball people in here, what's the starting lineup look like right now then?
13: Well, it'd be LaMelo at one, Ant at two, Jaden at the three. They'll find somebody to play power forward because they don't have one. Because Julius and now Nas are gone, and then Rudy and Juan Berenguer will play.
14: So I guess that's my question is who's going to fill that number four spot? Yeah.
9: He might not be on the roster.
13: He won't be on the roster.
9: Yeah,
13: unless they
9: want to go really big and then have Johan and Rudy in the same lineup. But I don't know if they want to do that.
13: No, they have.
14: Dosunmu he can
3: play one, two, or three, really, because they've had him handle the ball, but he can play two or three, I think, too.
13: Wow.
3: And I think he can defend one through three.
13: What a trait.
9: That's insane, man.
13: Again, if you're
9: those picks don't matter if you're good, which they're going to be good.
14: Right.
13: The Charlotte Hornets are trading LaMelo Ball and Josh Green to the Timberwolves for Naz Reid, a 2033 unprotected first-round pick, three first-round pick swaps in 28, 29, and 30, and then three second-round picks in 29, 32, and 33. Those who cares about this?
3: Again, still would love clarification on those 3 years with the pick swaps. Because if the Wolves are picking 25th and the Hornets are picking 12th, then we don't swap with them, right?
13: Yeah.
14: Yeah.
3: So then.
13: And the
3: Hornets
13: are going to be good too, though.
14: I don't know.
3: I don't know.
14: It is confusing. So then.
3: Let's just say that's the case. Let's say the Wolves have a later pick all 3 years, and theoretically we don't swap.
9: I think it's an option from what I'm reading.
3: That's what I'm saying.
9: Yeah, they have the option to switch, but they don't have to.
14: Oh, right. Okay.
3: That's my point, though. If the Hornets have a lower pick, then they wouldn't swap, right?
14: Correct.
3: Because they would want to stay eighth instead of 25th.
12: Yeah.
3: So I'm saying if all 3 years the Wolves have a later pick, so the Hornets say no all 3 years, then we gave up Naz Reid, a first-round pick, and a bunch of garbage. It's not that bad.
12: Yeah,
14: no, it's not that bad.
3: That sounds like a steal.
14: It sounds like a robust.
12: So you have pick one and pick three from the 2020 draft.
13: Yeah, you have picked
12: together.
13: Well said. Yeah. Yep. Yep. The Wolves are now 20-1 after trading for LaMelo Ball. I love it too.
9: He's a stud, man.
13: He can shoot. He can defend. I don't know if he can defend, but he can run the point, though.
14: He will
13: take the ball out of Ant's hand. Ant doesn't have to. He can't be double teamed into a corner. They have another guy that can. He can shoot the hell out of the ball and he can score. Man,
9: he's an antidote to almost all of the Wolves' like big offensive problems, which is ball stickiness and spacing on the floor.
13: Well said.
9: So it's
13: and you keep Rudy
9: and you keep Rudy.
13: I know
9: which
13: people
9: is
13: don't
9: huge.
13: Like Rudy, but Rudy. You gotta. They don't win against Denver last season if they don't have Rudy. Well, you have to have Rudy in the West.
9: Rudy provides a floor. Some people might think he limits the ceiling, but he gives you a floor. Like you're going to be a top 10 defensive team with Rudy Gobert on your team, pretty much no matter what. This is absolutely insane.
14: Okay,
9: man.
14: So we probably knew this before this trade, but what happens with Dante then? I mean, he's just done.
13: Like, he's out for the year.
14: I know because when he's healthy. Because LaMelo's got like 3 years left on his contract, and you're probably—I mean, whatever. He's going to be on the team on
9: a super team-friendly deal, though. And he was never. I mean, he was already coming off the bench before last year. He was in the starting point guard role, but I think that was more of like a band-aid than a permanent fix. Because everyone knew he wasn't going to be the real point guard. When he comes back healthy,
14: he's just back to his same role that he had.
3: But let's say the obvious. I know playoff benches get shortened, right? You're normally rolling out 7 or 8 instead of like 10-ish during the regular season. But if we want to be competitive against the Spurs core for the next 5 or 6 years and the Thunder, how loaded they are, I mean, if you have like Io and Dante coming off the bench, that's kind of awesome. And obviously that's what Naz Reid's role has been essentially his entire Wolves career. So we're losing depth there, but I think that's ideal if you have guys like Io and Dante off the bench eventually. Then you don't really have a giant drop off. That's pretty awesome. And again, theoretically, Berger should be that safety net for Rudy when Rudy's on the bench.
13: Yeah.
3: I don't know what we're going to do. You're right. I don't know what we're going to do at power forward.
13: I mean, they have that money from Randall. They have a 15 that trade. I mean, they don't have a power forward as of right now. Because even when even all the trade scenarios for this were brought up and it included Rudy, the bench was then the Berger and then they had that Zielinski or whatever dude that they had. And then it was Naz and then no one behind him. They don't have a starting power forward on this team. But man, do they have a backcourt.
14: I didn't realize and the we're president gonna see of Ukraine is on our team.
13: So many sweet lobs.
12: Yeah. Wow, I can't wait for post-game pressers in the playoffs.
9: It's going to be nuts, man. As a Wolves fan, I'm very excited. As a pedestrian, I'm terrified.
12: Bring your bikes away, everybody.
13: Think of all the Minnesotans now that have a Charlotte Hornet tattooed on their arm.
3: Yeah, that's, I mean, honestly, why get a Naz Reid tattoo ever? Because this is what happens. He's not guaranteed to be here the rest of the, now you're cheering for the Hornets. You're right.
13: Wow.
3: Naz
13: what do you
3: Reed.
13: Do with the towel? I mean, you bring probably it to Charlotte, you cry into it, I guess.
3: Class it up, Zach. Come on.
12: Hornets fans have got to be so mad about this.
13: Well, but I don't know if Hornets fans are mad because that Knipple kid is unbelievable. They drafted another guard last night. They have Kobe White, so they are loaded in guards. That's why this came available last night. Shams said it, I think, at like the end of the draft coverage. He's like, people are, why is LaMelo all of a sudden available? And as I said, the Wolves tried to trade for him at the deadline, and they got real close. So, it's a lot on paper.
3: It's not a lot in real life.
13: But it's not in real life.
3: It's really not.
13: No.
14: Okay, for the casual fan like myself.
13: Corliss, go ahead on this.
14: His whole story, LaMelo's whole story with his family has been, it was like a giant distraction. It was kind of weird. It painted them in a really bad light. What is he like off the court? Like, is he going to be a problem?
13: I don't know.
12: TBD.
9: No, he's like.
14: Is he like pretty straight and narrow? Like
9: He's a.
12: I feel like he's grown
9: personality.
12: Up.
9: Personality. I mean, he's gotten like some. He had some traffic stuff in Charlotte. He was like speeding.
14: Trafficking?
9: Yeah. No. He wasn't on any islands or anything.
14: Like motor vehicle.
9: Yeah, like actual vehicle.
13: He had a lot of sick dogs.
14: Oh, gosh.
9: Yeah, yeah. But we're used to that around here at this point.
12: Yeah.
9: Yeah.
12: Well
9: and honestly, I will say, LeVar Ball has complete. Nobody has heard anything from LeVar ever since all of his kids got into the NBA, basically. He made all that kind of. He almost was like a WWE wrestler, like bigging them up, making it a huge event. Yeah. And then as soon as
14: his job was done.
9: Yeah, yeah. And then we don't hear from him. So that's like a non-factor right there. And LaMelo, I mean, on the court, he's an incredible player.
13: He's got to stay healthy, though. He does have a little. He has a health issue. So we'll see, man.
3: Hey, whether this works or not, can we at least give a metaphoric, like, tip of the cap to Tim Conley, who continues to just swing.
13: Yeah. He swings.
12: And people dog on him all the time.
3: I freaking love it because, like, playing to not lose is losing, right? He definitely swings, and dude's willing to take the axe. Like, if this doesn't work and you want to guillotine me, that's fine, but my job is to try to win. I like that he swings, and he gives up a lot of picks. He makes big trades, but
13: he's
12: He said that at the end of the season. He was like, listen, like, I've got to do something here.
3: Yeah.
12: And I'm going to take a huge risk probably when I do that.
14: Well, they could not run it back with the same group.
12: No. Especially but you also can't make, effort. Like, just trying to push the needle a little bit. You got to just kind of.
14: Yeah, you can't make casual decisions. No. You got to, like, really go after it. See, I like the fact that Garen he's bold.
3: He's the same way.
14: Dude, he's going for, like, you can't fault these guys for wanting to win championships and doing everything they can to say, like, we're doing our part. Like these players
12: and putting
14: and coaches,
12: their jobs on the line.
14: Yeah, these players and coaches have to step up, but we're going to give you what you need to win. And, you know, a tip of the cap to the new ownership with the Timberwolves, too. Like, they're letting Conley do his thing.
13: Look, and they go back into the luxury.
3: GMs get hired to get fired, right? You're going to get fired.
14: Yeah.
3: So at the end of your run with any team, would you rather say, like, sure, I went for it? I took my shots and it didn't work, but I went for it. Or just like, oh man, I was just trying to hang on because I was getting paid a lot of money. No, it's like, I like that Conley is willing to swing, and if it doesn't work, then eventually he'll lose his job. But for now, he's willing to go for it.
14: Interesting career arc, though. If we take a step back at a lot of professional sports, high level front office decision makers, you work so hard, you grind. Like look at Teasley, like you grind to get to that spot, knowing that longevity is never guaranteed, and it's almost like you're only guaranteed what your first contract. So you worked so hard to be maybe 3 or 4 years in that spot. If you're lucky, you get a second contract. But then after that, some of these guys, like the Fran Foley's of the world, disappear.
3: Yeah, one and done, well, right? Because if it doesn't work, what franchise, multi-billion-dollar franchise, is going to say, hey, you know the guy that failed? We're hiring him.
13: Yeah, the guy that took over Seattle, Hamilton, that guy.
14: It might be a decade before Kwesi maybe even gets a second look at being a GM.
3: And likely never again.
14: And likely never again.
3: Right. So, again, you got to gamble because you're only in that spot once. So why not go all in and give it your best shot? So I love the trade. Why not? Who cares?
13: Yeah, right.
3: It's going to be super entertaining.
13: Exactly like you said, Cor, when they swung for Rudy. They're trying. It's different than running out 16-win teams that you and I went to. They're trying.
3: In the day, it would have been you draft Isaiah Evans and Trey Kaufman Wren last night and go, I hope they're good.
13: Right.
3: And then three years later, they're out of the league and it's just over.
13: Right.
3: But, Conley doesn't mess around.
9: There's also an arms race in the West right now, and you got to keep up, man.
13: Yeah. If everybody else has a
9: nuke, then you got to get a nuke yourself.
3: Yep.
15: Are we worried about the 2033 draft class? I mean...
12: That's my only concern. It's been keeping me up.
13: Man.
3: Can you imagine when we look back and those 3 second rounders that we gave up, how worthless those 3 picks are going to end up being?
13: I mean, name a good player that the Jazz have picked with the Rudy picks. You can't. Right? Like they have, they're all in the late 20s, right?
12: Well, that's the
13: Jazz
12: NBA
13: got
12: too.
13: for Rudy. Excuse me?
12: You just don't know who's going to last in this league until they get there. And then, I mean, you have obviously your stars that are coming out and your top picks and things like that. But everything else, it's kind of wait and see how they last.
3: And second rounders are so easily attainable. Like, I'm pretty sure Connolly could just call up a couple of teams and just ask nicely, and they would just give him one. You know what I mean? Like, we don't really need all these.
13: The Knicks made, like, 9 picks in the second round. 4 picks in the second round last night were made by the original team. 4 of them. They're moved all the time.
3: Yeah.
13: God, I love trades. Trades so are the best. But, yeah, God, I got to fire up NBA 2K.
15: All right, more importantly, we do have to talk about the Night of Champions on Saturday. WWE. I mean, we have to.
3: It is now on TV. Seth Rollins is now getting interviewed.
14: No, here's the ridiculous part. I was going to bring this
13: likes
14: up
13: wrestling
14: because it is kind of a fun little pastime to hate on what ESPN does. So, Sauce goes with the breaking news, and then 30 seconds later, ESPN has it up on the screen. They talk about it for maybe 30 seconds, and they start teasing that. Who's this dude?
3: Seth Rollins
14: was going to be live from Saudi Arabia coming up after the break. They haven't talked about the trade since.
13: I mean,
12: They did a segment.
14: Did they?
12: Yeah,
14: did
12: they had 3 of them in boxes around talking about
13: it. If it's a trade,
12: it should have been more. I agree.
14: They should have been like, hey, dude, like we're going to push this interview back.
13: If LaMelo goes to the Lakers, they push Seth Rollins. That's half of it. They don't. It's half of it. It's true.
9: And they paid like a.
12: Isn't this all like money?
9: They paid multiple billions of dollars.
14: I understand. I understand the finances behind it and this ridiculousness that they have to treat the WWE like it's a real sport,
13: which they do. Yeah,
14: which they do. It's crazy. So I get the financial incentive. It's just they put themselves in a weird spot when breaking news like this happens, and they can only like touch on it because they have to go to Saudi Arabia to talk to Seth Rollins about his strategy for this wrestling.
12: That's what keeps people watching.
13: Yeah. Don't care.
12: It is bizarre. I don't know.
3: The end of an era, the Naz Reid era over in Minnesota.
12: A lot of tattoos. If you want to get into a business, laser tattoo removal might be something you should look into.
3: A lot of Naz Reid
13: tattoos. Is that the Charlotte Hornets power forward's name you have on your arm?
15: Yes, it is.
3: Well, why?
13: Yes, it is.
3: Well, because he played for Minnesota for a couple of years.
13: Yeah.
3: Is he like a relative?
8: He never started. I mean, other than in like injuries, but he rarely started.
15: That's going to sting.
8: Yep.
15: Much like the Hornets.
3: See what you did there. See, when we rip ESPN from going from the LaMelo Ball to the Timberwolves trade to Seth Rollins, can we even transition to play this game? Because now we're going to transition out of breaking news.
15: I don't even.
3: Without being hypocrites?
14: Think, see, well, we gave it the time. We gave it the respect.
8: And PA will talk for three hours on it.
3: And my guess is Barrero has Tim Connolly on sometime between 3 and 6.
8: They're having, who's the Crean guy they have on?
3: Tom Crean.
8: Tom Crean. They're having him on at 3:30. They'll have.
3: Yeah.
8: I don't know, man. Sorry.
15: I thought you said Korean.
8: Who's the Korean guy?
12: I thought you said Ben?
3: We have Ben now.
8: He's right there.
14: I'm right here.
3: I didn't look at my Korean guy.
8: I need this job. I was like, Ben's really been underplaying his ball knowledge. He's on Barrero talking hoop.
14: I just hold off on you guys' show. Just bring me back for a bump, and they'll give you everything I got.
3: All right, so if you just tuned in and you're like, what the hell are they talking about? LaMelo Ball traded from the Hornets to the Minnesota Timberwolves, but yes, Naz Reid, a first round pick, a whole bunch of second round picks, and a whole bunch of pick swaps in the first round are headed to Charlotte. But the headline is LaMelo Ball is coming here, Naz Reid going there.
15: And we will keep the video stream going on YouTube in the PA's first segment, so which will be, I'm sure, must listen radio.
3: For sure, heavy.
14: A lot of ball talk.
3: A lot of ball talk. Man, LaMelo Ball.
15: It's gonna be
3: interesting. All right, here, real quick, before we transition out of the game, one final kind of just hypothetical question. The hot rumor a week or two ago was Kyrie Irving, right? Mm-hmm. I don't know what you would have had to give up to get Kyrie Irving. He's much older than LaMelo Ball. Would you have rather had Kyrie on this team and his experience and his maturity, or
12: no.
8: Maturity?
3: Well, I mean, compared to LaMelo, maybe.
14: Experience, maybe.
12: No.
14: Experience might be a better term.
15: Because he would have probably, I mean, you could have saved a couple pick swaps, I'm sure.
3: For sure.
15: He would have had to make a similar size haul to get Kyrie Irving, who, I mean, also has injury struggles and is, like you said, significantly older. Now you have a premier point guard that's on the same exact timeline as Anthony Edwards. I mean, like Julia said, they were drafted in the same exact draft. I remember debating. I remember being dead wrong, being like, I wish we got LaMelo instead of Anthony Edwards, and now we got them both.
3: And by the way, speaking of Conley swinging big and being wrong, he swung big and traded up for Rob Dillingham and was wrong, right?
8: Way wrong.
3: Yeah. Which is fine, because he was like, we need a point guard. Let's find a young one that can score. Always draft a player from Kentucky. Let's go for
8: Except
3: Dillingham.
8: For that one.
3: It didn't work. He still found a way to get us Io by getting rid of Rob Dillingham, and Io's awesome.
8: Mm-hmm.
3: But that didn't cost him his job. He swung big. I freaking love it.
8: Yep.
3: Keep swinging.
8: Yep. Don't just hope Shohei shows up for 162 games.
3: Well, I don't know if he fits with the Twins anyway.
8: Yeah. Well, I meant on a different team, so you can sell the place out.
3: All right, team coach. Max, since you're here, you get to play too. I didn't know you were going to be back in time. You're in.
8: I know Max will be good at this.
15: I've never played.
3: Yeah, I think you'll be good. All right, so the Twins are off today. Probably going to be talking about LaMelo Ball the rest of the day down at the clubhouse.
8: They're probably
3: as well.
8: Pumped about it, yeah.
3: They probably are. But tomorrow we play the Colorado Rockies. You guys know the team code for Colorado?
8: C-O-L.
3: Sure, it's just C-O-L.
8: Yep.
3: So, Julia, all 20 words will have the letters C-O-L consecutively somewhere in the word. It doesn't have to be the beginning. Could be the middle, could be the end. But C-O-L will appear somewhere in the word. You don't have to yell out your name like initials. As soon as you know the answer, just yell out the answer, and whoever says it correctly first gets it. Everybody ready?
8: Yes, yep. Daddy.
3: All right, here we go. C-O-L, number one. Typically under 4 years of age and uncastrated.
8: Colt.
3: Oh, I think Julia was first. It was close. But again, ladies first.
8: Jesus.
3: That is a cult, even if it wasn't. Again, this we don't take it as seriously as initial. Yeah. So we're giving you that point.
14: I know. Sorry, I said my name. I said my name to ring in.
12: Under 4 years.
15: Wait, have you been castrated?
3: Uncastrated.
14: Yes.
3: Excuse me, everybody!
14: I forgot we don't have to say her name.
3: No, that's fine. Yep. Julia gets the first point. Number two, its primary function is to absorb water and electrolytes.
15: Colon.
3: Yes, Zachary. Right on brand.
8: Solo.
15: Of course you got that.
3: Yes, Zachary, that is colon.
14: So we have castration and colon.
3: We're off to a blazing start. Zach has one. Julia has one. Number three. A recurring feature article by the same writer.
12: Columnist.
3: I think everybody got that point. Let's just give points all around to Colm. Yes. Number four has a large flowering head and stalk.
12: Cauliflower. Just kidding. That's wrong. That's
3: not a bad guess.
12: Sounded spelled, right.
3: Spelled differently, but not a bad guess, but sounded spelled right. Wrong.
15: You say it again.
3: Has a large flowering head and stalk.
15: Stalk.
3: Has C-O-L somewhere in the word. Large. Like, doesn't start with it in this case. That might help a little bit.
14: Yeah.
15: Flowering head.
8: Relax.
3: Right on brand.
8: Tommy.
15: What's a stock?
3: Let's just say cauliflower was a fantastic guess. That's so close to right. It's just
12: broccoli.
3: Oh, Ben got it. Broccoli. The C-O-L is in the middle there for sure. Right on.
15: Tricky.
3: All right, Ben's on the board. Number five. Sanders and mustard.
8: Colonel.
3: Everybody gets that point. I think that
12: except
3: was Sauce
12: me.
3: And Max.
14: I didn't say it either. Sauce and Max. All right, so give me a point.
3: If we give it to Sauce and Max, basically everybody has a point. Let's just say it's even after five. Here's number six. This is a little personal, but still. Rabbit puke.
8: Coleslaw
3: is right.
12: What?
3: That is,
12: nice.
3: Coleslaw is rabbit puke. Good, yeah. Do you like coleslaw? It's disgusting. It's rabbit puke.
8: Take a deep breath, man.
3: Number seven. Has touched golden tickets.
8: Sure.
12: Chocolate.
3: Yes. Julia, yes.
14: Right. Yeah, you're right.
3: C-O-L, right in the middle.
14: Yeah, I was like, Charlie Bucket.
3: That's
14: Willy Wonka.
15: I was like, Grandpa Joe?
14: Yeah.
3: He's touched a lot of things. All right, Julia has two. Number eight. Two terrible people put this in headlines in April of 1999.
15: Columbine,
3: Zachary. Wow. Columbine.
8: Secco.
3: Number nine. This disorder impairs the brain's ability to regulate sleep-wake cycles.
14: Circadian?
3: No. This disorder impairs the brain's ability to regulate sleep-wake cycles.
14: Narcolepsy.
3: Nailed
15: nice.
3: It.
15: Ben.
12: Oh, that was a good
3: Got
12: one.
3: Got it. Narcolepsy, C-O-L, right in the middle of narcolepsy. Number 10. Works jointly with others.
14: Collaborative.
3: Sure, or collaborate, but yeah, absolutely. Wow. Ben, collaborate gets
12: Ben's
3: a point. Number three for Benjamin. Number 11. Men don't need appointments for this doc.
15: Gynecologist.
3: A what?
15: Gynecologist.
12: I just said a gynecologist?
3: A gynecologist.
12: Wait, I'm going to start calling it that.
8: A gynecologist. As you can see, if you take him to that 5 Seconds of Summer concert, he's of no threat.
3: A gynecologist. Get Zach. Point number three.
15: That is now in the top five gayest things you've ever said.
14: I've never heard that term before.
12: What? No one has ever called it that.
16: What is that thing called? A gynecologist?
3: And the fact that he had the before the a gynecologist, it made it even better. A gynecologist.
15: Oh.
3: Zachary, come on, man.
12: All right. That was hilarious.
3: Zachary.
8: Zacho!
3: Number 11, C-O-L, are the letters. What you do with $200 right after you pass...
8: Collect.
3: That is correct.
14: Wow.
12: Nice.
3: You collect $200 in Monopoly.
8: We needed a breather there.
3: Number 13, structural glue that holds your skin, bones, muscles, tendons...
14: Cartilage.
3: No,
8: collagen.
3: Collagen. Yes, shoot. Max. That's collagen.
15: I never went to collagen.
8: Mm. Your mom goes to collagen.
3: Your mom goes to a gynecologist, too.
12: A gynecologist.
3: Well, she does. She should.
12: Every woman should be going.
3: Number 14. A stronger pause than a comma, but softer than a full stop.
15: Colon.
8: Semicolon.
3: Semicolon.
8: Sauce. Yes.
3: Semicolon. Number 15. Obsession. Sauvage. And aqua
8: cologne.
3: Well done.
12: Oh.
3: That is cologne. Number 16.
8: Tommy had a ton of it on today.
3: Oh, he always does. That's
14: always,
3: fine.
14: Yeah.
8: A ton.
3: Number 16. Penguin.
12: Colony.
3: No.
15: Cold.
8: Not bad, Maxo.
14: Yeah, both of us are very good.
8: Penguin.
14: Penguin.
3: But you're thinking LaMelo Ball has been traded to the Timberwolves for Naz Reid and a bunch of firsts.
13: And what I've been told is it's going to be roped into the Randall trade as well.
3: All right, so PA's all salary. Over it. We talked about it earlier. But yeah, LaMelo Ball is a Timberwolf huge trade in the NBA.
13: Hell yeah.
3: 9 to noon has you covered.
13: So yeah, we got to play some Penguin. Video games.
9: Absolutely.
3: Max, so you can do this one. Penguin. What if I say the Penguin?
14: I know. I was thinking more of the
13: Colin
14: character.
13: Farrell.
3: Colin Farrell.
14: Oh, yeah, we
3: there we go.
14: Got
3: there we go.
14: Oh.
3: Colin Farrell.
12: Max, so great show.
3: Yeah, this is so a great show.
13: Excellent.
3: Sauce, you're going to get this one. Ready? Be quick, though. Number 17. Home to Escobar's Hippos.
14: Columbia.
3: Yeah, absolutely.
13: Yeah, man.
3: All right, three more. Number 18. A 2004 Tom Cruise movie or...
9: Collateral.
3: Nailed it. Ooh, I don't even have to say the rest of it.
13: About it.
3: Collateral, very good.
9: It's a banger.
3: Number 19. This is Italian for small or little, but it's also a woodwind instrument.
9: Clarinet, no.
3: Italian for small or little.
12: Piccolo.
3: Julia, yes.
13: Nice.
3: She is good at this. She's good at initial and passer. She's good at all the games. They're back to talking about LaMelo. All right, last one. To drop someone, typically with one punch, with blunt force.
13: Cold cocked?
3: Nailed it.
13: Yeah.
14: Okay. Yeah.
13: Hey.
12: Wait, what was it? What did you
3: when
12: say?
3: You cold paused cocked. After cold, I'm like, you might want to start over.
13: Yeah, cold cocked.
3: after gynecologist, we had to be careful.
12: Why do we not call it that?
14: I don't know.
3: Well, Zach apparently does. Julia, you're the best. Thank you for coming in and hanging out for 3.5 hours.
12: So fun.
3: After a night shift at Care 11, you still came in and did the power shift for fun.
12: I got another one tonight. Yay. Oh,
3: all right, so every day except for Mondays and Tuesdays, right?
12: Yep.
3: All right, so you can watch Julia on Care 11 Sports every night of the week except for Mondays and Tuesdays. But she was nice enough to come in today. And you'll be back in a handful of weeks for the Initials Invitational.
12: Yeah.
3: You're the best. Thank you. Benjamin, see you Monday.
14: I'll see you Monday.
3: But not next Thursday.
14: Not next Thursday or the following Monday.
3: So not the next Thursday or the following Monday, but we'll see you Monday.
14: Yeah.
3: All right. LaMelo Ball traded to the Timberwolves 9 to noon has you covered next. Power trip back tomorrow 5:30 to 9. And Initials tomorrow at 8:15 with 119,000 potentially up for grabs. 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

0: That's appropriate. Welcome to the 9 to Noon radio show. It's Paul Allen and Mad Producer producing by my side. This is FM 100.3 KFAN. Finchie Finchie has several new players after the NBA draft. Two confirmed, one on which all of us are speculating, but all of the big knockers, the heavy hitters are saying a certain quirky Eastern Conference point guard is heading the way of Minnesota. Now, first, to what's confirmed. There's a lot going on today, ladies and gentlemen. There's a lot to unpack in the Love Covenant, and it all transpired, or the majority of it transpired, within the last 30 minutes. Now, to the confirmed. First, we have this guy, Duke.
1: Evans, catch and shoot, bottom.
2: And he doesn't need much space at all. So good, coming off of screens.
0: That's Isaiah Evans, who played at Duke. Now, there's going to be a guest joining 9 to Noon today named Wes Durham. He is the play-by-play voice for the Atlanta Falcons. But he also calls ACC football and basketball for the vast and ever-expanding ACC Sports Television Network. He called several Isaiah Evans games. And as you'll hear a couple of hours from now, kind of put an SOD on Isaiah Evans. Steal of the draft. Can't believe he was available in the second round. I've watched Timberwolves games. Wes is based in Atlanta. Anthony Edwards is from Atlanta. Played collegiately in high school basketball there. So Wes is very familiar with Anthony, but he's also very familiar with Isaiah Evans, who has the nickname Showtime Slim. I didn't go searching that on the internet. I didn't look for confirmation. I mean, this is old school, best school. This is Wes Durham, who called Isaiah Evans games sharp shooting Dookie. We just got Showtime Slim. He's Showtime Slim. Isaiah Evans, welcome to the Covenant. Also, Trey Kaufman Wren, welcome to the Covenant.
3: We didn't guard them. They didn't guard us. But we came out with more points. Good offensive board from Kaufman Wren. And it's a
4: hey, he just was patient there. You could certainly tell.
0: And while we say hello to those guys, we reportedly say goodbye to this guy.
5: Here's Conley off the Gobert screen, bounces back to Rudy, who rumbles into the paint to Nas in the corner. Big time three, big time shot. Nas Reed puts the Wolves up by four. Timeout, David Adelman with 7:44 to go in the fourth.
0: Nas Reed reportedly traded to the Charlotte Hornets for mercurial point guard LaMelo Ball. And Mercurial.

0: Kyle is the apt descriptor, is the apt adjective for LaMelo Ball. LaMelo Ball is the name, and quirky, explosive, unorthodox, chuck it up from anywhere is the game. Now, nothing official. 9 to noon, but 9 to noon sources say this is very, very real. So nothing official from the team, but when you got Shams and when you got Johnny K and when you got all the right people out there, like it's the Lions Doogie reporting on things like this, LaMelo Ball is going to be a member of the Minnesota Timberwolves. This is a lot to unpack from under the cover of darkness, because the LaMelo Ball related rumors began bouncing around last night that the Minnesota Timberwolves could be one making what many thought would be a Stifle Tower related move with Charlotte for LaMelo Ball. Ended up being Naz Reid. Now, you know, let's say, so whether you like LaMelo Ball or not, you can fit Ball or you can fit LaMelo on blankets or towels and hold them up all over the world and put it on social media.
1: I always love that one.
0: So that can happen. All right. But there's a lot to unpack here. Welcome to the 9 to noon presentation, ladies and gentlemen. I didn't take the rumor super seriously last night. Why? Because they were being generated by those in something called Substack Nation. Yours truly has no idea what Substack Nation is, but then again, I don't have Venmo and I use Zelle.
1: I always love that one.
0: Nevertheless, all that from Substack Nation, I'm just like holding my nose and just kind of looking the other way. And you go to bed and you wake up and you get ready to speculate. And then you crack open The Athletic and you read from 9 to noon's elite basketball mind, John Krasinski, and 3 to 6:30's big knocker, Johnny Athletic. He wrote this, this is not the gamer on the yet confirmed, but it's going to happen, LaMelo Ball, Naz Reid deal. Johnny Athletic wrote, quote, "The Timberwolves are one of several teams to express interest in trading for the star point guard," talking about LaMelo Ball, "team and league sources told The Athletic. The people spoke on condition of anonymity because discussions still were in the early stages." It got late in a hurry. The early stages got late in a hurry because then it was reported within the last 30 minutes that the Timberwolves are going to trade a Naz Reid to the Charlotte Hornets for mercurial point guard LaMelo Ball and Josh Green. Plus, there are a bunch of pick swaps and stuff like that. Mm. Let's go to the pick swap desk, and here's Nordo.
2: Yeah, good morning. Said pick swaps, there's going to be three of them. The key to this, you're going to get the Hornets are taking our 2033 unprotected first-round pick.
0: Time?
2: Yes.
0: I didn't say good morning. And for that, I apologize. And good morning.
2: Well, good morning. Yeah, we're sending Naz Reid a 2023 unprotected first-round pick. And then you mentioned those three swaps. That's taking place 28, 29, and 2030. Mm-hmm. And then we're also offering up 3 seconds. So effectively, the 2023 unprotected, 3 second-round picks. Naz Reid, we fiddle with some pick swaps, and we do indeed, would receive Mr. Ball and Josh Green with the Minnesota Timberwolves.
0: How excited are you, 9 to noon devotees? How excited are you, fan faithful, that we have a talk back machine that is strongly utilized in the Love Covenant? How excited are you, like, with LaMelo Ball? He's a point guard, all right? And the Timberwolves, I feel we're looking at something, as we'll get into momentarily, that can be in the realm of desperation, but it also can be in the realm of diabolical. And we'll get into that momentarily. But you, as a homie who howls, those who follow and love the Minnesota Timberwolves, maybe some big Naz Reid fans out there, Billy, Johnny, Christy, Susie, Tamika, Antoine, with those towels or those blankets, and you head over to Turks and Caicos and put it on social media, and it says Naz Reid.
1: I always love that one.
2: Don't forget about the thousands of Naz Reid tattoos that have bounced up over the last few years.
0: Oh, wow. You're right. I mean, you got a couple of options here. You either move to Charlotte Raleigh or you get it removed.
1: I always love that one.
0: Or you forever rhapsodize Naz Reid, who now plays with the Charlotte Hornets. All right. Like I said, we got a lot to unpack here. We're trying to put people into the Love Covenant to opine on it. But we feel pretty good about the situation because we have the talkback machine. How excited are you? You get the opportunity to massage your elite NBA minds and discuss LaMelo Ball playing with Anthony Edwards and Jaden McDaniels and leading the Minnesota Timberwolves. Is it? Or is it? What?
3: I was born to grieve.
0: Where'd Nas go? Or you're like, heavy hitter, Substack. All right, let's do this. Let's handle the confirmed first, okay? Showtime Slim, Isaiah Evans, Duke, pick 33. Help us with the who, what, where, when, and why, and good morning.
2: Good morning. Yeah, he's a Dukie, right? And I think that the Showtime is that he developed over the course of his sophomore season as a high-volume perimeter scorer. And so you're going to get threes from him. I think he led Duke in three-pointers made this last season. The slim part comes in, PA, 6'6", a buck, 86. So he is tall. He's basically Parker Fox. So if you've gotten to see Parker Fox in person, that's kind of what it looks like, mm-hmm. I think. He's going to be tall. He's going to be thin.
0: Shoot a lot of threes a game. And what's his percentage?
2: His percentage, let me see, 55% overall.
0: Geez, from three?
2: No. Overall. Oh. And then three-point shooting, 36. So that's got to be bumped up a little bit.
0: But, Showtime Slim, though.
2: Yeah, Showtime Slim. So he's going to come in, hopefully provide some scoring at some point. Yeah. You love the athleticism, but yeah. How do the kids develop?
0: Mm-hmm.
2: And then Trey Kaufman Wren, it just kind of feels he's a physical guy, physicality guy. We're not going to see him very much, I don't think, behind the arc. But about 14 a game, good rebounder, super, super physical on the offensive glass, good passing, but he's a 6'9", 240 guy. So how he develops and where he fits into this on that power forward side feels like yet to be determined for the 59th overall pick, but longtime Purdue Boilermaker. Played with Braden Smith, the next Jalen Brunson.
0: Okay, so with that talkback machine, we got those drafted players and the LaMelo Ball steam, which I firmly believe will be confirmed by the Minnesota Timberwolves relatively soon. LaMelo Ball and Josh Green to Minnesota, Naz Reid to Charlotte, and a bunch of picks and pick swaps and things like that. Free iHeartRadio app, find the microphone, up to 30 seconds to opine on this. And when we return, we'll marathon the next segment, courtesy of Steve's Appliances and stevesappliances.com. And we will deep dive the career that has been for LaMelo Ball. And we'll begin it like this. The LaMelo Ball is coming off the best season of his career, according to those in the know. He played 72 games. That's absolutely fantastic. But he played 28 minutes per game at $40 million for last year. So yours truly, from the old school basketball covenant, kind of wondering, $40 million and only 28 minutes a game? All right, let's unpack that and start figuring out why. The who, what, where, when, and why of LaMelo Ball takes place around the corner and is part of the TimberTech What's on Deck set list. 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

0: So, who?
1: To the corner, Miller again. This one's going to be offline. Hits the side of the backboard. Comes right back to him. Now ball, angle three, yeah.
2: Ball.
1: That's a tough break.
0: So, who? So, who?
1: This one's going to be offline. Hits the side of the backboard. Comes right back to him.
0: And what, where, when, why?
1: That's a tough break. Takes him inside, scoops and scores. A 35-point night for LaMelo Ball in just 31 minutes.
0: The voice of Alan Horton, play-by-play voice for the Minnesota Timberwolves. LaMelo Ball is the name. And, holy God, I got some aggressive text messages going on right now. Okay, 3-2.
3: Holy cow.
0: Yeah, mercurial is the right adjective, all right? So go ahead and look at the game logs and the stats and read the stories and everything. And the mercurial point guard, LaMelo Ball, is going to be a member of the Minnesota Timberwolves. There goes Naz Reid. Now, the with LaMelo, what I said earlier, quirky, explosive, unorthodox, chuck it up from anywhere is the game. That's his game. He shoots about 10 three-pointers a game. That's cool. You know, whether it's Johnny K or Super Special Shams or whomever, the qualifier the adjective, the qualifier, the descriptor that many are using with LaMelo Ball is star point guard. I'm not willing to go that far until the star shines at the right time with the right people and for the right amount of games. And I'm quite familiar with LaMelo Ball's game. I've watched him play many, many times. And there are some times that LaMelo Ball, this side of SGA, looks like the best point guard in the NBA. But then all of a sudden, under the cover of darkness, he's gone for like 3 weeks. Here's what we mean. You got LaMelo and elbows flying all over the place with some sweet no-look passes and maybe 10 three-point attempts a game. Then you get to the LaMelo money. All right, we can deal with this. $40 million this year, $43 next year, and $28, $29, 2028, 2029, $46 million, unrestricted free agent in 2029. So talk back this and about these T-Wolves draft picks if you're interested. Free iHeartRadio app, you know what to do there. And again, I mean, with respect, I don't know if I would qualify him as a star point guard simply because he had one season of 75 games. He had another at 72. And the 72, the season last year, it's being described as the best season LaMelo Ball ever has had. Okay, I can't argue with that. 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LaMelo played 72 games last year. Injuries have been the atopic common thread his entire career. LaMelo can score. He's the kind of guy, if you let him shoot and shoot and shoot, he might run up 50 on you. He's one of the better rebounding guards in the NBA. Perimeter defense leaves a little to be desired. He jumps routes. He takes a lot of chances, but that's fine. That's part of his game. Again, wonderful rebounding guard, not in the class of Amen Thompson, but nevertheless, one of the better rebounding guards in the NBA. He can get you 7, 8, 9 assists a game, game after game after game when he plays. The Timberwolves clearly were desperate for a point guard. But see, now we get to the difference between or the split, the separator from desperation and desire, or maybe even diabolical. Those 72 games that LaMelo played last year. Now, 2022 through 2025, LaMelo Ball played 105 of a possible 246 games. 105 of a possible 246. That gets one of these.
4: Oh my gosh.
0: All right. So injuries have been the A topic. Now, the Buzz, the Hornets, beloved Buzz, got 72 games out of him last year, yet drafted Texas Tech point guard Christian Anderson. Christian Anderson Jr., who can score. Christian Anderson Jr., Texas Tech, drafted him 2 days ago, 18th spot in the 2026 draft. They had two first-round picks. They used the other on a beefeater from Washington. And many say that the guy they got there was the best rebounding rookie in the draft. Cool. But they got Anderson, and Kobe White's a free agent. They got Sion James, whose name made the mix yesterday. But the point is, do they love Christian Anderson Jr. so much? They're like, wow, we just hit on the hit of all hits ever to hit. I think we can move LaMelo. Or our beloved Buzz, the Charlotte Hornets, looking at it like, man, we got 72 out of him last year on those ankles, so we might want to get out while we're still alive. Now, don't kill the nine to new messenger. Okay, we're sharing facts. Now, that was speculation and like a question that somebody may be offering up from afar, but the 105 of a possible 246 games, well, that's factual.
2: Yeah.
0: The drafting of Texas Tech point guard Christian Anderson Jr. with the 18, that's factual. Now, let's get into the weeds a little bit with LaMelo Ball. He may have played 72 games last year, but at just 28 minutes a game. Now, that's more than half the game, according to Pasadena City College math. But when, if I'm a Hornets fan, and I followed LaMelo all of his career, and I think we got the ankles, and I think we got the hip contusion, and I think we got both wrists, and I think we have both ankles all squared away, and we're going to play him 72 games, and he purportedly is the best player on my team, I'm wondering why he comes out of every game 5 minutes into the first quarter, and he plays 28 minutes per game on average. So that's the first question I have. Why did somebody make $40 million, which is fair country money? It's not max of all maxes ever to max, but $40 million is a fat number. Then it goes to like 43 and 46, something like that. All right, so we get 72 out of him, second most regular season in his career, but he's always coming out of the game, and he plays 28 minutes per game on average. So my first question is why? And my response from afar would be, bubble wrap, though.
2: I always love that one.
0: $40 million for 28 minutes per game. That doesn't completely add up for me, with respect. Now, the reports have been accurate about LaMelo Ball, starting with Substack Nation through Johnny Athletic, It's the Lions, and probably .com Tom. So the reports are accurate, and the Minnesota Timberwolves, even though teams have not confirmed, and I don't expect confirmation from either team really for about two and a half, 3 weeks. But, you know, from those with whom I chat, and you know, you got Shams out there, man. So this thing's real. So LaMelo and Josh Green are coming here. Naz Reid is leaving, and we're going to get into talkbacks here in a little bit. But the reports being accurate had me thinking of two words, desperate and diabolical. Diabolical in that, or desire-oriented in that, the Timberwolves feel he finally hit stride last year with the 72 games, and there's nothing to see in the infirmary moving forward. Nothing to see here, nothing to see there, nothing to see all the way back throughout his career. It would be desperate in that the Timberwolves perhaps needed a point guard so badly that indeed they were willing to look the other way on all the games missed and suspect defense, because when healthy, LaMelo will provide moments that are going to cause Alex Rodriguez to jump out of his seat. But see, then if he misses 10 in a row and it just happens, you have no idea how it happened or when it happened, but it happened. The owners might be like, why did we pay $40 million for this? And again, this is we are not here to lead the ball bashing covenant. We are just wondering, because this is a grandiose deal. A very popular player has been traded, but a significant need has been filled. So with LaMelo, That I mean, the way I just framed that up last time, that's what you're going to see.
5: Yeah.
0: He's going to get you out of your seat. He's going to get you out of your seat. Your vertical is going to be 24 to 36 inches, and you're going to be like, holy cow, I'm super happy that guy's on our team. And then you're not going to see him potentially for 2 weeks because of some weird injury, and then you're going to wonder why the guy's on your team. So that has been the career of LaMelo Ball. But it's with LaMelo, this from yours truly in 9 to Noon is all happenstance. It's speculative moving forward. We're kind of spitballing and massaging an NBA mind that has followed it since Larry Bird and Magic Johnson were rookies. The new owners, Mark Lori and Alex Rodriguez, this is a signature move, you know, because Glenn Taylor was still firmly in the mix when Karl Anthony Towns was traded. So this is a signature move by the new ownership, along with the Julius Randle deal. And if anybody had a question as to how willing to spend massive stacks of cash in the early stages of the venture the owners are, I was thinking it was a fair question last night. Now the money situation with Nas and LaMelo and Josh Green and the picks and everything, that's going to work itself out. But when you have something new, something of significance that is new, like owners of a team, Alex Rodriguez and Mark Lori, full throttle owners. It is fair to wonder how willing to spend massive stacks of cash they are early in this venture. It's fair to ask after you peddle Julius Randle for a salary dump. So that's a fair question to ask. Then you make a grandiose move like this. So perhaps the Julius situation, and eventually you get the pick for Showtime Slim, Nordo's guy Isaiah Evans. You got a salary dump in there, but nevertheless, you got Ayo Dosunmu, where some of that money was used to bring him back. 9 to Noon's a massive fan of that in the Covenant, but perhaps a lot of this transpiring was due to the fact that they knew LaMelo Ball was heading this way.
5: Right.
0: So when it comes to FINA, Fairness and 9 to Noon Act, you know, there are people with organizations that we could have on the radio, but it's they can't talk about players that are currently under contract with other teams. So that makes things really tricky when the A topic is a veteran who still is technically on another team, but that's probably only going to be the case for 2 or 3 weeks. Now, $40 million for 28 minutes per game. $40 million last year for 28 minutes per game in what's being deemed as the best season of LaMelo Ball's career. But he plays point, and we desperately needed a point guard. Jaylen Brown, that name started bouncing around a little bit last night. Boston Celtic alpha. Jaylen Brown doesn't play point, and Dallas does not or did not seem to want to lose Kyrie Irving. And that's kind of where we stand, right? I mean, it doesn't seem like Dallas isn't really Michigan guy isn't really interested in like, I mean, no, I like Kyrie and yeah. I like Cooper. And, you know, I like the Michigander that we brought in here. Now I want to keep Kyrie. Didn't it kind of feel like that?
6: It feels like that. And it also feels like whether it's new coach or just moving forward with Cooper Flagg, that they want some stability in the backcourt. And they want to keep Kyrie at least until they find another option. You had mentioned kind of the superstar status or lack thereof. Is it safe to say that the lack of superstar status, I tend to agree with you, it is exclusively due to the health thing, however?
0: So, I wouldn't say exclusively. I mean, and beauty is in the eye of the beholder when you watch a LaMelo. Beauty is in the ear of the beholder when you listen to his games on the radio, or do we call it audio?
6: Yeah.
0: There are facets of his game that are not for me. He's a difficult player to watch sometimes, even when he's full throttle healthy and he's giving you 23-6-4.
6: Yeah.
0: So we're gonna let that develop on its own, and because it also is fair to contend, or it's fair to mention, with respect to Con Knipple and Brandon Miller, LaMelo Ball has never played on a team with a coaching staff this smart. The depth of it. Anthony Edwards. Now, I mean, there most people in the NBA would say Brandon Miller is a better player than Jaden McDaniels. I'm not willing to take that leap until I watch them both move forward. Brandon Miller, until proven otherwise, consistently is a better scorer than Jaden McDaniels. But Jaden started to show some things in the postseason last year where clearly it's like, all right, you know, we can move Julius. We can get whatever we need from him. But see, now you've moved Julius and Nas.
5: Yeah.
0: And you've added a score first point guard. LaMelo, I mean, LaMelo has some big box score to him. It's when people qualify him as a star point guard, I'd put star-ish because he steals games. I mean, there are times during games when you watch him, you're like, are you kidding me with this?
5: Yeah.
0: This guy's unbelievable. And then he throws up a weird one from the logo and it's an air ball and the other team goes the other way and dunks. And then he comes back and misses a layup and they go the other way because he's yelling at the ref. And they get an and one, and a tie game all of a sudden went to the other guy leading by six. So when I say LaMelo Ball is mercurial, I'm not backing off that adjective. The totality of his career has been that of mercurial. But when these names started bouncing around last night, like Jaylen Brown, all right, made $53 million last year, and he played 35 minutes per game and scored 28 per. The point being here, all right, they got 72 out of LaMelo last year, second highest of his career, at 28 minutes per game. That was a lot lighter than I thought it was going to be.
6: Yeah, and Ant plays about 36-ish,
0: right?
6: You know, for comparison. So extra almost two-thirds of a quarter there per game.
0: Is Ant a star?
6: Absolutely,
0: he's a star. Is Jaylen Brown a star?
6: Absolutely,
0: he's a star. Is Kyrie Irving a star?
6: Star.
0: Okay, so I think people can understand the concern that we're building here while being happy and giddy and looking forward to having a younger true point guard for the Minnesota Timberwolves. This is a conundrum. This for yours truly, and I think league-wide people would say that there's some conundrum to this LaMelo Ball deal. Why? Because his entire career has been that of a conundrum. So Kyrie Irving, you know, Jaylen Brown made $53 million last year, played about 35 minutes per game, and scored 28 points a game. All right? Dog. Kyrie Irving didn't play last year, but a couple of years ago, and at an average of $34 million on his contract, less than LaMelo, he gave the Mavs in a Western was that the year they went to the NBA Finals and they beat the Timberwolves? It might have been. He gave them 36 minutes per game at 25 points per game and about 5 rebounds and assists per game. Kyrie Irving, dog. Kyrie Irving, superstar. Kyrie Irving, tens of millions of dollars in compensation, 36 minutes a game. Jaylen Brown, 35 minutes a game, 28 points per game. And with respect, you know, because they're not coming here, but both are better than LaMelo Ball. Now, 9 to noon, we're not all about being ball bashers. It's just those injuries, man. It's the injuries.
6: That's the key for me.
0: Okay, well, let's go through it like this. Fractured wrist, March of 2021. October of 2022, left ankle sprain, missed 13 games. 2 months later, sprained the same ankle again, missed 11 more games. I mean, seriously, how fragile is this left ankle? He sprained it this time, stepping on a fan's foot.
2: I always love that one.
0: So they wait for LaMelo, and he's going for 30, and he's looking like a savior for the franchise. And then they lose him for 11 games. Why? Because he stepped on Ethel's foot in the front row.
2: I always love that one.
0: Seriously.
6: There's that aspect. The reason I wanted to focus on is it the superstar status dwindling because of the mercurial nature of on-court, or is it more based on this unbelievably crazy injury history he's had? Because on paper and on TV, sometimes those things don't match. LaMelo Ball, to me, comes in as the most talented point guard that this franchise has ever had, and certainly that Anthony Edwards has ever had the opportunity to play with. And what you nailed is there are going to be at Target Center so many, are you freaking kidding me with this? You're getting out of your seats multiple times. Mm-hmm. Plan your bathroom breaks around those 5 minutes into the game he sits down, because you're going to want to see LaMelo in every game. He'll make head-scratching decisions at times. So true. But it's I almost look at it like it's kind of sad that LaMelo at this stage of his career hasn't been able to elevate, that he has been limited by these injuries. And I'm glad you mentioned it. He has not been coached by a guy like Finch before.
0: Well, with these injuries, let me finish the laundry list. And I'm glad you said most talented point guard in the history of the team. With respect, he's not in Sam Cassell's class until he leads a team through the postseason.
6: In terms of a career, totally.
0: Right. I'm saying with what we saw with a superstar in Kevin Garnett, Anthony Edwards, and just the way the leadership and the bulldog nature, and up until that back got hurt in the postseason, I mean, Sam, the man who used to play on the Fan, for my taste, is absolutely the best point guard in the history of this team, even though he wasn't here that long. But LaMelo is the most talented point guard this team has ever had. But those injuries, you know, we're talking 2022, and he steps on a Mabel's foot in the front row during a Charlotte Hornets game, and he messed up his left ankle again. So he's out again. And the legitimate question is, how fragile is the left ankle? Now, a month after that, he fractured his right ankle. So here we go with the healthy ankles, November of 2023. That was all 2022. Here we go with the healthy ankles and off-season rehab, November of 2023. Gets fans excited, scoring 26 a game and close to 9 assists a game. Then bam, strains his right ankle and misses a bunch of games. Comes back 2 months later, and after missing 20 games, plays a few, then is out for the rest of the season due to a problematic right ankle. That was in 2023.
6: Do we know if foot doctors, do they also handle ankles?
0: Ooh, wait. Whomever signed up, with respect to every doctor who's ever worked with the Minnesota Timberwolves, everybody on their... It's the age of rage, and people are overly sensitive.
6: We need to acknowledge
0: trainers, Greg Farnham, everybody who works with the sports performance team for the Minnesota Timberwolves. Anybody call the guy who signed off on Caleb Banks and his foot?
2: I always love that one.
0: I mean, honestly, we have so much foot related terrorism with rookies and veterans and everything in this market that I do believe getting in touch with the Don Sutton lookalike might not be the worst idea in the world. But that 2023, I mean, they're all super excited with the ankles, and he's scoring 26 a game, and he's at about 9 assists a game. Then out of nowhere, strains his right ankle, misses a bunch of games. Comes back 2 months later after missing 20 games, plays a few, then is out the rest of the season. Why? Problematic right ankle. Then you get to the 2024-25 season. Ankles are strong. Well, these ankles are strong. Then hearts are full. Optimism high. He had a 4-game stretch where he averaged 40 points a game, looking like a cross between Magic Johnson and Allen Iverson. Then he misses the better part of a month. Now it's a left calf strain. Then he comes back December that same year, and he has ankle and wrist problems and misses more time. Those are the past performances. And I do think given a good and popular player what was included in this trade, it's super fair to lay all of that out.
6: Yeah.
0: Now he's ours. We have talkbacks. We have the talkback machine. We'll utilize that multiple times today.
6: I did get a text, 64686. Ben, I'm just going to trust. I don't know, Ben.
0: Mm-hmm.
6: He writes, yes, foot and ankle is the doctor special. I saw Krasinski post something. I should grab it so that I don't misrepresent it. Here we go. About 20 minutes ago, Wolves have been trying to get LaMelo for 2 years. They paid a price, but with Nas, but there's elation throughout the building about pairing him with Anthony Edwards. So inside that building, they have been, it sounds like, in love with LaMelo. They have certainly dug into the injury-related situations that you've laid out that absolutely require to be mentioned as part of this. I'm just figuring this out in my head with LaMelo next to Ant and solving a position that we were so much in need in. You use the term desperately. This is going to be freaking fun. This is going to be, it's going to be awesome at times at Target Center, and the scoring nature out of our backcourt. Similarly to the way that we talked about when we got bounced by Kyrie and Luka, look at that. If only we could pair somebody with Ant in the backcourt and provide that type of scoring on a nightly basis, I wonder what that would look like, at least on paper. Got to stay healthy, my boy. Let's go get him to the Caleb Banks doctor, get this thing signed off, play 72 games. Let's get him into the 30s in terms of minutes on a nightly basis, and let's watch this thing run. Like, this is going to be completely different. And that's what's kind of amazing about this. Years ago, you bring Rudy into the mix, and that's for a specific goal and a purpose, elevating this team, but it provides a different look. This team now is going to look much different yet again, PA, now that LaMelo's here.
0: All right, so let's put Vikes Bites on hold next segment. We'll start the talkbacks then.
6: Yeah.
0: LaMelo, Ant, Jaden, Stifel, and who? That can be part of the talkbacks. Terrence Shannon Jr., Isaiah Evans in a hotly contested battle until Dante returns. Do they start Io or do they like him off the bench? Io would be favored. Play him at two. Then you play Edwards at small forward. What does that do for you offensively, but maybe more specifically defensively? Nevertheless, this is all extremely fluid. It for sure can be argued, like Nordo said, the ball never has played with a coaching staff this smart and a star that shines like Edwards, and just maybe Jaden McDaniels is every bit as good, if not better, than Brandon Miller. That's going to be a major key in this equation. Those ankles, though, talk back about it, free iHeartRadio app. And LaMelo Ball, along with Josh Green, traded to the Minnesota Timberwolves, Naz Reid, and a bunch of pick swaps involved in that. Yours truly is guessing Anthony Edwards is infatuated with this move, and that matters. So we'll see what you think via the talkback machine next.
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0: Your talkbacks momentarily, but just a reminder, later today, how about this evening? 9 p.m. kick, the United States facing Turkey in their final group stage game before we wish them the best of luck in the knockout rounds. I'm hosting a World Cup watch party this evening at 9 o'clock at Heartbreakers in Chaska. Drink specials, games, prizes, giving away a boatload of swag. Let's root for the red, white, and blue to get out of the group stage on a powerful momentum-building note at Heartbreakers in Chaska later today.
1: I don't believe the Melo trade is worthwhile. I've watched his game. He's very selfish, and I don't know how he fits in. He's also got a lot of downs to him. I think it's an overreach, especially for $40 million. It's just too much. I'm going to miss Nas. I know we're all going to miss Nas at some point in time this season, but I don't think it's a huge overreach.
2: This trade to me feels a lot like the Kyler Murray trade, where you don't know what you're going to get, but either way, it's going to be entertaining sports to watch.
3: Hey, what's up, PA? Adam from St. Paul. Got a quick one for you. I don't know how I feel about the LaMelo Ball trade yet. I'm going to have to kind of digest that a little bit. I am excited for the fact that the Wolves can get out and run with Melo in the lineup. But here's a name for you to replace Naz Reid. At the mid-level exception, what do you think of Rui Hachimura from the Lakers? A guy who can shoot some threes and give you a little bit of scoring punch at the power forward position. Let me know.
4: If this was a Northern Fire Tuesday and we had the talk back of the day for $25, that would be my leader into the clubhouse as we make the term. Rui Hachimura is fine, but here's why. Because my man pointed out the fascination of running with the Wolves. Well, yeah, that's what LaMelo does. Grabs rebounds, one of the better rebounding guards in the NBA, takes off. And he's good at it. His ball handling skills, I mean, what we got here? Troy Hudson, Sam the Man. Yeah, he's the best ball handler in the history of Minnesota Timberwolves basketball. And, I mean, you can either go watch the highlights or just wait for the season and understand what I'm saying. His ball handling skills are phenomenal, especially in tight quarters, going behind the back, stop and go. When I describe LaMelo Ball as saying LaMelo Ball is the name and quirky, explosive, unorthodox, chuck it up from anywhere is the game, despite it not being official, but it's unofficially official, those are accurate and fair qualifiers and adjectives for LaMelo Ball. His game can be incredibly unorthodox. He can be very difficult to watch sometimes, even when things are going well, simply because it's just so different sometimes. Different's not bad. Different is fine. However, different at 23 a game, 7.5-8 assists a game, 5.5-6 rebounds a game, maybe a steal and a half a game, chuck up 10 threes, you know, hopefully hit three or four of them a game, maybe five. That's all great. It's the route that he takes to get it is incredibly different. But he's never been with somebody like Anthony. LaMelo likes to shoot. LaMelo likes to shoot a lot. So does Anthony. Anthony likes to shoot a lot. Jaden started shooting a lot, and it was good. So meshing all of that, Finchy. Chris will be on the radio show one of these days relatively soon. Talkbacks?
5: I think an underrated part of this deal is this actually frees up Ant to play on defense. Everybody's been frustrated with his effort level on defense, but that's because he's been leading the offense over the years. With the Melo Ball doing that, now maybe we can see Ant become a top 15 defender in the league like we all know he could be.
6: Good morning, guys. Jake from Shakopee here. I'm sure I'm like most Minnesota fans that are emotionally upset to see Naz Reid go, a guy who helped build this current winning culture that we've established in Minnesota, but also very excited to bring in a guy like LaMelo Ball, who's been a very good player on a very bad organization. I got guys on this team who can teach him what winning basketball truly is, and him and Anthony Edwards in a backcourt together is going to be very fun to watch.
4: Well done, bro. You know, it's a common thread. It's been a common thread here since Sam Darnold was plucked from the San Francisco 49ers. Now, the Niners are a high-end organization, but Sam never played. He was a backup to Brock Purdy. Before that, with the Carolina Panthers and the New York Jets, the culture, the past performances, and the way things were operated there, including the skill set or lack thereof on the field, it made a massive difference for Sam when he got here with this coaching staff, with this offensive-minded play caller who eventually became Coach of the Year, and Justin Jefferson, Jordan Addison, and so on. So that really helped the reclamation project that was Sam Darnold. The Minnesota Vikings are rolling the dice, so to speak, that it's going to be the same thing with Kyler Murray. Kyler, supremely gifted, runs like the wind. LaMelo, supremely gifted, runs like the wind. Kyler and LaMelo have battled injuries during their career. LaMelo, dramatically more than Kyler Murray. So perhaps we've become the land of broken toys, where you bring these broken toys here, we get these smart coaches and high-end skill players to kind of put them back together and help them become who they were supposed to be.

0: right people.
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0: Lieber. Ben Lieber at Nacho Lieber via X. Twin Cities Live, 3 to 4:30, Channel 5, each and every weekday. And with the turn in the weather that we are going to have here Sunday or Monday, with the heat index getting well above 100, today on Twin Cities Live, the proper SPF, when the temperatures go from 80s to the 100s.
1: I always love that one.
0: Featuring Nacho Lieber, who joins us now. What's going on, brother?
2: Well, not much. I guess to answer that question, what I have learned, and I think that we should all know this by this time in 2026, that, you know, it's more about the reapplication of the sunscreen and the SPF. And, you know, putting your sunscreen on first thing in the morning, thinking that it's going to protect you in the afternoon, not going to happen. And anything basically over 30 is a little redundant, and you don't need to go to 50 or 55.
0: Well done.
2: And I would probably lean towards more of the natural mineral sunscreen and zinc-based sunscreens than any of these other chemical-based sunscreens. So there you go. There's your TCL segment on 9 to noon.
0: Who knew? Pharaoh's sun god has joined us at 10:06.
1: I always love that one.
0: LaMelo and those flying elbows, LaMelo Ball. There's some loud Timberwolves news right now that popped at the end of the power trip, and I know you were on that radio show. LaMelo is here, and Naz Reid is gone. Those are the pertinents. You've been known to howl with the homies. Does this amplify your howl in any way? And good morning.
2: And good morning. It really does, because I look at it as a casual basketball fan, as just what the optics look like from a Tim Connelly perspective.
0: Like on ESPN right now, how scary will the duo of Ant-Man and LaMelo be?
2: I don't know.
3: Could be a scary duo.
2: Yeah. If point guard was the missing link, and the Dante DiVincenzo injury was as catastrophic as we saw play out, and we know that we're not going to have him for next year, we all were saying you can't just run it back with the same group. You got to make some changes. You got to add some pieces, even if it means you got to sacrifice some stuff. And in this situation, the sacrificial lamb was Naz Reid, and maybe the most popular player that I've had experienced in my time here in Minnesota.
0: Naz Reid.
2: I think it hurts from a fan perspective, but from what they're doing from a lineup perspective, makes a lot of sense. And like I said, I love the idea that we can look at this franchise with new ownership and what Tim Connelly has already done, even what the previous ownership is, he's going after it. He's going to give these coaches and this team, this organization, every single opportunity to go out there and win the Western Conference and get into the finals. So, same thing with Bill Guerin. I love what he's doing there. I think I know that these teams are all independent. They don't necessarily communicate with each other. They're not getting together in some sort of cabal and saying, like, this is how we're going to run Minnesota sports teams. But I like this sort of feeling and ethos that within the Minnesota sports culture, it's like, let's be aggressive.
0: Yeah.
2: We're all chasing championships. We all get clowned for basically outside the Minnesota Lynx not winning any of the major championships. I just saw the infographic how, you know, basically the top winningest NBA or NFL teams in history and where they are with Super Bowls. And I think the Minnesota Vikings were fourth on that list of most top winning franchise, and we had zero Lombardi trophies in that column. So we are a very successful franchise and organization. We haven't won a Super Bowl. We have the Wild that are going out all after it. We have the Timberwolves that seem like they're going after it. We have the Lynx that are always going after it. And hopefully Nolan Teasley kind of picks up on some of that through osmosis and is like, you know what? I got to get after it too to keep up with these guys. These guys are some big guns. They're making some big moves. Maybe I got to do the same thing.
0: Yeah.
2: And we'll never fault him for taking big swings.
0: Teasley might be like, I saw Kyler 11 times. We beat him 8 in a row. I don't like him. I don't care what Goodell says.
2: That's so possible.
0: I don't care what Goodell says. Does anybody have a working cell phone number for Brendan Sorsby?
1: I always love that one.
0: I'm calling him right now.
2: Yeah.
0: Now, that'd be a big swing. 3-2. I'm I'm being painted right now a little bit more so within my personal covenant, my cell phone. I haven't looked at Twitter since the show started as a ball basher, that I'm bashing LaMelo Ball because I've gone through his injury history. And I think because I've watched LaMelo Ball play a lot of basketball, and the way I described him was mercurial. He's a mercurial player. And like I said, LaMelo Ball is the name, and quirky, explosive, unorthodox, chuck it up from anywhere is the game. Okay, cool. Matt Lloyd, the general manager, Tim Connolly, the president of basketball operations, Finchy. I mean, they all know that. You know, but here, so when I say that, okay, they traded Naz Reid for LaMelo Ball and Josh Green, and we got a bunch of pick swaps. When I say I have concern with LaMelo Ball because of injury history that, quite honestly, I've never seen with a player to this, when you really, really deep dive it, I think that's fair. But I'm also excited because when he does play, it's just a different brand of basketball with the elbows flying and 30-foot air balls, and then you can't stop him for 5 minutes. But then you get excited about him, like he scored 40 points. He came back from a bad injury in Charlotte and scored 40 points, averaged 40 points a game, four consecutive games. Then he steps on a fan's foot in the first row, and they lose him for like another 20. Right. Like, stuff like that happens with him. So that would lead to trepidation. But he also provides low-key euphoria because he's never played with Ant. The Hornets have a player, their second-best player, might even be their best player, but their second-best player is named Brandon Miller, and he's had injury problems during his career. Well, Jaden McDaniels might be every bit as good, if not better, than Brandon Miller.
2: Mm-hmm.
0: Because Jaden, when he started to get some chances when Anthony wasn't playing, we all seemed to like Jaden a little bit.
2: A lot.
0: Then Anthony came back. Julius was on the squad. Jaden's touches went down. Jaden's touches are going to go up now with no Julius and no Nas. I like that. We dig that. Jaden McDaniels should be a better two-way player than Brandon Miller. Now, that was the 1A to LaMelo during the latter stages of his career. They got this rookie named Con Knipple from Duke, ran second to his former Duke teammate, Cooper Flagg, for Rookie of the Year. Con Knipple can play. Anthony Edwards is a different beast. So LaMelo playing with Anthony Edwards, Ayo Dosunmu, if they start him at the two or the three, and McDaniels, this is an awesome opportunity with a smart coaching staff for LaMelo Ball. So all of that, I think, is very, very fair. But see, then you get into this, all right? So I'm just, it's starting in March of 2021. He fractured a wrist, missed significant time. It happens, right? You're a former decade-plus-long athlete. Stuff like that happens, right?
2: Yeah.
0: Okay.
2: Yeah.
0: Okay, that's 2021. October of 2022, he has a left ankle sprain, misses 13 games. So then they get him back. 2 months later, sprains the same ankle again, misses 11 more games. I mean, how fragile is the left ankle? He sprained it this time, stepping on that fan's foot. A month later, so they get him back again. A month later, he fractures his right ankle.
2: Wow.
0: So here we go so it is fair to wonder, like, what's up with these ankles? And, you know, the Dr. C, who is the Don Sutton lookalike on the charter, the one who may or may not have worked with Caleb Banks' foot. Mm-hmm. We have a working cell phone number for this guy, with all due respect to all Timberwolves doctors. Might need it to see what's up with these ankles. So then now we have an offseason, got all the ankles healthy. Into November of 2023, ankles are feeling good, man. The wrist is good. We're all good. Here comes LaMelo. He gets fans excited, scoring 26 a game, with close to 9 assists a game to start the season. Bam! Strains his right ankle, misses a bunch of games.
2: Mm.
0: Comes back 2 months later after missing 20 games. Then he plays a few, about a handful. Well, then he's out for the rest of the season because they brought him back too soon. And they're like, the ankle's problematic. He's just not the same. Shut him down for the rest of the season. So now we get to the 2024-2025 season. Ankles are strong. Hearts are full. Optimism is high. He has a four-game stretch in 2024-2025. He scored 40 points a game Like I said earlier, he's looking like a cross between Magic Johnson and Bubba Chuck Allen Iverson. Well, then he misses the better part of a month with a left calf strain. And so now to comes back in December after that, okay? And same year, he has ankle and wrist problems, and he misses more time. So it's the stop and start and stop and start. But see here, you know, see, this is what's perplexing to me. Tell me what you think about it. So he played 72 games last year,
2: mm-hmm.
0: second most in his career. That's cool. 72 games, 72 out of 82 in the regular season. Cool. Look at LaMelo go. But they managed it. He played 28 minutes a game. And I absolutely recall falling into some Charlotte games on TV where it was every single game, man. He starts 4 or 5 minutes into it. He's out. Does not come back till the second quarter. Bubble wrap. So they're protecting him. That was just last year. 72 games. He's getting $40 million. With respect, players getting $40 million are supposed to play more than 28 minutes a game.
2: Yeah, for sure.
0: Like Jaylen Brown, all right, dog. Jaylen Brown, dog. He got $53 million last year. My man's playing 36 minutes a game, going for 28 a game. A couple of years ago, Kyrie Irving, he's getting like $34 million on average. And he's playing 37 minutes a game, averaging 25 points a game and like 5 rebounds and assists. See what I'm saying?
2: I see what you're saying.
0: To whom much is given, much is expected. But there was some bubble wrap around this guy last year. And I'm just wondering, is Charlotte and their hierarchy like, I don't really know if we can get more than we got out of him last
2: year.
0: So we need to move him. So what'd they do with the 18? They drafted point guard Christian Anderson Jr. from Texas Tech. And that guy is, as the kids would say, is a bucket. He can score. Okay, well, that's the replacement for LaMelo Ball. And he's a rookie, and they don't care. They're cool with that, playing with Con Knipple. And we understand what you're saying, and we know what this injury history looks like. But we believe the best is yet to come for LaMelo when you put him with these players we have here and this super learned coaching staff we have here.
2: Mm-hmm.
0: Everybody understand why I'm saying this is a conundrum? It ain't just me. It's a conundrum. It's an expensive conundrum. Know what I mean?
2: I think the way that you laid that out there is completely fair. And I think that anybody that hears that, whether they're going to go after you on the phone or on the KFAN just emails, if there's no part of that that's being a hater about this thing. You're not against Ball. You're not against necessarily the move. You're just laying out the facts, and the facts are the facts.
0: Yeah.
2: And I didn't know all that stuff. That's enlightening to me.
0: I mean, it's right to be concerned and excited.
2: It's completely fair. Right. That is a completely fair assessment about the situation.
0: If you trade for Jaylen Brown, I'm not concerned at all.
2: Right.
0: I'm nothing but excited.
2: Right. And so I think what you brought up is was eloquent. It's logical to think that way. And now it brings up a lot of other questions, because as we were talking on the power trip, I asked the guys, I said, listen, you guys pay attention to this team way more than I do. I watch from afar. I think it's exciting. But can you name the starting five? And they said, we can't name the starting five because we don't know who the number four is going to be.
0: Right.
2: Okay, so if you still feel like you've got a hole at four, and the way that you lay this out here with LaMelo, then you're actually telling me that you still need to fill that point guard, that number one spot, because –
0: just in case, I mean, you got to have
2: you got to have quality backup. You can't just have like a guy.
0: But see, Nacho, the way you laid out that quarterback deal here, it's analogous to this with what, you know, it was O'Connell, Brzezinski et al., but now it's Nolan Teasley. Whether you like Kyler, whether you like JJ, whether you like Wentz, they all three can play. It for the younger of the three. To describe exactly how McCarthy and Murray, how it will look or how they'll play, we don't know. Can't wait to watch, but we don't know. And the past performances are not necessarily indicative of future results. But what have they done? They fortified the room with three of them in case injuries, ineffective nature pop up. That has to happen here off what you just said. When you sign up with LaMelo Ball, your 1A better be pretty good.
2: So you best believe that they're certainly not done adding to this roster, because if I believe what the guys on the power trip said, and even people out there that pay attention to it, if we don't have a solidified four, and there's a lot of people that don't think that we have the starting number four on the team,
3: right.
2: Well, then you got to go out and find that number four. So there's a move there. And if LaMelo's injury history is what it is, and those are facts, and you project that to what it's going to be like in the next 3 years here, well, then you got to have, because if he's going to play 90% of the games last year, but be on a severe count, a pitch count, and they really manage his game load in the game, well, then who's getting those minutes when he's on the bench? Like, you got to find that guy, because you can't have your play drop off significantly, especially if you feel like you're building towards a true, true championship level team that can go against OKC, go against San Antonio, go against Denver for the foreseeable future.
3: Now, they do have this Josh Green cat, and I'm not suggesting that he plays the four. I am suggesting that he would potentially be moved still for now as a trade piece to find somebody that fills that four role. Still trying to figure out, you know, the mid-level exception and what fits into there.
0: Yeah.
3: I'm
0: free agency ain't great.
3: No, it's not, you know, watch out for some of those names. You'll have to dig into some LFL style game logs. All of what you guys are talking about, the trepidation around the injuries, and then also, you know, maybe you're thin in certain spots, all of that's accurate. I'm going to stay in the honeymoon phase, though, because of what this cat can do with Anthony Edwards by his side, and the fact that we haven't seen that. And that, for me, is kind of where, you know, and the injuries, we've joked about it, PA, you drafted him. I think you drafted him this last season.
0: It's the A topic with his career.
3: And we were, absolutely, and we were all shocked that I think you got 70-plus games out of him. It was like, wow, that's crazy. Didn't expect that. You took a swing and you found it. You actually took a swing on Brandon Miller, I think, and he was hurt. But to that end, seeing LaMelo next to Anthony is fresh. It is a swing of swings that he pulled off. That's where I'm focused at this moment.
2: Can I be controversial? Permission, please. Permission to get controversial.
0: Hold on.
2: All right. It's ready. Go ahead.
0: But on Twin Cities Live today, we're not talking about sunscreen.
2: No.
0: We're talking about just going rodeo on it when it's 113 heat index and don't wear any sunscreen. And this is Twin Cities Live, and I'm Ben Lieber.
2: With this LaMelo move,
0: yeah,
2: and with the current roster,
0: yeah,
2: I am still concerned that we don't have the Jalen Brunson mentality on the team.
0: So that's Anthony Edwards might have just caught a stray.
3: Yeah.
2: I know it seems preposterous to think like he's. I think it's possible to be a superstar, but still not be the mental lead dog to lead this right. team to a franchise championship.
0: That's controversial.
2: And I don't think that buckets always equal leadership. And when I watch sometimes in clutch moments, like, can he hit a big shot? Sure he can. But how many times did I feel like we were going down the stretch in the playoffs where instead of finding an open guy, being a leader on the court, it was just hero ball. It was just, I'm Anthony Edwards. I'm going to try to dribble my way out of this. I'm going to try to drive my way out of this. I'm going to take an errant shot, a fadeaway shot. Like what basketball people would say, like, not a smart shot.
0: Sometimes are we like, talking about LaMelo Ball or Anthony Edwards?
3: He's talking about Ant.
0: Oh, my bad. Go ahead.
2: I'm talking about Ant.
0: Yeah.
2: And then
1: I always love that one.
2: Then you bring a guy like LaMelo, which, you know, has its pros and cons and all that other stuff. But I've also heard not an alpha in that way that you want. You need an alpha for a championship level team. And
0: At least to this stage.
2: Yeah. And I understand that there's recency bias. We look at the previous champion. We look at the Seattle Seahawks. How are they constructed? What pieces do they have? You look at, you know, what the Knicks have done. You know, previously you look at what Denver was doing. I get all that stuff. Mm-hmm. And now recency bias would tell me, if you look at the way they're constructed, they have an absolute superstar stud in Jalen Brunson. He says all the right things. His demeanor carries through that locker room. And they need a guy like that in a giant sports market. Dude, he handled himself brilliantly. I don't think Anthony Edwards has ever handled himself like that.
3: But he had to grow into that role, too. I mean, at one point, we were talking during the playoffs. One of the impressive growth moments, we complimented Cat on not getting himself into foul L's so often, although in the final series, the Spurs did a good job of putting some on him. But Brunson used to be of the SGA foul baiting, histrionics, extended mannerisms after contact. He kind of had to grow into that role as well. And so while I 100% agree with you, I think that Anthony Edwards still has time to find that as well. I also wonder sometimes, too, with how ugly the offense went. And you hear Ann after games like, yeah, you know, coach had a plan and we just didn't stick to it. How many moments, and that's on Ant. That's on Ant.
2: I guess that's part of what I'm saying is that, right. And I know that you're given more context here, but I think that's, I hear those interviews. I'm like, how many times do we hear that, hey, we didn't do what the coaching staff asked of us? I'm like, well, whose fault is that? Yeah. Like, you're admitting this is a player fault. You guys screwed up, and you're supposed to be the leader of the players. And you're the one out there not executing what the coaches want. And it's only in hindsight that you say like, oh yeah, I suppose the coaches were right. I guess I don't know as much ball as I thought. We heard that, I bet you, half a dozen times.
0: Now, in closing, because I know you have to go, one football-related item.
2: Sure.
0: It shouldn't surprise me in the age of rage. And I guess I didn't realize, like, Ryan Grigson had been catching strays left and right.
2: Oh, my gosh, yes.
0: Yeah, okay, I didn't realize that until this morning. Well, my question would be why.
2: Like, you didn't realize that even when his tenure was here? You didn't, you thought that was just a recent thing? Or
0: if I saw it, I thought it was stupid, and here's why. Who knows? Maybe we may know. Who knows what he did? Who knows what he does? Who knows what he was tied to?
2: Right.
0: So people will look at, like, hey, he was the general manager in Indianapolis and this, that, then that's unfair. You can't do that when you're the assistant general manager. This is a smart man, a kind man, and it didn't work out here, and he's going to go back to the Cleveland Browns.
2: Right.
0: So I think speaking for you, I wish Ryan Grigson incredibly well. What an awesome human being. What a wonderful, smart football mind Ryan Grigson is. So, then I'm looking up. It's just so much happening right now, Nacho. You got the draft last night. We got a guy from Duke named Showtime Slim. That's his nickname. Shoots it from anywhere, and he's good. Got Showtime Slim, Isaiah Evans. Then you get the LaMelo Ball trade. So then Kevin Gorg texted me last night from Grand Casino Arena because he knows I like the Commodores and Lionel Richie. Well, Lionel Richie's playing. He's singing Easy, the most popular song in the history of the Commodores. Then he falls middle of the show.
2: He does?
0: They have to stop the show.
2: What?
0: He had to leave. He couldn't even finish the show.
2: No.
0: Old people fall.
3: Yeah, I think he tried to get through another song. Like, really? He did something on piano.
0: Yeah, Three Times a Lady.
3: And then he's just like, I'm out. And he left and never came back.
0: Yeah, so my mind is rattled over all that. I get here. I'm writing the LaMelo Ball speculation, not because of Substack Nation, but because Johnny K started writing about us. So I'm like, okay, Substack, whatever it is, be damned. Johnny Athletic's writing about this. We need to put something together. Then the trade happened. Minds are spinning. So then with the Grigson situation, getting ready for beloved Nacho in here, you know, I went to research some stuff about Ryan just to get up to speed on like the who, where, when, and why. And I was looking at this stuff like, what? Why? What? How could people possibly tie together? This guy sucks. Was overmatched, and I'm glad he's gone. I mean, I could sit here all day and write like, okay, well, why? What move was he behind you didn't like?
2: Mm-hmm.
0: You have no idea. Yeah, but then it quickly hit me to make it elevator music. Oh, that's right. This is the age of rage. So therefore, that's going to be the way a majority of people lean in the first place anyway.
2: Yeah, I mean, I think it was ridiculous the amount of negativity he got when he was brought in here. I heard it early when he was hired here, and I was like, well, big deal. Like, he's not calling the shots. He's like, he's a football guy.
0: But so that's
2: like,
0: fair.
2: And I'm like, I understand, you know, we're going to pick apart every hire, and we're going to like, you know, there's going to be some fans and there's going to be some critics. I understand that. I didn't hear a lot of it for a long time until we got to firing of Kwesi interim GM and Rob Brzezinski, who possibly could they hire as the next permanent GM? And when I started seeing that Ryan Grigson, just because he's on staff and he's had experience and all this other stuff, that he's a possible candidate to interview that job, that's when I heard a lot of the critics sort of bubble up again. Mm-hmm. And again, to your point, I don't even know what his real role was here with Kwesi.
0: Yeah.
2: Like, I don't know what he was responsible for. I only know my own personal interactions with him, and mm-hmm. I thought he was great.
0: Oh,
2: he
0: by
2: was
0: the
2: a
0: way,
2: super nice guy.
3: Yeah. He was awesome.
2: He was an awesome dude. And I mean, we'd have to like really like dive deep if he was going to be a true GM candidate, but mm-hmm. he was never named a candidate.
0: Well, let me ask you this. GM. Okay, well, they had another assistant general manager who also left the Nest.
2: Yeah.
3: Yeah, Demetrius Washington, right?
0: Yeah, I mean, I'm looking. Where's the? I mean, he was part of the bad drafts or the things that went wrong.
2: Well, I think a lot of the Grigson stuff just followed him from Indianapolis. Yeah. That was the issue.
3: I mean it's just what I heard flippant nature of it. The only thing he ever did is he was bad enough to get Andrew Luck. Like mm-hmm. I've been seeing that since he arrived in Minnesota.
0: All right. God bless you. Have a great time on TV today. Have a wonderful weekend. I'll see you soon.
2: Yeah, we'll see you soon. Have a good one.
0: Ben Lieber at Nacho Lieber, Twin Cities Live, Channel 5, 3 to 4:30 today, each and every weekday. More of your LaMelo Ball, Naz Reid-related talkbacks around the corner. That's the A topic. The Minnesota Timberwolves reportedly, it's officially unofficial, have traded Naz Reid for LaMelo Ball and Josh Green with the Charlotte Hornets. Bunch of pick swaps in there. And we'll continue to recap it during the course of 9 to noon.
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0: Before I got into the Ryan Grigson conversation, you were saying about LaMelo?
3: Oh, well, so what I wanted to kind of tack onto that. So Anthony Edwards, what I'm curious, this kind of rolls into the Julius Randle move. And this is speculation for me, okay? I'm rubing it up right now. But when we're talking about some of the things that might frustrate you in moments with Anthony Edwards' game, when, you know, we didn't have Io in the mix and Anthony's really ball dominant and he's trying to distribute, but he's taking a ton of shots and good times, bad times as it was. Still a team that won a playoff series. But I wonder if there are aspects of this where Anthony was forcing the shot because he didn't know if he'd ever get it back. I mean, when you're talking about forcing up or taking bad shots or playing bad basketball and post game, you hear the player quotes that Finchie had a plan and we didn't stick to it. That's not isolated to your best player. Mm. That we talked just about the move with Julius, about how the stubbornness and the selfishness it felt like at times as he's trying to back guys down from the 3-point line all the way to the restricted area, and the turnovers that we saw and just some hair pulling out moments with Julius. Some ill-advised shots taken from a Naz Reid, from a Jaden McDaniels. This was a situation that existed or really was pervasive throughout the lineup. So, you know, I think that there could be an aspect of this, and there's a maturity that needs to take place. And I agree that an Ant at this stage, is he the bulldog that a Jalen Brunson is? Mentality-wise, maybe not. Not at this point. Jalen had to grow into that. It appears that he has, and now he's hoisting a trophy. With Ant, I think he can get there, but as we judge some of those moments, this is a guy that was playing, you know, with one good leg for a fair amount of the postseason as well. And then now with LaMelo Ball in the mix, I'm exercising a little bit of hashtag faith here that something like that we've been begging for, we're desperate for. You know what? We also have Io, by the way. So Io can occupy some of those minutes if Ethel sticks her leg out at Target Center and LaMelo misses five games. So I'm being maybe too rosy on this in the moment because the injuries concern the bleep out of me. But what he can do with the ball in his hands, and now Ant can maybe just be that star. Like, mm-hmm. I freaking love the possibilities there.
0: Okay, well, then how would you percentage it up? Like, for me, when I say concern, euphoria. Trepidation,
3: yeah.
0: Low-key excitement with LaMelo Ball.
3: That's what I'm feeling emotionally right now.
0: Why do I frame it up that way? Because that has been analogous.
3: It's the story of his career.
0: To the young man's career.
3: You're dead on.
0: It's not just my opinion. It's a Charlotte Hornets fan's opinion. And I bet you, you know,
3: it's the Charlotte Hornets franchise opinion, given what we've just seen now.
0: And I'm not, you know, one to go chasing like cat boards and things like that with what Hornets Nation is thinking about what has just happened with this buzz. I would just discernment find me. I would speculate that the majority of fans are cool with this because they drafted that Texas Tech kid. Okay, now Christian Anderson Jr., who knows? But LaMelo, every step of the way, who knows?
3: Yeah.
0: And by the way, if you were looking to, and this is not me making a proclamation, this is yours truly via wonderment. If you're looking to increase the maturity of your team, you're looking for more mature players.
3: Sure.
0: Who handle situations in bulldog-like fashion and or maturely. If the belief was, and this is source-related fact, that if you bring in Ja Morant, what does that do to the maturity aspect of your team? Okay, that's I've been told that.
3: But that's a problem.
0: But what is it with LaMelo? Can we genuinely say the maturity aspect, the bulldog leadership aspect of the team has gotten better? Personally speaking, I can't say that. And, you know, like when the Knicks won the NBA championship, one of the first things I said was, "Ant, see what Jalen just did? See what Brunson just did? That's next for Anthony, right?" Just the stoic, kind of silent assassin type approach to things. And what did Jalen Brunson do? He carried the Big Apple to an NBA championship.
3: Yeah.
0: Well, that needs to be Anthony Edwards.
3: It does.
0: Yeah, when you pay somebody the way they've paid him, this is in no particular order, you have the overall skill set he has. His left-handed dribble has gotten so good the last 2 years. My man beat you with the right and the left off the dribble. Can out-rebound anybody when he wants to. Passing's good enough. Three-point shooting, extremely good. Court awareness, good to very good. As he ages, I think he's 24, a couple of years ago, the excessive amount of technical fouls, I mean, if we just have to be honest here, was completely unacceptable.
3: It was.
0: And in fact, you missed a game at Utah. They lost by one, and you needed that game like you needed to breathe to get a better seeding in the playoffs. Is that all Anthony's fault? No. But do we really need to run up 16 technical fouls? Seriously. And how much of that plays into maturity? Okay, well, he's going to be 24, 25. So maturing as a man and as a professional, that's expected from Anthony Edwards.
3: And do you feel like you fixed that, though?
0: But now with LaMelo Ball, have we brought in a player that's going to amplify and help that? Because Anthony Edwards is still the A topic on this team.
3: Yes.
0: And getting players around him who can help him mature and become better, that's tantamount. That's paramount. Have we done that with LaMelo Ball? That's why I separated desperation, diabolical, and desire.
3: Yeah.
0: The desperate nature is we had to have one. This is the most equitable one. And Charlotte was cool letting him go.
3: Right.
0: Where I'm immediately like, well, why were they cool letting him go? Okay. Then you get to diabolical. The diabolical nature is we know that you know that we know that you know, but we know more than you. And we're catching him at a time where we ain't worried about, 4 or 5 significant ankle injuries, including multiple fractures. And we're getting him at the right time. We're putting him next to a guy with whom he's never played to that level, Anthony Edwards. We think McDaniels is better than Brandon Miller, and we don't care if you think Brandon's better. We're going to show you Jaden's better. And Jaden's a better defensive player than Brandon Miller the minute they get off the bus. So we got half the game right there settled. So we think that's really going to benefit LaMelo. So in diabolical-like fashion, we're going to low-key look the other way on the low-hanging fruit of injuries, and we're going to believe that this is going to make that guy better and everybody around him better. then you get the desirous nature of it, which ties into desperation. Is your desire to fill the point guard spot with somebody who can give you 25, 7.5, 6.5 rebounds, steal and half a game, and make a bunch of threes, yet you got to sweat stepping on a fan's foot and losing him for 20 games? That's a thing with him. Okay, how did you mesh the desperation and the desire to make that move? And believe it or not, I'm not you know, high key tripping on Nasri leaving. Like Nas, valued member of the covenant, yeah. Big man shooting threes, hard to find. When he started, for the most part, he did okay.
3: Yeah,
0: but it's kind of like having certain players at wide receiver, running back, tight end, and left tackle. Well, that's all great. Look at all these all pros. Well, how's your quarterback? See what I'm saying?
3: Yeah, I couldn't agree more.
0: So that's why I lay it out the way I lay it out.
3: It needs to be laid out that way. And so from the health standpoint, again, you know, we were talking about the thinness of spots. How do you, you know, my biggest question now in the near term.
0: Oh, yeah, the percentage bit.
3: Percentage.
0: I'm 72. I like it. 28, I'm overly concerned.
3: Yeah, I'm closer to, I'd be more than that. If that's the bar where you are based on how we've talked, I'm more of an 80-20 guy on this, and specifically in the moment, just trying to picture what that thing can look like.
0: Mm-hmm.
3: But you have laid it out fairly, and that clearly the franchise felt that way, given that they made this move, and they made the move probably after because they got 72 games out of them, because they had the potential and still, by the way, an advantage for the Hornets getting, you know, with still term on his deal. You're not sitting here peddling him and it's potentially a rental with the injury history that he has. They get him with 3 more years left on his deal, so teams maybe feel like they can weather that storm a bit. This is a significant swing by Connolly. But those two working together is in my head right now, incredible. And so solving
0: it's
3: what's
0: fascinating
3: is fascinating, incredible. The optimism I have on the high end for the possibilities between those two is very high. But to that end, what now do they do to continue to add? The way we were talking about Jaden McDaniels taking a step, and now you add somebody that's going to require that amount of possession in a game.
0: Yeah.
3: Does Jaden McDaniels, I mean, a big part of that Jaden McDaniels, Brandon Miller conversation is you see Brandon Miller pop out of the gates. He's throwing up 20 a game, I think, last year. And you're still seeing when you need him, and you needed him in the postseason, you see that from McDaniels.
0: Mm-hmm.
3: But during the regular season, he's kind of third or fourth fiddle on the team, and he's going 1-8, then the next night he's going 8-10, and kind of the ebb and flow there. Kind of there's a ceiling in this offense, or at least there was in terms of what McDaniels was going to be able to do when he actually got fed the ball. So, but yeah.
0: Is McDaniels even the three on this team? Who's to say it's not Ayodele Sumo?
3: Well, yeah, you don't pay him $100 million to sit on the bench.
0: Could be.
3: He's going to spend a fair amount of time on the court. So, And can Ayo grow into that? Yeah, I just the way this thing is coming together is a home run swing, and the way you laid it out. But I'd say I'm 80-20 pumped for this thing, and just acknowledging that there may be moments as soon as this fall when it's like, oof. Yeah, I saw him roll his ankle trying to get through a screen.
0: Yeah.
3: And I'm sweating the injury report all night.
0: Right. Well, that's
3: a thing.
0: LaMelo Ball was questionable on the injury report for Charlotte last year. I'm telling you, no fewer than 80% of the games. And did he play in a majority of them when he was questionable? Yes.
3: Yeah.
0: But he wakes up questionable on the injury report.
3: He does.
0: And I still, whether people think I'm inflating it or not, that's fine. When you pay somebody $40 million like he made last year, you get 72 games out of him, and he's playing 27 to 28 minutes a game, I'm curious.
3: Right.
0: I'm very curious because superstars, which they're telling me he is, and they can have their opinions, I can have mine. I'm not calling LaMelo Ball a star guard until I see star guard in LaMelo Ball.
3: Now, he still did. He did quite well with the 28 minutes he was getting a game.
0: Oh, that's been analogous to his career.
3: So the management piece of it on the team side, you know, that limits that. The last thing I'll say, just getting back to the maturity thing, you know, there's apparently some driving related bit. The off court bit with LaMelo, and specifically some driving citations and various things that apparently
0: keeps getting better.
3: Well, but so maturity as it is, we'll figure out LaMelo. He's 24. I hope that we aren't writing Anthony off as he has no ability to become that mature dog.
10: No.
3: He's still young, and yeah. I really believe that Ant can get to that dog level,
0: mm-hmm.
3: hopefully sooner than later. Right. I have a ton of faith in Anthony as we've watched the growth.
0: Right.
3: He fixed that technical issue from 2 years ago. Now another step needs to take place.
0: Yeah. You know what the next step is? What you saw with Jalen Brunson. What we've seen with Jason Tatum in the NBA Finals, what we've seen with Steph Curry in the NBA Finals, that's the next step. What we've seen with Shai Gilgeous-Alexander in the NBA Finals.
3: Last couple of years, yeah.
0: That's the next step.
3: Mm-hmm.
0: Can he get there? Can he get there? Yeah. Don't need to declare we don't need a proclamation right now.
3: I believe he
0: can. He get there?
3: Can. Okay. I believe he absolutely can.
0: Mm-hmm.
3: The will part clearly is up to our guy.
0: Back after this.
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3: 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Speaking of a blast, it was the 300th of Mookie Betts' career. To get things going in the second inning, and that gave the Dodgers a one-run lead. They would follow up with three more in the third, and the final 4-3, the Dodgers sweep the Minnesota Twins. Kind of a fun little battle. It was pegged to be a fun little battle. It was Shohei Ohtani on the mound versus Joe Ryan, recovering from illness to take the bump. But they got after him a bit. Eight hits, four runs. He did have 9 Ks, did give up the Betts bomb, as I mentioned. Ohtani, they did get after him a bit as well. He surrendered 3 runs over 6, 2 of them earned.

0: are Josh Green to the Howl and Naz Reid, a 2033 unprotected first-round pick, 3 second-round picks and some swaps. That goes to Charlotte. But that wasn't the only thing happening for the Minnesota Timberwolves last evening. Second round of the draft, pick 33 goes to this guy.
1: Duke. Evans catch and shoot. Bottom.
2: He doesn't need much space at all. So good. Coming off of screens.
0: Isaiah Evans, a Duke guard. Give me that nickname one more time, PA.
3: Showtime Slim.
0: Showtime Slim. Showtime is that he shoots a bunch of threes and had some success. I think he led Duke in made threes last season. The slim part, he's 6'6", a buck 86. You can tuck him in carry-on luggage and call it a day. Showtime Slim, Isaiah Evans. And I haven't watched a ton of his games, so this isn't going to be an elite analytical NBA future breakdown.
3: He'll play.
0: But he'll play, yep. And he's going to get minutes early, I think. But again, perimeter scorer, and it's the athlete in this kid. When we were talking yesterday with Parker Fox, and it's like, at what stage of the draft? And maybe it's any stage of the draft, depending upon the crop. But at some point, you want the guy that's got tools. You want the guy that has certain traits that you can't teach on the hardwood, and you just want to get as many talented cats in your mix as you can. It sounds like this Isaiah Evans guy is one of those. And I saw rumors as well that this may have been somebody they even fancied at 28, but after the Julius Randle move and they moved back 5 spots, he was still available. So I can't confirm that. I'm not reporting anything here. I just I hear that was a possibility.
3: He plays the Dante DiVincenzo spot, although I don't know if he can play point guard like Dante kind of can. But DiVincenzo with that Achilles, I mean, or whatever it is, he's going to be out for a long time.
0: The Achilles, yeah.
3: Yep, so now you got, I forgot to look this up. Is Bones Highland still in the mix or is he a free agent? I know Jalen Clark's a free agent, but you have LaMelo Ball.
0: I think Highland's still here.
3: LaMelo Ball, Anthony Edwards, Ayo Dosunmu, Stifel Tower, and Jaden McDaniels. All right, that is a
0: UFA.
3: That is a Wow. So who were they using at point last year when it was Edwards and Devin? So their DiVincenzo was playing a lot of point, and then Conley, right?
0: Yeah, Conley,
3: and then Bones and Ayo.
0: Bones in various mixes. Yeah.
3: So Ball, Edwards, Ayo, Stifel, and Jaden McDaniels. Do we like that more than the starting five we liked last year? I would say yes. You know, I know Randall's out and he gave you a lot and he can pass, but I mean, I'm gonna do like you did. I mean, it's you win 80-20, cool on the Ball deal. I win 72-28, but it's 72. So if it's 72 and you have a true point who can be dynamic, I'm cool with that compared to last year. Then you got what? Terrence Shannon, you got Evans, Terrence Shannon Jr.
0: Yep.
3: And TKR, Kaufman Wren.
0: Yep.
3: Who am I missing in here?
0: I don't think you're missing.
3: Baron Jay.
0: In terms of filling things out. Yes. Baron Jay is going to get his 15 to 20 a night, too.
3: And you have your mid-level exception, which is for, I mean, it's like players like Rui Hachimura, who was brought up earlier. It's for players like Quentin Grimes. You know, what was mildly intriguing to me, but it's basically a zero percenter. But, I mean, maybe it's a two percenter. Like Isaiah Hartenstein. Well, the OKC has a club option on him. He's like $28 million. So I don't even know if we could afford him. And that certainly ain't the mid-level exception.
0: Right.
3: But you would be pulling an important component from another team. And why I bring it up is because he is a center forward. Now, he doesn't shoot threes. That's fine. We got plenty of three-point shooters, especially with Evans. But you would be depleting an adversary, and you would be fortifying your front court depth so that you're not so super reliant on 20-year-old Baron Jay. I don't know how old the Purdue kid is, but he's a rookie. And, you know, just looking to fortify something in the 4, 4.5, 5 spot. Know what I mean?
0: Ooh, I do know what you mean.
3: But OKC has a club option. I mean, they will finagle their way to bring back Isaiah Hartenstein.
4: Because of how important he's been. I mean, that goes beyond just trying to deplete. You're depleting, in my opinion, maybe this is dumb, I think he's a core function

0: within that in Big terms time. Of how he operates with Big Chet. Yep. And that really allows then, you're talking up top, they can do so much because of how confident and comfortable they are with what they have inside.
1: If they have a healthy Jalen Williams, San Antonio's not in the NBA Finals.
0: Yeah.
1: And Hartenstein is part of that as a core bit.
0: Mm-hmm.
1: And, you know, it could be like, wow, I look at his box score, you know, just 8 points and 9.5. No, he matters a lot. That's why they went out and got him. That's why the Presti cat went out and got him. You know who else is an underrated core member of the OKC Covenant? Alex Caruso.
0: Ooh.
1: People be like, you know, Jordan Clarkson called and nobody freaking cares, Paul. Well, no, you don't get it. I mean, because he plays with SGA in big moments.
0: Yeah.
1: It's not just an SGA played 10 minutes and he's out and here comes Caruso for four and they just flip-flop. They do that, but Caruso will play in big minutes with SGA. He'll handle the ball. They'll put SGA off the ball. They'll make Jalen Williams their small forward and they'll go with Hartenstein and Holmgren.
0: Yeah.
1: And then AJ Ajayi Mitchell, whatever his name is, he jumped up a little bit last year.
0: Oh, yes.
1: Cut into Caruso's minutes.
0: Didn't he get a little nicked up in the postseason, maybe?
1: And then Caruso was like, hold my beer. And he was fantastic in patches against the Spurs.
0: Yeah.
1: So, you know, it's like with SGA, watch the game.
0: I don't like the headband, though.
1: First quarter, he'll play 10 minutes and he comes out. He'll play 11 minutes and he comes out. I mean, LaMelo played 4 or 5 minutes in the first quarter every game and came out.
2: I always love that one.
1: And he played 72 games at 28 minutes a game, making $40 million. Put up big, big numbers. Those box scores look great. Those box scores were terrific at times.
0: Yeah.
1: I mean, you're going to get some 4 of 19 shooting terrorism. But nevertheless, those box scores can be really, really good.
0: I just wonder how that flow will look. We saw in the postseason and even a fair amount where Anthony will play almost the entire first quarter.
1: Yeah.
0: And then he'll come back maybe mid-second, sometimes even earlier, depending, of course, postseason and maybe big spots or things gone the wrong way in a hurry. But yeah, you get it. You get half of that first quarter. You think? I mean, well, I'm asking you to say something that neither of us could project in this moment. But I just wonder how that flow will go. It will probably look a bit different. But again, I think Io is the value. Like, I'm not saying you forgot that he's here. I think that does provide some security there
1: because he can handle it,
0: albeit a short sample size.
1: I agree.
0: We saw that. That, you know, in the end, that you still have to validate the 40-some million by being available, being on the court and balling out and all those sorts of things. There is a bit of security there with Io.
1: Okay, let's pause and let's take some talkbacks, then we'll play back Wes. But because there's more to say off what you just said, I mean, there are so many fascinating asides. Why? Because LaMelo Ball has had a career of the mercurial variety, of the enigmatic variety, of the superstar variety. All those descriptors, the adjectives, are all in the same fishbowl with LaMelo Ball. They're just under different rocks.
0: Yeah.
1: And we'll unpack that and get into some more stuff next.
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21: Hey, PA, it's Lawyer Tom. I get what you're saying with LaMelo and some injury issues and limited minutes, but you got to look at the production he had last year in those limited minutes. And let's say he gets 4, 5, 6 more minutes, then his production goes up 10-15% more. Also, you want minutes for Io. He's going to be, you know, combo guard, so he takes some of that. All right, later.
1: It's fair, but he LaMelo Ball from a point productivity standpoint, by the way, while shooting 41% from the field. Mark my words, there will be 4-for-19s you're going to have to swallow, okay? 41% shooter all of his career. But his three-point shooting's like 36, 37%. He shoots a lot, and he's quite good at it when he gets in rhythm. I understand what you're saying from a productivity standpoint last year on a team that was tooth and nail to make the postseason, got bounced in the first round, and the biggest shot hit by a Charlotte Hornet in the postseason last year was by Kobe White.
2: I always love that one.
1: Falling away into the stands at the buzzer to either win it or tie it or something like that. I think it was against the Heat.
0: I think he's expecting to re-sign there too, and I wonder if that plays into this trade.
1: Well, yeah, well, okay.
0: From a financial standpoint.
1: He's an unrestricted free agent, and yes, I've seen the same thing you've seen. So again, let's just briefly unpack it. Why? It's like when Kyler Murray got here 1 year, $1 million and change. Yeah, we know he was rookie of the year in 2019. Yeah, we know he's fast. Yes. But the last time we saw him in the postseason, he was moonwalking into the end zone against Kevin O'Connell's L.A. Rams, throwing the ball to a linebacker for a pick six.
0: Arm punts.
1: The last time we saw LaMelo Ball in the postseason, it was nondescript. So regular season numbers for show, postseason leadership for dough. That's if we really want to get to the brass tacks of things, that's what needs to happen with LaMelo Ball around the best players around whom he's played probably in his life because of Anthony Edwards. So I can't just blindly or flippantly say the 10 or 15% increase in productivity is going to take place off the 72 last year,
0: right?
1: Despite 28 minutes per game. Why? Because they kept him in bubble wrap. During games, they kept him in bubble wrap. The two first and foremost things that hit me from a concern standpoint is, why did they let him go? I mean, like Arizona wanted Kyler gone so badly, they were willing to just give him $35 million to leave. That whether you want to believe it or not, that is a very fair, significant part of Kyler Murray's narrative. It also is a very fair part of LaMelo Ball's narrative outside of the injuries, like 246 possible regular season games. He's played 105. He played 72 last year at 28 minutes a game, and he put up good numbers for the most part. But why do they want him to leave? Don't they have something going there with Con Knipple? And Musa Diabate has become one of the better rebounders and one of the top three offensive rebounders in the NBA. He's young. They like him. They like Con Knipple. They like Brandon Miller. Well, LaMelo was the quarterback for all that. So make it analogous to the National Football League. The Panthers honestly just traded Bryce Young. That's what it is. So if we heard that in NFL circles, it would be eye-opening. See what I'm saying? Young quarterback, LaMelo, young quarterback point guard, got moved.
0: Yeah.
1: I mean, okay, people keep calling him a star. How often do stars get traded?
0: Well, more and more in the NBA. I mean, as we see, that's what we were talking about with Giannis. And Giannis is in a category that LaMelo is not close to. But to that end, it's like, well, how often do we ever get a chance to be in on this? Well, first of all, Connolly has been in all these conversations. That's one thing we should know about Connolly is Connolly is always looking for that big timer.
1: And he gets the benefit of the doubt from me.
0: But we're seeing more and more of this. Again, this the Giannis is going to be less of a once in a half decade thing, and it's basically going to be a yearly thing. It feels like that's the way this train's moving with some of these big names. LaMelo and Bryce Young, I mean, this is arguing semantics. I think that the why part of why Charlotte moves on from him, we don't know this, but there can be an aspect of simply, we have to restructure, that this hasn't been working. And we like LaMelo, and we know when he's healthy that he can play terrific basketball.
1: Could be.
0: We've lost our faith, and we are tired of it. And so they move on. And then on the other side, you mentioned the desperation, the diabolical aspect of it. There has to be a belief on this side of the table that, okay, we've seen that. But we believe that when it's good, it can be amazing, and it can be amazing with our guy that we have here. And we have faith that there's a process or a way that we can manage this to get the most out of him. So
1: does that outweigh, because I think everybody can agree, whether you have game-worn LaMelo balls from UCLA or Charlotte, and that's your guy, and he's here.
0: Yeah.
1: I'm buying season tickets. But I don't think it can be disputed that the Minnesota Timberwolves were desperate for a point guard.
0: Yes.
1: Okay. When you're generally speaking in personal or professional settings, when you are playing from the side of desperation, how does it generally go? I'm just laying that out.
0: No, I get you. I get you.
1: So
0: they were
1: desperate.
0: I like the possibilities of, again, what it can be, but also this is Ant's team. I wonder what LaMelo looks like when he is not supposed to be the alpha of the team. I wonder how that impacts things.
1: Yeah.
0: You know, if we wanted to dig deep, you can, even if you're going to be super optimist on it, you can pick apart the games that he's missed because the team was low key tanking for best pick. So they didn't want to injure their guys. So maybe that ankle that cost him 15 games only would have cost him five. Being on a much better team can maybe change the way a person's foot or ankle feels at times.
1: The way he feels about it. Okay,
0: so,
1: well, if that is true, I don't want him.
0: Okay.
1: Because I don't want somebody who plays when he wants to play.
0: Man, that's like half the league.
1: You're my point guard, man. You're my quarterback. I'm looking to increase the maturity of this team. Why do I think this is an immature team? Because the coach basically said it after they lost their first playoff game. You guys wanted to go out there and jack around during the regular season. Well, you just did it again.
0: Right.
1: And it's the playoffs. So that ties to maturity or lack thereof.
0: No, I agree.
1: I'm wondering, now with Ayo Dosunmu.
0: Couldn't get Kyrie, though.
1: I would roll the dice. The maturity and leadership aspect of the team has been enhanced with Ayo Dosunmu.
0: Yeah.
1: Can we say that with LaMelo Ball? That's simply the question that I'm asking.
0: Yeah, that's a tough thing to put it there. I need Ant to. Ant's going to provide that. Ant's got to provide that. He can be that dog.
1: We'll be right back shortly, but first,
0: yes, the fan wants to give you an opportunity. How about this? A chance to win $2,500. All you got to do is go to KFAN.com and enter the keyword Liberty. 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
1: Lo and behold, ladies and gentlemen, we have found a gentleman, a scholar, and a connoisseur of quality Manischewitz. He's also the radio play-by-play voice for the Atlanta Falcons. His name is Wes Durham, and he joins 9 to noon now. Wes, it's Paul Allen. Happy summer. How are things, my brother?
30: PA, I am great. It's always good to catch up with you, and you forgot that I'm Brian O'Neill's golf valet, but other than that, we're good.
1: Please don't tell me that I caught you on a golf course. Like you're making a group wait, and you stepped off, because I know you golf a lot during the summer.
30: Yes, I'm on a golf course.
1: No, okay.
30: Well, we've worked this out before my tee time, so that's why I committed to it.
1: Oh, beautiful. Thank you very much, Wes. Wes mentions Vikings right tackle Brian O'Neill, and that kind of was the genesis of, like, chatting football with this elite football mind and old school, best school, Wes Durham. So I'm driving to KFAN one day, and like, my FaceTime keeps blowing up. So, of course, I pulled off to the side of the road because it was Wes Durham. And there he is on a golf course in Pennsylvania with Vikings right tackle Brian O'Neill. How in the heck did that happen?
30: I'm going to blame Brian's college coach, Pat Narduzzi. How's that? So, Pat Narduzzi had talked to me like 3 weeks before and said, hey, we're doing this golf event, and we're playing Laurel Valley. Are you interested? Well, anytime a top 100 gets thrown at me, I commit, okay? Whether I can really do it or not, I ask my wife, and then I try to work on the calendar and say, okay, yeah, I'm in. And I get there, and I get to play. I mean, it was amazing. I got to play with Brian O'Neill. Mm. I got to play with two other former guys, Jimmy Morrissey, who plays for the Colts, who was Kenny Pickett's center the year that Pickett finished second for the Heisman Trophy.
1: Mm-hmm.
30: You know, those guys. I mean, it was an amazing day. And I got to tell you, Brian O'Neill was unbelievable. Just a terrific guy to be with, as you know. And really excited for his career to continue at the rate it has already.
1: All right, so now Wes is the long time play-by-play voice for the Atlanta Falcons.
30: Wait, you're longer than me, so let's don't overrate this, okay?
1: I am?
30: You're longer than me.
1: Yeah, this will be 25 for me this year. What about you?
30: Ooh, 23 for Arch and I.
1: Well, look at that. David Archer, yeah, man, you guys are really, really fun together. All right, so 3-2, I forgot what I was going to say. Oh, yeah, so Falcons play-by-play. Now, Adam Thielen, former Vikings receiver, had a retirement party recently, and I saw Brian O'Neill there. And he told me that you're also the radio play-by-play voice for the Pitt Panthers. Is that true?
30: No.
1: Come on, Brian.
30: No, Bill Hillgrove is still the radio voice. The legendary Bill Hillgrove is still the voice of the Panthers. He retired from the Steelers a couple of years ago.
1: Yeah, what's happening
30: but,
1: there?
30: Yeah, Bill.
1: Bill's still doing
30: Saturdays.
1: Sorry about that, bud. I say what's happening there because Bill Hillgrove, Steelers radio play-by-play immortality, now Panthers. Mike Keith, multiple decades, Music City Miracle, Tennessee Titans. He leaves the Titans a couple of years ago, goes to the Tennessee Volunteers. So should we expect to hear you doing strictly Georgia Tech, Georgia, Wake Forest, some kind of ACC football soon?
30: Well, I'm going to do ACC football anyway on Saturdays, as you know, because I'm doing ACC Network now with Max Brown this fall and continue my TV work that I've had the last 13 years. So, yeah, I'm going to still do Saturday Sundays. Bill did Saturday Sundays, you know, in Pittsburgh. He did the Panthers on Saturday and the Steelers on Sunday for, 20-some, 30-some years.
1: Holy
30: it was
1: cow.
30: Amazing to watch his career.
1: Well, yeah, and recently retired Bucks Vox, Gene Dekaroff, fire
30: That's
1: the
30: right,
1: cannons.
30: Florida State.
1: Yep, 3-2-1 touchdown Buccaneers. Florida State Saturday, Buccaneers on Sunday, man. So that's really cool. Now, so football and basketball for the ACC Network for you, right?
30: Yep, absolutely.
1: From a football standpoint, did you when you're calling any of those games, Wes? Did you happen to catch Damon Claiborne, the running back at Wake Forest? And if so, like, what do you know about him? Because they like him up here.
30: Yeah, they should. I think he's a terrific back. I think his game, you know, Dave Clawson was the coach at Wake for the majority of his career, and he had Jake Dickert in his first season last year. And I think it's actually going to benefit him to have played in two geared-up systems like that. First of all, Clawson created a pro back. Remember Kenneth Walker, who was the MVP of the Super Bowl, originally started his career at Wake Forest before transferring late to Michigan State and then, you know, obviously, you know, having the year he did a year ago in Seattle. But Damon Claiborne, to me, is a pro back. I think he'll be a terrific add in Minnesota. Big frame, good speed, very physical, doesn't mind the contact, in fact, embraces it. But what happened a year ago, Paul, that I think will really help him for what you guys do is he caught the ball out of the backfield a little bit. And he did some of that with Clawson, but much more of it with Jake Dickert. And I think that's got to be a really encouraging piece as his career evolves professionally.
1: All right. Now, Wes Durham, the Falcons Vox for 23 years, elite ACC basketball mind. did you happen to catch any of Isaiah Evans when he played Duke because the Timberwolves drafted him last night?
30: Yeah, Showtime Slim is ready to roll now.
1: Ooh.
30: This guy... I would be really excited if I'm a T-Wolves fan because I see the combination of he and Anthony Edwards. Edwards is a much more driving slash guy. The thing about Isaiah a year ago, he came into the season, everybody knew he could shoot the ball. He can shoot it from distance, and he's a heat check waiting to happen, okay?
1: Mm-hmm.
30: But the thing that caught my eye more last year in the three times I had Duke was the way he evolved defensively for John Shire. And look, he's a guy who, if you go back and look at his freshman year, you really want to get an idea who he can be offensively. Google the Duke-Auburn game from 2 years ago, his freshman season in the ACC-SEC Challenge.
1: Mm.
30: I mean, he was unconscious in the second half and really helped Duke win the game. I mean, Cooper Flagg was the headliner on the floor, and Jonai Broome was on the floor for Auburn. But Isaiah Evans is the guy that stole the show. For me, I look at him in Minnesota as a great fit for what Chris is building up there. And in all honesty, I think he's a great choice. And you got him in the second round,
1: right?
30: Which is you know, unbelievable.
1: Wow.
30: And I watched the T-Wolves a little bit this year. They're a nice team. I mean, people ought to be pretty excited about what they can do, I think, as they move forward, especially as young as they still are, PA.
1: Showtime Slim is what the Vox says. That's super cool. With Anthony Edwards giving you live in Georgia, and he went to high school in Georgia and played for the Bulldogs. Yep. What, you know, from half a decade ago, a little more, what do you remember about Anthony, the high school basketball player in the Bulldog?
30: Okay, here's a story, and this is, I'm going to try and keep this short. And next time you get a chance to visit with him, if you do, ask him about playing pickup ball with NBA players when he was 16 years old.
1: Oh, wow.
30: There's a morning pickup game of former NBA guys that occurs somewhere in the Atlanta area. And I think it's on the west side of town, kind of like toward Vinings and Smyrna and places like that, right? And Brian Oliver and I were doing games together. And this was before I went to ESPN and ACC Network in 2019. And Brian Oliver and I were doing games. I want to say winter of 18, maybe winter of 17. And Brian said, man, I'm going to tell you, there's this high school kid in Atlanta. He's unbelievable. And he told me about Anthony Edwards. He called him Ant-Man.
1: Mm.
30: And he said, he's 16, 17 years old, Wes, and he's taking Steve Smith to the basket. I said, excuse me?
1: Jeez.
30: He said, I'm telling you, he's different. And sure enough, by the time, you know, he got to Georgia, he was all that. And, you know, in the NBA, he's been unbelievable. So, yeah, Anthony Edwards has been on my radar for, what now, let's see, about 9 years, maybe a little longer. And, yeah, he's the kind of guy that, you know, I think can be the face of this league if the Timberwolves can have that kind of, look what happened with Jalen Brunson, right?
1: Mm-hmm.
30: Jalen Brunson, really good player at Villanova, won a national title, all those things, been a couple teams, but he goes and has a postseason everybody remembers, right?
1: Mm-hmm.
30: And for me, now I look at Anthony Edwards. If Minnesota can have that kind of year, Anthony Edwards can be one of those faces of the future in the NBA for sure.
1: My man, now that he has Showtime Slim by his side. So the Vikings are going to play the Atlanta Falcons this year. Let's focus on that a little bit. Super kind nearing the end of June to assist 9 to noon, one of our favorites. Anything buzzing with the Atlanta Falcons off minicamp?
30: I think your man Kevin Stefanski's come in and done a great job setting culture, to be honest with you. I think he really has. I think he's come in and the combination of Matt Ryan, Kevin Stefanski, Ian Cunningham, they've pushed all the right buttons, to be honest, PA. I mean, in terms of a complete reset or rebuild, and I don't think it is, but in some ways Atlanta's got more questions than answers as they wrap up the mini camps and get ready for training camp in late July. But Kevin has done a marvelous job here. I mean, really has just kind of kept everything very even keel. And I think that's important for Atlanta. The focus is clearly on the football. It's not on, you know, things that distract teams in the offseason like you've seen in other markets. Atlanta's tried to keep it very simplistic. I think Kevin's done a terrific job in that light for sure.
1: Yeah, he's salt of the earth, man. One of my all-time favorites. With Kirk, one of the buttons that they pushed was Kirk mm-hmm. Cousins and, a trap door that through which he fell and ended up in Las Vegas. So with Kirk Cousins and the Falcons, how would you qualify the Kirk Cousins era in Atlanta?
30: Probably, I think we're going to have to step away from it a couple more years. I think it was topsy-turvy. I really do. I think there was, you know, Kirk came here. I think he desperately wanted to be 100% health-wise. I just don't think he got there.
1: Right.
30: Not his fault, just the body, the timing, everything else. For me, I look at Kirk and think, you know what, he's had an unbelievable career, and I know he's going to have an unbelievable future after football, but it never quite got to rhythm here, and that's unfortunate. It's unfortunate for him. It's unfortunate for Atlanta, and I think it's given him, though, and you know this, he's just very forward-thinking in his faith and his philosophy in life. I think he learned a lot here that will help him in Vegas with Fernando Mendoza, in all honesty.
1: Mm-hmm.
30: And did Atlanta do the right things here? And you could argue that was a tough spot. I mean, them taking Penix after Kirk had signed for the big money.
1: Yeah.
30: So, but he had moments. I mean, the comeback against Tampa last year, the 500-yard game against New Orleans, the the comeback on Monday night in Philadelphia.
1: Mm.
30: I mean, there are just so many different things about Kirk that, you know, he did have moments here. So you don't regard him as somebody that, didn't really perform at a high level here. He's a guy that – I think, had moments, but it was topsy-turvy at best.
1: So Wes, with Kevin Stefanski, the new head coach for the Falcons, like whether you're having side background conversations with him, getting to know him for him, getting ready for the season and everything, or via the press conferences, like with Kevin, what can you tell he is really liking about your team?
30: I think he likes the competitive nature of the young guys and the mix of veterans and young guys. This is a team, when you look at them, the way they're built, they've got two top five players on offense. Bijan Robinson and Drake London are in those conversations, right?
1: Mm-hmm.
30: He's got uncertainty at quarterback, but he's going to boilerplate this. I mean, he's going to find out what their best sequencing is as they start to build the playbook. I think that's where he and Tommy Reese's relationship is really critical, since Tommy's going to call the plays. But the other thing I'll look at with Kevin is I see a guy who I honestly believe, I think Kevin can really, really win this thing in a difficult situation if he just stays what he's done, and that's even keeled. I think the other asset he has is that he realizes Jeff Ulbrich is the guy he needs at defensive coordinator.
1: Yeah.
30: Whether he was told to keep him or he wants to keep him, I think they've done some small things defensively to really help themselves on the defensive side of the ball, too. And that's the other important part, is Atlanta can be who they are offensively, but they got to get better defensively, and they got to stop the run for sure.
1: So, just a few to close here with Wes Durham, play-by-play voice for the Atlanta Falcons. With how do you think they'll handle Tua and Penix when Michael is healthy?
30: A really good question. I think Kevin said something about 3 weeks ago as it relates to accuracy, PA.
1: Yeah.
30: And I think he's going to play the most accurate guy. I just don't believe, now, you know, I hope on hope that Michael Penix is a quick healer and it all works out, right?
1: Yeah.
30: And he comes back 100% and he can go in week one at Pittsburgh. If he can't, I think Tua's accuracy is a very valuable commodity for what Atlanta needs to be, at least early on offense. The second part of this is, this will be the best offensive set Tagovailoa's ever played with, period. Combination of skill, wide receiver, whatever the case may be, this will be as good as he's ever had it. And I think that's one of the things that's probably more important than anything else, is you get Tua feeling good about his situation. And we know when he's healthy and kept upright, he's pretty good, Paul, and that's what Atlanta's got to bank on until Penix comes back.
1: Who's the best team in your division and why?
30: Well, they won it last year, so let's go ahead and give it to the Panthers. But I think this division, I think everybody got better in the offseason. Tampa clearly went and got better. Carolina's gotten better, although seemingly, for a team that won the division last year, there's still a lot of questions about their quarterback. But every time Atlanta sees him, he plays like he won the Heisman Trophy again. So, and then, you know what? I think we have an unknown in New Orleans, but at the same time, it feels like the Saints have done the right thing. And Kellen Moore's a pretty good coach. They didn't have a great year last year. They got to stay healthy at quarterback, but I think they got the quarterback situation solved with Tyler Shuck. And they're pretty excited about where that thing's going, and that's good for New Orleans. Now, that'll be the only time you hear me say anything nice about New Orleans. but the reality of it is, I think all four teams are probably pretty steady. Atlanta's got more questions than answers, as I told you. But I think the other piece of this is this division is going to be a battle, and I still only think one team will go.
1: Right.
30: I don't know if it's capable of a wild card.
1: All right, last one, because even though we're 1,127 miles apart, I'm in Minneapolis, you're in Atlanta. I can just feel that big Bertha in your hand, and you're about ready to unfurl 1.375.
30: It's a Scotty Cameron putter that's in my hand, actually, PA, but you're sweet.
1: All right, let's finish it here. So the Minnesota Vikings get the Atlanta Falcons here November 29th. What do you, Wes, what do you know for sure is better about your squad this year compared to last?
30: Special teams.
1: Ooh.
30: Yeah, we're going to be better on special teams because it can't be worse.
1: Why? Was it that bad last year?
30: Yeah, it was 29th in cover.
1: Ooh.
30: 29th in kick cover.
1: Ooh.
30: 30th in punt cover.
6: He's a mom.
30: And let's see, punt return, I think they were 19th. Kick return, they were 27th. How's that?
1: That's quick recall. All right, ma'am, you get out there with that big Bertha and that $500 putter. Hit them straight and strong, and we'll stay in touch. Hey. And I can't wait to see you this season.
30: Can I just say that I was in Minneapolis in early June for a couple days with some Big Ten radio voices, and Stone Ridge was awesome. A great golf course, really enjoyed it. And then we went over the line a little bit into Wisconsin and played Troy Byrne, and it was phenomenal too. And to quote the Chamber of Commerce in Feral Places, I'll be back.
1: Okay, now I get another 30 seconds because I need to amplify that. Let me get this straight. You live in Georgia. You call college football for the ACC network. Mike Grimm, the talented vox for the Golden Gophers, has this Big Ten, Voices of the Big Ten dinner. And America's best friend, Wes Durham, despite the ACC tie, is in the Big Ten vox dinner. How's that happen?
30: Yeah, but you didn't see me in the newspaper article, and you didn't see me in any pictures.
1: You're awesome. All right, FaceTime me more often with Brian O'Neill. May God bless you and your family, and we'll stay in touch.
30: All right, love you, brother. Be well. We'll see you soon. Keep in touch.
1: Love you too, bud. See ya. That's Wes Durham. That's a gentleman right there, ladies and gentlemen. He is salt of the earth, consummate gentleman, and the play-by-play voice for the Atlanta Falcons. Thank you, Wesley. We close 9 to noon with the postgame provided by Owl Roofing and owlroofing.com, and that's next.
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1: 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That iHeart Sports guy just called the departed Naz L, which means there must be traffic by Shakopee.
22: L.
1: And out Wayzata way, the weather might be bad later.
22: L.
1: It's Nas, bruh. It's Nas. Where are you going to be tonight?
23: I'm going to be at Heartbreakers in Chaska. Heartbreakers in Chaska, 9 p.m. kick. It's a World Cup watch party. Team USA and Turkey kicking off shortly after 9 p.m. with some drink specials, games, and a bleep ton of swag at Heartbreakers in Chaska.
1: Where are you going to be tomorrow?
23: Going to be at Baldy's in Lakeville. Baldy's in Lakeville at 2 p.m. Non-USA games, but a chance to end the work week early, have a few beverages. Norway and France are going to be in the mix, so there's some heavy hitters on the TV. Again, beer specials, prizes, swag, all sorts of fun. 2 o'clock, Baldy's in Lakeville.
1: Where are you going to be Saturday?
23: Going to be at Casper's and Egan at 4 o'clock on Saturday as this World Cup watch party gets real global. Again, non-U.S. games. Again, beer specials and Casper's, Baldy's, these places kick booty. So they're such great places to be. Have some beverages on Saturday. Watch some games. Get some swag and have a blast at Casper's and Egan. That's 4 o'clock on Saturday.
1: Doesn't require a response. Where are you going to be on Monday?
23: Toes in the sand, my
1: Nas,
23: boy.
1: Nas, Nas, Nas, Nas, Nas, Nas, Nas, Nas, Nas, Shakopee. Okay.
23: Nicolette.
1: Yep. Yeah, for sure. Nicole it. All right, man. Traffic's bad and Nicole it. Thank you for listening to 9 to Noon today. The program's around the corner. May God bless you and all of your families. For Eric Nordquist, I'm Paul Allen. That's 9 to Noon at FM 100.3 KFAN. Have a great day.
4: Takes him inside, scoops and scores. A 35-point night for LaMelo Ball in just 31 minutes. Tempo.

0: we play.
1: Non-stop nonsense on deck today. Tune in, it's time for Common Man.
2: Oh boy. Why should anybody aspire to be a common man, an average man? Do you realize what it means to be average? That means you're the best of the lousiest. And the lousiest of the best. Now, if we demand more and more for producing less and less, while the have-not nations encourage and inspire and indeed require hard work and maximum effort, if we deify the common men while they encourage and reward the uncommon ones, well, the end result of such a lopsided race as that is too obvious to require elaboration.
3: I mean, it's like, hello?
4: To the perimeter, McDaniels, right side, TJ, baseline drive, steps through, kicks out, Edwards with a catch, shoves off on Fox, nearly lost it, it rolls to Nas Reed in the corner, five to shoot, Nas pulls up over Fassell and strokes it, 93-81, it's a 12-point game with 9:34 left. Here's Conley off the Gobert screen, bounces it back to Rudy, who rumbles into the paint to Nas in the corner, big time three, big time shot, Nas Reed puts the Wolves up by four. Timeout, David Adelman with 7:44 to go in the fourth.
5: So please don't come.
4: No!
5: Don't come.
6: You've got to be kidding me.

0: misses, not this time. And the Timberwolves able to force a turnover. Jokic got a hand to it, couldn't control. Conley to Nas down the lane, and a thunder slam with the right hand. Let's see if that gets Nas going. 62 all tied up. Five to go here, third quarter.
1: Sorry, K-Fan. Don't go.
2: Diseased. Don't go away. Yeah, but. Please
3: don't go. All this negativity that's in this town sucks.
4: I'm begging you to stay. I think it's really neat that Nas has reached this point, right? You know, going from undrafted to a coveted guy. He's coveted because of strong play and the work he's put in the gym. The guy's always here. And I think we're going to be an organization that's going to reward guys that do right by the organization. So he came here, he got himself in better shape, he's gotten better as a player each and every year. And we're fingers crossed he's going to be here for a long, long time. He loves the coaching staff, he loves the city. Sometimes I think you have to be cognizant of how important familiarity is, both with player and staff. So and we've been working pretty hard to try to figure out something more long term for Nas. And hopeful that thing gets done sooner rather than later.
0: What are you doing? And that's ridiculous.
5: Boy, how disappointing is that?
6: Got to get it in.
0: Timberwolves, it's not in the act of shooting, so Dallas had a foul to give. Kyle Anderson struggling to get it in. They lob it to Nas Reed to the rim. He got the layup with the right hand. 105-100, and Dallas has called a timeout. See how they fare here in the fourth. Jokic is on the bench. Here's Hardaway on the move. Down the lane. Drew some contact. Looks up the shot. No. No call. Here's Nas Reed back the other way. Lowers the shoulder. Steps through. Took some contact. Puts up the shot. It drops in, and Nas Reed is at it again. Up to 17 in the game. Baking on the double. Now to McDaniels. To Nas Reed left side. Back to Jaden. Six to shoot. Ant's got it. Up top against Gordon. Frees himself. Rises up. Three ball all the way. Off the rim. No. Slam. Follow. Nas Reed, the sixth man of the year, comes soaring in from the wing. And he puts the Wolves up 89-82. Nas with a monster fourth quarter.
4: Please don't leave me, babe. Please don't go.
6: You'll have to humor me here, Genevieve. I don't like to make things about me. I don't like to talk about myself. I don't like to use myself as an example or an analogy, but I know that the montage of Please Don't Go was for Nas Reed. I'm going to make it about me. And here's why.
2: Huh?
6: I'm planning to go to a concert tonight to see the Guess Who.
7: I haven't even looked at who's in town for a concert. Who are the bands you like? Rolling Stones.

0: Guess who?
1: Is McCartney in town? Paul McCartney?
0: No. I'm telling you, guess who?
1: There's lots of bands you would go and see, huh? The Animals.
0: I'm saying the guess who?
1: I don't know. How am I supposed to guess? There's so many options.
0: And so there they're singing, Casey and the Sunshine Band, Please Don't Go. I can't download the Live Nation app and accept my ticket, so it's Please Don't Go to the concert tonight. I was surprised you didn't have me in there saying, Emily's, I don't know what I would do without Emily.
1: She's a saint.
0: Because she's right now, and she doesn't have I'm the only person in the world with an Android. And she's trying to figure out a way to download Live Nation. Well, we've got to download. I got the parking tickets, but I don't want to watch the show from the parking lot. I want to be inside the stadium. It's the Guess Who tonight at the new amphitheater. But I waited to the last minute, and you have to have passcode this and Google. What's a Google wallet? I don't even carry a wallet at all. Did you see our latest draft pick? He had $4 million in diamonds on him. He needs to have the, can you make that last?
1: Yes.
0: I mean, what does he do? How does he have he's 19 years old and he's got $4 million in diamonds. And he has a wallet chain. You know, you have when your wallet's hanging from a chain that has $1 million in diamonds on it.
1: I'd be afraid of getting mugged walking down the street.
0: No, it doesn't make any sense. And where was the, I don't know what the other $3 million was. That a watch or was it a necklace or something? I mean,
1: you got to flaunt.
0: He's flaunting. He hasn't even gotten one paycheck. He hasn't even signed. The ink hasn't even dried on the contract and he's already $4 million in debt. Where do these people come from? Nas Reed gone. The folk hero status. I didn't understand it at first, but then it finally jibed with me, or is it jive with me? Jibed and jive.
1: I've never heard jibe.
0: Would you look it up? J-I-B-E. It never jibed with me. And then I finally figured it out. Oh, I see, because he's Nas. Six man off the bench. Did they say it was in that little spiel? I didn't.
2: Jibe. Jibe.
1: To be in harmony or accord? Agree?
0: Yeah. It just didn't jibe with me. But now it has jibed with me. And he was a folk hero. And everybody loved Nas. Come off the bench. Like a microwave, right? Instant offense. It's not working, is it? Oh, it is? How did you do it? Oh, my gosh. So I have tickets and the parking pass. And I have a Google wallet. Can I put a $1 million diamond chain onto my Google wallet?
1: We're talking about tipping the other day. You should be tipping Emily right now.
0: Yeah.
1: You should throw 10, 20 bucks her way.
0: I asked her what I could do. I said, there's not much. Ask not. Oh, your meeting is here. Okay. Thank you.
1: She actually has to work.
0: Yeah. Well, then one of the sales people had to, send tickets to clients for Secret Show. And she goes, well, I got to get this done. And then Emily's, well, I'm helping. And it's like, well, I'm not even doing anything company related, right?
1: No.
0: So I'm interfering with something. Then she has a meeting. Now she's late to all because she's trying to help me out. No time left for on my way to better things. I find myself some wings. These eyes did it. Hopefully, Burton Cummings, a lead singer at 78, and lead guitarist, singer-songwriter Randy Bachman, 82, won't have a medical issue like Lionel Richie had last night. You heard about that?
1: I did.
0: My sister
1: Pat Kessler tweeted it.
0: My sister was at the concert with her husband. I've seen the video. All of a sudden, it went from dancing on the ceiling to sitting on the steps on the stage is what happened. He said he's never sat down during the song before. He was getting dizzy. Then he broke out into a sweat. He left the stage to rest. And then 20 minutes went by, 20, 25 minutes. And all of a sudden, saxophone guy comes on and says, Lionel's not feeling very good. He's going to rest for a while. And then that was the end of the concert. Yeah. Everybody just went their separate ways. So it was over. When these aging rockers.
1: I'm surprised it doesn't happen more often with the aging rockers.
0: Well, that's what I'm saying. I'm hoping there's not a medical emergency tonight with Randy Bachman and Burton Cummings. But Yeah. So Naz Reid gone. LaMelo Ball.
1: We got him.
0: A guy who's injured more than Byron Buxton. Apparently last year he played the most games he's ever played in a season. I don't know. He has a brother named Lonzo, right?
1: Yeah, I think it's his older brother.
0: And have you ever seen the Barkley video? Deuce and I just think it's the greatest thing ever. Talking about Lonzo, I thought it was LaMelo, so I was going to get it for you. But then when I Googled it and it popped up on the screen, it's about Lonzo. But it's Kenny, Shaq, Ernie, and Barkley talking about the dangerous games in the NBA. And they talk about LaMelo or Lonzo, and Charles goes, you got a triple single. And Shaq starts laughing. He can't control himself. He thinks it's the funniest thing he's ever heard in his life. And they go, he had 2 points. They said, well, he played. And then Barkley goes, well, he didn't play. He only had 2 points. He only had 2 more points than I had. He had so much fun. So I thought it was LaMelo he was talking about. I said, I got a great soundbite for the show to shout today. But I guess I could have just pretended like I like to do and pretend we got Lonzo rather than LaMelo. That's the bit I should have done. But I didn't. And so we'll talk about that. That's certainly a talker. Maybe we'll do that with Whiff at the Wolves unless you found something Vikings related, which I really don't have in front of me right now. But we got plenty to get to today. Trust me, we'll figure out a way to get to the end of the show. I'm really looking forward to tomorrow. Program password. Invitational Tournament Championship Round. It's the Buffoon at noon and the Maestro of the Mornings. Common and Cove taking on the Broad Squad, the defending champs. Should be a lot of fun. And hopefully it'll be a great matchup. We'll take a break. We'll come back with a little dis, dat, and lat on the Common Man program on the Fan.
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0: You know, this generic bumper music we use, I've heard it so often. I keep waiting for lyrics. I feel like, you know, this is like so many of the songs are recognizable. I think, oh, yeah, this is from Leonard. No, it's not Leonard Skinner. It's just fake music. But it's all good. What's the name of this one again? They all have names to them. Southern Drawl.
1: This one is called Rose-Eyed Elephant.
0: Rose-Eyed Elephant.
1: Going into the break, it'll be Levitating Mushrooms, so I'm sure that'll be...
0: Oh, I love Levitating
1: Right up
0: mushrooms.
1: Your alley.
0: What's the other one?
1: This one is Rose-Eyed Elephant.
0: Elefino. 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And they are shockingly affordable. I didn't run across anything biking related. Did you? There can't be.
1: The one thing is the assistant GM, Ryan Grigson, is gone.
0: I did see that.
1: He'd become one of those on social media that the Vikings fans like to hate on.
0: And why was he the guy to hate on? Was it all his fault? Was he Kwesi's handpicked guy? Did Kwesi hire him? Or
1: I feel like he was pre-Kwesi.
0: Was he pre-Kwesi?
1: But I'd have to check it out now.
0: I thought he was a part of the Kwesi cabal, but maybe not. Anyway, when you look at
1: he was the GM of the Colts from 2012 to 2016.
0: That's correct. And then he ended up here, and I don't know when. I thought it was a Kwesi thing, but maybe it was. Maybe I'm Kwesi. Sorry.
1: 2022. Was Kwesi here then?
0: I think that's when Kwesi got hired, wasn't he? Didn't he have a 4-year run? So anyway, when it comes to front office personnel, Tennessee, you have your top guy with Kwesi, and then you have an assistant general manager and an assistant to the assistant general manager, and that player director of player personnel. Then you have the guy he's the draft nick with the club, and the expert on college personnel. So you have literally hundreds of different people in the front office. And so when things go south in the team, it's a terrible team in a terrible city with terrible fans, a terrible city, everything's terrible about them, and then heads have to roll. Who really gets the blame? It goes back to, we've debated forever, who wanted to draft McCarthy? Was that strictly a Kwesi decision, or was that an O'Connell decision, or was it a 50-50 decision? Or because Kwesi, as the general manager, is the tiebreaker, maybe it was like a coin flip. Did the director of player pro personnel or college scouting guy highly recommend McCarthy? Who is to get the blame? Who is the fall guy? Now, it ended up being the fall guy ended up being Kwesi. He was the one that got let go. And it wasn't just for that decision. There were others, right? Did he ever draft anybody that stuck? I mean, that turned into a great player. No one's turned into, there's some players.
1: Well, who on the roster is a great player other than Justin Jefferson?
0: Wait, now, hold on.
1: We got Christian Darrisaw and J.J. McCarthy's going to turn into a great player.
0: Hashtag faith.
1: I mean, his biggest hits to this point are probably Jordan Addison, who's been fine.
0: Oh, that's the call. I've actually been waiting for this call. You talking, I'll just tell him I'll call back.

0: was Camp Richard calling.
1: On the air, I can't talk right now. He goes, I mean, I can't be on the air. I go, no, it's not going to work that way. I could put him on. We could talk about Camp Richard all you want. So what did you say about hits and misses?
2: I was just trying to, I'm trying to go through Vikings drafts with Kwesi. I mean, Jordan Addison at least turned into a decent player.
1: Right.
2: The kicker, maybe it was one of his biggest hits.
1: Yeah.
2: And I guess we're still Thibodeau on Dallas Turner.
1: Right. Yeah, we're Thibodeau.
2: After that.
1: He is, at least, it seems like trending in the right direction. It's not like we're going, wow, he's really struggling.
2: But for what they gave up to get him.
1: Yeah, that's true.
2: I mean,
1: yeah.
2: You are expecting Pro Bowl
1: that's
2: player
1: right.
2: there.
1: That is
2: superstar.
1: Correct. That is correct. And now, see, now when with that draft pick, is that all on, that's what I never know. Is that, I wish somebody would tell us, is that all on Kwesi? Or how much did B-Flow have, how much influence did B-Flow have? I got to think B-Flow had influence. He's looking at players and going, this guy fits what I like to do. This is the stuff. Who knows better what players fit with your system than the guy that put the system together? Am I wrong, and look, I know the arguments that your defensive coordinators, your offensive coordinators, your head coach, all the position guys, they're busy in the NFL season, so they're not watching a lot of college film, right? They're not watching college games. They're sleeping in their office because they have so much. Oh, it's so complicated to coach a National Football League team. These guys, they eat, breathe, sleep, drink it. They never leave the office, right? So then when it comes to draft, they don't know these guys. And that's where they rely on the people that go, here are the guys we like. And you would think they would do, you know, here's the 10 best guys at every, that we feel are the 10 best guys at every position that is possible. Center, guards, tackles, wide receivers, running backs, linebackers, safeties, cornerbacks. And then you got to, if you're the coaches of the team, well, don't just sit and break down a little film at that point. You have to have some influence. So getting back to this whole thing about, is it Grigson?
2: Mm-hmm.
1: I mean, did he just not fit? And here's the other thing. Oh, and you and I have discussed this on a number of occasions. Tenneby, if you were elevated, let's say Chad Abbott leaves, and you are elevated to the program director of KFAN, and you accept that job, which I think would be your second major mistake as far as employment. And I heard the first one was accepting the job as the producer of the Common Man program. The next would be the PD, but let's say you accept it. Well, then you might want to hire people that you really know and run. You know, I've said this before.
2: Sure.
1: Somebody that you know their strengths, their weaknesses, you know there's loyalty to you or whatever the case may be. And so when a new guy comes in, he looks at the staff and goes, there's some key people here I really like, but there's other people I don't know anything about these guys. And guess what? Their department really wasn't run very well. That's half the reason I'm here. So I'm going in another direction. And then there's some guys, I think they probably just butt heads right away. And you might even have a guy resign just because he goes, I can't work with this guy. I have no interest in working with this guy. I'm out of here. And a guy like Grigson, he's got a resume. He's got a tracker. Hell, he was GM at the Colts, as you say. So it's not like he probably has a job right now. He probably found one. So I don't. And then so then I don't know. Is so when you said a lot of people like to hate on Grigson, well, was that justified? Or are people just looking? People love to complain. Look at me, king of complaints. So you like to...
2: I think people want to assume it's Grigson so we can put the blame on him. And then that must mean everything else is in great shape over there.
1: That's exactly right.
2: Yeah.
1: That is exactly what it is.
2: It's easier to point out one guy.
1: Right. And then it's like, it's all fixed. It's solved now. We're going to be great. Hashtag fake.
3: 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You love me. We're all about positivity.
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1: Prior to this morning, I'd never really given any thought at all to LaMelo Ball, other than I knew he had a brother, Lonzo. I get the two confused all the time. And isn't their dad kind of nuts?
2: Yeah, his dad's, is it LeVar?
1: Is that his name?
2: Big Baller Brand.
1: Yeah, Big
2: Baller. What he tried to start.
1: Right. Big Baller Brand. And he's nuts, right?
2: In my opinion, yes.
1: Yeah. I think his kids probably think he's crazy. But then I decided, well, I better, you know, it's the old, remember when the Twins did their get to know him campaign when they decided, this was a decade, you know, they've sort of followed the same vicious circle. They're like, now it's like you don't recognize half the players because they traded 11 of them last year. And back when they did one of many rebuilds, their slogan was like, remember their, I don't know what their slogan is now, but a year or two ago it was, this is how we baseball. Which basically means this, we swing and we miss and we give up long home runs. That's how we baseball. But their slogan was get to know them, get to know who they are. So you have to get the program and look at them and see who they were. And so, I went to Fish Wrap Factory West Side in order to take a look at to see what they said about the trade, you know, all of a sudden, and, you know, I mean, I got bombarded with texts from people. Nas Reed got traded. LaMelo Ball is on our team now. So Chris Hine, who writes for the Fish Wrap Factory, which he's the beat writer. He writes, here's what he writes about Ball. Okay. The trade that nets LaMelo Ball marks another one of these kind of moves, meaning kind of just a blockbuster, which all of a sudden you try to blah, blah, blah. It says, the best way to sum it up after speaking with sources is this. The Wolves, through their scouting and intel gathering on Ball for years, formed a much different opinion than the public perception of Ball. They're betting they're correct. Where the NBA at large may see an unserious player who has never made it to the playoffs, that's what I see. I'm a casual, though. The Wolves have learned Ball is a great teammate, can have a positive impact up and down the organization, and has a competitive fire yet to fully emerge.
2: Well, that line scared me.
1: Well, yeah, because if it hasn't emerged yet, when is it going to? You're in the league. He's been in the league how many years? It just hasn't emerged yet. When are you going to get that competitive fire? When are you going to become a try-hard like Tenabe? When are you going to be a sweaty? Is it this stop or is it his next trade?
2: And to me, you either have it or you don't. It's not something that you're like in your mid-20s you start developing.
1: I
2: get like working on your shot, working on your ball handling skills, working on your defense.
1: Where fans might see a selfish player, that's what I see. They see someone, meaning they, the Wolves, someone whose facilitation and point guard abilities were the engine that fueled one of the best offenses in the NBA a season ago. While Ball saw some of his personal numbers like points and shot attempts go down. The Wolves also weren't going to just throw up their hands and cede the Western Conference. Then they say they needed more ball handling because they got rid of Randle. It says Julius Randle, a non-factor in those series, is no longer on the team. They needed more ball handling and play creation, so they got LaMelo Ball. There was a downside to any move, and the Wolves cashed in the only prized asset they had remaining, a 2033 first-round pick. But they also see downside in doing nothing and optimizing the prime of Anthony Edwards. They're not as concerned about their lack of future draft capital because it doesn't work out. They feel they can recoup those picks. So it's another gamble, right?
2: Yeah.
1: I mean, he's obviously, Ball has talent. You don't get into the league. We've said this about everything. Everybody, you don't become a head coach in the NBA unless you know your X's and O's. And you don't get drafted in the NBA and make the kind of money you do unless you can play basketball a little bit. When I started balling, I was young. You'll forget about me when I'm gone. I need the, and it like the ring I never won. This White Iverson by my favorite rapper. I can't remember his name now. But it's like the risk they took when they traded for Gobert, right? Mm-hmm. Remember, it was like nobody had done the two big men. You know, that was gone. The last time two big men worked, I think it was Samson and Elijah Wan, right? And no one really tried that before because that just wasn't the way. I remember the late Flip Saunders. This was after he bamboozled me and said, oh, this is a guard league. Now you got to have a guard. So that's why in the draft where he selected Big Meow, I said they got to get the combo guard that we eventually did end up getting.
2: We did.
1: You know, what was his name again?
2: D'Angelo Russell.
1: D'Angelo Russell. And so that's why who I wanted. How'd you find those? She's still working on my ticket snafu.
2: I thought we had it done.
1: Well, we did. It's just I think I punched the wrong buttons on the phone.
3: You've got to be kidding me.
1: I mean, you know, I'm not embarrassed. You know, it's not like you... You know when really embarrassing things happen, like, you know, your pants sure. rip open, you know, and then you got to walk around with your underwear showing, okay? That's embarrassing. But this is embarrassing because I'm so technological, and I try, I really do. You would just think I always just immediately just dismiss it. I just don't, and I just look at it and I go, well, I don't know how to... Who is it? Why is Abbott calling?
2: Funny stuff.
1: Yeah, I'm glad you declined it. Thank you. Calling in the middle of the show. So I was all in on the Gobert thing. I thought, well, why not? As bad as this franchise has been for, I mean, remember, the numbers are there. Up until the last couple of years, since Connolly made the blockbuster trade for Gobert and then made the trade to get Randle and DiVincenzo and get rid of Big Meow, who became Bodega Cat, we had the worst winning percentage of any of the major men's, North American major men's force. NBA, MLB, NFL, NHL, we had the worst record of mm-hmm. all time. That winning percentage was like 280. So I'm willing to try anything, and that worked. We got to the Western Conference Finals. Then we got to the Western Conference Finals again, and now we got to the semis, and we found out the Randle thing. Can you call the trade then it was a bad trade for the Wolves? I mean, I know DiVincenzo is still apparently going to come back after a year off. I still think we got the wrong end of the deal, especially with Randle now gone.
2: But yeah.
1: It just doesn't seem like... So not, you know, everybody wanted to assume that Connolly was sort of like Midas. Whatever he touched turned into gold, and I don't necessarily agree with that. But going back to my theory about we've been a terrible team in a terrible city with terrible fans, a terrible stadium for so long, I guess I'm willing to do it. Well, I don't have a choice in it either. They've traded for LaMelo Ball, and we've got him. Ladies and gentlemen, LaMelo Ball, we've got him. But I don't know how my gadfly sense is tingling, and I sort of sense another Western Conference semifinal ouster, you know? You know what? He's going to make the team better up and down the roster. That's what they believe. I don't know how this trade makes Anthony Edwards want to play the regular season games. He admitted that the team didn't even want to play him last year, and it showed in many of their games, why they were the sixth seed again, because when the regular season's there, they just don't care. And you and I have discussed this. I have a theory. I don't know if it's right or wrong, but because I don't think an 82 game season spread over 6 months is a grind, but they tell me it is. So let's just go ahead and agree with them. Well, then there will be games you're just going to say, I just don't feel like playing. But then, well, then don't charge ticket prices. Have free games on the schedule. This is the game we're not going to try. Everybody gets in for free. Because if you're paying big money to go watch a game and then you're not getting a 100% effort, well, that's not right. It's not fair. Be like a talk show host coming in unprepared, more worried about his tickets for tonight's concert than he is about having material for the program.
2: Doesn't sound like anyone I know.
1: No, you would never get that from somebody like me. Maybe the morning show.
2: Breasts, yoga pants.
1: Yeah, Power Trip morning show. It's so funny. It's so good. I just love them so much. do you think, would you be willing to, you know, I know that they'll do like, they'll let people sit in on the Power Trip morning show. I'd like to do that sometime.
2: Just watch.
1: Just sit there and watch and be in awe of it. I don't know if I could laugh that much, though. That'd be tired after a while. So what do you think of the LaMelo Ball thing?
2: I learned today that Wolves fans are very sensitive about this topic because all I tweeted was...
1: You just had to do it, didn't you?
2: I did, yeah. Well, I have the same feeling. Have I watched LaMelo Ball play a lot of basketball in my life? No. Your last name's Ball.
1: Yeah.
2: Like, I'm already going to have a negative connotation given your father.
1: Right.
2: And the big baller brand.
1: Yeah.
2: And the fact that no one in your family has really done anything on the big stage.
1: Right.
2: They've had a reputation of having their priorities in the wrong spot.
1: Yep.
2: And so I basically just tweeted, this has got disaster written all over it. And it's not just this move. It's also how much you had to give up for Rudy Gobert and now how much you potentially could give up. I get that some of these are pick swaps. But if this doesn't work out, you got 10 years here of, I don't know how you're going to get better at this point.
1: Yeah.
2: And, you know, I don't think Anthony Edwards has a desire to go anywhere, but if this doesn't work out with LaMelo Ball, which it might not.
1: Right.
2: And 2-3 years from now, he's like, I got to get out of here. Well, then you've set the franchise back a decade.
1: Yeah.
2: It's good. And with all the draft picks they're giving away, pick swaps, they're not going to have any assets to improve now at this point, I don't believe, unless you're getting rid of Anthony Edwards or LaMelo Ball. And the other part of this is, you know, I had many Wolves fans that were very sensitive to that tweet attacking me.
1: What were they saying?
2: Like, you don't know Ball, that kind of stuff. Yeah. Which they're partially accurate.
1: Yeah. You're casual.
2: But a lot of them would say, if LaMelo Ball stays healthy, this is an easy win for the Wolves. And I would just say he went 3 years of not staying healthy.
1: Yeah.
2: And part of that injury was a recurring thing in his ankle. And the other side of this is Charlotte's given up on him at the age of 24.
1: Yeah.
2: So people act like this is some huge steal for the Wolves. Well, is Charlotte just that dumb or do they know something?
1: Yeah. Well, it says, Hine wrote in that piece, many across the NBA, many observers, and maybe they're the casuals, because maybe the Wolves are smarter than the rest of them, because the Wolves, their intel is a totally different biography of LaMelo Ball than a lot of other people. And LaMelo Ball, it says, he doesn't seem to be serious. And I don't think he's alone. The NBA, you know how I feel about the NBA, Tenby. I think that's the one league where when basketball is played properly, like when you watched Spurs versus Knicks, it was highly entertaining. It was like a symphony. It was like Mozart, Renoir, Vivaldi. It was wonderful. But you don't see that all the time. And I think a lot of the guys, they really don't take it that serious. It's just like, they just turn it into just like, you know, just like shoot around. It just turns into shoot around. Jack up threes, behind the back passes, have a little bit of fun. Hey, if the game's in doubt late, let's play a little defense and try to win. So if he has a reputation of being unserious, why do I believe the Wolves? I think the Wolves are kind of in a desperation mode too. Because it looked like when they went and got Gobert and got to the Western Conference Finals, it was like, this Connolly guy said, gee, look what he did with Denver and look what he did here. And then he surprised everybody, I think, by trading. And now we're back on the apron again, right? So all this talk about we're over the, aren't we now with LaMelo? Aren't we back now being punished by the?
2: I don't know about that.
1: Oh, I think that's what it said in the story. We're back in the second apron now. Well, I thought that was the reason we got rid of Big Meow, because we couldn't be over the apron anymore. We were tired of it. Now, what I read in that piece, and I'd read it, but I don't have my phone right now because Emily's trying to help me. No, I want my tickets.
2: I know their their mid-level exception that they originally had gotten in the Julius Randle, that's now gone. And This is all technically part of the Julius Randle trade now.
1: Yes. I thought it said in there that they're over the apron now again. And whether that's the case or not, because I think Ball makes a big chunk of he makes a big ball of money. So, and here's the other thing, like you say, if it doesn't work out, well, then we're set back 10 years. And guess what? If it doesn't work out, Connolly's going to be firm. What does he care? I mean, I think he'd be disappointed because I'm sure he loves his job. He wants to create winners. He wants to be part of a winning organization that wins a world championship. He'd love to do that. But at the end of the day, once you're let go, he's made a. I would venture a guess that he's made plenty of money himself, and he'll probably get hired again somewhere else. But then all of a sudden, it's just, I wash my hands of it.
2: He doesn't have to stay here for that time.
1: Yes,
2: we do.
1: Yes, we're going to be here again. Going here's the ruins that are left around us. Well, what's left? I mean, when they said they traded the only real valuable asset they had in 2033 first round pick.
2: That's what I'm saying. They have no other assets anymore to be able to make any other moves.
1: And the only really good asset they had left was a 2033 first round pick. That's 7 years from now. It's like, you got to be kidding me. But that's the case. And so, yeah, by gosh, if you're a Wolves fan, you better hope it works. And maybe it will. Maybe LaMelo Ball will stay. Because maybe it was Abbott. We were discussing it. I think he said, I think Abbott said he stayed really relatively healthy last year. He played almost the entire season. So maybe that's a good sign. And maybe he is a more serious player. And apparently they had one of the better offenses, and he facilitated that. So,
2: why were they shopping him?
1: Yeah, well, that's why I don't know. Why were they shopping him? I don't know. And it seems like for many of these players in the NBA, when they put their mind to it, like if what I just read about LaMelo Ball last year, he facilitated, he stayed healthy. Well, but will he want to continue to do that, or will he become a selfish player? Because it said part of the opinion on him, the prevailing wisdom, was that he's an unserious player who is selfish. Well, I don't think people just make that up out of whole cloth. I think they form that opinion for a reason, because they've probably seen it. There has to be some truth to it, but maybe he's changed his ways. Because as you said, he's only 24. I mean, at 24, you would think after my first hangover at age 15 or 16, I'd have put the cork in the bottle, right? But I didn't. I kept going back again and again and again. I can say again and again for 15 years. So people can change. And maybe he has. Maybe it's like, you know what? I'm 24 now and I'm a little bit more mature and I'm in the league and I'd like to win. And maybe this trade will help shake that up a little bit. And, you know, Ant seems to be a pretty good leader. You know, when we see the quotes and the talk about, you know, his influence in the locker room, maybe these guys will hit it off really well. And, you know, they do have some other nice pieces. McDaniel's nice. You know, one of those nice pieces was Naz Reid, but we have to give up on Naz Reid. And I know there's a lot of people, because of his folklore, his folk hero status, and he is a good player. He's a really good player. Yes. But you do have to give something. I don't think it's like, well, I can't believe they did that. He's untouchable. That's Ant is the one you can't give up. The other guys, you know, and McDaniel's one, they like him a lot. And I understand why, because he plays both ends of the court. He's a defensive stopper, and his offensive game. Didn't he have his best offensive season in his career this past year? So we started to develop more of an offensive game. He's a good wing player. They need to have him. So you have Ball, Ant,
2: McDaniels. Io.
1: Io.
2: Rudy.
1: Yeah, and you got Rudy. And, you know, now DiVincenzo probably won't be back this year. So to even discuss him now doesn't really matter because we're just looking toward next year. And then you have, you know, my guess is they're going to start trying to play Béranger more.
2: Well, that was the thing, you know, when we were talking wild stuff and there are trade rumors being thrown out of who they get from a center standpoint. And Drew Larson's next name was thrown out as someone that would be traded to get Dylan Larkin here. And it's kind of like, well, Dylan Larkin's an upgrade from Jewel Erickson-Eck, but you still have now a Boyd in your top six at the center position. And I almost feel like the Wolves, now maybe they'll still address it and they still have time, but the Wolves finally addressed the guard position by making this move. But we've also gotten rid of Julius Randle and Naz Reid. All of a sudden, you're pretty thin in the front court.
1: Yeah, that's it. And you know, and now I don't know much about, is it the kid we drafted 33rd overall, is his name Evans? Is that his name? I can't recall his name. He's the guy that's,
2: he's a 3-point shooter.
1: He has his jewelry is worth $4 million. That's more than anything he owns. Just his, cause he had to have the bling, and that's okay to have bling. He wants bling and he's got money for bling now, I guess, but. How good he can be, I don't know. I mean, I know the Joker is the prime example of a guy. Was he like the 40th pick overall? He's been an MVP. I've always felt like after the first five picks, it's a crapshoot. You know, it's like, okay, you know, maybe, you know, anything out of the first round, I always thought is really just a waste of time. But that's not true. You can find people in the second round that end up being really good basketball players. So hopefully he'll develop a little bit. They say he's kind of, because he's young, he's a little thin. You know, he's a little skinny. He's got to put on and he's got to beef up a little bit. Maybe he'll do that and maybe he'll be a player. I don't know, but the trade's been done. Well, I'll eventually get to Hip Cricket and then we'll take a look at what some of the listeners have to say about the trade. Let's break and come back. 1 hour in the books. 5-3-4 starts hour number two. Tanner, what you got for a tease, please?
2: How do the Vikings playmakers compare?
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1: Hopefully you'll have an easier time accessing your tickets than I've had. It's a delicate balance here, Tenneby. The wallet, what do they call it? There's some kind of wallet I'm supposed to have. Google Wallet. Somebody pickpocketed me.
0: I just have an Apple Wallet already on my phone, so I've never had to deal with the Google Wallet.
1: This is a Google Wallet, and I think somebody pickpocketed me and took my Google Wallet because I can't find it. But hopefully I get into the...
0: I feel like it shouldn't be this hard.
1: Well, it shouldn't be. And, you know, if I get there and I'm going to say, you don't think I'm going through some type of a charade for the Guess Who, do you? This isn't Springsteen. It's not U2. It's the Guess Who, and I just want to see the show, and it's like, it's not going to be sold out.
0: Have you been, like, emailed the tickets at all?
1: Oh, yeah, yeah.
0: Like, could you show them the email?
1: But they won't care. The person taking the tickets couldn't care. They're going to be 19 years old, and they're not going to care. They're just going to say, sorry, old man. Sorry, old man. Maybe you need to go to Wellshire Memory Care Unit.
0: I have a feeling you won't be the only boomer tonight having technological problems.
1: They should give you an option. Do you just want paper tickets? You know, when you would, like, if you had a sport coat, a suit, or a tuxedo, do you know there was a pocket inside that was strictly for your show tickets if you had a fancy coat? So you'd have your regular, you know, breast pockets inside, but then they also had another one that was strictly to put your tickets in. I miss the days of having a physical ticket in my hand. And I get it, you know, okay, boomer. I'm proud to be a boomer.
0: Has any of this Android stuff made you think about changing?
1: No. And I'm proud to be a boomer because I know that. Yeah. Okay. Let's go ahead and do 534, brought to you by Willow River Company.
2: Time now for five questions. Well, actually three, but five sounds like more than four. Brought to you by Willow River Company. Question number one.
3: We're gonna win, Twins, we're gonna score.
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3: Crack out a home run, shout a hip hooray! Cheer for the Minnesota Twins today!
0: The Twins were swept by the Los Angeles Dodgers, losing last night's game by a 4-3 margin. Shohei Ohtani struck out 8 hitters over 6 innings. He also added an RBI single as a hitter. Mookie Betts hit his 300th homer of the season. The Dodgers immediately responded to the Twins' 3-run second inning with a 3-run third inning of their own. Joe Ryan struck out 9 but also gave up 8 hits and a walk. Common, what sticks out to you from the Twins' loss last night in L.A.?
1: Someone just sent me hashtag boomer problems, and I do have boomer problems. That's a hashtag for sure. Well, what sticks out is I tuned into the game a little after 7. And it was 1-0 Dodgers. And I saw the Twins explode for 3 runs off Ohtani. And I was also doing laundry and, you know, rattling some. I was just doing some leftovers. I was, you know, Chef Mike was working. You know who Chef Mike is? Chef Microwave. So Chef Microwave was doing. When I came back, I look at, it's 4-3. I don't even know how the Dodgers scored their runs. I know swinging a bat and whatever. So I don't know what happened to Ryan in that inning, the specifics. But it went to 4-3, and then from that point on, it was just goose eggs up on the board the rest of the way. So, you know, Ohtani and Ryan, I don't think either one was at their sharpest, but they pitched well. It was a competitive game. It was fun to watch. The Twins had their chances. They got base runners later in the game, as did the Dodgers. Both bullpens seemed to be able to wiggle out of any jams they had. But, you know, you play the best team in baseball, you play in 3 games, we're 0-3. We get swept. 2 of the games were competitive, and 1 of them was a blowout. So I'm not a big, what do they call a moral victory guy? We didn't even get any. You know, I wouldn't even call them moral victories. I guess you could say, well, against probably, he'll probably go down as the best player in our generation if he continues at this pace. Ohtani, right?
0: You could argue he's the greatest of all time.
1: Yeah, the way he, you know, it's like, and here's what I've always wondered. And tell me what you think of this, Tenneby. Pitchers have never been able to hit. They go up to the plate. They don't swing any better than I do. Have you ever watched a hitter? And, you know, back in the day, they would always wear their pitching jacket, too. They'd always wear the team jacket. And they would just flail that pitch after pitch. It's like, how can you be that?

0: pathetic at swinging a bat because you know those pitchers were also great hitters when they were
1: the
0: younger.
1: Stars
0: they
1: the
0: were
1: team,
0: the stars
1: yeah.
0: of the team. So how do you just forget how to swing a bat? And I get it. They don't take batting practice. But is there a rule that you can only... I know if you're the visiting team, you only get X amount of time for batting practice. 2 o'clock in the afternoon, you get an hour. Well, if you're at home, don't you have the keys to the stadium? Can't you ask Baker Mayfield to open it up for you? And send my pitchers in there, and you guys should swing the bat. So then you have... How is Ohtani the only pitcher that can be a brilliant pitcher, a Cy Young Award candidate, and he can also be a triple crown threat? There shouldn't be just one guy that can do that.
1: He's elite at both, but you should have one who can at least be competent in both.
0: Well, you would think so. It can't be that difficult. Don't tell me that once you start pitching, and then you're pitching every 5 days. What are you doing the other 4 days? Eating sunflower seeds and spitting the shells out? On the dugout floor, you're not even doing anything. They'll show the guys in the dugout, right, watching the game. They're just leaned up on the pole, and they're chewing gum, or they're sunflower seeds, or they're spitting them around. Why don't you go hit some balls? They have these indoor batting cages now, too. Why can't you go swing the bat? Become a more valuable player. Imagine if all your pitchers were also competent hitters, how much better your team would be. It doesn't make any sense to me, but...
1: You should run an organization.
0: I should run an organization. First thing I'd do is I'd trade for LaMelo Ball and Lonzo. Do you think this could end up being a lot like, you know, Quinn Hughes, we sign him, maybe bring his brothers here? Could we bring Lonzo Ball here?
1: Could we get Dad here?
0: And then get the old man here as well. Well, the old man will be here all the time now.
1: Well, didn't he, was it a leg or an arm he had amputated?
0: Oh, I think
1: he had some sort of medical.
0: I think you might be right.
2: Question number two.
3: It's time now for What's Your Rank? A 10 putt.
1: Common, what's List Radio?
0: Lazy Radio.
1: Yeah. Bill Barnwell of ESPN.com ranked all 32 NFL teams based on their playmakers, their wide receiver, running back, and tight end groups. He has your Detroit Lions at number one.
0: Oh, he does not.
1: He's got the Lions at one, Rams at two, Bengals at three. Are you a Falcons or Falcons guy?
0: Falcons.
1: Falcons at four, 49ers at five, Cardinals at six, Cowboys at seven, and your Minnesota Vikings at number eight. He does have the Eagles and Patriots rounding out that top 10.
0: Wow.
1: Common, do you agree or disagree with the purple at number eight?
0: No Packers and Bears?
1: Well, Packers should definitely not be there.
0: Yeah. I think the Vikings should be
1: Bears.
0: Higher.
1: Bears don't have much for a running back, but you could argue, well, yeah.
0: Well, here's what
1: their wide receivers are young.
0: Here's what I'll tell you. I think the Vikings actually should be a bit higher because they have Jahmyr Gibbs 2.0 in their backfield. So if the Lions are ranked that high, and a lot of it has to do
1: Jahmyr Gibbs, yeah,
0: because of Jahmyr Gibbs. I don't. Why are the Vikings not higher on that list? Well, they must not be including quarterback because the
1: they're not
0: because the Cardinals were where.
1: They were six.
0: And I saw another list story that said worst quarterback room in the league, and it said the Cardinals. So to have those skill players, what would you say were sixth? Cardinals?
1: Yes.
0: Six was skill players, but they got the worst quarterbacks in the league. That's not a good blend. That I don't know if that's going to work out very well unless those skill position players can make their quarterbacks.
1: I was
0: better.
1: A little surprised to see the Cardinals at six. Now, their tight end is probably the best in football, Trey McBride.
0: Okay, right.
1: But other than that, I'm assuming this ranking is mostly based on they drafted a running back in the first round, Jeremiah Love. So you're anticipating, you're projecting he's going to be a stud, but until we see him on a football field, can we just, and then, you know, a wide receiver, they've just all disappointment. So I was surprised to see Cardinals at six.
0: Who's the Falcons running back? What's his name?
1: Bijan Robinson.
0: He's really good.
1: He's very
0: right?
1: good. Yeah.
0: He's really talented. And their wide receiver.
1: They got Drake London as their top wide receiver and Kyle Pitts as their tight end.
0: Okay. Do you think they should be? Were they like fourth? Do you think they're?
1: Kyle Pitts has been a little bit of a disappointment.
0: Okay.
1: He was thought to be a generational tight end when he was drafted. And he's been okay. But yeah, that's very heavily Bijan related.
0: I'm sorry, Abbott's going to get mad. I'm not paying as close attention to the NFL in general, and specifically the Atlanta Falcons. Is Cousins gone from the Falcons?
1: Yeah, he's in Vegas now.
0: That's right. He's in Vegas. Okay.
1: And they drafted Mendoza number one overall. So technically they're in a quarterback competition.
0: And so it's Nix is their guy. He's their starting quarterback in Atlanta, right?
1: No, not Nix.
0: I mean, Penix.
1: No, because he's still coming off an injury. It might be Tua. Tua Tagovailoa.
0: Wow. The quarterback musical chairs.
1: Yes.
0: It's crazy stuff. Let's take a break.
2: That's it for today's edition of Five Questions. Well, actually, three questions, but five sounds like more than four.
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0: You know what my favorite Snoop Dogg song is? Raindrops keep falling on my head. Couple 13, 14 pastime common. He is 10 of B. Brad, Sean, Bryant, KFAN text line is wide open and now operating. I finally have my phone back in my control, and I was able to enter my hip cricket code. This one says, PST nominee, Common calls Ohtani a triple crown threat. How many stolen bases does he have this year? This guy's just pulling my leg, right? Triple crown is not a consist of stolen bases. Consists of home run average.
1: Yep.
0: Home runs, and as Tenneby would say, Tenneby started the trend of RBI. You did start that trend because everybody forever has always said, how many RBIs does he have in ribbies? But you're right, it's not runs batted ins.
1: And I took a lot of heat at the time.
0: You did take a lot of heat.
1: I was ahead of my time.
0: Even from me. Yeah. I was doing the old, oh, come on. Would you just stop it already? You know, it's like, do you say data or data?
1: Oh, we're not getting into that.
0: Yeah, that's controversial.
1: Yeah.
0: So, and then there's this one that says, good thing you don't drink anymore, my friend. My friend went there and this is the new amphitheater. Good thing you don't drink anymore. My friend went there and said, no drinking allowed in the lot. And inside, Budweiser, 16 ounce, $20. Kraft, 16 ounce, $32. I don't believe it. There's no way. No one's charging that much money. No one would pay that for one beer. 32-ounce, 16-ounce.
1: I wouldn't say I don't believe it because that's the way stadiums and concert venues are going these days.
0: Well, here's what I'll tell you, too. I wrote about this in my book. Did I tell you I wrote a book?
1: You what?
0: Unavailable. No, they sold out. Over 5,000 books sold to unsuspecting rubes. Sorry about that. But the $25 got you the book. It also included tax, title, license, shipping and handling and gratuity. I wrote about when I promoted a tough man competition and a heavyweight fight in Kemmer, Wyoming. And I was tutelaged. I was tutored by the legendary Pat O'Grady, who has passed away many years ago. Matter of fact, 2 years after I was the promoter of record for the prize fight, a guy named Jerry Wimpy Halstead.
1: His nickname was Wimpy?
0: His name was Wimpy. And if you if you Google him, you will see it's a real person. I didn't make this up. And he fought everybody in the heavyweight ranks. He never beat any of them, but he fought everybody.
1: Hence the nickname Wimpy?
0: Yeah. And I promoted his first heavyweight fight. He had been a light heavyweight. And O'Grady was pals with the GM of the radio station, my boss, Jimmy Carroll, Jimmy Ray. Jimmy Ray, a good old war from Texas. And they were barnstorming the country, and they wanted to stage a fight there, make some money, and see if Wimpy could knock out a big guy. So they brought in a guy named, they made up his name. His name was Freddie Muhammad. They made up his record. If you look up Fred Muhammad, his record isn't what we posted. Yeah, he's 15-5. He wasn't 15-5. If you look up Fred Muhammad on BoxRec, he was like 2-8-3. But anyway, we sold beer at the event. But we were charging an arm and a leg for it. Now back, now that price would be a pound of, no, it used to be a pound of flesh and a pint of blood. Now it's an arm and a leg. but they were charging a lot of money. And I said to him, Gray, it's an awful lot of money for beer. He goes, we don't want to sell beer. We have it available. We don't. I go, why? He goes, all I need is some drunken idiot to do something stupid. And then we're on the hook for, we're going to get sued. We don't want people really drunk.
1: Huh.
0: That's the way he operated when he would put on a show. But that'll keep people from getting drunk if you're charging $32 a beer, right? I mean, it's, you're not going to be, I don't think you're going to pound down a six pack. I mean, a six pack, with what's six times 32? 109, it's almost $200, isn't it?
1: Yeah.
0: I don't think anybody would pay that. Then there's one that says, Common, I'm sure you probably don't even want to talk about it, but how about Terry and Arnold? If he means I don't want to talk about it because it's bad news for the Lions, that's not me. I like the Lions, would like to see him win like I do the Vikings, but I don't care enough. We did talk about it when the story first broke that he was involved in some $100,000 in cash and some jewelry was taken from his place, and they thought, they had some workers at the house, I think, and they thought they did it. So they called the police, but when the police didn't work fast enough for him, if I have the story right, associates of Arnold's went and roughed these guys up, held them at gunpoint, pistol whipped them, allegedly. I think what's happened, the latest development, is these guys, it fessed up to it, I guess, and they're maybe get a break. Yeah, their punishment will get a break. Apparently, Arnold was never anywhere there, but he was on a video phone. On a video phone. And if convicted of the most serious charges, he could get life in prison. And he seems like he was going to be a good player for them. I think he was a first-round draft pick or early second, and he was developing into a pretty good player. But obviously, the off-field problem is going to put an end to all that. There's an old saying I just made up. Lock your car, take your keys, don't let a good boy go bad. That used to be a PSA, basically telling people, you know, there was a time, Tenneby, you know these stories. And back in my day, we didn't even lock up our house. We kept our keys in the ignition of the car because nobody would even think of stealing your car. And now it's like, was it at the Kia and another model that there was a way to, somebody figured out a way with like one, you like remove one screw with a Phillips screwdriver and you could drive away with somebody's car. So, but that's what the PSA was to try to prevent auto theft. Lock your car, take your keys, don't let a good boy go bad. It's like, well, he was probably going to go bad anyways if he's thinking about stealing a car. It's like, if you walk by a car and there's keys in the ignition, you don't have to steal it. And if you have the thief gene in your DNA, you're going to find something else to steal. You'll hotwire the thing, which I don't know how to do. I never did learn how to hotwire a car, but you can do that. So, yeah, the Arnold thing, it's bad for the Lions, but it's worse for him because it looks like there's another old saying, Tenneby, that I just made up. Don't do the crime if you can't do the time.
1: I like that one.
0: Don't do it. And apparently he's going to be doing time, but that will certainly hurt that club. Someone else said, I don't know if this is true, it says, isn't Melo Ball the one that started the 6-7 trend?
1: Did he start that?
0: That's what it says here. He was the one that started 6-7.
1: Oh, gosh.
0: Here's a text message that says, whoops, oh, no, I lost my screen. Hit the wrong one. Find it again quick. No. I'm going to have to restart. I think if I can just click Hip Cricket, it'll come right back up. Yeah, I can open it back up. I got this technological stuff for some of these boomers out there. They have so much trouble adapting to new technology. Me, nothing to it.
1: You got it all figured out.
0: This one says, beer prices at the Twins game just came up yesterday at work. I have a coworker that went to a Twins game a week or so ago with two other guys. Each took a turn buying a round. Each round of three beers was $90. That can't be. If there's three guys, $30, if they're not charging $30 a beer, are they?
1: I mean, I don't purchase beer, but...
0: I don't either.
1: Did you quit drinking?
0: Oh, didn't I tell you? Oh, yeah, no. No, I quit drinking. How did I quit? I just stopped going to the liquor store. I just said, I'm done. I put the cork in the bottle.
18: Brilliant!
0: Someone is saying that... Whoops, almost triggered the wrong one. 6'7 was Philly rapper Skrilla.
1: Skrilla?
0: Skrilla. Do you know anything by... Do you know any raps by Skrilla?
1: No, I do not, no.
0: Yeah, I don't either.
1: The more current rappers, I'm not quite up to date on. I'm still living in the 90s when it comes to rap.
0: I mean, $90. It's a lot of dough. Well, it's like, I figured out a way, Tennessee, by the way, with the
1: Even if you said $90 for six beers, if you had six people, I'd still say that's a lot.
0: I would say that's a lot. This text messenger says, I went to see Eric Clapton in Tampa 3 years ago. One beer, $23. Drink if you can afford them, I guess. We'll take a break, come back. More controversial Vikings news, a couple of other topics that need to be addressed by Common and Tennessee here on the Common Man Program on the Fan.
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0: Couple 13, 14 past. I'm Common East Tenneby. Big news of the day. Sports is your whole life, just sports related. Wolves trade Naz Reid. I know some future picks that we don't even have.
1: 2033 first round pick.
0: Yeah.
1: And then like three pick swaps in the first round.
0: And then
1: three second round picks, I believe.
0: Did I also hear that they traded a first round in 25-25? I think they did in the year 25-25, if man is still alive, if man can survive. And they get LaMelo Ball. Did we get any picks back, or did we just get...
1: We got another role player back from them. Something green.
0: Okay. Meanwhile, I guess they had an NBA draft the past couple of days. I didn't even realize what was going on. Doesn't get the ballyhoo that the NFL does, of course. But the Wolves had the 33 pick overall, and that was because of... We actually dropped a few spots because of the Randall trade. They took Duke guard Isaiah Evans. And then with the 59th pick, the Wolves got 6'9 forward Trey Kaufman Wren, who played four seasons at Purdue. I'm always leery of guys that played all 4 years. I mean, more power to them. They went and probably earned their degree as well. You know, get your degree, set yourself free. At National American University, it's always good to get your degree. But if you play, usually if you're going to be a really good player in the NBA, you're gone after 1 or 2 years, right? So when you stay all four, doesn't mean he can't be a functioning National Basketball Association player that contributes mightily to an NBA team such as the Minnesota Timberwolves, but that all remains to be seen. But the Evans kid, he's listed at 6'6". They always say listed. In basketball, and I know this for a fact, because baby brother Peter did it. Baby brother Peter's probably 5'11", maybe. I don't think he's 6". But you know what you always put down? Because you want to, in basketball, you always want to, because it's a size, more than any sport, really, right? You can't teach size. So you always say, I'm 6'1". And then you go, you ain't 6'1". No, I'm 6'1". No, you're not 6'1". Yeah, no, I am. No, you're 5'11". So that's why it says listed at 6'6", because is Evans really 6'6"? We don't know.
1: So we don't have proof.
0: No.
1: So he's 6'4".
0: He's probably 6'4". He shot 36% from three-point range on a high volume of attempts. So he likes to jack it up. 7.4 attempts a game. Just what we need, another guy that wants to pad his stats.
1: Well, I mean, if you're being drafted in the NBA, you were one of the best players on your team. You should be taking the most shots on your team.
0: Yeah, I guess you're right.
1: Now, in his case, I don't think he was the best player on his team because he had some other good teammates around him.
0: But. Well, he did play with the Cooper Flagg kid and the Cam Boozer. That was in his sophomore season. That came after he shot 42% on 4.1 attempts per game in his freshman year. So the fewer the shots, the better he is. I would suggest taking fewer shots because that's a possession you can't get back. Evans was projected to go higher than number 33, but ended up falling to the Wolves. Here's what he says. This is what Evans told reporters. I'm a super electric player. Someone is going to step on the court and try and make plays all day if I don't mind saying so myself. And he apparently doesn't mind saying so.
2: I always love that one.
0: Himself. Let's give him a... he's a super electric player. I'm going to start calling him the electric man. Maybe he could help be a spokesperson for Affordable Electric.
1: Sure.
0: He said during his time at... I'm an electric, super electric player.
1: They should play that every time he makes a three at Target.
0: They should. It's a three for the electric man, Isaiah Evans. He said during his time at Duke, he became accustomed to playing next to star players like Flagg and Boozer. That should help Evans find ways to complement Anthony Edwards, who can always use shooters around him. And he says he thought he complimented Flagg and Boozer when he played. The Wolves spent a good chunk of time scouting Evans and like his ability to be a movement shooter what does a movement shooter mean?
1: That he can move before he shoots?
0: I guess so. A movement shooter. They may need that with starting guard Dante DiVincenzo. DiVincenzo recovering from Achilles injury. The knocks on Evans concerns his playmaking and his defense. Given his slight frame. So it doesn't sound like it's for lack of effort. I always, you know me, I love defense. I put a premium on defense over offense. If you can pitch and play defense, you give yourself a chance to win the baseball game. If you can, I told Baby Brother Peter this. If you're a really good defensive player, coach in basketball, a coach will find you'll get playing time. Right?
1: Yep.
0: Because if there's some kid your position on the other team that's a lights out scorer, and you can limit his, deny him the ball is the easiest way to preventing a star player from scoring. Deny him the ball. If you can deny that kid the ball as often as you can, if you are in his face, if you pester him, he's going to score fewer points, and the coach is going to say, I like this kid on the floor, because you don't want some guy going off for 41 on you, right? But the Wolves think he can develop into a plus defender as his body fills up, as he gets, this is my favorite one. NBA people like to do this one. This shows you're an NBA observer, Tenneby, and you're more than a casual. He's got an NBA body. What does that even mean? He's got an NBA body. So you can look at him and go, that's an NBA body. That's an NHL body. That's an MLB body. And that's an NFL body.
1: I have a dad bod body.
0: Yeah. When asked who he was looking forward to learning from on the Wolves, Evan said Berenger. No, he said Jaden McDaniels. He said, how to affect the game on the defensive side as much as he does. Obviously, when DiVincenzo gets back, I really want to be able to fill in that role behind him and just learn how to come in and be that guy who is impacting the game on the wing alongside the guards. Here's my favorite paragraph. Evans made a splash in Tuesday's first round of the draft in New York when he arrived wearing $4 million worth of diamonds. The 20-year-old wore a $3 million diamond brooch. You know what a brooch is, right?
1: I have no idea what a brooch is.
0: A brooch is like, it's like it's got a pin on it. And it's just a decorative thing, and you stick it onto your, at least that's what a brooch used to be back in the days. Brooches used to be just worn by grandmothers. They would wear a brooch. That was an accoutrement. So instead of wearing like a lapel pin or like, you know, when you're in a wedding and you have, is it called a boutonniere? What is it when they put that little flower?
1: Like when you go to prom?
0: Yeah, when you go to prom, put a flower. He had that instead of a flower. The 20-year-old wore a $3 million diamond brooch and a $1 million diamond wallet chain, the New York Post reported in an exclusive story. So do you think that's from nil money with Duke? I don't know what kind of nil money.
1: I'm sure he got some good nil money.
0: And do you think it's like, for instance, Tenneby, if you're drafted or going to be drafted, you go to a bank and you go, I'd like to take out a loan. And do you have any collateral? Here's my collateral. You show them an NBA contract. What do you want, kid? Whatever you need, right? So I would think there are plenty of people that would be willing to loan you money knowing you have an NBA contract, especially if you're going to be a really good, if the projection, if you're the number one pick overall, they'll give you whatever you want, right? Yeah, as much money as you need, it's all yours. And so he likes diamonds, apparently. The Kaufman Wren character averaged 14.2 points in 8.3 rebounds per game for the Boilermakers last year. And he had the game-winning tip-in to help Purdue knock off Texas in the Sweet 16. He was a first-team All-Big Ten as a junior and is one of three players in Big Ten history to finish with 1,600 points, 750 rebounds, and 225 assists while shooting at least 55% from the field in his career. He's got nice numbers. He sounds like he's a hard worker. Sounds like he's been able to do the things he needs to do to make him good. So, maybe he will be a player that can find a spot. Here's the only problem, though. You know how it works in the NBA. He'll never see the floor. They don't play those guys. If you're not, most teams only play what. Remember what a big deal we made of it when Oklahoma State they have a 10-man rotation. Can you believe it? They actually play 10 guys on a regular basis. Most teams, eight. Right? You have your five starters, And then you have the other guys never play. Even in blowouts, they don't get on the court very much. You know, that's like when your JV players playing a varsity game. They're really not playing in a varsity game. It's JV guys playing against other JV guys from the other team because the coach unloads the bench. It's a blowout in high school, right? One team with 2 minutes to go, 2.5 minutes to go is leading by 20 points. Then the coaches both look down, you know, call off your dogs. You do the anti-dido. You wave the white flag. And then both teams. So they're getting varsity action, but they're really not. Technically, yes. They're playing varsity basketball, but they're really not.
1: Yeah.
0: It's the same with these guys. They rarely even see the floor. So how do you even develop these guys? Who was the guy that Rosen just loved, the guy that played for Iowa?
1: Jalen Clark? Oh, no. Oh, you're talking about the big man.
0: Yeah.
1: What is his name?
0: You and I are really bad with names, aren't we?
1: You can picture him. We sent him off.
0: Every time when I see the color yellow, all I do is think of him. Do you know that? Teddy's looking up the name right now for us.
1: Like it texted you. Oh, Luca Garza.
0: Luca Garza. Remember, Rosen just loved Luca Garza. And now he plays for Boston, I believe. I think that's where he went. But he never saw the floor. Every time I see the color yellow, I think of Luca Garza. Well, because he played for Iowa. Funny, is it Tommy Olsen or Parker Fox that every time they see...
1: Parker Fox.
0: Every time, because you can believe that Tommy would say something like that, right? Knowing Tommy Olsen. That's why I'm surprised Parker Fox actually said it. That every time he sees the color yellow, the first thing... So do you think when
2: I always
0: he's driving down the road and the light changes yellow, he goes, Caitlin Clark.
1: Yeah. Eats a banana.
0: It's a banana. He goes, Caitlin Clark, do you think he opens that banana from the top or the bottom? You ought to ask him and teach him the right way. Do you think when he's driving in a cornfield in Iowa, he goes, boy, there's a bunch of Caitlin Clarks over there. It's like, it's just so bizarre. When I see yellow, I think of, I'm scared. It's the color of being scared, yellow. So I don't even know if the Trey Kaufman Wren will even get an opportunity to play because, like I say, in the NBA, they just don't seem to develop those players. Matter of fact, Berenger is another one, you know. And I remember this, and maybe Rosen, I hate to say this, maybe Rosen was right. Because he would say, oh, he'll be down in Iowa. And I go, you know, at the D-League thing. Is that where our Iowa team is?
1: Or do yeah, it's the G-League or D-League
0: yeah,
1: or Q-League.
0: G-D, A-B-C, D-E-F-G. And it's like, he'll play down there to develop him and go, well, why would you develop him down there? He's going to play a bunch against, that's like sending Royce Lewis to the minor leagues. Now, maybe in this case, it helped him.
1: Might have, yeah.
0: He's playing better. But generally speaking, if you send someone to the minors, the competition down there is not as... So maybe for Lewis, it was just getting confidence back. You know, it's like, Timmy, you and I have discussed this. I've heard that college golf coaches, oftentimes that first couple of rounds, practice rounds of the year, he tells the guys, play from the red tees. Get used to what it feels like to score. Bomb your drive. Hit a wedge in close. Make a birdie. Make another birdie. Make an eagle. Make a birdie. Make an eagle. Make a birdie. Make an eagle. Then all of a sudden, when you get to the big course, you know how to score, right? And so maybe playing down in D League, you learn how to... You get your confidence and learn
1: get
0: how
1: get more minutes. Handle the ball more.
0: But then when you get to the bigs, the players are bigger, they're faster, they're more athletic, and you're playing some of the best players in the world. And so I don't know how it works. So I don't know how Berenger is ever going to get to develop. You know, we talk about, well, now that Randall's gone, Berenger might get more playing time. Well, he needs it. But then it's that chicken or egg. You know, if you're trying to win ball games, can you really put a guy in, you know, And I think I said this before. It's harder to develop like a football player, like a quarterback, because if he makes bad passes, it can cost you the game. If you put Berenger in for 2 minutes a game in the first half, I don't think he's going to be so bad he's going to lose you the game, right? So you give him when you bring Gobert out, put Berenger in and let him play for a couple of minutes and get used to it. That's how I would develop players, and I've got all the answers. You know that. I should be coaching in the NBA. So whether either of these players will develop into functioning NBA players that can help the Wolves remains to be seen.
1: Which was second-round picks. That's all you're asking for, just a functioning NBA player.
0: Yes, that's exactly right.
1: I know your Jokic's emerge every once in a while, but you just want this player to be able to make the roster and be on your team. And
0: yes. I don't want to show the desktop. Here's one that says, common. Sometimes these athletes don't own their jewelry. They wear on big occasions like the draft. Jewelers will allow them to rent the jewelry as a way of advertising for their jewelry store. Well, how are they going to know what jewelry store it is? They don't say, and here comes, with the 33rd pick in the National Basketball Association draft, the Minnesota Timberwolves select Isaiah Reed, who is wearing jewelry from Arthur's Jewelers, the King of Diamonds. They don't say that. There's no sign on that says he doesn't wear like a placard that says this is from Arthur's Jewelers.
1: Arthur should give you some jewelry to rent for tomorrow's program pass for Invitational Championship.
0: I didn't even think about that. That's a heck of an idea.
1: Yeah, be bling-blinging on the stream at kfan.com/watch.
0: Watch from there.
1: Flashing the watch.
0: I'm flashing the watch, the bling. I got this watch from Arthur's Jewelers, the King of Diamonds. God, renting jewelry, and then you have to give it back after you get used to it. It's feeling good on your arm or your the brooch on your chest or the wallet, right? So he's got a...
1: What happens if you lose that?
0: Well, here's the thing.
1: Jewelry.
0: He's got a wallet and the wallet chain. You've seen people, right?
1: Sure.
0: A lot of times it's... you'll see guys that ride motorcycles. They have that. So I think so it doesn't fall out of their back pocket while they're riding the motorcycle, right? Or are they afraid somebody's going to pickpocket them? So you grab the wallet, it's on a chain, and you feel that tug of that chain. You know when someone has dug into your back pocket, right? This would be a case where if you were trying to pick his pocket, it's to get the diamond chain. It's not to get whatever's in the wallet, unless he's got more than $1 million cash in his wallet, which I don't think he does. Do you think bank...
1: Could you rent that for a night just to show people you have $1 million?
0: Well, maybe a bank would rent you money. Maybe they would. But then you're even further in the hole because you're renting the money. You got to pay them money. You don't get any of the money. So that doesn't even make any sense to me. So I don't know.
2: Brilliant.
0: Here someone says, isn't it pronounced broach like roach? No, broach is like if you broach the subject. Like tend to be, I broached the subject of $4 million in diamonds being worn by the player. Look up the word brooch, B-R-O-O-C-H, and see if I pronounced it correctly. I think it's brooch. I'll go to my grave saying it's brooch. And I'll go to my grave.
3: Brooch or brooch.
0: Either way.
3: Brooch or brooch.
0: Are you a brooch or a brooch guy, Tenneby?
1: I like saying brooch better.
0: I do, too. And what does it say for the definition?
1: A clasp or ornament having a pin at the back for passing through the clothing and a catch for securing the point of the pin.
0: There you go. I didn't explain it quite like that. That's your Merriam-Webster's dictionary definition of a brooch. But it's a brooch. And he had one that was worth $3 million. $3 million. Then you have to bring it back to the jewelry store afterwards. It's like a rental. It's like when you rent a car. I rented a car from Enterprise. They didn't pick me up, by the way, but I didn't ask them to pick me up. This is how they did it at the San Francisco airport. When I drove back, usually, in my experience, someone will come up and they'll have that little credit card taker with them. And they'll start looking at your car. Both on the when I rented it at SFO and when I brought it back, they never looked at the car. Because usually they look it over to make sure, you know, so if you bring it back with a dent, they can go, hey, when you took this, there was no dent on that. What happened, right? And if you didn't buy insurance from them, you have to file a claim with your insurance company to pay for it. They didn't even look at the car. It was the easiest in and out I've ever had at a airport rental. I drove it up and they said, you got everything? I go, yep. He goes, okay, thanks. You're good to go. You want a receipt or you want an email? They said, email it to me. That was it and walked off. I could have sideswiped the entire side of the car and they didn't even look to see. And once you leave and they say you're good to go, all bets are off, right? I don't think they could do anything about it.
1: I mean, they have the credit card information, so they still could go back.
0: Oh, yeah, but I could
1: retroactively.
0: Say, yeah, but you could still say, well, no, when I brought it back, it was fine. How would you know? You didn't look the car over.
1: Maybe they have cameras in the parking ramp.
0: And you'd know about taking a look at cameras. You've done it here at the radio station a couple of times and bust a couple of people. You know what else they don't do at SFO? I've asked you this before. You've never curb checked your luggage, right? Where when you get out of the car, when you're arriving, there's a guy there, SkyCap.
1: We did the airport.
0: Yeah.
1: Last time, yeah.
0: Yeah, so SkyCap guy is there, right? My wife's in line, and I'm talking to security gal. I'm trying to... This story is very controversial, and I'm going to talk about it on the other side of the break. Plus, we got some other sports stuff to get to. I promise you. So we'll take a break. We'll come back. One more hour to go here on the Common Man program on the Fan.
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20: We've all had those frustrating moments when a slow...

0: My wife is, so I'm trying to convince airport cop, you know, because they never let you park, move along. So I got my car there and I immediately strike up a conversation with her, being really nice and going, yeah, and checking her bags. And you know, what we decided to do is like, I never know how to operate the airport. Okay. It's like, I wanted to drop the bags at curb check, then go return the rental car. Because I don't want to return the rental car. And then, I mean, I got the golf bag with the golf clubs. We got two yep. suitcases. Then got to load them onto the tram and take them on the tram and go here and go there. I'd rather drop them off, go back to car rental, and then just make my way without any bags in my hand, right?
1: Sure.
0: So I'm saying, hey, we just want to check our bags here. It's going to be a couple seconds. You know, is that all right? She goes, well, if it's just going to be a little bit. Yeah. And so she was originally from Ireland, and we were talking a little of this, a little of that. All of a sudden, I see my wife frantically waving at me. So I go over there, and she says, and the guy behind her confirms it. She goes, they won't curb check oversized bags. And the guy goes, yeah, they won't curb check here. Well, they do at Minneapolis-St. Paul International Airport. Now I know why Guard Z did the endorsement for St. Paul, for Minneapolis-St. Paul International Airport, because it is the best airport.
1: Every year, they get like the best rankings.
0: They absolutely do. Yeah. They will curb check oversized bags. And I always slip the guy. It's like Dark said. It's just like valet parking. Curb check. Slip the guy $20. Tell him it's the only set I have. I actually have several sets of golf clubs, but it's the only set I have. And I just feel like if you don't tip him, when you say you're your return flight, you're going to Minneapolis, he goes, Indianapolis. I swore you said Minneapolis. Must have misunderstood you. Now your clubs are in Indianapolis. And how's that going to work when I get back from my trip and I got a 6:36 tee time at the Wick? Or the 6:27 over at Loggers? Or the 7:30 at the Club, the King and the Queen? But, so anyways, that didn't work out. But here's what somebody says. A number of text messages.
1: I will say, when I went to Dallas, what was that, a month and change ago?
0: Yeah.
1: Went down there for golf. Obviously, I had flight cancellation issues. You know, I'd already checked in my bag. Flight gets canceled. I ended up booking another flight, but now those golf clubs are not going to go on the flight that I'm going to be on. They were great. Had a discussion when I didn't get back to Minneapolis-St. Paul until like 1 a.m. Said, hey, here's what happened. My golf clubs are with me. And they're like, all right, just give us your address. We'll mail them to you. And they were there that afternoon.
0: Really?
1: The afternoon, yeah. Within 12 hours, my golf clubs arrived at my house.
0: Does FedEx spend money with us? Can I rip
1: FedEx?
0: They should.
1: They've got a lot.
0: Can I rip them? So, this past winter, BBP, Baby Brother Peter, and the official unofficial ambassador of Minnesota Golf took our clubs to Pebble Beach, to, where did I go?
1: Palm Springs.
0: Palm Springs. Took them to Palm Springs. Well, here's what happened at the rental. I guess Seinfeld does a bit about this. You go to the car rental place, and they go, oh, we don't have a car the size you wanted. They're all out.
1: Yeah.
0: I have too much luggage. I've got two golf bags. Each boy has one of those small bags. And then my wife and I both overpack. I got king size. I got like a steamer trunk. You ever see a steamer trunk that they use on like the Titanic? I mean, great, big, huge suitcases. It's not going to fit into that car. See what they say? Well, we'll charge you less money or something. They were going to give me a break on. So is it called Tetris packing? I talked about this.
1: Sure.
0: So I Tetris packed that car and got it all in. But then we're going to go to San Diego and fly out of there and this and that. So I'm not going to drive the 2-hour trip down to San Diego with my wife sitting on my lap in the back seat of the car. That's just not going to work, right?
1: Not going
0: to
1: work.
0: So we decided, since we're done golfing, let's FedEx the clubs back to Minneapolis. Well, first of all, it ain't a pound of flesh and a pint of blood. It's an arm and a leg to FedEx. I mean, I was just astounded at how much it was. But here's the worst thing.
1: How much?
0: Oh, it was like 3

0: $100 a bag.
1: So that's a lot, yeah.
0: That would have been better.
1: You should do ship six.
0: Well, yeah, and even that's...
1: That's still a buck.
0: That's still, yeah.
1: Buck 50 or something like that.
0: So, but here's the worst part about it. Baby brother Peter's golf travel bag is those soft-sided ones. They call it Club Grip, Club Pro, whatever. I've got one too. Both of them are for free, free, free. Everybody wants something for free. That's the only saving grace of this story. I got mine from the Dayton's Challenge. That's how long ago I got my golf travel bag. It's rugged. It's got the extra sturdy zippers on it, the canvas. I mean, it's sturdy, big, really thick plastic.
1: I've got a hard shell one.
0: Yeah. I kind of like the canvas ones. I had a hard shell for the longest time. I might go back to hard shell, and here's why. So mine's a dark blue. Baby brother Peter's I got from playing in the Pro-Am at 3M. So they one part of the swag was the golf travel bag, and it's bright red like the 3M colors. And it says 3M open on the side. It gets back from there. So the guy throws it in the back of the truck. It's got black, I don't know what, dirt, tar. I mean, it just looks like it looks like they took it and just dragged it behind the truck. It's like they took it in a truck from Palm Springs to Minneapolis. It was just filled. It's like, well, what did you do to this thing? Then I had to ship his golf clubs. He got new clubs. He went to San Francisco. He didn't want to bring his clubs with him. I brought him. I'm going to play golf. He opens up the golf bag. We put it on the golf cart. You know the handle at the top where the clubs slide in? They got the grip?
1: Yeah.
0: It's bent over sideways, and I didn't get insurance this time. No! I didn't even think about the insurance, right? Because you're telling me to insure a bag of golf, you know how much a set of golf clubs costs? It's a pretty high ticket item.
1: Yeah.
0: But now, so the golf bag, how do they ruin the golf bag on the way out from Palm Springs back to Minneapolis? It's just filthy. They just threw it in the back of the truck, and they probably dropped it down, probably going onto the airplane. They dropped it into aircraft fuel. You know, they're probably doing an oil change on the 747 or whatever they fly. And he dropped it into the oil, pool of oil. And then they busted up the bag. Don't they take any care in what they do? Am I the only person that's had a bad experience?
1: Maybe you weren't tipping.
0: Yeah, I was there. I didn't think about that.
2: No!
0: Common, the rental people will obviously do a more thorough inspection after you leave. They aren't going to make people stand there while they do a 50-point whatever inspection. People need to get to the airport and make their plane. Yeah, but if they don't do it while you are standing there, how? I can say, I don't know what you're talking about. I brought the car back in perfect condition. It's your word against theirs. They say...
1: Well, it's maybe why you should take a picture of the car before you leave in case they tried to add some late charges to it.
0: Someone says it's grease from the rollers and the belts. I got that same bag at the 3M and put it through the ringer over the past year. Must be an act of sabotage. Well, you know what happened one time? My wife and I went to Scotland through a trip through the radio station. It was a two-for-one. Common, you host the trip to Scotland. You get one trip, your wife gets to tag along. Sounds great. Let's do it. So I bought some new luggage, some really nice Briggs & Stratton or Briggs & something or other, right? Get it in. We get the bags, and we went to Toronto first. Get the bag. It's all torn to shreds on one side. It's got a big gaping, brand new luggage with a big gaping hole in it. So how did that happen? And my guess is a drug dog must have torn apart because it looked like it had been torn apart by a German Shepherd. And, of course, they make you jump through hoops when you try to file a claim for it, right? Well, you got to fill out this paper, and then you got to fill out that paper, and you got to do it in duplicate, and you got to do it in triplicate. Then you send it here. We'll get back to you in 6 months. And I just pushed the papers back to him and said, I'm not interested. Because they're hoping that... I got impatient immediately. They're just hoping that after about 3 months of trying to get your luggage replaced, that you're just going to give up on it. Oh, these are Woodbury problems, trust me. But I'm not the only one that travels, am I? Everybody travels occasionally. pretty much everybody. Anyway.
1: It's available to everyone.
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0: 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Tend to be the LPGA's KPMG PGA Championship taking place at Hazeltine National Golf Course. Tee to Green will broadcast live from there on Saturday. But first round action is taking place right now. What does that leaderboard look like?
1: Yeah, you and I played Hazeltine a couple weeks ago.
0: Mm-hmm.
1: The leader right now, slightly more success than what you and I had on that very same golf course. Ina Yoon,
0: mm-hmm.
1: 9-under 63 today.
0: What?
1: She has a 4-stroke lead over Alexa Pano and A-Lim Kim, who both shot 5-under 67s. Then you go 2 strokes back to 3-under, where you have 3 golfers. Ayaka Faru, Brooke Henderson, and Kars Davidson. They're all 3-unders. Davidson, by the way, is 3-under through 7. She has a chance to make up some ground. And then a bunch of golfers tied at 2-under, including Nelly Korda, who shot a 2-under 70 today.
0: The course is playing, I think I saw 6,800 yards. That's, man, that's a lot of golf course. I can't play 6,800 yards. Can you? I mean, you've got the distance.
1: I couldn't play it at 9-under.
0: No, that's for sure. But you got the distance that you could do that.
1: You know, and like, of the golfers, you know, about half of them are shooting over par. So it's not like the, it's not like they're all shooting 9-under. That's just an unbelievable round.
0: Yeah. And we'll be there Saturday, tee to green, 10 until noon, myself, master professional, Minnesota Golf Hall of Famer Craig Warren, and Paul Peterson, affectionately known as Ping Guy. I take pictures of the exterior of a rental car. They once said I caused damage, which was existing when I picked it up. I sent the photos, and they rescinded their claim promptly. Tried to pin the blame on the guy that drove the car. Had to be you, right? Common, I bought a Swiss Army travel bag 15 years ago with a lifetime guarantee. It's been replaced thrice. Cost to me, zero.
1: Wow.
0: Wow. I got to look me up one of those. A Swiss Army travel bag. I wonder if it's like a Swiss Army knife and it has like 8 different bags. You know, you open up one and there's a cosmetics bag. There's a shaving kit. This one says, worked in the industry for a couple of years. The luggage underbelly of airports/airplanes are some of the most dirty areas I've ever seen.
1: I mean, that didn't surprise me.
0: No, it doesn't either. A lot of people are recommending what you did, ship sticks. And I looked into ship sticks, and I don't know why I decided not to do it. I don't remember what the problem was. I don't know why I didn't.
1: Well, because ship sticks is basically FedExing it.
0: Just you're right. Correct.
1: Not $300 a bag.
0: This one, and this is, it says, one absolute must when shipping clubs is to unscrew your driver head and put it in your bag. Heard far too many horror stories of driver heads getting snapped off. I read the same thing, and the last 2 times when I went to Palm Springs and then when I went here to San Francisco to visit Pete, I took the driver head off the bag and then put it in the pocket, because otherwise I've heard the same horror stories. You get there and the driver head, it got snapped off because, again, they're just tossed. They're taking that luggage. Well, have you ever been in the plane waiting to, would it be disembark?
1: Sure.
0: That's a dog who's lost his voice. You watch the luggage come down the conveyor belt, and the guy just picks it up, and they just throw, I mean, they just grab it on each end, right? And they just take that suitcase or that golf travel bag or whatever bag it is, they just rear back like this, and they just heave it into the back of the trailer that they're going to use to bring it up to the luggage carousel. So they, there's no, There's no try a little kindness with those bags. They just bounce them around as best they can. Or they just get them in and out as fast as they possibly can. And then...
1: they're probably actually bitter at you that you're going golfing on a golf trip.
0: Maybe that's what it is, yeah.
1: And they're working at the time.
0: Is Rosen collecting workers' comp and disability pay? I don't think so. I don't think he can pull that off of this. That would only be if it was vocal. This is for his to get a hip replacement or something like that. And then one other one here that says club gloves last a golf bag live up to its name. It's the last travel bag you'll ever buy. Even the airlines can't ruin it. No, they can ruin it. That's my point. That's what I have. I have club glove. That's the name of it. I have a club glove. They last forever because they're made of canvas, heavy-duty plastic, and they have straps on them. And the zippers are just like triple strength. I mean, they're really big. But my thing is, if it's light-colored, do you really care if your travel bag is all greasy and dirty? I don't know. Maybe some people don't. I just think but yeah, they do last forever. They're the best ones to have. Of course, the hard shell ones work pretty well. I'm going to save that story for the next segment. I think it's one you'll like. This one was a fish wrap factory at Westside that I'll get to now. We'll squeeze this in real quick. That's the telephone. Hold on. Give me one second. Here it is. Fish Wrap Factory Westside. This was from this morning. And it says, Wild have no picks in the first two rounds of the NHL draft, but they could make waves with a trade. President of Hockey Operations Bill Guerin built a contender, but a frontline center is still on his wish list for next season. NHL draft is when?
1: This weekend. I think it's tomorrow.
0: Tomorrow it gets underway. Same with the Wolves. You know, Guerin and Connolly, they got that same gene where they don't mind swinging for the fences, right? They're going to go ahead and their job is to build a contender, and by gosh, they're going to do it. You know, the old George Allen, former Rams and Washington Redskins coach, once said, the future is now. It was this famous saying, the future is now. We don't worry about next year or the year after that. We're thinking right now. Wolves had literally no draft picks, nothing to speak of, right? They make another blockbuster trade and get Lorenzo Ball. We have no draft picks with the Wild really to speak of, right?
1: First two rounds,
0: we don't have any. Because we basically traded the equivalent of four first-round picks, three players that were first-round picks, and then a first-round pick to get...
1: they lost a lot of picks on the David Juracek deal. They lost a first, second, third, and that one, and then they lost a first-round pick in the Quinn Hughes trade. And they've had some other trades over the years that, you know, like Gustav Nyquist costed you a second-round pick when they're making moves before the deadline.
0: With the draft tomorrow, do you think we'll have the same kind of announcement we had with the Wolves? Do you think that a trade will be made for somebody, a center of some
1: sort? Usually the draft night, big trades happen just because there can be draft picks involved with the trade, right? Now, in the Wild's case, then not having a first or second round pick, their draft equity for this year is not really tied to any big move they could make. But, you know, free agency is, six, seven days away?
0: Okay.
1: Once you hit July 1st, you know, if the Wild know they're going to be able to acquire Dylan Larkin, that changes what you're going to do in free agency. If you're not going to have him, that changes what you're going to do in free agency. If you're unclear, that makes free agency very challenging. Because you don't want to end up signing guys that lock you out of being able to add a big salary. But if you don't have that Dylan Larkin type player, you don't want to miss out on getting some of those guys if you have to supplement your roster in a different way. So this weekend isn't necessarily, most likely time a Wild trade is going to happen. But they do need to have clarity here in the next 5-6 days. if a Dylan Larkin deal isn't done before then, you kind of have to go into the summer going, well, we don't know if we're going to get Dylan Larkin. We might have to sign a free agent or two. And that's not necessarily a center.
0: Right.
1: Because they have some needs at wings as well. They have to add some wings because Johansson's gone. It's possible Zuccarello's going to be gone. It's possible Tarasenko. I'd say it's likely Tarasenko's going to be gone. So you don't want to go too far into free agency and miss out on some guys, too, if you're not going to get Dylan Larkin. So I do think we're probably going to get clarity here in the next 5-6 days regarding. I think it's either Larkin or bust. I think if they don't get Dylan Larkin, if either the Red Wings aren't willing to trade him or we just don't have the right offer and you go somewhere else, then I think you hold off on your assets as long as you can and wait for another big guy to come around. I don't think you burn him.
0: The ups and downs, the trials and tribulations of being a general manager in the National Hockey League, NBA, MLB, or NFL. We'll break, come back. One more segment to go. It's Common and 10B here on the Common Man program on The Fan.
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0: Am I the only person? I think I that really, I mean, I'm not hating on World Cup, but I just don't really have more than a passing interest in it. Are you kind of locked into it at all, or?
1: I would say World Cup mild fever.
0: Yeah, okay.
1: I'm not watching every single night. USA, like, I've kind of debated with myself whether I should watch the game tonight or not, because it's a meaningless game. They've already won their group, and Turkey's already out of it, so... Yeah, you know, I would assume you got some load management going on. You don't want to put players in a position where they're getting.
0: Why are they playing the game?
1: Well, it's part of.
0: Well, they don't do that in the NCAA tournament. They don't have like a consolation bracket. How are they? That's what I don't understand. They have pool play.
1: Yeah.
0: Then they have group play.
1: Well, group play.
0: Right.
1: Group play is the same as pool play.
0: Oh, it's all the same.
1: Yeah.
0: Well, how much group/pool play do they have? Well,
1: this is the last one. There's four teams in their group. They've already played two games. They're 2-0. Turkey's already 0-2. So Turkey cannot, even with a win tonight, I think they don't advance to the round of 32. USA's already, not only are they advancing, they're already locked in as the top seed. So that's what I'm saying is, maybe soccer people can help me. Are we going to be playing like all backups? Right? You don't want anyone to get hurt. You also don't want to get guys getting yellow cards or red cards that affect them down the line.
0: So, we're playing Turkey, you say?
1: At 9 o'clock tonight.
0: So, are they going to Timberwolf it? You'll mail it in. Just not even try. Because that's what the Timberwolves do oftentimes. So, they'll Timberwolf the game. So, now, okay, once we've done with the pool play, group play, then we start the real tournament?
1: Knockout round. Then there's 32 teams. And, one, you know, it's just single elimination. Once you lose, you're out. And I think USA is set to have a very favorable draw. They already obviously had a favorable pool play. And because they're going to be the number one seed, I think like last I saw they were projected to play Bosnia or Herzegovina, whatever the hell.
0: Herzegovina.
1: Yeah. And then the other matchup would be like Egypt versus Cape Verde. So you could very easily see USA in the quarterfinals. They're going to have a very winnable path to get there.
0: Do you give any credence to my conspiracy theory as to why it's been a rather less difficult road to travel for the United States? Because isn't Canada, North America, South America, aren't we the host country?
1: Yes.
0: So I just think they want, it's almost like when in program pass, where do you go? Ladies first.
1: Well, they literally do that when they set up the.
0: Oh, they do.
1: They set up the groups. Okay. I think there are 12 groups. Yeah, 12 times 4 is 48. So yes, there's 12 groups. If you are, you know, they put them into like different pods, like pod 1, pod 2, pod 3, pod 4, all based off your rankings. Well, the host teams all got placed as a pod 1 in their pool, regardless of what they were ranked. So USA and Canada. And Mexico, regardless of whether they were a top 12 team or a top 60 team, all were basically placed as a number one seed. So none of them really had a top 12 team in the world that they had to play in their pool.
0: Someone says the reason they're playing is goal differential. That's why they're playing. Because does goal differential have something to do with seeding?
1: I don't know if that's the reason they play, but you play because that's the way the group's set up. Okay. Like people bought tickets. You're not gonna just say, oh, this game doesn't mean anything. But, yeah.
0: This one says, a common, you may have mentioned that earlier, but I had to step away for a bit. Just curious, did Deuce make it to Kansas City? He did. He changed his plans. He was going to go to Omaha. He was going to go to Kansas City via Omaha. And he was going to do it because he was going to crash at a buddy's place. So he wouldn't have to buy an extra hotel room. Because when he comes back from Kansas City, he's going to stop halfway. Because then he's got to pick up a buddy here. And he's going to visit the Hone brothers up in Alexandria for the weekend. They live on a lake. And he's going to do, jet skiing, the whole thing, right? But he decided, because he's working remotely today. So it was like... I drive to Omaha, then I have to get up really early and go to drive from Omaha to Kansas City, or just straight to KC. So he's ponying up for an extra hotel room. And he is paying, not ATM, not dad. He's using his own money, so that's good for him. This one says the host country gets put in their A tier of teams automatically, so that's why their group is easy. Yeah, kind of what you're saying. Well, anyway, good luck to the United States of America, and hopefully that we can. I mean, we're not. I don't. If we were to win World Cup, would it rival in any way, shape, or form Miracle on Ice, or is that sacrilegious to say? I mean, because we can't be ranked as. I thought I saw the rankings of the teams were like maybe in the top 20-ish.
1: They were like a 15, 16, yeah. 17 ranking heading in. So I don't think it'd be the biggest upset, but you know, the people that actually know soccer say, yeah, USA can't win.
0: Yeah.
1: But I would also say it's soccer. You know, soccer's the one sport. Plus, once you get in the knockout round, you just make a 0-0 tie and win in penalty kicks. Like it's set up for teams that aren't as talented to be able to pull off upsets.
0: Seems like every day, another job is taken over by technology, right? Another job is just eliminated due to technology. Some of the jobs that have been eliminated, the one that just comes to mind right off the top of my head is checkout people. We've talked about that. Self-checkout has mm-hmm. eliminated a lot of employees, right? I ran across a list from, this is one of my favorite websites. It's called The Pioneer Woman. You ever look at, you ever scroll?
1: Never been to that website, no.
0: You'd love it. Great stuff. They have a section called Just for Fun. And Tenneby, if we're having fun, the listeners are having fun.
1: Correct.
0: So maybe they'll have fun here. This is called Just for Fun. 38 odd jobs that no longer exist. Number one on that list, the milkman.
1: Yeah.
0: There is no such thing as a milkman anymore. Every morning back in the 1950s, like clockwork, the milkman would deliver bottles and jugs filled to the brim with milk. If you were lucky, sometimes he'd even deliver other kitchen essentials like eggs and butter. But that has gone by the wayside. It is no longer there. You get those from the grocery store. Why can you not? Is it just a cost effective thing? What if you wanted fresh milk every day? Or is it just because now everything's homogenized and pasteurized? You look at best if you, by the way, you know, we've talked about expiration date expired on items. Dairy, you're really supposed to pay attention to, you know, because some you'll go like for instance, like if you, I stumbled across a bottle of Advil in the house, right? I was looking for Advil because sometimes I want to take the swelling down from before I play golf, right? So it said December of 2025. That's 6 months ago. Not going to kill me. I don't even think it loses much of its effectiveness. But if you have a carton of milk in there that says December of 2025, don't drink it.
1: It's green.
0: Well, matter of fact, you can't drink it. Yeah. You'd have to chisel it out.
1: I feel like these days you'd have like an almond milk man.
0: Yes.
1: Some different types of milk.
0: Almond milk. Elevator operator. There used to be someone that operated the elevator.
1: If you go to Minnesota Wild Games, they have one in the elevator that brings it to the press box.
0: They do have that, don't they? Elevators didn't always move with the simple push of a button. Back in the day, elevator operators were in charge of controlling everything from the doors and direction to the speed and capacity of the elevator car. A lot of layers. It's a hell of a job. What do you do for a living? I operate an elevator. Here's a job that they say no longer exists. Hacker. They've not watched Tenneby play golf. Or me play golf either. A hacker, not a computer hacker. Hackers were known as woodcutters.
1: So say there's plenty of computer hackers.
0: Yeah. I'm not making this up. This is on the list. A Gandhi dancer. G-A-N-D-Y. Gandhi dancer.
1: Huh?
0: A Gandhi dancer actually has nothing to do with moving your hips. The title is slang for a railroad worker who maintained the tracks years before the work was done by machines. Why would they have called him a Gandhi dancer? What's the origin of
1: no
0: that
1: idea.
0: Name? Look up origin of Gandhi Dancer while I get to the next job. Here's another one that does not exist anymore. A chimney sweep. Chim chimney, chim chim cheroo. There was a time where chimneys were only real wood. You would have to burn wood in the chimney. And the soot would go up. It would get so thick in there, you'd have to have somebody go in there and clean it out. Now you've got the one where there's just a flip of a switch and the fire starts like that. Though my one in the basement doesn't work because spiders will get in there. I'm not making this up. And they'll spin a spider web. And then it gets in the way of where the switch is supposed to ignite the lighter and it won't work. I God is my witness. That's what they told me. And I tend to believe them. Does it have a origin for Gandhi Dancer?
1: I'm on Wikipedia. It says there are various theories about the derivation of the term, but most refer to the dancing movements of the workers using a specifically manufactured 5-foot lining bar, which came to be called a Gandhi, as a lever to keep the tracks in alignment.
0: And then their hips would move around, sort of like Elvis Presley. Okay, I get it. How about this, Timmy? You may have known this. My dad did this, he told me, when he was a kid. A pin setter. The bowling alleys back in the olden days didn't have that automatic. You know, it took a while for somebody to invent that. And you know who I think invented it? Ben Franklin. Either that or Thomas Edison. Must have, right? We talked about inventions yesterday. Could have been Thomas Edison. Either that or Dick Weber. One or the other. The workers usually manually organized the pins for every game. The job was sent to the gutter. It's like the Power Trip Morning Show. It's so funny. Once the mechanical pin setter. You know who invented the mechanical pin setter, Tenneby? Gottfried Schmidt back in 1936. Who would have known it? Who would have ever thought it was anybody else?
1: And is that like the same technology we use now, or is that evolved over the years?
0: That I don't know. They've probably tweaked it some, right? Switchboard operator? Can you even call an operator now? Can you dial 0 on your phone and go, operator, may I help you?
1: They'd be like, this no longer exists. Try Google.
0: Yeah, that's exactly what they would say. Like the way of the phone book. Remember when they would deliver the phone book?
1: Oh, yeah.
0: Every year they deliver a great big huge phone book to your front door.
1: Yellow pages, white pages.
0: The early 80s, the position of operator became. Typists are still in demand today, most without a typewriter. In the 1940s, typists were popular positions within the publishing, administrative, and clerical industries. The role today has simply been upgraded with computers. What else? Oh, I don't even believe this one. Clock winder. A clock winder did exactly what the name insinuates, wind clocks. It was only a matter of time before electric clock winders, which require less maintenance and fewer repairs, were produced during the Industrial Revolution. Well, how often would you have to wind? That can't be a full-time job. How often do you have to wind a clock? I mean, it's not like you're doing it 8 hours a day, are you? This is one, and I knew about this job. They were called icemen. Because before there were refrigerators, they would carve out blocks of ice out of the lake, and then they would have to haul them up and then put them, and they would be your refrigerator. I don't know how long they would last. I guess till the ice melted, right? That'd be a hit.
1: It's in the movie Frozen.
0: Is it really?
1: Yeah.
0: That wouldn't be a
1: first
0: job.
1: First scene.
0: How about the job of a fuller?
1: A what?
0: Max, you know. Max Fuller. Phil and Fuller. A fuller is a job that every parent can relate to, washing clothes. In the medieval era, fullers cleaned cloth to rid the textiles of oil and dirt. Afterward, the material is bound together to create clothing and other items. A hobbler got his nickname in the mid-1800s from hobbling around and balancing on both decks of a ship. But the real job is to tow river and canal boats. Similar deckhand positions today still exist, but they don't go by those names anymore. Oh, this is another made up one. A knock-a-rupper. Oh. Yoga pants, breasts. Before the first mechanical alarm clock was invented in 1847, people hired knocker-uppers to help shoot peas at their windows or tap the glass with long poles so they didn't oversleep for work or during an afternoon snooze. Then the alarm was born, which was we all now have a love-hate relationship with. So you would hire somebody to tap on your window, knock three times on the ceiling.
1: I have to imagine like the people that work the front desks at hotels. The best thing that ever happened to them is these cell phones where you have an alarm on your phone now because you see wake up calls all the time.
0: I need a wake up call at 5 a.m. Lamplighter. Now defunct topless bar or strip club in St. Paul. Lamplighter in the late 1800s really was precisely that. Someone who was employed to light street lamps. Only a small number still exists today as the majority of street light is now electric. See, what do you do for a living? I light lamps. The hell? Elector. We can all relate to needing a little distraction at work. Why? Well, lectors were the source of entertainment back in the 20s. They read news and literature out loud to employees, almost like an adult bedtime story without the bedtime. Although some pastors and educators are called lectors today, this type of lector was dismissed for most likely being too distracting at work. That's what I do for a living. I'm a lector. That's exactly what I do. I go from cubicle to cubicle and I distract people, right?
1: Yeah.
0: Does this define me? Lectors were the source of entertainment back in the 20s. We use the word entertainment lightly. They read news and literature out loud to employees, almost like a bedtime story. Too distracting at work. Ugh, this would be an awful job. A leech collector.
1: Huh?
0: In the 19th century, medicinal leeches were thought of as medical miracles that would suck toxic blood and disease from the body. Who came up
1: with
0: that?
1: Got that one wrong, huh?
0: The profession was stopped as even more disease began to spread, sucking the life out of the entire leech collector operation. Power's Your Morning Show. Log driver. Up until the 1970s, log drivers helped move huge tree trunks from the forest to sawmills for construction purposes. The job didn't make the cut as modern transportation progressed. Mudlark?
1: Huh?
0: Typically an occupation dominated by those in extreme poverty, mudlarks scavenged through river mud in search of valuable items that were resold to the public. In 1904, this job was viewed as unlawful and was frowned upon. If I want to dig through the mud, I'll dig through the mud. My name's been dragged through the mud, so why not? Well, now it's just homeless people going through garbage cans, right? It's really much of the same thing. I'll leave this one with you. And you just use your best guess. Powder monkey. We'll leave that at that. Tenneby, thanks for having me today.
1: Hey, great job.
0: Yeah, I thought it was special. I don't think there's any question about that.
1: Big one tomorrow for you.
0: Yeah.
1: Tomorrow. Do you all sleep tonight?
0: Oh, yeah. I have no problem. I'm going to go to the no sugar tonight in your coffee. No sugar tonight in your tea. I'm going to go to the concert tonight.
1: Are you going to be up late?
0: Yeah, and then I'm going to get up early because I'm golfing with a really early tea time. So, I'm going to be tuckered. I haven't built an excuse, but it'll be Cove and Common against the Broad Squad tomorrow, 1:15 for Program Password Invitational Championship round. We're back tomorrow at noon. Stick around. Big Ticket JG. They are next right here on The Fan.
2: Good night, folks.

0: die.
1: I think anyone who puckers up their lips and presses it against their boss's buttocks and then smooches is an ass kisser.
2: I seem to be inept at everything except my work. I'm good at my work. So I confine myself to that. All I want out of life is a 30 share and a 20 rating.
3: The man's enlarged my mind. He's a poet, warrior in the classic sense. I'm a little man. He's a great man.
4: Think of it as colors. There's black and there's white. And in between is mostly gray. That's us. Now, gray is a tough color.

0: And we are going the distance today until 6:30. We have several outstanding guests via the uglydeck.com guest lineup. If you follow me on X, you already know that. Sam Mitchell will be our last scheduled guest at 5:30 today. Johnny will be with us, we think, about 4:30. And Tom Crean at the bottom of the hour. And interestingly, you had already scheduled him before this story broke. And there may not be anybody more authentic to talk to about the fit, because nobody knows Anthony Edwards' game and his personality better than Tom Crean, who coached him at the University of Georgia. And they text and talk more than people know. They're constantly in touch. So I am fascinated to hear what Crean says about the fit. Not so much, I mean, some of it is how you value or how you view LaMelo Ball as a player. But at this level, it's chess. It's not checkers. So it's not just the worth of the player. It's the player fitting into whatever remaining structure is still here, unless we're going to make another trade the next half hour that I don't know about. And I don't know that there's any other. Well, actually, we are going to make another trade eventually, because we're going to have to add either via free agency at a bargain basement level or add another big forward, a body. You got to have, even if it's a starter forward, yep. You're going to have to add something there. There's not any question about that. But it's we've talked about this before, the fascinating dynamics that are playing out between the hockey general manager and the basketball general manager. Forget the titles. That's basically what they both are. And I don't think they purposefully try to one-up each other, but man, oh man, they are, they do make it interesting.
1: Be a fun roundtable.
0: They do make it compelling. And they both, let's be clear about it, I mean, they both have, whether you think this trade is reckless or revolutionary, what you can't deny is, to take swings this big, you got to have cojones the size of church bells. There's not any question about that. And that's what they both have. And so from our perspective, I can't love that enough, because it does give us material. What do we like here? The debate. The debate is rich. And look, I know how the position I've come to regarding this deal. And I might be biased a little bit because I've always liked LaMelo Ball more than other people. But regardless of that, just to have something this big to analyze, break down, and again, debate, because there is absolute risk in this deal. You are making this move on faith in a number of ways. If you're right and it pays off, you've hit a home run. If you're wrong and it doesn't, you may be, even with Tim Connelly's reputation, be looking for a job someplace else. I'm serious. I think that's the range here. And that fascinates me. It should fascinate, I think, listeners. Now, I'm going to annoy, I think, and I don't want to hurt anybody's feelings. I don't want to trigger anybody. But I am probably running the risk of doing all of that with the Naz Reid fans. It may even sound sacrilegious. The Naz Reid story is terrific. Sixth man of the year a couple of years ago. The truth is, far more inconsistent of a player more recently than people, the Naz Reid fans, like to acknowledge. And frankly, I wasn't convinced that he is made to be an NBA starter. I'm not sure he's consistent enough. So when I say, here's the way I like to put it. If you're bothered by this deal, I think the more reasonable reasons to be bothered is the fit. Can you trust LaMelo Ball? Is he serious enough about this his purpose? Because he doesn't even know what the playoffs are.
1: Right. He had two play-in games.
0: What do you have left in the front court? I think those are legitimate reasons to question it. If your number one reason is, I just like saying the words Naz Reid.
1: I got a tattoo.
0: And I got a tattoo.
1: And a towel.
0: And, oh, my God, it's Naz. Then I think you're delusional, frankly. I do. He's an asset.

0: definitely. But he is not, if you're talking about people who are untradeable, he's not in that list, I don't think, not for me. So it shouldn't, and I fear, like with too many people, it's just that. It's the devastation associated with, I can't say Naz Reid anymore. That's, to me, not the best, most persuasive reasons to not like this deal. I don't think he's been good enough, often enough, even with all the goodwill that's been built up, to say, oh, my God, I don't care what we got. It's over. I'm going to start blubbering uncontrollably. Naz Reid isn't here anymore. I think it's more the other part of it. I mean, in all honesty, who else were you going to trade?
1: Right.
0: And to be clear, one of the debates, well, not even debates, one of the questions that I'm hoping Johnny Athletic can answer when he joins at 4:30, if we don't get an answer to this before, is there's been speculation nationally that Charlotte might have wanted Rudy. I'll just say this. If you make this same deal and the guy you give up is Rudy instead of Naz, I'm hating on the deal. I'm done. Because Rudy, whatever you think of him, despite his age, and I know he's not going to be here forever, if you trade, you make Rudy the key guy going back in this deal, you're going to give up 175 points a game.
1: Yeah, you better hope that LaMelo adds 30 points a game.
0: Exactly. It's going to be about building on the offense. And I think an underrated part is he's a big guard, man. He's 6'7", which isn't bad to have. Even if he's not a great defender, that size is not bad to have against some of the other teams in the Western Conference. But I just think Rudy had to stay here. I even think it's possible that you'll get, not going to say, 50% more offense from Rudy, but I think it's possible you can get 22% more offense from Rudy with this kid. I think that's possible. I think the lob game might be more a part of it. So here's the key question for everybody. It's the reaction you had when you first heard about it. And is that the same reaction now that you've had several hours? When did it break? 8 a.m.?
1: Around 9 a.m.? Yeah, I dropped my son off for camp at 8:30. And a fellow father friend of mine rolled down the window and said, Naz Reid is gone. Because I wasn't listening to the power drill. I was talking to my son. Right. I missed it in the 12 minutes it took. So about 8:30.
0: So 6-7 hours ago, whatever the case may be. Is your feeling the same now that you had a chance? Because there's the shock of it. And then there's the... Because it can go either way. It can be, I hated it at the start. I'm trying to process it. Now I'm thinking of it a little differently. I'm trying to get past the Naz emotion.
1: Yep.
0: Or it can go the other way. Say, this is kind of cool. We had LaMelo Ball. Now the 1 and 3 guys from the same draft. Most dynamic backcourt in basketball. Are you kidding me? Let's play. We'll figure out the rest of it later.
1: Right.
0: But as time goes on, adrenaline rush is over. You go, well, how's this really going to fit, though? Kid played 28 minutes a game last year.
1: Right.
0: He played the most games he's had in his career.
1: 72.
0: But that's scary in of itself. He's missed a bunch of games through much of the season. So that's what I'm fascinated. Now, or maybe you're somebody completely consistent that I either loved it or hated it when I first heard it, and I'm exactly the same. We're going to get a lot of texts today via the Bradshaw and Brian KFAN text line 64686. So give me the original Guardsy response or gut feeling, and let me know if 6-7 hours later that remains unshakable or it has changed.
1: My initial reaction was just shock because 10 minutes ago we were talking about Naz Reid finally getting his chance to be a starter for the Timberwolves.
0: Yes.
1: So I was shocked by that whole concept. Can't say, I guess, completely shocked because we did get word last night that the Timberwolves were sniffing around.
0: Yes, that's true. There was a little bit of a, but it's a long way from that to, because we've been sniffing around everybody.
1: Yeah, but LaMelo was not previously like necessarily available, right?
0: Exactly, which leads to a key point. But go ahead.
1: A name that, so they obviously pursued him. I, kind of like you, I appreciate Naz Reid. I liked Naz Reid. If you've listened, I've also at times been just befuddled by Naz Reid. The defensive lapses, the turnovers, the stuff about the refs. I get why he's popular. I get why he's good. I get why he's valuable. And it's one of the great development stories that really the NBA has probably ever seen, right? From an undrafted rookie free agent to what he has become.
0: Well, him and who's the Lakers guard that just signed for $200 million, also undrafted.
1: Austin Reeves, yeah. Yes. The best third option in the history of the NBA, if you ask Mike Trudell and everybody from L.A. So I have come to really, so I don't know if I had a positive or negative reaction immediately.
0: Early, right.
1: It was just, whoa, because he fits a lot of stuff. The biggest question is he going to be available? That is literally the only real concern I have. Is if he's not healthy and not available, then obviously it's a disaster.
0: There's not, you know, question about
1: it. So you're going on faith with that for sure. But in terms of taking the load off of Ant, the numbers that I've seen today in terms of how other players, including Con Knipple, score when he's on the floor are undeniable. I do think you're going to give yourself the best chance you have for Rudy and that he's a guy that can throw it up and lob it. And by the way, later, Baron J, because I don't want to forget about that either.
0: No.
1: So I've actually come to really like it and really appreciate it.
0: I'm glad that's your direction, because one of the things that I've been listening here, been listening elsewhere, and one of the things that there have been a few times I've been screaming at the radio, if you make your evaluation on Lonzo Ball, LaMelo Ball, just on the basis of his shooting is inconsistent, which it is. He's a 41% shooter.
1: Yep.
0: I think he's better, decent from three, like 36-7. If you make your evaluation on the basis of his shooting inconsistencies, you've missed the plot. He is a terrific ball distributor. He does, no pun intended, he can, in that sense, if he has enough good people around him, make them better. They jumped up by 25 games last year.
1: Right.
0: 25 games to 44. Or I think I have that number right. You have to check my math.
1: I think you're
0: right. Whatever the number is. They got better people around. I mean, it's not all him, but it's because he's passing to better people who can do something with the ball. His strength, if this works at its best, is he will open up this offense in a way you've never seen, because he can get to the basket. He can break things down. People have to come to him. It opens up the court in a way that, as much as we love Mike Conley, God bless him,
1: right,
0: can't break things down that way. It can liberate, to a certain degree, Rudy. It should help Jaden in this next level for sure. It can make even, I think, more ordinary offensive players look better because they're going to get more open shots. And guess who else? It can help if Anthony goes along with the bid. Anthony Edwards.
1: Right. Yes.
0: So all of that.
1: I'm very intrigued.
0: He's a dreadful defensive player. You're going to have to deal with that. But that's why you still keep Rudy.
1: Exactly.
0: So that's a big part of it. There's one other item to me that needs to be a myth that needs to be shattered here. You're not obligated to love the deal. But if you, again, paint this as, well, this seems awfully desperate. It's a desperation move. Well, here's the little secret that I know Johnny is going to get into with us when we talk to him at 4:30 and others have. The Wolves brass. Conley, his minions,
1: Matt Lloyd,
0: the head coach,
1: Vinci,
0: have coveted LaMelo Ball for years. They have tried to get him several times before. Now, that doesn't mean they're right, but that doesn't smack to me of desperation. As you said earlier, what changed is he became available. And it looks desperate because we're in this boat where we had to move on Julius and we don't even know what we got and we're trying to reconfigure. But they have decided, and it's a big leap, but they have decided that this guy will be golden for us and will change the way Anthony Edwards, that it will make it easier for Anthony Edwards to take the next step. They've been in on him for a long, long period of time. Not just, oh God, everything else, we can't get Kyrie. Well, what are we going to do? We got to do something. They've been in on him for quite some time. All right, let's take a first pause. We'll get a short segment in, and then we'll prepare for Tom Crean's reaction, as I mentioned, Johnny, and Sam Mitchell, who sent me only one word in response to the news of this deal. I'll pass that along to you when we come back.
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0: 763 guy writes, a 3.5 hour show for a guy who has only played 58% of games due to injury, and now the Wolves don't have a first round pick till 2034. You're getting as giddy as when you were thinking Giannis was coming here. Maybe we should again reestablish or separate fact from fiction regarding the particulars of the deal. I think there are some people out there who literally believe that the Wolves gave away like 4 number one draft choices.
1: Correct.
0: And so for that individual who is, I guess, needs to be corrected, or maybe isn't paying attention, or maybe it's just part of the bit, let's give you the terms of the deal. The Wolves get let's stick with what the Wolves get. LaMelo Ball and a guard forward slash forward named Josh Green, more of a guard really, who chances are is not going to stay here. I mean, the assumption is you're going to have to use him and maybe something else to try to bring back a living, breathing front court player, just because you have to get at least somebody serviceable. But it's Green and
1: LaMelo.
0: Yeah, I don't know why I keep having. There's too many balls. That's the problem.
1: That's true. And there's a sounder.
0: There's a sounder for the morning, for the morning show. Yeah, exactly. So it's the two of them. In return, Naz Reid goes to Charlotte. Correct.
1: Yes.
0: In addition, the Wolves give up their 2033. Unprotected. It's a fully unprotected first round pick, 2033. Then in 2028, 29, and 30, there are 3 first round pick swaps. In other words, Carolina, if our pick's better than their pick, they get to swap, right? But it doesn't mean we leave those drafts, at least on the basis of this deal, without number ones in 28, 29, and 30. I think the second round picks we are giving away,
1: yep,
0: without any swap, correct?
1: Right.
0: So 3 second rounders in 2029, 2032, and 2033. The early reporting, it was tough to follow, and I originally thought there might be several firsts involved. Now, again, you're losing some flexibility there, but that's very different than what the texter was suggesting, and that I think a lot of people, my God, how many number, we're going to have 4 more number ones?
1: Right.
0: You did give up a one.
1: Yep.
0: It's way off, right?
1: Yes.
0: I can do that, Matt. That's 7 years away. But you didn't give up those other 3. The other 3, you still have first-round choices. Potentially, those are still assets for you somewhere down the road. So those have not been indeed given away.
1: And you got to remember, both teams are probably playoff teams. They're both going to,
0: yes,
1: be picking,
0: correct,
1: around the same area probably. And somebody, a couple, correct, of people have put together a lot more context on the swaps.
0: Yes.
1: That... it's not good radio to go through all of them,
0: right,
1: but I think it's important to point out that, like, they're essentially, nothing's ever meaningless, but they're essentially meaningless swaps.
0: Yes.
1: You're talking about, and there's other teams that are even involved in some of them because of other deals that have been made before. So, because this is an extension of the Randall trade, too. It was just the other thing that's confusing. Like, this has all been kind of folded,
0: yes,
1: in
0: and
1: to the Julius trade.
0: I will say, as somebody who fired very deliberately the shot across the bow to the new owners, we're watching. You can't go on the cheap right now. I'm not demanding you go into the second apron, although it would really help them if they could right now.
1: Because
0: then they could get a legitimate forward. But this is them raising their hand and saying, all right, we'll pay. And, you know, if you recall, I think we even quoted Tim Connelly yesterday. Well, you got to be smart about it. But if there's something, a move that we think can help us exponentially, we will spend the money. Well, this qualifies. You may not agree, but in their eyes, clearly in Connelly's eyes, he thinks this is going to help exponentially. So they have stepped up to the plate to that extent financially. Now, there may be other aspects of it later. But I want to get back to that because I did make a big deal about it, just because it's like, no, man, don't even be tempted by it. Don't even think about it. And that's what this move represents, is financially speaking, at the very least, they're in the back in the luxury tax, not necessarily in the second apron. But that's not sitting on the $33 million exception, because, as you say, it sounds like this deal is going to become part of a mega deal in which the Wolves also traded away Julius Randle, right?
1: Exactly.
0: It's a massive kind of a deal. Dan, are you going to have a special session with Kessler to figure out what he did to make Lionel Richie ill?
1: Yeah, how about that?
0: It cannot be coincidence. That's Allen and Afton. Yeah, I do want to try to get into that later. So he cut his Earth, Wind, and Fire was first, and that's basically why Kessler wanted to go. And then it was Lionel Richie after, but Lionel Richie cut his time short.
1: After like 45 minutes, so he felt dizzy and needed a break and never returned.
0: I hope it was just like dehydration or something. Have we had any word on the extent of whatever?
1: I've been more worried about LaMelo than Lionel. So hopefully someone can text me.
0: Yeah, indeed. All right, let's stay on schedule. Plenty of time with Tom Crean. We'll get his reaction, and I'll pay off that tease on the one word Sam Mitchell reaction to this deal that he texted me earlier this morning for a little bit later. Stay tuned.
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0: Mitchell will join us in about 2 hours, about 5:30. John Krasinski from The Athletic is scheduled for 4:30 today. Very fortuitous for us that Gardzi negotiated a deal with our next guest to be on even before we had any idea there might be this momentous add-on to discuss. Tom Crean, kind enough to join us via the Connecticut Water Systems hotline. Mr. Crean, how are you, sir?
1: I'm great. It's good to be with you. I just got back from the draft in New York a couple of hours ago from working for NBA radio there. So I'm great.
0: Exemplary work. I listened to a lot of it. Honestly, I know you love doing this stuff, but just outstanding job in that sense.
1: Thank you.
0: Our timing, like I said, is terrific. So there's a part of me that wonders, because of your sources, which are pretty impeccable when it comes to this team, that you may have known something. Did you have any inkling last night from your guy that this might be coming, or did you get any kind of early word, or what can you tell us about that?
1: Well, I think in these situations, and I've been down this road before, I'm never quite sure what the line is. And
0: sure,
1: I think anytime there's pending signings or trades until July 6th, I'm real careful with that as to not say the wrong thing. But I talked to Anthony quite a bit lately, and definitely last night, and then on the plane texting this morning. So definitely had some conversations with him about numerous things.
0: Well, I do not want to betray that trust. That's important to you.
1: Oh, no,
0: it's important in my business, I understand.
1: Yeah.
0: Can you convey more generally, because I want to get your reaction and your analysis of what this represents, but do you get the sense, because I have to believe that he's in on this, not that he orchestrated it, but that they are going to communicate with him. Do you get the sense that this is something, this is a move, because it's a big one, that excites him?
1: I think he's excited about a lot that's going on right now with Minnesota, to be honest. I think he's very active in paying attention, communicating. I know the conversations he's having with the front office, with the coaching staff. I think that if anybody misconstrued where he was at, the bottom, with some of these reports that came out the other day.
0: Yes.
1: He wants to win at a high level, and there's no question about that. And he's actively involved in how that happens. Like, he's all in Minnesota Timberwolf, but he wants to be all in Minnesota Timberwolf for an NBA championship. And I think so, as all great players, young or old, have with their franchises, if the franchises are worth their salt, the best players, they know what the possibilities are, right? And so Anthony wants to win. I mean, and he's knocked on that door, as everybody knows there. The Wolves have knocked on that door of the NBA Finals. They haven't cracked it yet. And so I think he's always going to know what's happening. He's got a pulse on it. He's a leader. And I have no reason to believe that he's not, you know, anything that goes on when you're dealing with teammates is always going to be a challenge if they're not there, right? I mean, the Carl Anthony Towns stuff came in. He loves Carl Anthony Towns.
0: Yeah.
1: He loves playing with him. They're going to be great friends for life, right? Like, so I think sometimes people misconstrue those things, but he's in a good place. There's no doubt about that. He's trying to get healthy, but he definitely truly wants to win. I mean, I know the sitting out of not going further in the playoffs and things like that, those are tough deals. I don't think he's orchestrating anything. I don't mean it like that at all.
0: No.
1: But I do think he knows. He knows the pulse of the organization.
0: You have reminded us many times you have a keen basketball intellect. So if we leave your relationship with Anthony out of this, because I'll leave that alone, because I know that's an uncomfortable position. I'm not trying to put you press that at all. But as a basketball guy, when you first were processing, okay, it's done. This is at least the media reports. It's going to happen. Let's get inside your head about how this might work, where this might be challenging. Because I already have, you know, a lot of texts from people, for example, going, okay, how do you think Ant will do having a dominant ball handler point guard? You can love both players and say, is it a good fit? Can you speak to that first?
1: Well, I think when I'll say this with LaMelo Ball, I've always watched his game, and there is the feast and the famine, right? There's the parts of it that are just incredible. If you really broke it down right now, the only ball handling dribbling, driving guard that might be better than him when healthy is Kyrie Irving. When he wants to break you down off the dribble, get to the rim, go left. There's some highly questionable challenge shots, although this is a guy that can make some of those shots, right? But he's so good. Like, you can live with him doing things in the paint, even if they're unorthodox, because he's got so many unique ways to score. But you know what? I also think, I look at last year, I think Colin Knipple being a teammate of his, I don't think it's an accident that he played a little more sound. I don't have the numbers in front of me, but there was a different presence about LaMelo at times last year and different times, because here's Colin Knipple that is an efficient guard, very good shooter, can move without the ball, can pass the ball, and you realize, man, this guy can help us win. I would say LaMelo Ball is there's enough talent and there's enough natural ability that he has not tapped into yet, that if he's

0: coached and he's coached by somebody with the pedigree and the abilities that Chris Finch has, I think there's more gears to get to. And now, if this happens, he's going to really find out how serious he is about winning. Because Anthony Edwards, Jaden McDaniels, that group, they have tasted it, right? I mean, they've been there. They know what it takes to get there. And so now that's going to be so important that that gets across. But you cannot deny that talent. You cannot deny the burst, the explosiveness, the abilities that he has to pass. I say on your show every time Anthony needs more catch and shoot shots.
1: Yes.
0: There's no doubt those types of things are there. And ultimately, how it affects Anthony is it allows defenses, this is me talking now, obviously, it allows defenses not to gang up on and load up on him so early.
1: Yep.
0: Because Anthony is a willing passer when the double comes. What Anthony's got to do, and I've said this on your show before and said this to him, he's got to move better without the ball once he gives it up. Like, he's got to go get open. He's got to cut. He's got to sprint. It can't just be I'm double teamed and now I'm going to stand here and wait. And when you add another dynamic player that can just beat, there's not a guard in the NBA he can't get by. I mean, there's just not anybody he can't get by. But unfortunately, there's too many that can get by him. So that's got to be fixed and adjusted. But I think you're going to see, a level of leadership from Anthony in so many different ways. Anthony's way more mature as a player than sometimes he gets credit for. And because he smelled winning at the level he has, and when you don't have it that way and you want to get it and you see all these other guys getting it, I think there's some really, really good days in front of Minnesota Timberwolves.
1: Is he serious enough about his craft? Is that a legitimate question to ask?
0: I think he is. I think he's serious. And I don't know him like that. I've watched him for a long time. I think he's serious about it. I don't know if he takes the game sometimes as seriously. You don't want somebody that's overthinking it.
1: No.
0: But see, when you've got guys like Anthony and Jaden who have grown through so many challenge shots, tough shots, the wrong shots, and when they've seen what can happen when the ball is moving at a high level, and if there's anything that Minnesota can take the next step on, it's scoring more off of their defense. And I think it's like when Io came in at the trade deadline. He energized that team, mm-hmm. right? He energized even Anthony to another place. And Anthony plays with a lot of energy. I think the next step for Anthony is outside of the leadership, outside of just continuing to continue to build his skills, is to get more space to operate in a one-on-one or a closeout situation, which is so hard to do when you don't have that other ball handler that can just break you down. Like, that's a huge, huge deal. So I would think when I say this, I think you're going to see the leadership in Anthony. I think that's something that's important to him. I think you're going to see that continue to expand. I think Jaden McDaniels has made a big stride there. And this is about his leadership, right? Because we've already been down the roads where he gets the blame when the losses come. Mm-hmm. He gets the blame when they're out early. I mean, he's earned that because he's a star player. I think he takes more responsibility and how the meal is getting cooked during the game, not just how it's after the meal. And I think that's going to be really important. I think they'll get that across, because if he's serious about winning, there is LaMelo. And again, he hadn't played with a guy like Anthony Edwards. He really hasn't played with a guy like Jaden McDaniels.
1: True.
0: And he really hasn't necessarily since early on been coached with a guy that has the level of success that Chris Finch has.
1: Mm-hmm.
0: So I think all of those things play into the favor for LaMelo. But again, it's not just how serious is he, how much will he understand how important it is that everybody else that's at a high, high level get to play the way they need to play too. And I thought that happened a little bit with Con Knipple this year, which was important.
1: His games played the last 4 years, 36, 22, 47, and this last year, 72. That has been
0: there
1: raised
0: you go.
1: Nationally.
0: You got to build on that.
1: As well. Is
0: you got to build on 72.
1: Yep. That's vital here, right? If he's playing half your seasons,
0: no,
1: then you're not going to get out of him. The vision cannot be fulfilled.
0: No, I agree with you. That's why this is such an untapped talent. I mean, it really is. I mean, he's untapped. You just mentioned it with the seriousness. You just mentioned it. No one looks at LaMelo and goes, man, you know, what a high level of maturity. What a vet, right? Like he can do so many things on the court, but he still does things that make you absolutely drive you nuts, whether you're a fan, whether you're a coach, whatever it is. You know, he can bring that kind of angst, but he helps put people in the seats because he's electrifying. And this is the time for me. Okay. If I'm looking at this as a coach, this is an unbelievable opportunity to tap into the development of a guy that's already darn good and close and get him over the hump. And then I think it's the same thing with Anthony. He'll get better from it. And the bottom line is his leadership continuing to emerge as the veteran that he is, and not only be recognized as one of the game's best players, but be recognized as one of the game's best leaders.
1: Tom, Ball is 24, Ant is 25, Jaden is 25. That's another thing I like about this is if you can, and again, you need more than that, what they represent, obviously, but if you get what they hope to get out of LaMelo and what they, you know, have already gotten and want to get even more out of the other two, you got something for a while, right, to build it around.
0: Absolutely. And then we haven't talked about Behringer.
1: Yes,
0: I mean,
1: right.
0: Come on, man. That kid is going to be so good. We talked about him a year ago. I mean, he's just scratching the surface. There's a reason the rumors were out, and I didn't talk to anybody in the front office, but there's a reason the reports made that he was untouchable. I mean, that kid is going to be so good. And, hey, don't sleep on Josh Green either. My son was in Dallas when he was in there. That kid's an incredible worker. He's a dependable pro. He can defend. He can space. He started numerous games in the NBA. And I think his three-point shooting has improved. At least his shot looks better to me. Again, I don't have the numbers in front of me, and I didn't look at him today. But his shot looks better, too. So this is – I think teams like Minnesota, a lot of these other teams, this is so far from being over because you're trying to do everything you can do to get to the level or be able to overcome what Oklahoma City and San Antonio were doing. And those two teams just had outstanding drafts and continue to add more pieces and more depth to what they already have. So this is truly an arms race in the sense of getting the right kind of players, taking some chances on star talent, trying to emerge. And again, it's like no one's going to draft or have to score like a Victor Wembanyama does. But you can find people that can defend them. You can find people that can help defend them, that you can build your team defense around. You're always trying to figure out how do we beat the best team in our division or in our league. And you look at the size that San Antonio and OKC have, and you say, okay, we may not have that size, but we got to have the physicality, the ability to defend it, and then we've got to do things that they can't guard. So all of a sudden, Minnesota adds a guy like LaMelo Ball. That's a big step in the right direction of being a really tough team to defend.
1: The Wolves in the round two select Isaiah Evans. Are you an Isaiah Evans guy?
0: I am talent-wise, no question. We interviewed him the other day. I really enjoyed talking to him even when we weren't on the air. I followed him for a long time. He's made big shots in big games. He can shoot the ball. You look at him and you say, man, this looks like an NBA player. I think the structure, the discipline, the people that he's surrounded with, I've had this conversation with Anthony already, the leadership is going to be, it's going to be more important even than any developmental piece that they get from the coaches. The structure that he sees around him, the level of respect that he's got to have for the veterans, and then the coaches from the top on bottom that dive into him and say, okay, this is how it's going to be. This is how we're going to play. This is how we're going to live. This is what's expected. And if you want to be a part of this, we're all with you. Because if they tap into it and they continue to build on it, enormous talent. He'll play in the NBA for a long, long time. But he's got to come in my mind, and I'm just putting my coaching hat on from watching this for time and knowing the situation a little bit. They got to dive in and get a hold of that from the beginning. And there can be no wiggle room because he's got talent. But he's got to get established. Like, I mean, he's one of these products of the NIL world, right? I mean, these kids are coming in now. They've made tons of money, right? So getting your first contract, man, that's great. But like, that's not the big a deal as it was three, 4 years ago, right? So you got to get established. This is what a pro looks like. Because I think John Shire did a good job with him. I know that the strength coach did a good job with him, Preston Green. But there's a reason that he slipped. right? And you got to get him. You got to get a hold of it and say, this is the way it's going to be. And I would bet they're going to do that. They've done that with other guys. So my guess is they're going to do that.
1: All right, let's go. Let's finish with a couple of, I guess, extremes. Two different questions on either end of the spectrum as it relates to LaMelo. Because I had a couple texts on this that have come in, and they raise a fair question. You say, all right, let's see here. Charlotte finally makes a move, right? They win 44 games. They didn't go anywhere in the playoffs, but a big jump from the year before. LaMelo's numbers good, shooting less, but because he's got good people around him, assist numbers are good, etc. So if he's the answer, when they feel like they're finally getting some traction, why would Charlotte be willing to trade him? And is that an alarm bell if you're a Wolves fan trying to, you know, sort of embrace this move?
0: Sure it is. Sure it's an alarm bell. I mean, that's the NBA. You know, without some risk, you're never going to get the huge reward. But the talent is unquestioned. I mean, and again, I'm just going to say this. I mean, this is Chris Finch is one of the best coaches in the NBA. I mean, I'm not, there's just no doubt about it. Like him, don't like him. It don't make a difference what anybody thinks on the outside. The man can coach, right? And he will, he knows what he wants and he'll address things. I think this is going to be, this kid's walking into an organization that's knocking on the door of a championship. It's a lot different than the way it was in Charlotte. But I also think people need to look at the fact of the way that he played with Knipple. Okay, and Todd Knipple is going to be great, but he's not Anthony Edwards. And when you walk in and play with Anthony Edwards, there's a different expectation level. Even though they were in the same draft, there's an expectation level. And because of Ant's leadership, because of where it's going, and with Jaden McDaniels, so like Jaden and Anthony, their leadership has got to be to the level of their experience in the NBA now, not necessarily their age. And I think you're going to see that. If the Timberwolves are going to take the steps they're going to take, that has to happen.
1: No question. And I think let's go to the other end of the spectrum. And you kind of hinted at it. But do this in an X's and O's way that the casuals can, you know, among us can understand. I don't want you to get two X's and O's or my eyes might blur and our listeners too. But I guess I'm saying dumb it down for some of us. At its best, what this move represents to the offense, because to me, that's the invigorating part. Potentially, this team doesn't get very many open shots, for God's sake. And a lot of it was, as much as we all loved Mike Conley, and he was important, he could not get free anytime he wanted to, the way LaMelo does. And so, to me, that's the liberation here, is that you should be able to get more out of Anthony. You should be able to get more out of Jaden. I think you should even be able to get maybe a little more at the rim out of Rudy.
0: Well, you're going to get more at the rim out of LaMelo, which is going to free it up for everybody else because he can get to the rim. And he's very, very good in that, I don't want to call it the mid-range, but that floater, you know, inside the old circles, right? So here's what you have offensively potentially. Number one, you're playing fast with LaMelo Ball. There's no other way to play. All right, now, if he can harness some of the wildness, if he can harness some of the decision-making, if he can harness, he's got an incredible step back shot. It does not look orthodox.
1: No.
0: But he can make it from anywhere. He can't live on it, right? When LaMelo Ball gets in trouble is when he makes up his mind so many times what shot he's going to take.
1: Yeah, great point.
0: And players, see, Anthony was like that. Anthony's grown through that. Anthony, when I had him, he was very much like that. And he was like that early in the NBA.
1: Yep.
0: Anthony has grown through the predetermined type of shot. He still knows sometimes when he's going to shoot it. But he's really grown through the predetermined. I don't think LaMelo's grown through that, and that's my opinion from watching him for a long time. That's nothing I get from anybody else. I think they harness that. I think his ability to create space and separation. And here's the big thing. There were not enough guys. And see, Anthony brought two to the ball when he was bringing the ball up. And then when he was in the half court, you could load it up, right? Yes. You could load the elbows up. Anthony could catch the ball in the wing. And not only see his man, but see a man that was in help at the elbow and a man at the block. Yeah. Follow what I'm saying?
1: Yes, I do.
0: And now that's much harder to do because there's another guy that can break down, and it's all about getting two on the ball. Every time that you can get two to have to guard the ball when it's moving, rather than just when you're standing with it, it changes your whole offense. And as everybody knows that watches the Wolves, when they're at their best, as when the ball was moving off the top, it was going side to side. They were getting it swung from the wing to the corner. reverse, driving out of it, creating open looks. Now, I think they missed too many open shots last year, but I know the guy that didn't get as many as he needs to get to be effective, and that's Anthony. And so now, all of a sudden, the court dimensions are the same, the rules are the same, but the spacing changes. And that's what's so big. The spacing and the long closeouts and the two on the ball. You don't put two on the ball when LaMelo Ball is coming down the lane. He's going to the rim, right? So, and because he's got this unbelievable ability to make passes, right? Like, you just got to have your hands ready because you're not quite sure when they're going to come. But it's going to come, and it's going to come with speed and velocity. And I just think what they can do offensively. But now you take what Anthony's capable of defensively. You take what Io brought to the team. You can change the energy, and you can change LaMelo's defense with really good defenders. We're talking about Jaden McDaniels. You could argue as him as one of the best wing defenders in the NBA. And then you got Rudy in the back line, who we know is one of the best defenders. So I think by osmosis, LaMelo Ball is going to become a better defender on this team. And that's where you're going to see the jump. But there's going to be way more help and recover situations for the Timberwolves, just initially looking at this, not knowing how Chris is going to run his offense. But just watching this, I think it's going to make it a lot of fun to watch, but I think there's going to be more open shots, and I think there's going to be more, one more pass to the next guy, and then you just have to knock it down. I think the spacing is going to be incredible for Minnesota right now.
1: You have to find a way to add another big, right? Even if it's just somebody serviceable. We're all assuming that's coming one way or the other. Maybe not.
0: I don't think they're done. But I think, Johan, don't sleep on what, if they've got, that kid is going to be so good. Remember, he's not played basketball for very long.
1: Right.
0: And he can block shots. He can dunk. There's so much upside in him. You could argue that is important, his development this offseason of being able to play an NBA game from the beginning is as important as anything going on in Minnesota. That's how I would view it. And again, I'm not speaking on behalf of the coaches, but that's how I would view it. I would be salivating at the mouth to work with that kid every day because of what he's capable of. And I'm sure they are.
1: It feels like ancient history now, the Julius Randle deal. Did it surprise you at all that they just couldn't get a nibble? Like, they ended up having to get money, in effect, and even a couple of a number one to get that deal done. When you factor in, you know, Randall's got his issues, but were you surprised that they were able to get, in that sense, in terms of player for player, as little back?
0: I think they had a plan on that. Obviously, the money part was that. Look at Charlotte today signing Colby Jones. He's going to get $25 million a year.
1: Right.
0: I don't know those situations, you know, like that, but Julius Randle's still an all-star. And I mean, a year ago, he took the team, helped take the team to the Western Conference Finals. I don't know enough about the business deal of that, but I know right now, I think the T-Wolves are doing really good business.
1: Interesting. We appreciate you as always. Great insight. And do you get to, like, so now is there any rest? You get like a couple of weeks?
0: Hopefully I'm doing summer league. Hopefully I'm doing summer league for ESPN, but we're excited about it. So great to be with you.
1: Thanks,
0: my friend.
1: I don't
0: need the rest. I need the work.
1: That's clear. I appreciate it.
0: I'll see you later.
1: Thanks a lot. Take care.
0: Absolutely.
1: Tom Crean helping us out, as only he can do. One of three outstanding guests today. It's going to be bonus Johnny Athletic this week. This will be, I think, the third time he's been on with us this week. He'll be at 4:30 tonight. Or this afternoon. And I'm very curious to get Sam Mitchell's analysis of this move. He is scheduled for 5:30. Texts are pouring in. Bradshaw and Brian, KFAN text line at 64686. And there's a bunch of other good questions that came in for Tom, but I wanted to make it more about this than, let's say, for example, the Mike Anori one-year deal. The Michigan guy goes from Michigan, obviously, Dusty May to the NBA, but there'll be time. There'll be time. There'll be a next time with Tom Crean.
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3: 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Made up facts, technology thinking for you. 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

0: you know, just was gone. Just to just make it easier so that there wouldn't have to be this ongoing. Then you wouldn't have to resent her anymore.
1: That's true.
0: Right? Whatever she's supposed to represent, that might be easier. I don't know. There's the weirdness in that league. I think, in fact, you mentioned it yesterday, and I think I know Dan Patrick podcasts the show every day in the evening when he's working out. And he may have heard you because he brought up the old get out of their own way thing regarding the poster.
1: Yep.
0: Does not include.
1: Right.
0: I don't even know if I can say it again. Does not include five players, right?
1: It was 30 players.
0: Oh, excuse me. Was it 30?
1: Yeah, it was like a 30 for 30 year type deal.
0: I thought this was in a poster you were telling me. I thought it was like, oh, okay. And she's not even in that?
1: No. Now, there is some speculation. In fact, Paulie was wondering, maybe she has...
0: Oh, you heard him then. Okay.
1: No, I just saw him on Twitter. Okay. Maybe she has, like, an exclusive deal with another company that would...
0: Well, that would be worth finding out.
1: It'd be worth finding out, but the league has no... We have no ability to give the league the benefit of the doubt on that anymore. You know, we don't...
0: No, they've lost... Yeah, they've revoked that a long time ago. That's not in their favor, for sure. But we'll get to it eventually. One thing I want to make clear, and I thought I did early, because people are sending me, have you seen some of these report card grades, Dan? Is this, nationally, they got a deep, Athletic gave it a D+. Somebody said ESPN also gave it a D+. I don't know who the writers were.
1: Mm-hmm.
0: I think in the case of the Athletic, I think it's Zach Harper.
1: Okay.
0: Is he Athletic guy?
1: He could be.
0: I think he, I can't remember.
1: There's so many.
0: I am well aware that if I was doing an unofficial percentage breakdown, I would say it's 80-20 nationally against this move for the Wolves.
1: Interesting.
0: 80-20. Now, there are notable exceptions, and it's so hard to send to you capturing audio from Frank and Scal, Frank Isola and Brian Scalabrine, but... They were, and Mitch, all three of them.
1: Yeah, Mitch Lawrence was on.
0: Were very positive about it.
1: They were.
0: To varying degrees.
1: Yep.
0: Scalabrine always breaks it down in a way that I think is good for the hardcore basketball fan and also for the casual. And I wish I had it, and I don't have that copy. But I know. I mean, in fact, I think it was Harper said that he quoted an unnamed, I think it was general manager or big shot for an NBA team. Basically saying, what are the Wolves doing, LOL? Somebody else basically said, is the Meerkat David Constable running the team? So this is, and I would add to that, there's no need to get too defensive about it because it's got risk. There's no question, as someone who is liking it more all the time, it's got risk. There's danger. You could hear it in Crean's analysis. I think he's intrigued by what this can do to this team offensively, but he's also worried. He didn't bristle, but wasn't bothered by the question. I think he understood it. How serious is he about his craft? He being LaMelo. Not that there's not talent, but does he get now? They're interested in playoff runs here. They're not interested in just getting into the playoffs, which he rarely has. And again, I don't think I chuckle because I sent to you earlier today the famous "Do better, Charlotte" quote.
1: Brilliant.
0: One of the LaMelo Ball injuries, if you'll recall,
1: that's right,
0: was when
1: they needed to do better.
0: He twisted his ankle. His foot ended up stepping on the foot of a fan in the front row.
1: Charlie Swanson, Lexus of Wyzetta of Charlotte.
0: Exactly. Exactly. And the amazing thing was, who was the guy who said do better?
1: Rick Kamla.
0: Our guy Rick Kamla basically made it sound like it was some sort of, I don't know, referendum on Charlotte fans not being careful enough of where they put their feet in the front row.
1: I'm going to watch my
0: which
1: feet.
0: Which is preposterous. But, yeah, there's the do better Charlotte part. So I understand that. And here's the other thing. I wonder if you reject this or not, because I categorically, there's another. God, these narratives get started so fast in no time. So, this one is: be careful trying to please your superstar player by desperately making a move like this. Because the theory being offered is, well, if they didn't make this move, there was a good chance that Anthony Edwards was going to ask to be traded. And I'm going to tell you, every team is on the clock, especially in flyover country. Milwaukee, even after you've won a title in Milwaukee,
1: right,
0: with your superstar player because they have more power. But that happens everywhere. But I'm also here to tell you again, like or not like this move, understand that the Wolves have been fascinated by this coupling in the backcourt. They have been in on this, aroused by the possibility of it forever. And so when I look at the deal and is trying to evaluate the deal, I'm not just evaluating on, oh, good, we bought off Ant for another year. I'm evaluating it as they might be able to do something with this, given the ages of the people involved, and leave out Anthony's desire, you know, that he's holding the team up, so to speak. How many times have we said, it's stating the obvious, the Wolves needed another guard. They needed a point guard. It didn't have to be a pure one, but it had to be a point guard. They needed it. Regardless of what Anthony Edwards was asking for, everybody else was asking for it. So I'm not buying that the line is quite that direct. It's always safe to go down that road because it's certainly plausible and it's almost impossible to disprove, right? Because the player can go and say, hey, I'm fine here. And they'll go, oh, yeah, they'll wink. Oh, yeah, of course you were.
1: Right.
0: Guess what? So was Giannis. He was fine in Milwaukee until he wasn't. So to me, I look at it as, well, you're just trying to make, based on what you have in front of you, a basketball move that you think you've decided in the basketball sense might make everybody better. It clearly makes everybody better offensively. I don't think, and I'm glad that's why Crean got into that part of it. The scoring is the issue on his scoring is too many bad shots. That has to be worked on. But if you make your evaluation on him almost all on that and not on what Crean pointed out, and we talked about from the beginning of the show, what a great passer he is, what a genius he is getting into the lane, then you're not fairly evaluating the good and the bad because there's definitely some with this player. Correct?
1: Absolutely. And I don't think he's a wild card, but I don't think he's the type of wild card that you can't get more out of, if that makes sense.
0: Yes.
1: Like, I do think environment, and honestly, it kind of goes back to what we talked about even before this trade. This team is being handed over to the younger guys. Like, and Crean mentioned it with the leadership of Ant's got to go to a different level. The same thing with Jaden now. Nas is gone. Those were kind of the holy trinity there of the young Bucks. It's going to be up to those two to make sure LaMelo's along for the ride in the right way. Honestly, and obviously there's other players, but those two I think are the most important ones. Anthony's certainly head and shoulders above.
0: Yeah, and that's no sure thing. You know, that's why, you know, because you can say, well, if it was going so good, why would they even deal him? I think part of the answer to that is they probably liked adding Naz Reid. Definitely helps their front court. And they probably saw enough out of Coby White,
1: right,
0: that they said, all right, we'll take a little less dynamic guy at the point, talented, but not as dynamic as the guy we had. We'll take that trade-off by adding a bunch, one number one, and then maybe some other dispensation, and then Naz Reid in our front court, because we think that balances our front court. That might have something to do with it. But make no mistake, because I heard somebody said, well, Coby White can do everything that LaMelo can't. False.
1: Cap.
0: That's just false. He can do lots of things. He's a fairly dynamic player, but he's nowhere near as good a passer. It's not even close. And that's what, you know me, that was always my fascination with LaMelo, was I just like guys, Rubio, Magic.
1: Olivia Miles.
0: They got people who can make other people better by their ability, what? To get past their man or woman. To get to the basket, sometimes to score, but other times to create easier and shooting situations and scoring opportunities for teammates and creating more space. Let's get a pause in. Johnny at the bottom of the hour, and as I said, Sam Mitchell at 5:30.
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1: Van, welcome. Some great shows to Treasure Island this year, including Joe Bonamassa, August 15th, Snoop Dogg on September 5th. How about Ron White, October 17th? All the details on the upcoming shows on the concert page, KFAN.com, keyword calendar.
0: This might be the tweet of the night, or I should say the text of the night. This is from Chris. It'll all be great. It'll all be fun and games until LaMelo steps on Rosen's size 15 clodhoppers and the Wolves season goes down in flames. How good is that? In other words, our Larry David moment, right?
1: Yeah.
0: Rosen experiences our Larry. I mean, how perfect would that be? I mean, he is on the front row all the time.
1: It's your move, Charlie. Yeah.
0: He's got Bob Lanier-sized feet, for God's sake. I don't think he's 15. I think he's like 18 or 19. And he and LaMelo just goes flying.
1: Well, especially he just got a knee replacement, so he's probably got to extend the leg.
0: Very well said.
1: It's tough.
0: Anyway, I got a good chuckle out of that. You know what? I think I lied on the Sam Mitchell tease. I want to pay it off. He actually responded with two words, not one. That's all he said so far. I've had no conversation with him today. We will it. 5:30. Great potential. So I'm intrigued by what he has to say there. Can I throw this into the mix too? At the risk of sounding too Pollyanna on a deal that does have some risks. What have we also said forever? You need, especially as long as Rudy's going to be on the court, you need another scoring threat.
1: Yeah.
0: Whatever the position is, and realistically, it was point guard, right? You couldn't let a team load up and basically ignore two players in a starting five or five on the floor. That's almost impossible to do to get the best kind of offense. So he's not, again, LaMelo's shooting is erratic. I think this last year he's been basically a 41% shooter, which is a little lower than you'd like. From a perimeter player, I think he's 36, 37 from three, which is doable. It's passable. He's a streak shooter. He can hit some shots. He's done that against us, among others. But he's a scorer. So there's a threat there, and there's a guy who, you know, I don't need him to score 28 a night. I don't need him to. I mean, I just want him to get. I need him probably to get to 18 to 20 in that range.
1: With 7-8 assists.
0: Exactly. Yep. That's what we're looking for. And that's, regardless of what Anthony wants or doesn't, I mean, we've said forever, the way this court is balanced offensively or the lineup is, Rudy is what he is. And it's easier to accept the trade-off of what he can't do offensively if, in at least one other spot where you weren't really getting much scoring, you got a guy who's a scoring threat.
1: Yep.
0: Who is going to be in double digits every night minimum. And some nights he's going to get 30.
1: The other thing, and I talked about it in the first segment, is the most effective Rudy Gobert offense has been a lob to him, right? And we talked about it even with D'Lo, when D'Lo was here, that was going to be something that Rudy was good at. Because why? He just has to run there, barely grab onto it, and hammer it on somebody, right? We're not asking him to be Janelle McCarville at her prime, you know, Bill Walton, and... When Mike Conley was going well, it was always that little side corner pick and roll, right?
0: Yes.
1: That worked beautifully. Karl-Anthony Towns had a nice thing going with him when they got cooking. Naz Reid was actually pretty good at finding him. Jaden, the same thing. Like, I think you're giving yourself the best chance to get something enough out of Rudy offensively, not, you know, Julius. And Julius Randle threw some nice passes to him as well. He threw a couple of hot shots on purpose because Randle would drop them.
0: Yes.
1: But I do think you're going to get more... For Rudy offensively, because they're going to have to go with LaMelo. They're going to have to guard him a little bit.
0: Yeah.
1: And he's a willing passer in that situation.
0: It's just undeniable. There's not any question about that. Who's more likely to get to the NBA title first, Naz Reid or Julius Randle? You know, that's the bit. People leave us, and then 2 years later, they win titles, on and on and on.
1: Yeah, both Eastern Conference until we get there.
0: By the way, maybe, again, chess versus checkers, Conley knows something about how, you know, we're going to end up in the Eastern Conference.
1: I thought about it, too.
0: Who's to say?
1: I thought about it as well. That's where they're going to be. And the way to beat San Antonio Davey, I think people are trying to copy the Knicks a little bit and going, well, you're not going to outsize them. You got to get a bunch of guys that can just make shots and move around and get into the paint and then get it out.
0: Yes.
1: Like that seems to be the zag a little bit.
0: But I he's got to be better defensively than he's been. But I do like the 6'7". I think on the perimeter, if you're talking about the Spurs, I think, or other teams, you now have a pretty good good sized backcourt, right? And Ant's not that tall, but he's physical. And I don't know. Crean sounded, who's the Duke guy we got in round two? Crean sounded I thought a little lukewarm on him.
1: Yep.
0: There are some people who feel that's the steal of the second round of the draft. I haven't seen him enough to know.
1: Me neither.
0: What he can do is shoot. So I hope he can do the other things enough to get him on the court, because part of the whole idea with a guy like LaMelo is you have to have, if he's going to get open space for people, you got to have people who can sink those shots, right? I mean, that's pretty vital.
1: Yes.
0: It's fairly crucial.
1: Isaiah Evans is the guard.
0: Exactly.
1: And then Trey Kaufman Wren, big man from Purdue, who Jay Billis said, I was watching this part, best footwork in the country.
0: Really?
1: For a big guy.
0: Hey, did you see somebody signed as a free agent, goggles guy? He went to like three or four. He was at Indiana State.
1: Oh, yeah, that guy.
0: And then he went, he's got.
1: Yeah, like a villa or something.
0: A villa, that's it. Yeah. Very good. And it's like, I think now, when I think goggles, I basically think two players. I think of him and I think of Argyle.
1: The spectacle.
0: That's it, basically. Those are the two. By the way, she won another game last night, didn't she?
1: What they do.
0: Yeah.
1: Yeah.
0: Clark is not in critical condition or anything, is she? She's not. I mean,
1: would the league even release it if she was?
0: That's a very good point. Let's find out. Johnny Athletic has had a very, very busy, busy day. He's going to check in with us next, and he'll give us all the intel that we're looking for. I don't think there's any question about that, because he's been on top of this story from the beginning. Johnny, and I think one of the key areas we'll get into with Johnny is what's next. What's the other shoe to drop? Because you got to have something else drop. Is it going to be something even serviceable, or is it going to be worse than that? Johnny, on that and much more next.
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0: It is indeed that time again. 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RBC Wealth Management helps us bring you to him. He joins us now via the Connecticut Water Systems Hotline. As I reintroduce, I think this is a record for you. I think this will be your third appearance on the show this week. Bonus, bonus, bonus. I just heard in the intro the words of Tony Kornheiser, you know, PTI, Kornheiser and Wilbon. Kornheiser views it as a bad deal for both teams, which was interesting because I've heard a lot of people say they don't like it nationally from the Wolves standpoint, love it from the Charlotte standpoint. He's confused and because he's saying, and this is maybe a good starting point to try to be the contrarian on a deal that all told I'm actually intrigued by. He's saying, wait a minute now, since the beginning of January last year, Carolina had one of the best records in the league. They got some added pieces in addition to LaMelo. But LaMelo was playing well and in relatively limited minutes, but he was giving them everything. So he's saying, well, that doesn't make any sense to me. It looks like maybe Charlotte was about to take off. So for Wolves fans who want to get on board here but are skeptical, that's maybe where the skepticism is fair to start, that, well, if he's that good of a fit and it's full speed ahead for Charlotte, why would they consider moving him at this point?
1: Yeah, it's a fair question, Dan. And I referenced this with a couple of conversations I had earlier today, but this is on a very smaller scale. But you remember way back when Flip Saunders acquired Adrian Payne from the Atlanta Hawks. Adrian Payne was a first-round draft pick, and the Hawks traded him very early in that season. And the question I had for Flip at the time was, why would a team get off of a player on a controlled contract like that this quickly? And, you know, Flip said, you know, my guy Izzo tells me this, we're good to go, it'll be fine. It was not fine. So that's, you know, ominous. And you do wonder, it's like, look, LaMelo Ball was the face of that franchise, ultra popular in Charlotte, especially with the younger fans, and was coming off of his best season as a pro. He's really healthy, impacted winning, did a great job with all that, and yet the team that was intimately aware of who he is and was around him every day decided to trade him. And so I do think that is a word of caution for the Timberwolves. The response that you get from the Timberwolves is, hey, we have a different culture here. We have a winning culture that he is going to come into that we believe the players in this locker room can hold him to a standard that's different from when he really ran the entire show in Charlotte. And we're going to expect a lot out of him, and we're going to set a tone right away. And we think there's a lot more to get out of him, but he just does so many things that we need. And so we will see what happens. But yeah, there's definitely great arguments on both sides of this right now.
0: All right, let me get to there are a lot of good texts have come in on some of the I guess you could say the details of what comes next, and you're good at sifting through all of those. For example, Hendo in Minneapolis wants to know whether this salary add negate, for example, the mid-level exception from the Julius move. Can you, without getting everybody's eyes getting blurry, give us some idea about how all this stuff fits together and what it leaves the team with in terms of financial options?
1: Right, yeah. So first of all, it does negate the mid-level exception, that $15 million. When the Wolves dumped Julius into Brooklyn's cap space, they went under the luxury tax. And so they were actually, you know, they had the mid-level exception. They just had a lot more flexibility to make moves. And I do think at one point, Dan, that there was a thought of staying under that luxury tax line and just operating that way for at least a year and then reloading and seeing what other opportunities presented itself. Then the LaMelo Ball chance comes along, and Mark Laurie and Alex Rodriguez, to their credit, agreed to go back into the luxury tax. So they are now a luxury tax team once again. They're going to be below the second apron, but they are above even the first apron. So they're spending a lot of money to make this happen. They don't have a whole lot of wiggle room the rest of the way. They have, they can sign minimum deals. They can also maybe flip Josh Green, who makes, I think, $14.5 million for maybe a power forward or something that makes the similar or less money. But they are a little bit, everything is a lot tighter now with LaMelo Ball in the stable and Naz Reid and Julius Randle out.
0: All right. Give us a better analysis. Well, I shouldn't say better, but perhaps a coherent analysis of the swapping of draft choices. Cause I think there's been kind of a misconception of, man, the Wolves are giving up a whole bunch more number ones after they gave away a bunch more in the Rudy deal. And that's not the case at all. So how do the swaps look? Are they, cause I read somebody suggesting that at least one or two of the swaps are actually more in the Wolves' favor than Carolina's favor, than Charlotte's favor.
1: That's true, Dan. So they gave the 2033 unprotected first-round pick. Like, that is a gem for Charlotte, no doubt. The 2028 swap, the first of the three swaps, is a straight swap for Charlotte. If the Wolves finish worse than Charlotte, then Charlotte can swap and so that could be very helpful for them if they bottom out here in the next 2 years. 2029 and 2030 are very protected, including 2030 swap is already promised to Utah.
0: Yep.
1: And so essentially Charlotte probably is not going to get that pick unless something crazy happens and they finish in a different spot. And so then Charlotte gets, but Utah is, it already has the first right of first refusal for that. So really, and then the 2029 pick is protected as well. So the Wolves look at it from their perspective as if they gave up Nasri, the player they love and really value, and that first round pick in 2033. They are not worried about being worse than Charlotte in 2028. And they really don't think those other two swaps are going to be much of an issue at all. So they look at it as kind of basically Nas and a first for LaMelo Ball.
0: Give us the genesis of their being interested in this player. Because one of the things we talked about earlier in the show is that there are reasons to like this deal. I can listen to folks who are frightened by it. But the notion that this smacked of desperation, and that's been, I think, carried forward way too much nationally by a lot of the national media jackals, I think is contrary to what you have known and reported for a long time about the fascination this staff has had for this player.
1: Absolutely, Dan. And I know that LaMelo Ball is a polarizing player. And so there can be an initial reaction of looking at it and like, boy, the Wolves were worried about losing Ant and they had to go find something. And so all of a sudden LaMelo Ball came open and they're like, okay, I guess we'll give this a shot. That is not at all what has happened here. In conversations with very high level sources within the organization, they have been thinking that LaMelo Ball was the perfect sidekick to Ant in the backcourt for years. Tim Connelly has made several overtures towards Charlotte to try and get him earlier on and was rebuffed early. And so it's been a kind of like a fixation of theirs. Chris Finch has long admired LaMelo Ball's game and the belief in the fit with Ant. They love his size. They love his playmaking. They love his handle. And so this has been a case of them continually checking in and checking in and then finally taking advantage of when Charlotte got to a point where they were ready to move on from him. So this has been in the works in their minds for a while. They've wanted him for a long time, and it just so happens that it coincided with him becoming available right after a disappointing series against San Antonio. And now they think that LaMelo is just going to make things so much easier for Anthony Edwards on offense, and therefore they're going to get more out of him on defense as well. And so I can't tell you enough, Dan, like it's remarkable talking to people within the organization, like how happy they are. And that sounds kind of silly and weird, but when you know the perception of LaMelo Ball and kind of the concerns about him that are valid internally, they are doing backflips about getting LaMelo Ball. That's how highly they think of him.
0: What is their vision on the offensive side? Let's go for the moment. Best case. In their best case vision, what does this do? How does this, you know, substantively change this team's offense?
1: Yeah, best case is that this is going to be just a dramatically different looking offense next season. Now, for the last several years, they have been a big bully ball type of offense where you use the size of Julius Randle, Cat, Rudy, Nas to overpower teams, and it's a lot of ISO ball with Julius and Ant. Now with LaMelo Ball here, without Nas and Julius, they are going faster and sleeker. They also believe that, hey, even though they are technically smaller, they're still big. Like LaMelo is 6'7" at point guard. Ant is a big 2. Jaden would be a big 3. He could also play the 4. But they envision a much faster pace with Io here as well, and more ball movement, more cutting, but more drive and kick to wide open 3-point shooters who are excellent catch and shoot guys like Ant, like Ayo Dosunmu, like LaMelo Ball. And so they just see a revamped version of this offense that can put an entirely different pressure on defenses and get Anthony Edwards in spots that are very advantageous for him a lot more than they were able to before. And so I think you're going to see more pace. You're going to see more passing, and you're going to see a lot of threes going up, ideally kicked to the corner for wide open looks.
0: Let's go to the other end of the spectrum here. I'll ask you the same question I asked Tom Crean just past 3:30. Is LaMelo Ball serious enough about being a professional basketball player? Not that he doesn't have the skill. Is he serious enough about what it takes to be a part of teams that are used to being in the playoffs? And the question is how far they go in the playoffs. Does he have that in him?
1: I don't know, Dan. I really don't. We're going to find out. And the Timberwolves clearly believe that he does. But that is the biggest question mark about him as he comes here. He has never played in a playoff game. Generally speaking, when they get in the play-in tournament, it's not gone well at all for the Charlotte Hornets or for LaMelo Ball. And there's going to be a lot of eyeballs on him to see if some of the circus-like elements of his game calm down a little bit and he plays tougher and he plays a little more disciplined. They are not going to ask him to be Mike Conley. They are not going to ask him to get into a box and take away all of the flair that makes him special. They want him to accentuate those things. But the belief is that right in Charlotte, LaMelo Ball was the number one guy and he was running the show, and it was hard for any other players to hold him accountable. But when you get him here with Anthony Edwards as the clear number one, with Jaden McDaniels and Rudy Gobert, longtime defensive-minded guys who have won a lot of games and won a lot of playoff games here, they can exert a different kind of influence and pressure on him when, you know, he's making silly decisions, when he's losing track of defensive assignments, when he's jacking threes off one leg with 18 seconds to go on the clock in big situations. So I think that they are going to lean on their veterans and on their kind of experience here to at least, you know, try to bring more out of LaMelo and challenge him and say, hey, look, LaMelo, a lot of people don't believe in you. They think that you're just a high wire act and that you don't take this seriously. And so I think that there's going to be a lot of leaning that way and trying to get LaMelo to prove all of those doubters wrong, as trite as that sounds.
0: Based on your impeccable sources, is there already evidence to suggest that LaMelo is all in on this part of what has to be the pact with him if this is going to work, that he's not the guy anymore? He's a guy. He's an important guy, and still going to have the ball in his hands a lot. But he's not the guy. It's somebody else's franchise. Is he going to be all in on that part of it?
1: In the people I've talked to who have spoken to LaMelo, they said certainly like early on he was shell-shocked by the actual trade because that's the only team he has played for. And they were just coming off of a great year. But as he talked to the Timberwolves, as he talked to Anthony Edwards, that he is very excited to come here and play. Anthony Edwards and LaMelo Ball have always gotten along very well. They both admire each other's games. If you talk to people in Charlotte, they will tell you that, of course, LaMelo has some of these foibles that he deals with on and off the court and things. But in terms of work ethic and in terms of like loving basketball, he's all the way in. And so I do think that he sees this as an opportunity to show that there is more to his game than just the glitz and the glamour of it. And I do think that he is looking forward to coming to a team that expects to contend in the Western Conference. And so, yes, I think that he is welcoming this change, that he is really excited about playing with Anthony Edwards and Jaden McDaniels and Rudy and all of these guys. And so we're going to see now, well, in October, November, December, if he's truly capable of harnessing another level of maturity, of taking things a little bit more seriously than he has in the past, and not just affecting winning in the regular season, but actually being a difference maker in the playoffs as well.
0: Johnny, 952 guy will help lead us into the question of, all right, what's left to do, because we certainly need help in the front court. He names three forwards: Hachimura, John Collins, and Oubre. I'm assuming none of them are even remotely possible for the Wolves to end up with as some kind of, you know, answer in the front court, correct?
1: Yeah, it seems unlikely. You know, when you look at they I think any of those guys would have been real candidates if they did not make this move and they had the taxpayer or the non-taxpayer mid-level exception. Now they're looking at minimum deals, league minimum deals, and then possibly, you know, maybe you can do a trade of Josh Green's salary for someone that's very close already, and he makes like around 14 and a half. So I don't know. I mean, maybe Collins could be something like that, but I think that it's going to be a lot harder, I will say, for that. And that's why I do think, Dan, they know they have to add a power forward for sure, but there is a scenario where Jade McDaniels is your starting four, Ant guards the four while Jaden guards the point of attack, and then you backfill with you know, more of role players off the bench as you know, in the size department. It's a risk, but there is a chance because it's just a lot harder to make deals now that they're going to be so close to that second apron, which they're not going to go into.
0: Io, obviously, I mean, the grand plan is he's off the bench here, right? As your super sub, probably.
1: Yeah, I think ideally you would find a really rugged, good power forward who can knock down threes to start at the four, and then you go LaMelo and Jaden. But I do think that if they can't, they are open to the idea of Io, Ant, LaMelo, Jaden, Rudy. I think that's a real possibility if they have to.
0: Sounds small to me, even though, like you say,
1: it's small a little bit. But they're big at the one.
0: They're big at the big one and two. No question there. Yeah.
1: Yep.
0: That's true.
1: And Jaden is really tall and a very good rim protector at the four. He would have to rebound at a level that he hasn't yet, you know, in his life. But it wouldn't work against everyone. Certainly wouldn't work against the very biggest of teams. But I do think that you will see that lineup quite a bit against some of the smaller teams going forward.
0: You know, LaMelo, the other thing we were talking about earlier in the program is the configuration of this team in the days where Rudy would start, as he will continue to do, obviously, and Mike Conley would start, was, you know, you had Rudy anchoring your defense. And so you are willing to a certain extent to accept the fact you have a limited offensive player. But that did become harder to endure if you also had as little scoring as you were tending to get on a regular basis from the point guard spot, right, in Mike Conley. And to me, that's the other thing that LaMelo represents. His passing is what intrigues me the most, obviously, because it opens things up for other people. But he can score. And as long as Rudy's going to be your center, you can't have two positions where you are really where basically other teams can ignore those positions and can load up elsewhere. And even though he's not a good, you know, percentage shooter overall, I think he's 41% last year, LaMelo, he's a scorer, which again is what I think most of us were clamoring for, given that Rudy's going to kind of be Rudy.
1: What he is, Dan, is he is a real threat to do anything on the offensive side, to shoot, to pass, to drive. And the enduring image of the series loss to the San Antonio Spurs was Anthony Edwards crossing half court and being met by two or even three Spurs defenders immediately, and then not having the outlets to hurt them when you make that first pass. They missed Dante DiVincenzo a lot because of that, but in this scenario now, if the Spurs were to try to do that, Ant flips it over the top to LaMelo, and he's shooting a three in a heartbeat, and he's probably making it. Or he's getting into the paint, and then he's kicking out to Jaden McDaniels in the corner for a wide-open look. And that is just such a weapon to have when you have one of the very best scorers in the league in Anthony Edwards. And so to have LaMelo to be able to handle and facilitate, or to be able to take the secondary pass from Ant when he's doubled and just hurt people in myriad ways, it's going to be a life-changing situation for Anthony Edwards. Anthony Edwards has never played with a player like LaMelo Ball.
0: No.
1: And LaMelo Ball has never played with a player like Anthony Edwards. And so the two of them together, there is a lot of optimism for what that looks like offensively, and especially for what it does for Ant as he tries to take that maybe one last step up the ladder into MVP territory.
0: Is LaMelo moody enough to hold his own on this team? That's a callback probably from 651 guy. He's not really known to be moody, right? He can be goofy, and that's the question about the seriousness thing. But he's not, I don't think, viewed as a guy who is necessarily downcast or, you know, morose or, oh, my God, which LaMelo are we going to see today? I don't think that's his reputation, is it?
1: No, not at all. And, you know, I've talked to a few people in Charlotte about this, and LaMelo, the teammate, is very well thought of. And one of the reasons for that, Dan, is like his game is so electric that everyone loves to watch him play and to be out there with him. And so when Anthony Edwards takes the first behind the back pass from LaMelo in the key for a wide open three, like he's going to have a smile across his face a mile wide. And that's the kind of effect that trickles down to everyone else. And that's what LaMelo brings that way. And so there is an inherent lightheartedness that LaMelo injects into a team because of the way that he plays. Now, there might also tear their hair out with a turnover or with, a missed assignment on defense and things like that. But attitude-wise, he's not a moper. He's not a sulker. And his game is so just magnetic that way that I think it just naturally brings energy to a locker room, which this Timberwolves team does need.
0: Did you tell me, too, and I think you're okay confirming this, did you tell me that Conley told you that we need to pass along a message to Bill Guerin to put down the meatballs and step up to the plate a little bit and stop running from his responsibilities? Was it something like that?
1: I think it was. I think there was something like that. It felt like it's just like, hey, your move, Hoss. Like, let's go do something now. We're making big moves over here. This is the state of hockey, allegedly. You guys just got bounced in the second round way worse than we did. And so why don't you go make something happen here? Yeah, I think this was definitely a challenge to the big guy across the river to see if he sacks up and makes a move.
0: Have you heard from Faulness today?
1: Eerily quiet, Dan. Eerily quiet.
0: Interesting.
1: I don't know if he's nervous. I don't know if he is still embarrassed by what Tom Dundon has done in Portland. I'm not sure, but, I think he's laying in the weeds and waiting for some big trade to come through, and they better, because this team, the basketball team, is taking over once again.
0: By the way, one last thing. You tweeted out earlier today your belief, based on your reporting, that Dante DiVincenzo will not be traded or will not be part of a deal. That sounded pretty definitive. Is that a philosophical decision? Because you would think that potentially, or a belief that we want him somehow to still be a part of our future, or what's that all about?
1: Yeah, I think that they haven't wanted to trade him from the start. He has given a lot to this franchise. He played all 82 games last year and then got hurt in the playoffs. There is a certain belief that they owe it to him, essentially, to help him rehab, to get him back out onto the court, and then to help him get back to what he was before that devastating injury. And, you know, I think there's also a thought of trading him now to a brand new team with medical people he doesn't know, you know, all of those things would be sort of just untoward. It would be gross. It would be, you know, something that they don't want to do. And so unless LeBron James says, I want to come to Minnesota, and let's, you know, and the Lakers say, we want Dante, they're not going to do it. And so they just believe in Dante. They believe they owe it to him. They think it's the right thing to do. And I see why they're doing that. They're trying to, you know, be humans in this whole thing. And they also think that if he gets back in March or something, that he might be able to help them down the stretch and in the playoffs as well. So it's both basketball related and moral at the same time.
0: I don't know if this is one of Faulness's burner accounts. He's got several. this just came in. Garen has bigger meatballs than you, Johnny K.
22: Ooh, boy.
0: Wow. Interesting.
1: Than me?
0: Yeah.
1: I don't know. I've taken some big risks in my day. I left the AP for a startup.

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1: Well, whatever you think of this trade, on another matter that we've discussed from time to time on this show, you can sleep easier tonight. We'll get to that a little bit later. I know it's been on your mind. I know it's been an important issue. And it's going to take all the sting out of whatever is building inside of you, concerns, money, whatever it is about the city of Minneapolis, some of the financial challenges involved, rent control, all the things that you might, crime that you might wonder, fraud, all taken care of on the basis of one other move that apparently is now official, but go ahead.
2: Oh, good. Yeah. All right. Well, I look forward to that.
1: I can't wait because I that's what I like to do. I like to give people hope, you know, some sign that there's rest assured that no matter what, you know, challenges you're dealing with, there's something that you're going to be able to count on and feel better about.
2: You like to be an energy giver.
1: Very much so.
2: You like to lighten the load.
1: You're the morale drain.
2: I can be.
1: No, actually, Common was accused of being the morale drain.
2: The original.
1: That's the original. That's right.
2: But then he drained so many of our morales that it was like, there's like a morale drain coaching tree. And we're all
1: Talk
2: part of that.
1: Talk about moody.
2: Yeah, we're all part of that. We'll get to one item because we've been talking about the trade all day for obvious reasons. We'll give you the grand in your hand, $2,500 cash contest keyword here in a minute. But I just love these paragraphs. The second paragraph in particular, I'll give you the lead is Mookie Betts backed Shohei Ohtani with his 300th career home run, three hits and slick defense as the Dodgers finished a three-game sweep of the Twins with a 4-3 victory on Wednesday night. Last night at Target Field, it was sold out. This is my favorite sentence. Ohtani helped himself with an RBI single to spark a three-run third inning against Twin starter Joe Ryan after the two-way superstar fell behind with a three-run second. Then I kind of look and I go, this is how dumb I am. I just assume on the days that Ohtani pitches, like he doesn't necessarily hit, but he does.
1: Like he leads off, I think, yeah.
2: Like that tells you how unlocked in I am on the Ohtani thing. I just assumed like, well, and then he just pitches. They throw somebody else in there. Maybe sometimes
1: they do. He stays, as I recall it, even when I think he pitched six innings.
2: Yes.
1: And again, as we talked about yesterday, he's actually struggled by his ridiculous standards the last couple starts. And last night wasn't unhittable.
2: Right.
1: He gave up, was it three runs?
2: Three runs. Yep. One inning. His ERA now 1.58.
1: That's it. Well, but after he went six innings, but then he stayed. He continued to DH, as I recall it.
2: He was 2-for-5.
1: Yeah.
2: With a couple of strikeouts, though.
1: Oh. Okay.
2: We got him.
1: Yeah.
2: A couple of times.
1: So we got swept.
2: Yeah.
1: Do we do the moral victory thing that the first game, bookend games, we were competitive.
2: Yeah.
1: The middle game, we got routed.
2: Yep.
1: What do you want from us?
2: Yeah.
1: Yeah.
2: And, okay. You know, they're big money stars, right? Betts, Ohtani, Freddie Freeman.
1: Yeah, yeah.
2: They were a big part of the critical plays.
1: Well, we didn't even have a chance against us. That's not even fair.
2: Freeman took away a run, too, with a nice play.
1: He did, actually. Yep. That's true.
2: So there is that. So now that the Dodgers are out of town and everybody got to watch Ohtani, which everybody was fired up about. The Twins have the day off before welcoming the Colorado Rockies, the dreadful 32-49 Colorado Rockies to Target Field starting tomorrow night. So
1: they're still in the wild card race. That's right.
2: The fan has your chance to win $2,500. Just enter the keyword. What day is today? Thursday. 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
1: How can I tease this next segment before Sam Mitchell joins us at the bottom of the hour? All is right with the world. We'll explain why next.
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0: totally down. I no matter how many times you send texts explaining various report card grades that have been given, assigned to the Wolves on this deal from respected national publications or online sites, including The Athletic, including ESPN.com, D plus here, D minus there. Has anybody gone F? We had any Fs? I'm sure there's somebody who's going to give us an F.
1: I feel like we would have gotten sent that if we already had
0: probably
1: the F.
0: True. I'm going to stand by my conviction, and I certainly could be wrong. Wouldn't be the first time. But in fact, now I'm starting to get to that point where I'm going to dig in even harder and plant my feet, because I think it's gotten, some of the stuff has gotten a little bit repetitive and a little bit on the silly side. But again, we are aware. In fact, we quoted from some of these pieces before, and we're moving uphill right now, swimming upstream, so to speak, whatever the case may be. That part is 100% true, but that's the beauty of it. That's okay. Can you hit the breaking news sounder for me?
1: Oh yeah, hang on. Well, hang on. Found a different thing here.
0: It's a tremendous weight, I think, that's been lifted off of each and every one of us. And I think, as I said, you can, you know, put your head on the pillow tonight and not fear tossing and turning, waiting for resolution on this particular issue. Your suspense is now officially eliminated. The Minneapolis City Council has voted to repeal the city's 38-year ban on gay bathhouses. They're back. Gay bathhouses, again, I know it's been a major topic of concern throughout the Twin Cities, certainly throughout Minneapolis. The votes are in. And the mayor has said that he will indeed sign the measure. He adds he wants our focus to remain on providing core city services, safe streets, housing, and economic development.
1: Novel.
0: Silly.
1: Trivial.
0: Why spend any time on haven't we conquered all those issues? What? Here, in fairness to the city council, this is what happens. When you solve as many problems as they have with serious, sober-minded legislation and ideas, at some point you go, what do we got left to do? Nothing left. City's fine. Crime's fine. All our buildings are full. In all honesty, we got to do something, right? I mean, that's kind of our job. And so at that point you go, well, hey, what about the gay bathhouse thing? Well, and by the way, we were told that, this is no accident. Days before Twin Cities Pride Weekend, it's all part of celebrating, I guess, Pride Weekend. Apparently that's part of the obligation, is to right this particular wrong and make it available to you legally to involve yourself, gay or straight, doesn't matter, in not going to a bathhouse. Does anybody take a bath in a bathhouse?
1: Never been.
0: Does anybody take a shower in a bathhouse?
1: I'm guessing they have those options.
0: Does anybody get a steam in a bathhouse? I mean, silly me, I thought, okay, well then in public settings, well, I say public, it's private, entities, but you know, in places that we, in shared spaces like this, do we really need to go down this road? Can we be as open and, you know, what's the right term I'm looking for here? Offering up, regardless of gay, straight, whatever, all the services that the city offers, make sure that there's not discrimination that which has gone on in the past, and to do everything we can to make sure it's not continuing to go on. And if it does go on, to hold those individuals accountable so everybody feels welcome. Silly me. I thought, you know, just feeling welcome in stadiums, arenas, restaurants, wherever the shared spaces are, that you don't feel that you are being discriminated against, that was enough. But apparently it's not. There's the notion that you are discriminating against part of our community if you do not allow that community to have the option to engage in this activity in places that are at least sanctioned by the city of Minneapolis. So as I said, we can all rest easier. And if your tendency is to go, well, doesn't the city council, I mean, in all seriousness, aren't there any better things to do to take up our time? Obviously, you're not paying attention. Like I said, they're bored. They have tackled every significant issue, including, I think, a couple out of the Middle East that, of course, are directly connected to running the city of Minneapolis. Nothing performative about any of that as well. And so they're saying, don't blame us. We pretty much have, we've conquered pretty much all of it. The streets are safe. Housing's fine. Economic development? Really? I mean, every one of those boxes checked, are they not?
1: Nailed them.
0: Nailed it, 100%. So, again, because I'm sure, like I said, for a lot of people, there's been, in the name of inclusivity, said, well, we got to right this wrong. San Francisco does it. There's some other cities that do it. And by God, we want to check that box too, because we want to be like a number of several other cities that have gone down this road before. So congratulations. It's there. And the mayor, I thought earlier the mayor had said he might veto it, but maybe what the mayor said was the same thing, was like, well, I'm not really spending a lot of time on this, but, you know, do what you're going to do. But he has said he will indeed sign. And I think the votes are in. Did you see, by the way, one of the members did not vote. See if I can find the passage, StarTribune.com, on the voting. They had the list of people who voted. Oh, Councilmember Jameson Whiting was absent because he's playing in the Beach Handball World Championships in Croatia.
1: Good for him. What's his name?
0: Jameson Whiting.
1: Good for Jameson, yeah. Whiting.
0: Wonder how that's coming out. Beach handball in Croatia. There were, looks like, two council members opposed. They'll probably never be allowed to speak in the city council meetings again. And the council president abstained from voting. But as it turns out, we didn't need the Jameson Whiting vote. I don't know which way he was going to go on that particular deal, but it's done. Let's pause here. And let's get to Sam Mitchell, and let's get his reaction to the trade that has rocked the world of the National Basketball Association, not just here, but all across America. Stay tuned.
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0: All right, we hope we'll get Sam Mitchell here in a moment or two. Garzy tried a couple times, and he didn't quite get there. 646-A6 is the Bradshaw and Bryant KFAN text line, and we'll get back to our controversial story that we were just covering in just a minute. Hopefully, Sam will call our hotline number here shortly. He could be on the golf course today. That wouldn't be all that shocking. Although I don't think he's playing quite as much as he used to, he said. But hopefully we get him soon. In the meantime, maybe we get into a little bit more on the latest in an endless series of Caitlin Clark related controversies. One of the debates that's broken out is whether her own approach lends credence to some of the agitation or adds to the eagerness with which some seem to want to agitate her or even hurt her. Now, what I saw before we get to the suspension that just was announced earlier today of a player who went after Clark, I don't know if you've seen video. This was, I think, a couple of days ago. There was a game on a closeout. It was the textbook example of what's supposed to be a... Do they call that a technical foul in the WNBA? In the NBA, when you close out and you don't let
1: the flagrant landing space.
0: Thing. I don't know if it's a flagrant, whatever it is. And there was much agitation within the Fever community that after the fact, didn't get upgraded. It was a pretty egregious one that I saw, by the way. Now, more recently, today, this was announced, Alyssa Thomas was suspended, I think for one game, issued a flagrant foul two for actions against Clark and the Fever. This was in a game that was played last night. It's easily found, by the way. If you're looking around, I think you can get it online pretty easily. The suspension was, quote, for recklessly making contact with her fist to the throat area of Indiana Fever guard Caitlin Clark. The WNBA called the play a non-basketball act. And the throat part is Clark ends up on her back. And the player is trying to gather herself. Alyssa Thomas was trying to, gather herself. And she's getting up. She puts her hand down. And basically on Clark's throat. It's not like she choked her. I wouldn't say it stayed there for a lengthy period of time, but it was a non-basketball play. It was a dirty play.
1: It was
0: a play that you gotta handle. And then after the game, who's the Fever head coach? Stephanie White.
1: Stephanie White.
0: She went pretty much ballistic.
1: Yes.
0: On this. Let me see. You're coming in here aware of what happened two nights ago, and that bleep still happens. Absolutely unacceptable. She, as in Caitlin, is not called the same way everybody else is called. We have a generational talent and a WNBA superstar who had two cheap shots in this game that weren't called. I can say it again. Absolutely unacceptable. So, I don't know. I almost felt like this. We were past this, you know. Now that things are settling down a little bit and people are getting used to having. It's like what do you say to those who mention? Well, you know, I can't condone this behavior, but Clark's no angel, which I don't think any of us has said she is.
1: Right.
0: But there's still certain lines that shouldn't be crossed and should be fairly clear that if you do, you should have to pay the price. But it's more than the price paying. It's still about what's the intent? I mean, what's the statement that is apparently being made? And, of course, nobody's going to own up to any enmity, I don't think. I don't know if anybody's talked about this from the other side of the equation, but it's... it's curious. And have we gotten to the bottom of... Why don't you reiterate the story you mentioned yesterday that I think, as I said, Dan Patrick got into yesterday, or maybe it was this morning, I don't know when it was, on the photos showing a number of WNBA players.
1: Yes, so they tweeted out yesterday, the WNBA, bring a piece of WNBA history home, celebrate 30 years of the W with this commemorative anniversary poster. Wincraft's poster is available now. And so you look at the poster and you take a look at some of the players. I see Nafisa Collier. I see Lisa Leslie. I see Paige Beckers. Trying to think, is Angel Reese in there? Yeah, there's Sophie Cunningham. So there's past and present, and there's no Caitlin Clark on the poster. Now, there's no Diana Taurasi either, which there probably should be. You can go down the list. There's no Maya Moore, but...
0: So how many current players are on it?
1: I'd have to count literally individually, okay. But plenty. I mean, I'm looking at four right there.
0: To me, you've hit on... There can only be one rational explanation that doesn't make this inexcusable, right? And it would be, well, she's got her own deal, or there's some kind of contractual thing that doesn't allow us for whatever reason to include her. I mean, for example, Paige Beckers is among the players.
1: Yes.
0: No one's going to argue with that.
1: Right.
0: Right? No one. But by definitionally, if you're going to put Paige Beckers on there, Caitlin Clark's got to be on there. Because if you're trying to say, well, what has Caitlin really done yet? What has Paige done yet? Right? As good a prospect as she is, as good a player as she already is, her team hasn't done anything. So I hope somebody does good reporting on it, because if there is that asterisk, that would change it quite a bit. Otherwise, it falls under the ongoing classification of, what are we doing? What's the point of this? What is the ongoing resentment and fear? Who's making these decisions? Who are you listening to? Because again, even if you want to say, well, because we never quoted from it, but Bill Plaschke had a column basically saying he was done with Caitlin Clark.
1: Interesting.
0: And this goes back a week or two ago after, I think this may have been after, you know, she had the scene with her coach on the sidelines and was a couple other things. And he said, look, I'm a huge Caitlin Clark fan, always have been, but I don't like the direction this is going. And it was, he was putting more of it on her. But I'll say again, even if you agree with Plaschke, from a league standpoint, you don't ignore her.
1: Mm-hmm.
0: There's just no way. But go ahead.
1: Here's an update from your guy, Darren Revelle.
0: Okay.
1: Within the last hour. And it is a Caitlin Clark thing. It's not a WNBA issue, which is good clarification, because he writes, the reason why Caitlin is not on this poster is, you ready? Caitlin Clark herself, other than Nike, Clark allows licensees like Wincraft, who makes this, to only use her name and number, so not her likeness. Which is good.
0: That's good. That's good reporting, because that answers the question. And as you said, it's been hard to give the league the benefit of the doubt because of all the stories, the anecdotal stuff that's happened that's undeniable. But that's good. That's what you need. That should, if that's accurate, in this particular case, that should pretty much put a close to it, right? Because somebody also said, I think Angel Reese is on it.
1: Yep.
0: And I don't have a problem with Angel Reese being on it. But again, it's like, well, you know. And this is the sad reality. People's radar is up, not because they feel like Caitlin Clark is owed extra protection. It's more a feeling of, they haven't, so many, the league has sent out these chilly messages from the moment she got in here enough that people have their antenna up. And so every time something like this happens, they wonder if it's another example of this odd resentment that has seemingly been in place. It's the opposite of the, you know, what's the cliche? Raise all boats.
1: Rising tide lifts all boats,
0: the whole bit, which is exactly what this should indeed be.
1: Why don't we pause here?
0: Yeah, let's do it. And I'm gonna try. Maybe I'll try. Did you try him again?
1: Yes.
0: Nothing. Yeah. My guess is he forgot or he's taking a nap. I'm gonna try to text him one more time.
1: Let's do that, and then we have room if he can join us.
0: Yeah, if he can join.
1: Break.
0: Otherwise, we'll get to him eventually. That's for sure. Stay tuned.
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0: right, no luck on Sam yet, so we'll hope for a late call in, or if we'll try to see if we can mix him in on tomorrow's broadcast. Sooner or later, we'll get Sam's reaction, which seemed, by his short text to me, that he is, at the very least, intrigued by how it might work out. He certainly didn't say, because he's not shy, he didn't say, brutal, terrible idea, shut it down, but better for him to sort of fill in the blanks on, because, what you know, part of what we wanted to talk about and did talk about with Tom Crean is the same thing I want to get into with Sam as another former coach, is just translate it, this to us. You know, what are, at its best, what might we see? And at its worst, what might break down? What might not work? Because there's plenty of items to discuss on both ends of the equation this time. It was interesting when we were talking about the bathhouse news. There was some difficulty or some concern expressed, and this is the danger. We've talked about this before. The assumption was, well, Dan, you referred to them as gay bathhouses. That tells me that at the very least, some of your concern here is homophobic. And all I was doing in this case was quoting from the Star Tribune story and headline, Minneapolis City Council votes to repeal gay bathhouse ban. Days before Twin Cities Pride weekend, the Minneapolis City Council voted to repeal the city's 3-year ban on gay bathhouses. You're being purposefully obtuse or argumentative and scoring no points if you are pretending that a significant reason being given for this push is to reach out to the wider community. And what I've said, and I couldn't be more consistent about this, whoever the bathhouses are intended for, the assumption is they'd be available to anybody. I don't think you have to like sign a form at the door to say whether you're gay or not. But I just don't, I am sorry. I don't think there's two issues. I said, first of all, it's in a city that has the problems that this one does, it symbolically, I think, sends a, I was going to say frightening. I don't want to go that far. It sends an unsettling message that we don't have enough to do. I was obviously being sarcastic about that. And I don't think you can be homophobic if you're against this, as we've talked about before. But the sad part of our dialogue is some people won't speak up on their opinion on it because that will be the argument against them. As if there can be no other argument than, what are you uncomfortable with, you know, gay individuals? Is that, what's this about exactly? And I would say for me, it's about, I don't think the city, I don't care what other cities have done, I just don't think the city should have to get in the business of sanctioning in public, or I say public places, again, they're private places, but they are entities in the public square, the notion of offering up any of these services to individuals or any of these services being available in the public square, so to speak. It's that simple. Whether you like men, you like women, whatever the case may be, I don't care. And what I sense is this is a box being checked once again by the more progressive end of the city council that is more interested in performing. We've had proof of it over and over again than it is of dealing with some substantive issues. I just don't think I know there's supposed to be these private rooms for these things to happen. I just don't think if you decide to go in there for reasons that have to do with, I don't know, steam, bath, whatever, that you should have to even deal with the possibility that this is the kind of behavior you're going to walk into. That should be private, as far as I'm concerned. And I don't think that it's the city's responsibility. The outreach to everybody should be what we talked about, right? It's not that difficult. It's not that complicated. I don't think this is a city at this point. I got some text on this. Is this a city where members of the LGBTQ community are constantly forced to go underground? Places that they can't go? I mean, this. I keep getting these things written about, you know, spaces. We have shared spaces for everyone, I thought, when it comes to, you know, entertainment, restaurants, whatever the case may be. Some individuals might gravitate, feel more comfortable some places than others, whatever the case may be. But this is not, you know, the heart of the Deep South in like 1965, for God's sake. History is bad here when it comes to the bathhouse issue. But I don't know. I actually thought, because the last vote was one of the subcommittees, so I thought, well, they'll get serious about it and just say, look, we don't need to go down this particular road. We'll spend our time on issues that are far more important than feeling better about ourselves that we've checked another box. San Francisco does it, so we have to do it. It makes no sense to me. I had a Caitlin Clark text as well. Where did it go? Somebody said, who pays for the bathhouse? Is it publicly funded or privately owned? No, I don't think the public. I don't think there's any concept that there's like government money that's going to go to these enterprises. They're private, but what the city has to do is, you know, reverse that legislation, which, by the way, if you read the Star Tribune story, was put in place. Now, why is Sam calling me on the text? Here, hold on. Let's do this on air.
1: Yeah.
0: Hello.
1: Make sure you turn him down.
0: Yeah, we need you.
1: This is what we do.
0: Okay. Can we call you back after a short break? We can at least get a good 12 minutes in.
1: We don't even need a break.
0: So we'll call you in, what, regards you about 4 minutes?
1: No, we can call him now.
0: Say it again.
1: We can call him right now. We don't need a break.
0: I tell you what, we don't need a break. We'll call you right now. We'll call you back in 30 seconds. Thank you. That's Sam Mitchell, a little on-air production meeting. So Gardzi's going to call him back right
1: now.
0: That's
1: why we took the break at 44.
0: That's a good point.
1: For moments like this.
0: Producer. That's why you're a producer.
1: I mean,
0: that's it. That explains everything.
1: Many people say, well, hold on. I'll put my shoulder back in and call him.
0: All right, good. So we don't even have to take a break. I had a good Caitlin Clark text, but I'll save it for later. And it's a good way to finish the show, actually, in all honesty, because we've had good conversation with Johnny Athletic on the reporting side, and we got good analysis from Tom Crean, of course, who knows Anthony Edwards very well, coached him at the University of Georgia, and this will be a nice way to cleanse the palate, so to speak, with our guy, Sam Mitchell. If you have questions for Sam, Bradshaw and Brian KFAN text line, that is 64686. In fact, let's go ahead and get him. First of all, I want to find out, hold on, do I have the right mouse? Here we go. Here it is. Here we go. Is this a meeting we can talk about on air? Is this like a good NBA gossip meeting, or is it something not really related to all that?
2: What's that?
0: The meeting you said you just got out of, can we talk about it? Is it something we would be interested in, or is it none of our business?
2: Well, it was the technology. You know, I'm having meetings and stuff about the technology, Consultex, the AI app that we're getting ready to launch to give every kid their own AI coach.
0: Well, we talked about when you came
2: academic
0: in
2: advisor.
0: Right. Excellent.
2: Yeah.
0: All right, let's get to
2: it. So it's getting closer to that day.
0: Outstanding, and we'll have you on as you get into that day. All right, I'm just going to give you the floor, man. When you first heard, not that there were possibilities, because I think that the Wolves have been involved in every possibility, but when you heard this morning that reported, I think by Shams first, that this is a done deal, what was the initial Sam Mitchell from the gut reaction?
2: First, I was like, wow. then when you sit down and let it digest, and then you think about the two teams that you got to beat in the Western Conference to come out the West, they're guard dominant. If you don't have good guards, you can't beat OKC and San Antonio. If you think about what San Antonio did, they drafted the last 3 years to do what? to put a team on the floor that can beat OKC. But what they forgot, putting a team on the floor that could beat the Knicks. That's a different story. But if you're the Wolves, you got to try to figure out how to get out the West. And I think of this as a big risk reward. LaMelo is talented, but he's never been, to me, he's always been like a sideshow. Mm-hmm. He's never been a guy that I thought took basketball serious. He's never won anything in basketball. And so my big question is, to me, this falls more on Anthony Edwards and Chris Finch. Why? Anthony Edwards is the face of your franchise. He's the dude now. There's no Mike Conley. He is the guy. He's the best player. He's the leader. He's the guy. He's had success since he's been in the NBA. He's the guy that got impressed upon LaMelo about trying to play winning basketball. He's that guy. This is a chance for LaMelo now to prove to people that he's a serious basketball player. I've always looked at him as just kind of a circus guy.

0: naked in the front court with not a lot of money. So that's, I mean, I would assume you agree. You've got to try to find somebody serviceable up front, because they like the kid Berenger, but I don't think anybody thinks he can play with Rudy. They view him as, all right, we're going to give him some minutes to back up Rudy and then develop, they hope, eventually into the starting center somewhere down the road. But you got, and I mean, you tell me. I mean, does Jaden make more sense at the four or at the three?
1: At the three, man. Okay. You keep him at the three. So you won't slide. I would not slide him at the four.
0: You would not?
1: No, because he's light of frame.
0: Right, yeah.
1: He's thin.
0: Yeah.
1: He's got the height to be the four, but he don't have the frame. The same thing with Victor.
0: Yes.
1: Victor Wembanyama got the height to be a center, but he got the frame to be a small forward.
0: I don't disagree with you there, but then you got to find somebody, right? You got to get at least one more body.
1: Who's out there in the free agency? Well, who's out there that they can?
0: That's the problem. So it would almost have to be, they got Green in the deal, and what's being told of here is that and I think Green makes like 15 mil. Supposedly they don't want to include Dante in the deal, which would give him a little bit more money. But to get something done, I don't know what Dante's value is. Obviously, he's going to have this injury this whole year. So I don't know if you can get, I don't even know who the name would be, because you're not going to get, we had names earlier that were being thrown out, like John Collins, Oubre, Achimura. I don't think they have enough money for any of those three.
1: No. Now, if they could get a guy like one of those guys that you just mentioned,
0: yeah,
1: that would be big, but I just don't see them having the money to be able to do that.
0: Yeah, that's part of the that's definitely part of the issue. The other thing we learned, and I don't know if you were aware of this, because we talked about this with John Krasinski, who's covered the team for years. You know John. In fact, I think didn't you go on with him on his I think the night of the big uniform unveiling. I think you were on with him for a while. He
1: sure was.
0: He says, "Look, you know." The notion that this is a move of desperation, he said, you can like it or not like it. Because as you say, there's risks. But he says, according to his reporting, that they have been after, they being Conley and the head coach and a couple of Conley's lieutenants, that they have been fascinated with pairing these two guys in the backcourt for a long time. And that he, you know, LaMelo just wasn't available. So, again, doesn't make them right, but I don't think this was a new thing with them. The only thing that seemed to change is that Charlotte said, okay, well, listen. And in the past, they had not been willing to do that.
1: Well, Dan, the talent's there, but that's it. I've never seen this guy play what you would consider serious basketball. I've never seen him, you know. Well, he did have a stretch when Borrego was the coach.
0: Mm-hmm.
1: That they made a run. I think that he's been in the playoffs before, I think. Hadn't he?
0: He's been in the play-in. I don't think they've been in a series.
1: Play-in?
0: Yeah, I think. Because like last year, here's my point on to the positive. So last year, they went, you know, they won, they improved by 25 games. They got all the way to 44 games. Now, they didn't do anything. They lost their second play-in game. They won their first. They lost their second. So they didn't make it. But I thought he was shooting less. But it's because they had better people around him, but he had good numbers. And he was averaging, I think, 20, 21 a game, 7 assists, 5 rebounds, decent 3-point shooters, about 36%. That would indicate, all right, he was part of what seemed to be working, that he was integrating with some other talent that they've added to the list, and that maybe that's a good sign. Now, to your point, the comeback can be, well, then why was Charlotte willing to move him? You know, that's the concern, is if they weren't yet convinced of the seriousness that you're talking about that's so key if this thing's going to work.
1: Well, sometimes a guy needs a different environment. Think about it now. Since he's been there, he's been the face. They really haven't had any success.
0: Right.
1: He's been getting paid based on talent, not wins, not nothing else. So maybe they just felt like they just needed to do a change. And maybe this would be good for him. It's on him now. This is a great opportunity for him. This is a great opportunity for him to rewrite the narrative of his career. Because think about it, if he would have stayed in Charlotte and this would have been it, just putting up numbers and making a lot of money, it would have been deemed a bust. But now he's got an opportunity to pair with Anthony Edwards, an all-NBA guy, You got a first team defensive player in center. Now they got to put some more pieces around.

0: around this team, but he's got the opportunity, the talent's there. The question is now, is he going to embrace this, or is he going to shrink?
1: That's fair. Well, and you mentioned the Edwards component of this, I think, is huge, because you know this, especially when you got to the postseason, he's facing endless double teams. Why? In part because, you know, if your other guard is not a scoring threat and not a guy who can create space by breaking people down, getting to the basket, you know, getting opening up the floor for himself and for other people, then it was too easy for opposing teams, right? To basically, I mean, John was saying it earlier, Krasinski, he basically, is almost as soon as he would get past midcourt, they'd be sending a second person at him. That's harder, at least on paper, that becomes harder to do, right? If the other guy...
0: LaMelo can make plays. Can handle. Yeah. He's got size. He can get in the paint. He can finish. He can create opportunities for other people. So it's going to be almost impossible to go try to double Anthony.
1: Yeah.
0: And now the thing about it now, you're not going to double LaMelo. Or he's going to kick it to Anthony. Look, it's a big risk reward. This could be great. This could be something that could get the Timberwolves to move a little bit further. But it all depends on LaMelo. It all depends on Anthony Edwards being able to impress upon LaMelo that this is an opportunity to compete for a championship, to get in the mix, to be one of those teams, to advance, to have a chance to play in the finals. The question is, does he understand the seriousness of what he's going to be asked to do every night, to step on the floor to play winning basketball? Every night.
1: Yeah.
0: Not when you feel like it, not when you feel good.
1: Very true.
0: But every single night. Yeah. That's what good teams do. They find a way to win, and they play winning basketball. And we're getting ready to find out if this is something that LaMelo Ball really has an interest in. This is a big look. This move can cost some people their job if it don't work now.
1: No, that's exactly right. I was saying that is the high risk, high reward part. You can get
0: he's due for an extension too, right?
1: He's got at least 2 years. Or is it three left, Garzy? I think at least two.
2: He's got three, but he's eligible to sign a 2 year on top of this one.
1: Yeah, which I
2: 2 years, 119, I think.
1: Right.
0: And you know these guys.
1: Yeah,
0: they want it.
1: Yeah, yeah. That's true.
0: They want it. They want, as soon as they're eligible for more money, mm-hmm. Think about it. Who wouldn't? I'm young. You're going to add two more years on top of 40, 50, whatever I'm making. You're right, I want it. Absolutely.
1: You wouldn't take the money if it's going to hurt the team and the salary cap. You would say no.
0: Well, I probably would, because I'm dumb. LaMelo Ball probably won't, because he got a brain.
1: Last item real quick.
0: You know, I get caught up in that. You know, I get caught up in, they can sit me in the office and talk about family and friends and teammates, and they can get me like that. LaMelo going to be like, yeah, I hear all that, but you know what? You better add another zero to that.
1: Oh, you might be right about that. Real quick, were you surprised at all that that the Wolves got so little for Julius?
0: No.
1: Because?
0: It's not that Julius is not a good player. It's not that he's not a good guy. But his game in the playoffs, it's almost like Julius just kind of loses his mind.
1: Mm.
0: He dribbles. Because when you look at the contract, you look at everything that comes with him. We've had these conversations about Julius Randle. Sometimes he has stretches during the regular season where he's great.
1: Yep.
0: But it seems like the playoffs is his Achilles heel. It seems like he makes up his mind come playoff time that I'm going to show everybody that I'm that dude. And it just don't work. It just haven't. And it seems like he just, like one of those guys that just can't get out of his way when these opportunities come.
1: Yeah.
0: Though he's just one of them guys that always feel like, I'm right there. This time it's going to be different. And it just hasn't been.
1: That's fair. By the way, both Anthony and LaMelo are used to having the ball. There's always that question of, can they learn to adjust in that sense? To play,
0: of course, because LaMelo gonna have the ball. He's the point guard.
1: Yeah,
0: but guess what? If you want assist, who's better than to give it to Anthony Edwards?
1: Yeah, he might.
0: If you want your assist total to go up, kick it to Anthony Edwards on the wing. Your assist would go up.
1: Yeah,
0: he's got a chance now to average 10 assists a game.
1: True. Yeah.
0: Yeah, well, he can lead the league in assists now.
1: And then you got to challenge Jaden again, right? You got to challenge Jaden to take the next step.
0: Well, if LaMelo's smart, mm-hmm. he would feed him the ball, too. Because, again, it's going to be a process. You got to change Jaden's mentality. You got to make him super great. I remember a story that Brian Shaw told with Phil Jackson coaching Kobe and Shaq. And so one day after practice, Brian was like, man, Kobe can do whatever he wants offensively. Phil won't say a word. Take bad shots. And Brian Shaw said something to Phil one day, and Phil sat down and said, look, for this team, I need Kobe to be in attack mode 24-7. For us to win, I need him to be in attack mode. And he gave his reason why. And Brian Shaw said it made sense. They won the championship that year. He said, because when we get to the playoffs, everybody needs to know that he's that dude in attack mode.
1: Right.
0: And they're going to load up to try to stop him. And then that's when I have to coach Kobe in the right times to make sure he passes the ball when he needs to.
1: That's fair. Do you think LaMelo can make a score out of Rudy?
0: I think, yes. I think LaMelo going to make the game easier for Rudy.
1: Yeah.
0: Because think about it. When LaMelo gets in the paint at 6'5", 6'6", you got to guard him.
1: Yep, no doubt.
0: Because he can finish. Now, he's going to attract more attention. I think also when Rudy steps in there and seals, LaMelo's going to pass the ball. Why? Rudy got to watch your back. He's got to protect you.
1: Yeah.
0: You better feed him the ball.
1: That's true.
0: Yeah. I think this is going to be, I think if LaMelo embraces this and he understands this is a chance to rewrite the narrative on his career, this got a chance to work out big. I understand why they did it. Because they felt like they weren't going to beat OKC and San Antonio with the status quo. So they had to go get better in that backcourt. And when you look at DeSumo, look at Anthony Edwards, and you look at LaMelo now, they got three guards that they feel like they can match up with San Antonio and OKC.
1: Yeah. That's very, very true. Sounds like you're in a very peaceful spot. We got to go, but it does sound very – I think I hear birds in the background. Are you outside in your
0: – Man, on my side.
1: Cabana?
0: It's cloudy. It's been raining for 2 weeks.
1: Oh.
0: It's not too hot. It's about 85 degrees, but I'm sitting out here on the back of my patio talking to Dan Barrero. How much better can that be?
1: Life gets no better than that, as you well know. Thank you, my friend.
0: Man, every time you get a moment like this, you better thank God and enjoy it.
1: I'm with you 100%. Thanks, man.
0: All right, Dan.
1: We'll talk soon. Sam Mitchell, the one and the only.
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18: It's the bumper to bumper show wrap.
1: Well, a fairly eventful program. Good contributions across the board from Tom Crean at 3:30, Johnny Athletic at 4:30, and Sam Mitchell. Better late than never with Sam. I probably failed in using the talkback line today. I heard some earlier with the project. I probably should have encouraged that. Certainly the text line has been full. And even the text line, I would say, I wouldn't say it's quite as dramatic as the national media, which I think is 80-20 against this deal. I would say our text line is like 50-50. And as I mentioned earlier, I'm not going to, you know, mock and ridicule some of the concerns. There are real reasons to think of this as a risky proposition. I am admittedly intrigued by it, but you even heard it from Sam. You know, he doesn't believe to this point that this player has played serious enough. So is the light bulb going to go off in his head? Is it circumstance? I actually think he made strides last year. Again, they finally put better people around him. He went from being the guy who took all the shots to a guy who still took a decent number, but his shots have gone down like the last 3 years by 4, 5, or 6, which to me is his way of saying, okay, we got better people around me. My job is to get them the ball. And part of the reason I think those other players look good was he helped, because he is a very good facilitator. So
2: those numbers are undeniable.
1: They are. And for me, again, you want to call it a blind spot? You can. Magic Johnson, the facilitators, the guys who have that natural ability to make people better by the vision they have. And in his case, it's also the individual offensive ability to just get past his man, break down the defense, and then use that vision. Can also score with it. I think that's going to be an intriguing thing moving forward. It'd be helpful to add another forward. There's no question about that. Thank you for listening. Thank you for watching today. The Friday Football Beast is scheduled for tomorrow. It'll begin at 3 o'clock.
19: I don't care what happens in the first 3 quarters. You know, 4th quarter, 3 minutes, 4 minutes left. Let me see.
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9: Fan on Demand starts now. It's Brett Blakemore here for FOD. Thank you to Kinetico, as always. There is major breaking news that happened earlier this morning. The Timberwolves traded for LaMelo Ball. He's a member of your Minnesota Timberwolves. Here's how the news broke on the Power Trip this morning.
10: Paul, your hands up.
11: The Charlotte Hornets are trading star guard LaMelo Ball and Josh Green to the Minnesota Timberwolves.
12: Get out of here. This is legit.
28: No way.
12: No kidding.
11: This is breaking news.
12: Four.
11: Come on, am I getting trolled? Did Zach change something? No, I'm not. Four. Nas Reed.
12: Uh-oh.
11: No way. What? 2033 unprotected first round pick.
12: No.
11: Three first round pick swaps.
12: What?
11: Three second round picks.
12: What?
11: The Charlotte Hornets are trading star guard LaMelo Ball and Josh Green to the Minnesota Timberwolves for Nas Reed, a 2033 unprotected first round pick. Three first-round pick swaps, so the years they have picks, and three second-round picks. Holy
12: smokes. This is Shams.
11: This is Shams. Max, your thoughts.
29: Dog, I got to say, I mean, that's a lot to give up.
28: That's a lot to give up.
11: But you didn't give up Rudy, so you don't lose the defense. You don't lose Rudy in a defensive situation.
29: And it's a lot of picks to give up. But in terms of players, in terms of the right now, I think that's actually a pretty good deal. And then you got a guy, one of the top point guards in the league, that's exactly on Ant's timeline. You know, like they're
11: good.
29: That's insane.
11: They gave up Nas.
29: Remember a few years ago?
28: I mean, Nas was so inconsistent.
30: Hang on, can I ask a really dumb question? But it's breaking on ESPN right now, too. Can I ask a really dumb question?
29: This is nuts.
11: This is sweet.
30: So it says three first-round pick swaps, 28, 29, and 30. So if the Wolves, though, if the Wolves have a better record than Charlotte, then there's no swap. Is that correct?
11: Max,
31: that's got to be the way.
30: So do we only swap picks if somehow we...
11: I think they get pushed. So I think they get pushed until the Wolves have
31: it's advantageous for them.
11: So I think it gets pushed down the line. So if in 2028 they don't, but then I think it gets moved. I don't think you just don't do it.
31: So confusing. I don't know how they do it.
30: I mean, because that's a weird thing to just say we're going
11: to
30: eventually
11: load up the
30: swap
11: NBA 2K,
30: three.
11: Max. Yes, sir. Let's go. Let's freaking go, dog.
30: So if AP guy is listening, if Johnny Krasinski is...
11: I'll text him.
29: But it's unprotected pick swaps though, right?
30: Well, the first one says it's
28: unprotected.
30: But then there's three pick swaps in 28, 29, and 30.
11: And then three second round picks
30: Which,
11: in 29. Yeah, who cares?
30: Nobody
11: That's
30: cares.
11: Seventh round picks in the.
29: I think no matter what that they switch. Yeah.
11: They knew they had to do something like this because they didn't want other teams to get involved. Nas Reed is great. I get all that. But the fact that they didn't have. Rudy is Rudy, but the defensive advantage you have with Rudy and the height you have to have in the West, you had to give up something.
30: So
11: if we go back to the
30: Giannis trade deadline rumors, I think everybody that was anti Giannis trade, and I was kind of in that boat because I just didn't want to give up Jaden. So if you make a significant upgrade like LaMelo Ball, or, you know, there were the Jaylen Brown pipe dream rumors, or even we heard Ja Morant or Giannis was back on the table. All these names were like, how do we get Kyrie Irving here? If you could get any of those guys we just named and we got LaMelo Ball without giving up Jaden McDaniels, I think that's a huge home run.
11: Right? I think you're correct.
28: I thought everyone was going to want Jaden.
30: Because they should. So, like,
28: yeah.
30: I think Jaden's more valuable than Nas. If we had to give up one of the two, I'm very thankful that this is the one that they picked out of the two. Ben, your hands up.
31: Right now,
1: Fox would.
31: Yeah, that's you might. I don't know the right circumstances. So go through it with me right now, and I'll ask all you basketball people in here: what's the starting lineup look like right now? Then,
1: Matt, it'd be LaMelo at one, Ant at two, Jaden at the three. They'll find somebody to play power forward because they don't have one. Because Julius and now Nas are gone, and then Rudy and Juan Berenguer will play.
31: So I guess that's my question is who's going to fill that number four spot?
29: Yeah. He might not be on the roster.
1: He won't be on the roster.
29: Yeah. Unless they want to go really big and then have Johan and Rudy in the same lineup, but I don't know if they want to do that.
1: No, they have
31: DeSumo he can
30: play one, two, or three, really, because they've had him handle the ball, but he can play two or three, I think, too.
1: Wow.
30: And I think he can defend one through three.
1: What a trait.
29: That's insane, man.
1: Again, if you're
29: those
1: just
29: don't matter if you're good, which they're going to be good.
31: Right.
1: The Charlotte Hornets are trading LaMelo Ball and Josh Green to the Timberwolves for Naz Reid, a 2033 unprotected first-round pick, three first-round pick swaps in 28, 29, and 30, and then three second-round picks in 29, 32, and 33. Those who cares about this?
30: Again, still would love clarification on those 3 years with the pick swaps. Because if the Wolves are picking 25th and the Hornets are picking 12th, then we don't swap with them, right?
1: Yeah.
31: Yeah.
30: So then.
1: And the Hornets would be good too, though.
31: I don't know.
30: I don't know.
31: It is confusing. So then.
30: Let's just say that's the case. Let's say the Wolves have a later pick all 3 years, and theoretically we don't swap.
29: I think it's an option from what I'm reading.
30: That's what I'm saying.
29: Yeah, they have the option to switch, but they don't have to.
31: Oh, right. Okay.
30: That's my point, though. If the Hornets have a lower pick, then they wouldn't swap, right?
31: Correct.
30: Because they would want to stay eighth instead of 25th.
28: Yeah.
30: So I'm saying if all 3 years the Wolves have a later pick, so the Hornets say no all 3 years, then we gave up Naz Reid, a first-round pick, and a bunch of garbage. It's not that bad.
28: Yeah,
31: no, it's not that bad.
30: That sounds like a steal.
31: It sounds like a robust.
28: Do you have pick one and pick three from the 2020 draft?
1: Yeah, you have picked together. Well said. Yeah. Yep.
31: So then
1: they moved down 20. The Wolves are now 20-1 after trading for LaMelo Ball. I
29: love it too.
1: He's a stud, man. He can shoot. He can defend. I don't know if he can defend, but he now will take the ball out of Ant's hand. Ant doesn't have to, he can't be double teamed into a corner. They have another guy that can, he can shoot the hell out of the ball and he can score. Man.
29: He's an antidote to almost all of the Wolves' like big offensive problems, which is ball stickiness and spacing on the floor.
1: Well said.
29: So it's,
1: and you keep Rudy.
29: And you keep Rudy, which is
1: huge. I know people don't
29: huge.
1: Like Rudy, but they don't win against Denver last season if they don't have Rudy. Well, you have to have Rudy in the West.
29: Rudy provides a floor. Some people might think he limits the ceiling, but he gives you a floor. Like, you're going to be a top 10 defensive team with Rudy Gobert on your team pretty much no matter what. This is absolutely insane.
31: Okay,
29: man.
31: So and we probably knew this before this trade, but what happens with Dante then? I mean, he's just done.
1: Like, he's out for the year.
30: He's out for the year.
31: I know, because when he's healthy, because LaMelo's got like 3 years left on his contract, and you're probably, I mean, whatever. He's going to be on Dante's the team for.
29: On a super team friendly deal, though. And he was already coming off the bench before last year. He was in the starting point guard role, but I think that was more of like a band-aid than a permanent fix, because everyone knew he wasn't going to be the real point guard.
31: When he comes back healthy, he's just back to his same role that he had with the
30: Timberwolves. But let's say the obvious. I know playoff benches get shortened, right? You're normally rolling out 7 or 8 instead of like 10-ish during the regular season. But if we want to be competitive against the Spurs core for the next 5 or 6 years and the Thunder, how loaded they are, I mean, if you have like Io and Dante coming off the bench, that's kind of awesome. And obviously that's what Naz Reid's role has been essentially his entire Wolves career. So we're losing depth there, but I think that's ideal if you have guys like Io and Dante off the bench eventually. Then you don't really have a giant drop off. That's pretty awesome. And again, theoretically, Berger should be that safety net for Rudy when Rudy's on the bench.
1: Yeah.
30: I don't know what we're going to do. You're right. I don't know what we're going to do at power forward.
1: I mean, they have that money from Randall. They have a 15 that trade. I mean, they don't have a power forward as of right now. Because even when even all the trade scenarios for this were brought up and it included Rudy, the bench was then the Berger and then they had that Zielinski or whatever dude that they had. And then it was Naz and then no one behind him. They don't have a starting power forward on this team. But man, do they have a backcourt.
31: I didn't realize and we're going to see so many, on our team.
1: So many sweet lobs.
28: Yeah. Wow, I can't wait for post-game pressers in the playoffs.
29: It's
28: going
29: to be nuts, man. As a Wolves fan, I'm very excited. As a pedestrian, I'm terrified.
28: Bring the bikes away, everybody.
1: Think of all the Minnesotans now that have a Charlotte Hornet tattooed on their arm.
30: Yeah, that's, I mean, honestly, why get a Naz Reid tattoo ever? Because this is what happens. He's not guaranteed to be here the rest of the... Now you're cheering for the Hornets. You're right.
1: Wow.
30: Naz
1: what do you
30: Reid.
1: Do with the towel? I mean, you bring probably it to Charlotte, you cry into it, I guess.
30: Class it up, Zach. Come on.
28: Hornets fans have got to be so mad about this.
1: Well, but I don't know if Hornets fans are mad because that Knipple kid is unbelievable. They drafted another guard last night. They have Kobe White, so they are loaded in guards. That's why this came available last night. Sham said it, I think, at like the end of the draft coverage. He's like, people are, why is LaMelo all of a sudden available? And as I said, the Wolves tried to trade for him at the deadline, and they got real close. So, it's a lot on paper.
30: It's not a lot in real life.
1: But it's not in real life.
30: It's really not.
1: No.
31: Okay, for the casual fan like myself.
1: Corliss, go ahead on this.
31: His whole story, LaMelo's whole story with his family has been, it was like a giant distraction. It was kind of weird. It painted them in a really bad light. What is he like off the court? Like, is he going to be a problem?
1: I don't know.
28: TBD.
29: No, he's like...
31: Is he like pretty straight and narrow? Like
29: He's a...
28: I feel like he's grown
29: personality.
28: Up.
29: Personality. I mean, he's gotten like some. He had some traffic stuff in Charlotte. He was like speeding.
31: Trafficking.
29: Yeah. No. He wasn't on any islands or anything.
31: Like motor vehicle.
29: Yeah. Like actual vehicle.
1: He had a lot of sick dogs.
31: Oh, gotcha.
29: Yeah. But we're used to that around here at this point.
28: Yeah.
29: And honestly, I will say, LeVar Ball has complete. Nobody has heard anything from LeVar ever since all of his kids got into the NBA. Basically, he made all that kind of. He almost was like a WWE wrestler. Like bigging them up, making it a huge event, and then as soon as
31: his
29: they
31: job
29: got
31: was done,
29: and then we don't hear from him. So that's like a non-factor right there. And LaMelo, I mean, on the court, he's an incredible player.
1: He's got to stay healthy though. He does have a little. He has a health issue. So we'll see, man.
30: Hey, whether this works or not, can we at least give a metaphoric like tip of the cap to Tim Conley, who continues to just swing?
1: He swings.
28: And people dog on him all the time.
30: I freaking love it because like playing to not lose is losing, right? He definitely swings, and dude's willing to take the axe. Like, if this doesn't work and you want to guillotine me, that's fine, but my job is to try to win. I like that he swings, and he gives up a lot of picks. He makes big trades, but
28: He said that at the end of the season. He was like, listen, like, I've got to do something here.
30: Yeah.
28: And I'm going to take a huge risk probably when I do that.
31: Well, they could not run it back with the same group.
28: No. Especially Randy. But you also can't make, like, just trying to push the needle a little bit. You got to just kind of.
31: Yeah, you can't make casual decisions. No. You got to, like, really go after it. See, I like the fact that Garen he's bold.
30: He's the same way.
31: Dude, he's going for, like, you can't fault these guys for wanting to win championships and doing everything they can to say, like, we're doing our part. Like, these players
28: and putting
31: and coaches,
28: their jobs on the line.
31: Yeah, these players and coaches have to step up, but we're going to give you what you need to win. And, you know, a tip of the cap to the new ownership with the Timberwolves, too. Like, they're letting Conley let him do his thing.
1: Look, and they go back into the luxury.
30: GMs get hired to get fired. Right, you're going to get fired.
31: Yeah.
30: So at the end of your run with any team, would you rather say, like, sure, I went for it. I took my shots and it didn't work, but I went for it. Or just like, oh, man, I was just trying to hang on because I was getting paid a lot of money. No, it's like, I like that Conley is willing to swing, and if it doesn't work, then eventually he'll lose his job. But for now, he's willing to go for it.
31: Interesting career arc, though. If we take a step back at a lot of professional sports, high level front office decision makers, you work so hard, you grind. Like, look at Teasley. Like, you grind and grind and grind to get to that spot, knowing that longevity is never guaranteed. And it's almost like you're only guaranteed what, your first contract. So you worked so hard to be maybe 3 or 4 years in that spot. If you're lucky, you get a second contract. But then after that, some of these guys, like the Fran Foley's of the world, disappear.
30: Yeah, one and done, right? Because if it doesn't work, what franchise, multi-billion-dollar franchise, is going to say, hey, you know the guy that failed? We're hiring him.
11: Yeah, the guy that took over over Kyle Hamilton, that guy?
31: It might be a decade before Kwesi maybe even gets a second look at being a GM.
30: And likely never again.
31: And likely never again.
30: Right. So, again, you got to gamble because you're only in that spot once. So why not go all in and give it your best shot? So I love the trade. Why not? Who cares?
11: Yeah, right.
30: It's going to be super entertaining.
11: Exactly like you said, Cor, when they swung for Rudy. They're trying. It's different than running out 16-win teams that you and I went to. They're trying.
30: In the day, it would have been you draft Isaiah Evans and Trey Kaufman Wren last night and go, I hope they're good.
11: Right.
30: And then three years later, they're out of the league and it's just over.
11: Right.
30: But, Conley doesn't mess around.
29: It's also an arms race in the West right now, and you got to keep up, man.
11: Yeah. Everybody else has a
29: nuke, then you got to get a nuke yourself.
30: Yep.
2: Are we worried about the 2033 draft class? I mean...
28: That's my only
2: concern.
28: It's been keeping me up.
31: Man.
30: Can you imagine when we look back and those 3 second rounders that we gave up, how worthless those 3 picks are going to end up being?
11: I mean, name a good player that the Jazz have picked with the Rudy picks. You can't. Right? Like they have, what picks? They're all in the late 20s, right?
28: Well, that's the NBA
11: Jazz got
28: too.
11: For Rudy.
28: You just don't know who's going to last in this league until they get there. And then, I mean, you have obviously your stars that are coming out and your top picks and things like that. But everything else, it's kind of wait and see how they last.
30: And second rounders are so easily attainable. Like, I'm pretty sure Connolly could just call up a couple of teams and just ask nicely, and they would just give him one. You know what I mean? Like, we don't really need all these.
11: The Knicks made, 9 picks in the second round. 4 picks in the second round last night were made by the original team. 4 of them. They're moved all the time.
30: Yeah.
11: God, I love trades. Trades are the best. But, God, I got to fire up NBA 2K.
2: All right, more importantly, we do have to talk about the Night of Champions on Saturday. WWE. I mean, we have to.
30: It is now on TV. Seth Rollins is now getting interviewed.
31: No, here's the ridiculous part.
11: I was going to bring this up. Likes wrestling
31: because it is kind of a fun little pastime to hate on what ESPN does. So, Sauce goes with the breaking news, and then 30 seconds later, ESPN has it up on the screen. They talk about it for maybe 30 seconds, and they start teasing that. Who's this dude?
30: Seth Rollins.
31: Seth Rollins was going to be live from Saudi Arabia coming up after the break. They haven't talked about the trade since.
11: I mean,
28: They did a segment.
31: Did they?
28: Yeah,
31: did
28: they had 3 of them in boxes around talking about
11: it. If it's a trade,
28: but it wasn't
11: Lakers,
28: like it should have been more. Yeah,
31: it should have been
28: more.
31: It should have been way more.
28: I agree.
31: They should have been like, hey, dude, like we're going to push this interview back.
11: If LaMelo goes to the Lakers, they push Seth Rollins. That's half of it. They don't. It's half of it. It's true.
29: And they paid like a.
28: Isn't this all like money?
31: No, I understand. I understand the finances behind it and this ridiculousness that they have to treat the WWE like it's a real sport,
11: which they do. Yeah,
31: which they do.
28: It's crazy.
31: So I get the financial incentive. It's just they put themselves in a weird spot when breaking news like this happens, and they can only like touch on it because they have to go to Saudi Arabia to talk to Seth Rollins about his strategy. For this wrestling.
28: That's what keeps people watching.
11: Yeah, don't care.
28: It is bizarre. I don't.
30: The end of an era. The Naz Reid era over in Minnesota.
28: A lot of Ted Bullocks. If you want to get into a business, laser tattoo removal might be something you should look into.
30: A lot of Naz Reid
11: tattoos. Is that the Charlotte Hornets power forward's name you have on your arm?
31: Yes, it is.
30: Well, why?
11: Yes, it is.
30: Well, because he played for Minnesota for a couple of years.
11: Yeah.
30: Is he like a relative?
11: He never started. I mean, other than in like injuries, but he rarely started.
2: That's going to sting.
11: Yep.
2: Much like the Hornets.
30: See what you did there. See, when we rip ESPN from going from the LaMelo Ball to the Timberwolves trade to Seth Rollins, can we even transition to play this game? Because now we're going to transition out of breaking news.
2: I don't even.
30: Without being hypocrites?
31: See, well, we gave it the time. We gave it the respect.
11: And PA will talk for 3 hours on it.
30: And my guess is Barrero has Tim Connolly on sometime between 3 and 6.
11: They're having, who's the Crean guy they have on?
30: Tom Crean.
11: Tom Crean. They're having him on at 3:30. They'll have.
30: Yeah.
11: I don't know, man. Sorry.
31: I thought you said Korean.
11: Who's the Korean?
28: Yeah, I thought you said Ben.
31: We have Ben now.
11: He's right there.
31: I'm right here.
30: I didn't know we were going to have a Korean guy.
11: I need this job.
2: I was like, Ben's really been underplaying his ball knowledge. He's on Barrero talking who?
31: I just hold off on you guys' show. Just bring me back for bump, and they'll give you everything I got.
30: All right, so if you just tuned in, and you're like, what the hell are they talking about? LaMelo Ball traded from the Hornets to the Minnesota Timberwolves, but yes, Naz Reid, a first round pick, a whole bunch of second round picks, and a whole bunch of pick swaps in the first round are headed to Charlotte. But the headline is LaMelo Ball is coming here, Naz Reid going there.
2: And we will keep the video stream going on YouTube in the PA's first segment, so which will be, I'm sure, must listen radio.
30: For sure, heavy.
31: A lot of ball talk.
30: Man, LaMelo Ball.
2: It's gonna be
30: interesting. All right, here real quick before we transition out of the game, one final kind of just hypothetical question. The hot rumor a week or two ago was Kyrie Irving, right? Mm-hmm. I don't know what you would have had to give up to get Kyrie Irving. He's much older than LaMelo Ball. Would you have rather had Kyrie on this team and his experience and his maturity or
28: no
11: maturity?
30: Well, I mean, compared to LaMelo, maybe
31: experience, maybe
28: no
31: experience might be a better term.
2: Because he would have probably, I mean, you could have saved a couple pick swaps, I'm sure.
30: For
2: but
30: sure.
2: You would have had to make a similar size haul to get Kyrie Irving, who, mm-hmm. I mean, also has injury struggles and is, like you said, significantly older. Now you have a premier point guard that's on the same exact timeline as Anthony Edwards. I mean, like Julius said, they were drafted in the same exact draft. I remember debating. I remember being dead wrong, being like, I wish we got LaMelo instead of Anthony Edwards, and now we got them both.
30: And by the way, speaking of Conley swinging big and being wrong, he swung big and traded up for Rob Dillingham and was wrong, right?
11: Way wrong.
30: Yeah. Which is fine, because he was like, we need a point guard. Let's find a young one that can score. Always draft a player from Kentucky. Let's go for
11: Except
30: Dillingham.
11: For that one.
30: It didn't work. He still found a way to get us Io by getting rid of Rob Dillingham, and Io's awesome.
31: Mm-hmm.
30: But that didn't cost him his job. He swung big. I freaking love it.
11: Yeah.
30: Keep swinging.
11: Yep. Don't just hope Shohei shows up for 162 games.
30: Well, I don't know if he fits with the Twins anyway.
11: Yeah. Well, I'm on a different team, so you can sell the place out.
3: There's the Power Trip Morning Show reacting to the huge LaMelo Ball trade to the Minnesota Timberwolves, trading Naz Reid the other way. Here's a little bit of Paul Allen also breaking down the trade this morning.
6: When I say LaMelo Ball is mercurial, I'm not backing off that adjective. The totality of his career has been that of mercurial. But when these names started bouncing around last night, like Jaylen Brown, all right, made $53 million last year, and he played 35 minutes per game and scored 28 per. The point being here, all right, they got 72 out of LaMelo last year, second highest of his career, at 28 minutes per game. That was a lot lighter than I thought it was going to be.
7: Yeah, and Ant plays about 36-ish,
6: right?
7: You know, for comparison. So an extra almost two-thirds of a quarter there per game.
6: Is Ant a star?
7: Absolutely, he's a star.
6: Is Jaylen Brown a star?
7: Absolutely,
6: he's a star. Is Kyrie Irving a star?
7: Star.
6: Okay, so I think people can understand the concern that we're building here while being happy and giddy and looking forward to having a younger true point guard for the Minnesota Timberwolves. This is a conundrum. This for yours truly, and I think league-wide people would say that there's some conundrum to this LaMelo Ball deal. Why? Because his entire career has been that of a conundrum. So Kyrie Irving, you know, Jaylen Brown made $53 million last year, played about 35 minutes per game, and scored 28 points a game. All right? Dog. Kyrie Irving didn't play last year, but a couple of years ago, and at an average of $34 million on his contract, less than LaMelo, he gave the Mavs in a Western, was that the year they went to the NBA Finals and they beat the Timberwolves? It might have been. He gave them 36 minutes per game at 25 points per game and about 5 rebounds and assists per game. Kyrie Irving, dog. Kyrie Irving, superstar. Kyrie Irving, tens of millions of dollars in compensation, 36 minutes a game. Jaylen Brown, 35 minutes a game, 28 points per game. And with respect, you know, because they're not coming here, but both are better than LaMelo Ball. Now, 9 to noon, we're not all about being ball bashers. It's just those injuries, man. It's the injuries.
7: That's the key for me.
6: Okay, well, let's go through it like this. Fractured wrist, March of 2021. October of 2022, left ankle sprain, missed 13 games. 2 months later, sprained the same ankle again, missed 11 more games. I mean, seriously, how fragile is this left ankle? He sprained it this time, stepping on a fan's foot.
10: I always love that one.
6: So they wait for LaMelo, and he's going for 30, and he's looking like a savior for the franchise. And then they lose him for 11 games. Why? Because he stepped on Ethel's foot in the front row.
10: I always love that one.
6: Seriously.
3: 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Thank you to...
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